0: שכר.
1: In לא לשמה, the faith relates to the reward. In לשמה, the faith relates to whom we serve.
0: שגדלות הנאה תלויה בגדלות של הבורא.
1: In other words, the amount of pleasure depends on the greatness of the Creator. As our sages said, Rabbi Elazar said, know before whom you toil and who is the owner of your work, who will pay you the reward for your work. As said above, we must believe in the greatness of the employer of the owner of the work, for upon this depends his paying the reward for the work. That is, the measure of the reward depends on the greatness of the owner of the work, who is the Creator. In other words, there is a difference in the pleasure between serving the greatest in the city, the greatest in the country, or the greatest in the world. Upon this depends the reward, meaning according to the greatness of the king. And since the basis is faith, there are ascents and descents here, because as long as one has not been awarded permanent faith, there must be ascents and descents. It follows that there could be a time when the love between them cools. For this reason, now, in the beginning of the work, he takes upon himself the burden of the kingdom of heaven to make a covenant, so that whether or not the body agrees to be a servant of the Creator, he takes upon himself not to change a thing. Instead, he will say, I spoke once and I will not change. Instead, I will go above reason, as I have taken upon myself when making the covenant in the beginning of the work.
2: By this, we will understand what Rashi interpreted, that you may enter into the covenant in passing. Thus would the makers of a covenant do. A partition from here, and a partition from here, and they pass in between. Accordingly, we should interpret that through the making of the covenant, they would imply that sometimes there will be a time when there is a partition from here, meaning a partition that separates this one, and a partition from here, meaning that the other one would also have a separating partition. In other words, even if both of them have a partition that stops the love that was between them, still, now, they take it upon themselves not to part from one another. Instead, they will remind themselves the covenant that they had made, and this will make it possible not to break the covenant. They will pass in between, meaning that they pass over the separation that was made between them. And it is all by the power of the covenant that they had made. In the work, this means that a person must make a covenant with the Creator. As he began the work now, and now he certainly has love for the Creator, otherwise, who would make him take upon himself the burden of the kingdom of heaven? So now he must make a covenant with the Creator forever. That is, even if there is a time when he feels that the love of the Creator has cooled in him, he will remember the covenant that he had made with the Creator. But in the work, we must remember that in the matter of making a covenant between the Creator and the person, it might be that the love will cool only between man and the Creator. But how can it be said that the love will grow cold in the Creator? That is, since the covenant applies to both, it means that there could be a descent between the two of them concerning the making of a covenant, But how can we speak of changes or a descent in the Creator? Narasulam said that in both men and the Creator, there is the matter of as the face in the water reflects the face, so the heart of man reflects man. He interpreted about what is written, and now, if I have found favor in your eyes, let me know your way, so that I may know you, so that I may find favor in your eyes. He asked, how did Moses know when he said, if I have found favor in your eyes? He replied that it is because beforehand it is written, you have said, I have known you by name, and you have also found favor in my eyes. By this, Moses knew that the Creator favored him, since Moses favored the Creator. Following the rule, as the face in the water reflects the face, so the heart of man reflects man. According to the above, we should interpret that when we say that the love cools within a person and he feels that he is in a state of descent, meaning that now he does not have such love for the Creator as he had in the beginning of his work, this causes him to feel that the Creator too does not love him and does not listen to his prayer, to what the person asks of the Creator. This causes the person an even greater descent, because he begins to doubt what is written, for you hear the prayer of every mouth. At that time, he thinks that the Creator has no connection with the created beings, which causes him great descents as his faith grows weaker each time. It follows that although there are no changes in the Creator, however, a person feels this way because, as the face in the water reflects the face, he feels this way. This follows the rule that all the changes we learn about in spirituality are according to the receivers. Now we can understand what we asked. What does it mean in the work, those who stand here with us today before the Lord? The making of a covenant is whether he is standing today before the Creator when he's in a time of ascent. However, he's taking it upon himself that even should a time of descent come, called for those and those who are not with us today before the Lord our God, when he does not feel that he's standing before the Lord our God, nevertheless, he takes it upon himself, above reason, not to mind anything, but to remember the making of a covenant, and this will be unwavering.
1: There's a great deal between the desire and the faith. If he has desire, it works according to the reward. If he works according to faith, it's according to the greatness of his employer. It says here, if he doesn't have faith, he feels the Creator doesn't love him. We have to reach a state where the Creator is always loving and benefiting. That's the goal. Let's go to
2: a lesson from November 5, 2002. We heard the article, What is the Making of a Covenant in the Work? Volume 3, The Ranks of the Letter. It's from the book of Devarim, the portion of Mitzavim, page 227. What is the making of a covenant? When should we make a covenant? A covenant means that from here on we have a connection, a good connection, under certain conditions. If not for the conditions, what do we need a covenant for? Why do we need this contract, right? This means that from the very beginning of the stairs, when we already step on the spiritual ladder until the end of the degrees, when we reach the end of correction, where there are no limitations, all the time on each and every degree, there is an agreement between us and the Creator. The agreement exists, however, each time in a different form, in a different measure, under different conditions. From the side of the Creator, He is good and does good. There are no limitations. And He agrees to each and everything that the person will want in this connection with Him. And the conditions, under what conditions do we make this contract? The person places those to the Creator, and He says, I want that the connection between us will be so and so, and not more. He already realizes that He can keep it, and it will be not less than whatever He determines. This means that the conditions for this agreement depend on the person. The desire for this agreement depends on the person. Everything depends on the person. From the side of the Creator, He is willing for to anything. Why do we need this agreement? Why do I have to sign on something? If I'm strong, then I should say, I will determine it. Now I think it's going to be good. Later on, I want it to be bad. What do I care? I want it. That's it. Why do I need you? Why do I have to sign this agreement with you? And if someone is weak, I'll say, I don't want an agreement. I'll always do whatever I feel like, whatever I think. That's it. But rather, we make this agreement when I depend on Him, and there are already some things where He depends on me and things where I depend on Him, and then we make an agreement. This means that each one makes concessions for the other, each one gives to the other, that is, we make the agreement because of weakness. When does it take place between us and the Creator? From the side of the Creator, He shows us He's very weak. Why? He shows us that He needs our love, our relation, our attention, 100%. The Shekhinah is in exile. She cries that we do not pay attention to her, that we are disconnected from her. Like a mother, ready for any connection with the child. Good child, bad child, it doesn't matter. She naturally needs Him. And this nature, the Creator determines it. He determined it in advance. Good and doing good to the bad and to the good. He loves them. That's it. So on His side, He's weak. He needs the agreement. Now the question is, how much do I need the agreement, right? My agreement could be, but on the other side, the Creator makes a condition. The agreement could be only in that we're connected to each other. That is, I can't come and say, you will help me in whatever I want without any relation to you. That is, the help from Him must be dependent on the fact that I am dependent on Him and connected to Him, right? It has to be mutual. That's how it is. That is, I can come and say, you will help me steal, you will help me murder, if it is against His will, right? If it is against His nature, against what He has established as the connection between us. That is, I can ask of Him only for the things that are equal in Him and in me. Turns out that a person is always asking. He can ask. The agreement can be kept only in keeping a certain spiritual degree where we are already in order to bestow. When I have reached a certain connection of in order to bestow, I to Him and Him to me, and we love each other to a certain extent, we're afraid of each other to a certain extent, we're distanced from each other in some extent. There are certain limitations, limits, but I want to keep this degree. I realize it could be worse than that, less than that. Then for those times when our relationships could be spoiled for whatever reasons, I write this agreement. Right now, I don't disagree. Seemingly, we've reached a certain mutual understanding. We're aware of this understanding. We have a certain connection between us. And now we realize that it's worthwhile for us to keep this connection. But I realize that there could be such a time where, because of all kinds of confusions, unjustified reasons, the time will come where I will want to break the agreement. If these are justified reasons, then necessarily the agreement will be cancelled. That's it. It could be on a different degree, a different state, who knows what. But if I know, if I recognize, if I reach the awareness that breaking, violating this agreement will lead to something which is worse in the relationship between us, it's the worst possible thing out of whatever conditions may come, it doesn't matter which ones. It's worse than death. Nevertheless, I do not want to break the agreement. Then I make a covenant. And then I say that I'm asking, let us keep it such that our relationship, no matter what happens, whatever disruptions might come from the side for both of us, the state as we have it now will be kept. It will be, as we call it, a permanent state, right? That it won't be less than that. This means, I'm saying it again, it could be under the conditions that I recognize that a state which is less than now is worse than any other possible state, and there is never any justified reason that could really indicate to me that it is worthwhile for me to break this agreement. That is, when I'm on a certain spiritual degree, then I check it all the way to its end. And I say that a degree which is less than that is the worst possible thing. And then on the degree where I am, I want, besides the agreement, to make a covenant. An agreement is what I write for now. A covenant means forever. That we promise each other that we will hold on to each other on the same level as now. And then we truly go and check ourselves, and we check ourselves in all kinds of different states that might come according to our degree. Of course, not according to something higher, but according to our degree. And we see that this agreement is it's implementable, that will hold on. What do you call it?
1: Sustainable.
2: Sustainable, right. That's it. That we checked it, we did it, and everything is fine, and it is kept to the full depth of this degree, then we can advance a little bit ahead in the relationships between us. And the next degree comes, and in it there are also all kinds of new conditions that we acquire. First of all, we feel that we hate each other. We have both the left line and the right line inside the created being. Then we start to connect with each other. That means that the left line takes on the qualities of the created being, and it becomes a middle line. And in the middle line, we reach already an understanding, coupling by striking, the recognition, the connection between us. This means that we sign an agreement. After signing an agreement, we want this degree to remain for eternity. At least that would be the permanent state, that it won't be any less than that. That state will be non-stop. And so besides the agreement, we also sign a covenant, and so on. This means that these states exist each time, in each and every degree, and they certainly, as he says, what is the making of the covenant in the work? This is certainly the action in which we have to seemingly, we have to stumble on in any time that we determine our relation to the Creator. Victor from Gnei Aviv asked us, what does it mean to make a covenant with the Creator? So that is the answer. Yes.

0: ¿Quién?
1: We have a question how to tie this article with someone who is engaging in Kabbalah before the barrier. It's also someone from Lod. Even before the barrier, we say that even before the barrier and beyond the barrier, we actually have the same states. We don't yet feel them. Some of us don't yet feel it. Some of us already feel that they're undergoing all kinds of changes. And according to the articles that we read, we can somehow find within us, inside of us, those discernments, but not yet in a clear manner where the way truly exists beyond the barrier. We don't know that. We don't know it clearly. It's still unclear. We can't compare. But nevertheless, believe me that even before the barrier, we have all of these discernments within us, just in a form that is called an ordinary concealment, meaning it's not in a real and concrete manner so that I can work with it, but nevertheless, it does exist. All of these discernments exist even before the barrier. And we can somehow depict them within, feel them, certainly as a simulation. It's not the real thing, but it's like little children playing with toys, with dolls, with cars, waging war, doing all kinds of things. This is also what happens to us in an ordinary grown-up lives. So it's the same thing, just as above the barrier, it's the true life. For us, it's the kindergarten, but we have to relate to it. There is a saying that says that a game is a serious thing, that it is truly a serious thing because it builds the person. Therefore, what he's asking about, how do we tie it to us when we're still before the barrier? So tying it is very simple. We have to find these things also within us. They exist. And certainly we should search within us for these discernments that I have a certain conditions now towards the Creator. My state right now is, let's say, a good state. To a certain extent, it can be 100% that it's good in this and in that and in all the different manners in my connection with the Creator, that He is great in my eyes, and I'm also afraid of Him, and I'm also grateful to Him, and I'm also willing to give Him, and I also need Him to give me, and so on. It can be all of them. But even if in a certain thing, in one single channel out of many channels, of the 620 channels in which I'm connected to Him in every organ of my soul, only one channel that I now feel, but I feel good, it's a good connection with Him, then with respect to this connection, I can say that I now want to make a covenant with Him now, that this thing will remain for eternity, no less than that, and I ask of Him that He will help me keep it, that He will keep it for me, and even if I'll be in the worst possible state, He'll remind me about this present connection, and He'll renew it for me all the time, and I'm doing it right now for the future. Now the question is, how can I keep it for the future? Can I guarantee myself for the future? Of course not. However, my desire to guarantee myself for the future already gives me the next vessel, that I seemingly insert this vessel as a man into the Creator, into the higher degree, and it keeps it for me, this vessel. It keeps it and it prepares for me the filling for this vessel, and it is kept there already. Now, what nevertheless are the conditions? What nevertheless are the conditions that the covenant between us should have? That is, under what conditions do I sign the covenant that I truly agree with it? What, should I just say it with my mouth, blah, blah, blah, keep it for me so it will be okay, so it won't be worse? How is my signing done, right? What should I now do in order to obligate the Creator to keep for me this relationship between us? From His side, He's keeping it. He's always relating well to me. How can I keep myself so that I will always relate to Him in a good way? just like now, in one channel out of all of the channels in our connection. How can I do that? So again, we say the only thing that we can do is only one thing, raising man, a deficiency towards the future that I'm very much afraid. Listen, I'm very much afraid that in the future I could be spoiled. From where could this fear come? As usual, we're going backwards. So what vessel should we have for this fear? This means that I fell many times and I saw how much I was suffering, how much I felt bad because I became disconnected from him. I got disconnected from him. So now already this fear and these sufferings have built in me a preparation for the man to raise such a request that just don't do it to me, such a thing that I will become separated from me, right? Do not cast me away from you and do not take away from me the spirit of your holiness, right? If I truly have this preparation from the previous suffering, then my man is the correct man. It could be that I'm just suffering from blah, blah, and it could be that I'm crying like a little child, but this actually has to be truly and necessarily a mature request that by this I sign a covenant. In signing, there are many conditions. We'll talk about it. It's not simple. You know that even for us in our world, when we reach an agreement, it's after we strike each other and we enter all kinds of states where we try to destroy the other one and erase him, and then out of some lack of choice, maybe through some third side, we begin to get closer until we begin to reach something. First, we do it secretly, so all of these side disruptions won't interfere, that maybe they have some interest in that we will not have an agreement between us, so we do it secretly, what we call under concealment, that a person doesn't even know that he's already ready for this agreement and he's walking in darkness until truly that determination is formed within him, the determination that I have to sign it, I have no choice, and then he comes and asks of the other side. In short, it's truly a long way. But that is, he must take all the previous suffering to gather it, not to lose it. And we know that always the previous degrees, they disappear, they're lost from us. If we haven't yet reached their final discernments. Only the final discernment, which is registered in the Malchut of each and every state, only it exists and remains and is kept. All the other discernments are erased because they're not final yet, they're not complete. And therefore, we have to add more and more in the work until we will complete all the discernments. Once we've completed them, we have that final discernment that I can do anything, but rather this agreement is the best possible thing, right? And for us, in our world, we reach the agreement out of lack of choice. With the Creator, we have to reach a state, I signed the agreement not because of lack of choice, but rather I have no better state than that, whatever may come. Give me whatever you want, otherwise, which is different, I do not agree to accept any other state instead of this agreement. Then we reach the agreement. That's it. So these states, again, as he's asking, these states, they they exist in us also. How do we tie the making of the covenant with the group? Asks Gabriel from Moscow. So, how to tie it to the making of a covenant with the group? In the group, we have in general very good conditions for that, right? Because in the group, first of all, we can be careful with each other and help each other keep the covenant. We exist in a group in order to reach a connection with the Creator. Is it good? Does that not disconnect me from the Creator? When I engage with the group, with the friends, and the covenant between us, if it is a covenant that comes in a way that it's connected to our covenant with the Creator, then it will exist in the group also, and it will exist with the Creator, and one will support the other. But if our covenant in the group is not about the connection with the Creator, as he says that what Russia did, and it ended up being a great crime, that they wanted to make a covenant between them to be good towards each other with love and everything, but without any connection to the Creator. So they ended up destroying themselves. That is such a covenant. That covenant could not exist because of it. So we have to take that into consideration. But if we do it in such a way that we do good to each other, we want the covenant between us to strengthen us towards the Creator, that He is the goal, is the reason for the covenant between us, and then it can exist. And then it is a tremendous force. There is nothing like that in advancing. It's a nice question. We learn that a person lives in the present, and being afraid of the future means we have less faith in the Creator. Then it's less than having faith in the Creator. What is faith in the Creator?
0: This covenant that I ask Him, He will look after me during all the worst possible moments, because I checked, otherwise it will not be the correct request. After I checked that this state is the best of all states I've had thus far, and I would like to remain at least on that level, that means that I sign for the future. We don't sign the covenant for today, we sign it for the future when worse times come. And faith in the Creator is specifically that He will keep this covenant, that I believe Him, that He is capable of keeping the covenant, meaning in this covenant I have my recognition in His ability, in His goodwill, His faith in me, His loyalty to me. This generally is called faith. Faith is feeling of the Creator, meaning how great I can feel Him, as loyal, as loving, as good, who does good. To that extent, I'm going to connect with Him in a covenant for the future, and I deliver myself to Him, not only now, but in the future. I'm saying that You will look after us, and I'm delivering myself into Your hands. And this is called true faith, and it's a result of a regular faith, where I feel Him as great, as eternal, and as good who does good.
2: Ken. בבקשה, השאלות.
0: Questions.
2: כן.
1: Question. How do we know the Creator accepted our obligation? And how do we know the Creator is willing to obligate towards us? So I'm asking, when we do it in this world between two people, we bring a lawyer and we see who signed and everything. So when we make a covenant with the, how do we know the Creator will commit to us, and also that He accepted our commitment?
0: Because we can't determine our state in the spiritual world, that the Creator is good who does good, and He wants us and He's waiting for us. In short, before we can come to a state where we feel Him as a partner, there's nothing with which to sign a covenant. That's clear. Meaning, know the Lord your God and serve Him is the first condition. It cannot be anything less than that. And again, what is the difference between all those relationships toward a covenant, where a covenant is something I sign for the future, not for now? And the degree of now, with all its depth inside my vessel and inside His desire, in the current state, is clear to me. Both the vessels and the lights and all the circumstances for it, all those things I checked, I saw, I attained, I understood, and it exists in me as the foundation to determine something for the future. Without it, there are no conditions for the covenant. I'm not serious when I come to him and say, hey, you know, look after me. How can I say it? I need, with respect to all everything that I have going on right now, to be certain that this is so. It can't be in our world. So you see how, you know, our agreements aren't worth much.
1: What is this state you are talking about, that this is the best possible state that can be in that degree, and under any circumstances, we don't want less than that?
0: The best possible state in the degree I'm in has to be that the state where I reached, whatever state I reached with the Creator, I don't want to go lower than that, a permanent state. What does it mean, less than that, lower than that? Lower meaning that I demand katnut, smallness, at least that. Gadlut, the adulthood, will come, but I always care about katnut, infancy, to at least remain in this degree. That should be the permanent state. It's like in Atzilut, for example, right? We learn the qualities from it. That's the permanent state. It ascends, descends, but ascends in the sense up until his permanent state, not less.
1: But there's a feeling as though even in every spiritual degree, we keep making more and more covenants. It's not like...
0: In each and every degree, there's a covenant, and there are other, many other covenants in different channels. I said it. I felt you as great. I checked it. I saw it. I absorbed it. I want this to remain. I want this discernment to remain with me forever, for eternity, at least like that. Don't take it away from me. Don't take it away. Don't take away from me the recognition of not the great, but the terrible. Right, and so on and so forth. Chesed, gvura, tiferet. It doesn't matter how we call it or we use different words to describe our feelings, but I want this to remain, meaning the establishment, determining each and every discernment that I attain in the Creator. I sign that after I'm checking, again, this is work inside this discernment, but after I made that discernment and I checked all the reasons and all the ability and the connection between me and him inside this discernment, then I'm asking him to at least to remain in that. That's the outcome. What does it mean to sign a covenant? Do I know what it means to sign or not to sign? I remember that soon we're going to sign a covenant, and they bring me over with both hands to this. Rather, I check those things, and naturally everything works out in this way, that I come to a state called signing a covenant. It's not that I remember about it according to the books or thanks to my mind that once I heard in a lesson that I have to do it. Rather, in spirituality, everything works in the form of cause and consequence. And then I come to a state between the states called, one among the states called signing a covenant. After I checked everything I saw, after I saw that it can't be any better and I'm afraid that it could be any worse, then I come to a state where I ask him to protect this for me and for the future. This will be signing a covenant.
1: Yes, my question is, isn't it possible, like you said before, a person signs a covenant, don't take it away from me, that I reveal you as terrible, and then a week or 2 weeks later, he discovers a greater depth.
0: When the Creator reveals greater depth after a couple of weeks, I would say after a second, not even 2 seconds, that you're in a different state, and in spirituality, there's no difference between the next second or the next 100 years. If that's the next state, it's the next state. And in it, everything happens from 0 to 100% compared to what happened in the previous degree. And may it happen in a minute from now and not in 100 years from now, because the corporeal difference between them in spirituality in years is zero. You understand? So why simply live here, exist here 100 years in order to reach the next spiritual state? You can reach it the next moment, the coming moment, the moment that is next to the previous state. More questions? I don't want to ask.
1: So for us to keep the agreement and the covenant in the terminology of the Sefirot, so an agreement could mean the screen, and the covenant could mean this partition that is separating between one degree and the next.
0: You're asking, tell us please about the covenant using sfirot, couplings, lights, entering, exiting. What's happening here? Right? I would say that the covenant is the final condition.
3: Each and every degree.
0: After which, only after this, after which you enter into a connection with the Creator and coupling with striking. It's not, as you say, maybe not nice to say, but the Rebbe said, Rabash said, it's a clear example. Where in your world, in our world, you say to your wife, I love you till the end of my life. But maybe 5 minutes at a time, sometimes I'll stop loving you, right? That's not a covenant, right? It erases the entire connection. If you say 5 minutes for 100 years, if you say that in advance, that something like that can be on your behalf, then not 100 years and not eternity, right? It's not worth it. Meaning, coupling and strike with striking, connection with the Creator, before, even in this world, all the more so with the Creator, has to be eternal. Has to be spiritual. Spiritual means eternal, and it exists forever. And it cannot be any less than that, forever. In other words, to sign a covenant is a condition without which there will be no coupling with striking, without which you do not enter a connection with the Creator into a coupling, a unification. You understand? Only after that you can perform a coupling with striking.
1: This is the condition for the intention? The condition for an internal intention?
0: This is your internal condition where if you are ready for it, then you approach the coupling with striking and it takes place, not before. Very simply. Because each and every degree in spirituality is a degree that exists all the way to Insof. In its tiny degree. Later, all those degrees at the end of correction, they accumulate together, and we get the general Insof. But each and every degree is infinite. It's a part of Insof. To some extent. Some extent. That's it. That's why the covenant is something you sign in each and every degree. And without a covenant, there's no connection, meaning there's no coupling with striking, there's no attainment of the degree. This is the last correction in the degree before the coupling with striking, the last correction on the kli, on the vessel.
1: This is what we call he who knows all mysteries testifies. Is that the same?
0: Until he who knows all mysteries will testify that he will not return to his folly. Right. That's true. That's exactly called signing a covenant.
2: No.
1: When does the breed exists absolutely? For example, if with the Rav and the group, when you say, if we do this and that, then I will always be with you.
0: Covenant. Look at the covenants in this world, in our world. You have covenants between great people, and where does the covenant start from? From a baby. If you will be like a baby who delivers himself to the hands of the upper one, to Abba Ve'ima, right? Mom and Dad, and they can do whatever they want with you. Consciously, with your awareness, with complete attainment, really, in delivering your soul, because devoting your soul is the same. Because what are you devoting to them? Your soul, right? So, with your soul devotion, your vessel to them, that they will make any correction that has to take place in order for you to advance, it doesn't matter. You're ready for it. So in this condition, they begin to make this covenant, the covenant of the circumcision, Brit Milah. That's the beginning. Then there's the development where you come to it and you sign a covenant with the Creator by yourself. And later, when you're a grown-up, an adult, and you may sign a covenant for a smaller degree. But you know, why get confused?
1: Between Rav and the group. Today you say, if you'll be like that, then I, Rav, will be with you. But if you won't be this way, then I don't need you, I'm going to go away. I mean, where here is the basis for the covenant?
0: In the connection between us, because Rav and group is

0: our qualities are uncorrected. Neither you nor me, although I'm a Rav and you're a student, or I'm a Rav and you're a group, I also change constantly. And I also, why am I saying that we should say it? Because I want you to turn to the Creator ultimately with this covenant and not to me. So it turns out that I change constantly, you change constantly, and according to how we wish to be connected to the Creator, both you and me, connected to Him, He is this, the echelon, the upper standard. What I have that resembles Him, or what you have that resembles Him, that's where we want the connection between us to be. It's like the nations in Russia that didn't do it toward the Creator. They had to choose that we need to have all the states that exist only if the Creator exists between us, only if it brings us to the connection to Him. And if He disappears from the connection between us, from the covenant between us, then this covenant ceases to exist. That's the one and only condition for the covenant not to exist. There are no more conditions. And it's the same between us. The connection between us can be only in the connection that we have a goal of reaching a connection with Him. That's it. If He disappears from the connection between us, we are very distant, and there's no connection, there's nothing between us, and we want this to be this way. So the connection, there will be no connection between us for any other reason that has nothing to do with the goal, that's not connected to it. Meaning the presence of the Creator in the covenant between us is the first and last condition, no more, no less. We don't need anything else. And if you have other conditions in the connection between a student and a Rav, then it's not a pure connection. And we have to be on our toes, both from the side of Rav and the side of the students. Otherwise, it's a waste of exertion if it's not in that.
1: He's asking a question, how come we need to make a covenant with the Creator? What, can the Creator love less or change or something like that? And I didn't understand how he answers that.
0: It doesn't matter. Go over it at home, you'll understand.
1: After the adhesion comes separation.
0: After adhesion and the current, on the current degree, comes a new state. This new state arrives on top of the previous state. All the forces change, the raw conditions. Meaning, previously, it's not we didn't take them into consideration. We did know, but this is an entirely new state. And what is this new state? It's I'm not you, and you are not, I'm not me, and you are not you, and both of us are something completely different. The next degree is I'm something new, and you are something totally different. The Creator is a different Creator, the created being is a different created being, and the conditions are certainly different and everything is new. What remains from the previous state? Only the reason for the next state. Only the reason for the next state to happen. And in the next state, everything is new, from 0 to 100%. The degree is entirely new. And then I'm not going to break the previous covenant. Rather, we simply start from zero. That what we had before simply enters as a condition for the next state to come. But the next state could be very bad and certainly worse in negating, in his negation compared to other states. But it doesn't come in as a breaking of the previous covenant, previous agreement, no. I'm simply, how shall I put it?

0: אני לא יכול להסביר את זה עוד.
1: I can't explain it further. On top of the previous agreement, you enter now even the shells, and you feel terrible desires in you relative to the Creator, toward the Creator. You want to rule him and erase and rebel, and that's precisely because you acquired the previous agreement, and because of the gap between them, you feel the no. You don't give me enough discernments to speak. No, I cannot say it. Maybe 6 months from now, a year. It's up to you. I won't have the scrutiny. It's just, and I don't want to just bring out words. You see, we, relatively speaking, we scrutinize something about the covenant. And on this, I cannot explain how the small degree works with the greater degree in the form of negation. There's no words.
2: What connects all of the degrees?

0: aims you de acasă, matzah.
1: Coupling by striking a state where you stand against the Creator, coupling by striking, God forbid to say it's against the Creator. Coupling by striking, as I said, is after we keep the covenant. And it's not against the Creator, it's against my own nature. Who am I striking? I'm striking my will to receive. Then I enter a connection with Him, with the Creator. Why am I striking the upper light? I'm striking the upper light because it wants to break into my boundary. And it wants to seemingly enter me inside of me, unconditionally, even in order to receive. This is in the striking, meaning in striking against my intention in order to receive that's inside, and then I make a coupling with the help of my intention in order to bestow. I don't strike the upper light. I can't strike the light. I can only strike myself, my own will to receive.

0: אם אנחנו אומרים שברית הוא רק בסוף המדרגה,
1: if we say that the covenant comes only at the end of the degree, but a person doesn't know where is the end of the degree. So as I said, of course a person doesn't know where is the end of the degree, but it doesn't matter whether he knows or not. All of this, the cause and consequence, ultimately will bring him to a state called signing of a covenant, signing an agreement. He doesn't need to know in advance that in 2 minutes I got to sign the covenant. This he doesn't know. And we don't advance in spirituality by knowing all the degrees up ahead. Rather, one state begets the next state. How can we tell which places we can unify with the Creator, and what places and what qualities can we unite with the Creator? As I said, if I determine now that He's great, and I checked that my recognition of His greatness is very good recognition, I don't want ever to be less than that, then by that, it's called, in this place, I wish to be in connection with Him. Later, in a different place, I wish to be in covenant. Then in another place, the place of intention, qualities, until all of my area enters into His area and we are in adhesion. So what do we have in that case that resemble, that's similar to the Creator? So we can sign a covenant with Him. It could be something mutual with the Creator, which is mutual bestowal. That's it. From His perspective, it's only bestowal. So also from us.
0: Tov.
1: Where we will have bestowed to Him is good.
2: Can we say that every state of making a covenant, there is a state of a desire to break that covenant?
1: After signing a covenant, there cannot be a desire to break the covenant. That state is preserved for eternity, because if it's truly signing of a covenant in spirituality, anything that exists, exists from that point on. The Creator protects it, maintains it, meaning the upper light is already in that degree and it sustains it. It cannot never be below that. You always raise in sanctity and you never demote or bring down, meaning it cannot be. Rather, breaking it can be probably a breaking is when you fall deeper into your next degree that you are rising to. You know, on the left, you fall deeper than before. But it's not called breaking of the covenant again. I can't. From here on, I have no more words. You're not ready for it. I don't feel. I feel that the words disappear. We lack a vessel of a reception, a receiver, because I'm speaking according to the deficiency that I feel. All right. I can speak.
3: We'll share now in a workshop what we received from the lesson we've been through and what from it we can take to implement in our preparation towards the regional congress.
4: We heard that if we respond to each other and we want a covenant between us and it'll strengthen us towards the Creator, He is the purpose of the covenant between us, so then it can happen. And it's a huge force that there's none like it in order to advance. So we're going to try to do good to one another in order to attain this exalted holy goal of being adhered to the Creator.
5: You
3: really don't know where to enter this lesson, how to enter. I heard an interesting matter that the fear a person receives is actually a lack of faith, but it prepares you for a prayer. So to the extent in which we feel a lack of connection, a Congress is not important, all those things that impact us and lower us. Remember that that's a preparation for a prayer, and if there is fear, that's good. The fear should only be by turning to the Creator and not being in connection.
4: Rav was speaking about the striking, that it's against my will to receive, against my intention to receive. That's the only thing called awakening from below, that a person can't resist the light. He can resist and start working against his own forces. And that's something you can get from the friends. So that's what the work will be in this Congress too, that we will give each other the forces to work against our intention to receive.
3: In the beginning of the lesson, there were interesting discernments of what brings a person to agreement. You have to feel that you're dependent on someone. Otherwise, why do you need an agreement? An agreement for the future? It's worthwhile to reach in a case where we all change and there are justified reasons and I can't change. And if you feel that you're dependent and the reason is not justified for the changes, then you must hold on to this agreement, and it's called the covenant. Very powerful, all these discernments.
4: There was the matter of the fear that holds us not to fall. How not to fall from our future state, our future covenant. So it's from experience, from our sense and the sense that we had, and from being afraid of losing this connection, which is actually what holds us. And from there we raise the correct man.
3: There are many things, Rav said, the connection between us can only be under the condition that we have a goal to reach a connection with him, with the Creator only. If he's disappearing from our connection, then we're distant completely. We don't want there to remain a connection for any other reason that's not connected to the goal, that's not connected to him. Meaning the presence of the Creator in the covenant between us is the first and last condition, no more and no less.
4: We also heard that every discernment a person acquires in the greatness of the Creator, when he wants it to remain, so that's the ending of the scrutiny. And he asks the Creator to hold it, that it won't disappear from him.
3: The Congress is a certain type of making a covenant. Actually, whoever comes is committed, obligated. The thing is, as we heard now, all that remains from the current degree in the next degree is that the current degree will be the cause for the next degree. Besides that, the whole covenant you made and all the obligations you've made don't pass along to the next degree. They're not relevant there. We need to renew it from zero. And that's the big question. How do we do that? How do you constantly renew the covenant? In each degree, anew from zero.
4: Roy writes that everything I don't feel that it's important before the Congress is the Creator calling me to strengthen myself. Chota says that I believe that he can keep the covenant. About the recognition in not keeping the covenant, if I understand that it's something worse than the connection between us, it can be the worst thing that can happen. Worse than death. I do not want to let go of the agreement, so I sign a covenant. Then I say that I'm asking to keep our relations, no matter what disturbance come on the side, to both of us, the state as it is now will remain constant. It can be less than this.
3: We talk a lot in the 10 about advancing to the Congress and to give bestowal within the Congress is to go with the spirit of the society. And to go with the spirit of the society is something we agreed upon long ago, all of us in the society, and we need to renew that.
4: Yes, and we need to start to feel the connection between us in order to sign a covenant.
3: We're going to move to the next part of the lesson, but first sing a song together.

0: כן. אנחנו ממשיכים ללמוד תלמוד עשר הספירות. איך אמר רב?
1: So we're keeping to study the study of the Ten Sefirot. As Rav said, after the covenant comes the coupling. So now we can keep studying circles and straightness. We are going to start studying inner observation of part two. For the newer friends, we have to understand the difference between inner observation to the actual chapter itself. In the chapter itself, the text itself, Baal HaSulam clothes upon the writings of the Ari. He interprets his writings. In inner observation, Baal HaSulam writes on his own what he wants to elaborate on the topics. So it's always an exciting part to learn. So today, we are going to learn the inner observation of part two.
2: Yes, friends, of course, we will remember the intentions because all we're doing now is a preparation for our Congress, Awakening from Below. We will also try to prepare our hearts during the lesson. Please note that after the lesson, we will do a workshop within the tens about what we heard. And let's open. So we're going to open the study of Ten Sefirot. We're in volume one. Inner observation. Let's start.
1: We are studying from the study of the Ten Sefirot, part two, inner observation. Circles and straightness containing 10 chapters. Chapter 1. The circles are regarded as gal. Number one. The Ari spoke very little of the 10 sefirot of circles, and even those few words seem filled with contradictions. However, it is impossible to elaborate on them because they are regarded as the first three sefirot, in which we are forbidden to engage. Nevertheless, the little that the Ari did write should be explained elaborately, enough to accomplish the goal that the Ari had aspired for, meaning as much as is necessary to understand the inner connections in the wisdom.
2: Meaning we have 10 sefirot, 10, not 9 or 11, as even Abraham wrote in the Book of Creation, that the entire structure of reality that the Creator created is altogether 10 sefirot. In the first sefirot, the thought of creation is where it's before implementation in the lower one, only to give herself the form in order to connect with the lower one, Keter, Chochma, Bina, Kachab, or Gar, the upper three, or first three. We're not able to engage in them. It's prohibited to engage in, and the wisdom of Kabbalah prohibited means impossible. Because everything is permitted, but if you have no possibility to do so, it's therefore called forbidden. Why? Because if you enter and you don't exactly have the vessels to discern and know what's going on there exactly, you'll get confused and you will not attain the main goal. Hence, in those places where a person can get confused, you're told you're prohibited or it's forbidden. And whoever wants to advance to the goal understands that all these so-called forbidden things are for his benefit. Just like we do this in our lives. That's forbidden, and that's forbidden, and that's forbidden. Well, there's people that still want to check. Let them check. But usually get harmed by this. And in spirituality, it's undoubtedly harmful, and then therefore Kabbalists truly watch over those who want to advance and give them all kinds of advices how to advance correctly. In addition to what we receive by the system of the degrees, we receive everything gradually and with protection from above. That's why we do not deal with the upper three of every degree, and in the Zat, the lower seven of the degree, we do. So much so that Baal HaSulam explains to us in the introduction to the Book of Zohar, and in the introduction to the Book of Zohar, that in the upper three, the Gar of the smallest degree of Malchut, of Malchut of Asiyah, we're not allowed to deal with, and in the Zat of the greatest degree there, in Atik Al-Khanpin or Galgalta, no matter where, in the lower seven, in the Zat, you can engage in and correct and deal with. Because where we can grip for sure, perceive for sure the cause, the consequence, the way the process works, that that's where you should work. Because those are vessels that are in your under your authority, and you can, by acquiring them, advance. Whereas in the Gar of every degree, we never acquire it, we don't study it, and don't touch it. Because that's where there's no revelation of the Creator yet, but rather it's all in an abstract way. Abstract meaning that it's not able to be clarified in our vessels. We're all talking about in relation to the attaining person. So in the lower seven, we attain, distinguish, feel, we can analyze it and synthesize it, the whole feeling of ours. And then through these discernments, advance. Whereas in the Gar, it is so unclear and certain and abstract that we reach failures and then divert ourselves from the path. Hence, we need to understand that our entire path, from the beginning of the line to its end, until the world of Ein Sof, is all from the Zats, the lower sevens of the degrees. And the Gars, the upper threes of the degree, are revealed above them as the way the Creator relates to the Creator Being. And the implementation of the Creator Being is in the Zat, in the vessels of bestowal. This is what we learned from the world of Atzilut, that all we need to correct is the Zon of Atzilut. Zat of Bina, Ziran, Pin, and Malchut are the letters of the work, the alphabet, and the souls who raise man are included in these Zat, and all the worlds of Biyah are included in Zat, and Adam HaRishon was born from this degree of Bina and below, meaning our entire life, attainment, understanding, scrutinies, and corrections are all only in these vessels of Zat, of each and every degree.
1: Item 2, headline, and the 10 sefirot of circles, the more external is more important. 2, first let us understand the matters in general. The Ari divides all of reality into two discernments, circles and straightness. This means that all the partsufim in the five worlds, Adam, Kadmon, and Abia, down to this world, contain 10 sefirot of circles and 10 sefirot of straightness. We saw that in the sefirot of circles, the more external is better, and the more internal is worse. Since the top circle, the closest to Ein Sof, which surrounds and encircles all of reality, is the best among them, and it's called Keter. Within it, there is a second circle called Chochmah, which is worse than the Keter, etc., down to the innermost sphere, which is this world, the worst of all circles, which is darkness without light, and is full of filth. Thus, the more internal the circle is, the worse it is, and the more external the circle is, the better it is.
2: Because that's the nature of the light. From above down, that expands. So in the circles, from above down is towards the receiver. But in the circles, there is no receiver yet. That's why, because the light is spreading still from the bestower upon the force of the bestower himself, where the receiver is not yet in his feeling, his perception or understanding, and then he receives according to what he's capable and what not, and he already has up and down already. Therefore, the influence of the Creator, or the bestowal of the Creator to the created being, is that is on behalf of the Creator. It needs to come to us in circles. And the end of the circles is in their center. Therefore, the most external circle is the circle of Keter, and the most internal one is the circle of Malchut. That's because the circles come from wholeness, from the Creator. There are many possibilities to study the circles and to see the connection between them, how a person awakens these vessels on his behalf, like we learn from the teachings of waves in physics and diffraction in all kinds of ways, that in these phenomena, in waves, in optics, you can see the wholeness of circles relative to the line altogether. And that's something we'll talk about later.
1: Number 3. In the 10 Sefirot of straightness, the more internal is more important. It is opposite with the Sefirot of straightness, since in them the more internal is better. This is because the first and innermost 10 Sefirot of straightness and 10 Sefirot of the world of Adam Kadmon, which is called a line that expands from Ein Sof and is extended down to near this world, but does not touch it. Its externality is clothed by ten sefirot of straightness of the second world, called the world of Atzilut, whose merit is slower than of the world of Adam Kadmon. The externality of the world of Atzilut is clothed by the ten sefirot of straightness and the world of Bria, which is worse than the world of Atzilut, down to the ten sefirot of straightness of the world of Asiya, which is worst of all the worlds, and clothes the externality of all the worlds. Thus, in the sefirot of straightness, the more external is worse, and the more internal is better. The opposite of the ten sefirot of circles, indeed, a great and profound matter is represented here, in this oppositeness between the sefirot of circles and the sefirot of straightness. We should thoroughly understand it.
2: Meaning, if we speak of the worlds, then we need to draw it in this way. Is it clear or not? Who can interpret what I drew here?
3: Huh?
2: It's not clear. Then read, please, again.
1: Let's read again, number
4: 3.
1: In the ten sefirot of straightness, the more internal is more important. It is opposite with the sefirot of straightness, since in them the more internal is better. This is because the first and innermost ten sefirot of straightness are the ten sefirot of the world of Adam Kadmon, which is called a line that expands from Ein Sof and is extended down to near this world, but does not touch it. Its externality is clothed by the ten sefirot of straightness of the second world, called the world of Atzilut, whose merit is lower than the world of Adam Kadmon. The externality of the world of Atzilut is clothed by the Ten Sfirot, the straightness of the world of Bria, which is worse than the world of Atzilut, down to the Ten Sfirot, the straightness of the world of Asiya, which is the worst of all worlds, and clothes the externality of all worlds. Thus, in this field of straightness, the more external is worse, and the more internal is better. The opposite of the ten sfirot of circles. Indeed, a great and profound matter is presented here, and this oppositeness between the sfirot of circles and the sfirot of straightness. And we should thoroughly understand it.
2: Clear? The most internal, the most internal, yes, and here, the most external, correct? Each and every world, the more internal it is in straightness, it's more external in circles. It's not understood. In circles, the biggest one is external. The biggest straightness is internal. Yes, that's why we say the light, the line of Ein Sof is Galgalta, brings from one end to the other, from Ein Sof to Malchut, and upon it, it clothes the others. Yes, Atzilut, Bria, Yetzira, Asiya.
3: Kacha, kol echad.
2: Like this. Each
3: פחות משני. זה ביושר.
2: Less than the other. That's in straightness. Whereas in circles, we talked about Ein Sof.
3: אז הם העיגולים ככה.
2: So they, the circles are like this.
3: כן? שזה הכתר, חוכמה, בינה.
2: Where this is the כתר, חוכמה, בינה, זרנפין and מלכות.
3: וכאן זה כתר. Chochma bina.
2: And here is Keter Chochma bina, Zeranpin, and Malchut. So it turns out that the most internal is Keter, and here the most external is Keter. And that's what I drew here, in the worlds.
3: Ken?
2: Yes?
1: What's internal and external in this, connected to this?
2: Internal and external is more important. That's called internal in straightness is more important. And external is considered more important in circles. Or internal or that are internal, external define they define the relationship of what they determine the oppositeness that the screen gives you. Because how much you are, the higher you are in straightness, so are you lower in circles, and vice versa. It could be. Or in external and internal, in the completion of the ten sfirot, in the ten sfirot of direct light and the ten sfirot of reflected light.
3: חשיבות.
2: Importance.
3: בוא נקרא הלאה. יכול להיות שאנחנו נמצא מזה.
2: Let's read onwards. We may find the words. Yes.
1: What's the relation? Or how should we understand that this oppositeness between circles and straightness? How can I get it?
2: I understand. You're asking as if, what does this give us for our discernments? Where are the circles and where are the straightness in me? by which I can, let's say, attribute some understandings, thoughts, feelings of mine in straightness and in circles. It is all determined by the screen. If I work with my desires without a screen, no matter how refined, pure I am, the better. That's coarseness of root. Coarseness of root. In circles. That's in Keter of circles. Yes? That's in the Keter of circles. Coarseness root. In the Keter of line, I must be in coarseness phase 4. Plus a screen. Then I reach the Keter of the line. There's an inverse relation between lights and vessels. That's what the circles and straightness tell us. The circles bring us the quality of the light, and the line brings forth the quality of the vessel. In the light, Keter is the circle of Keter. In the line, Keter is the intensity, the power of the screen. How do I equalize in my coarseness to the light?
3: These
2: speak of two completely different things, but that are about to equalize between them. The bestower is giving me light, and when I bestow, I only give the kli. That's why it turns out that it's opposite circles and lines for us. Circles are the intention of the Creator, and straightness is the intention of the created being. And as we spoke also yesterday, all together we need to come to a state in which the straightness and circles will be in equality.
4: Squaring the circle.
2: To square the circle. Where in, when it comes to the area, in this integral, they will be equal. Truly, from zero to Ein Sof, they will be equal. But for them to complete one another, I don't know how to express this, that the externality, internality in straightness, and the externality and internality in circles are what complete one another. And then it turns out that you have wholeness, where in short, the intention of the Creator is completed only through the intention of the created being.
4: Joseph from Jerusalem is asking, is the difference between straightness and circles like the first three and the seven last field?
2: It's also somewhat similar to that, because the nature of the circles is like the upper three of straightness. In that, he is correct. Nice, yes. Yes.
4: Can we say in simple words that the coarseness of phase 4 and straightness is reflected light to the Keter of the circles?
2: No. Coarseness 4 of straightness comes to Keter of versus, no, we don't compare between them. We don't. You can say this, that eventually, by all the degrees connecting together, and then phase 4, of course, this reaches that same bestowal like the Keter of circles, yes. But that's, we don't speak this way, and we don't distinguish the vessels altogether in their work in straightness and circles, because in circles, we can't measure, in short, our work when it comes to circles. Let's advance and we will see.
4: Number four, headline, two manners of reception in the vessel. A, through its internality. B, through its externality. Number four, you already know about the middle point in Ein Sof, where the restriction took place and the light departed from around that point and became an empty space. It explains there that it is called the middle point to indicate that it does not receive through its internality and toch, the interior, but only through its externality, from its surroundings. It receives the light without any rate and measurement, because the one that receives from its externality does not place a boundary on the light. Thus, we have two manners of reception in the vessels. The first manner is receiving through its externality, and the second kind is receiving through its internality. Indeed, this does not refer to a place and area by which to depict externality and internality. So we must thoroughly understand with which internality and externality here we are dealing with.
2: Any questions for answers? Are there? Not straightness, internality, externality in circles and straightness, but in the relation between them. Reception through internality, externality, is there? No, it's not through the transition, that's later. Read again, please.
4: Again, number four, two manners of reception of the vessel, A, through its internality, B, through its externality. Four, you already know about the middle point in Ein Sof, where the restriction took place, and the light departed from around that point and became an empty space. It explains there that it is called the middle point to indicate that it does not receive through its internality and toch, the interior, but only through the externality from its surroundings. It receives the light without any rate and measurement, because the one that receives from its externality does not place a boundary on the light. Thus, we have two manners of reception in the vessels. The first manner is receiving through its externality, and the second kind is receiving through its internality. Indeed, this does not refer to a place and an area by which to depict externality and internality. So we must thoroughly understand with which internality and externality we are dealing here.
2: So he says that it's possible to receive like an Ein Sof, and that's called through externality, and you can receive like later with the screen, which is called through internality. Look at what he explains to us later, please. There's two questions there. What's there? Let's see. 58, internality and externality. So please, question 58.
4: 55. What are the upper one and lower one? Question 55. We should make two primary distinctions in each patsuf: the vessel for drawing the abundance in it, and the vessel for receiving the abundance in it. They are completely opposite from each other because of the amount of abundance depends on the measure of the coarseness of the vessel extension. The greatest light in the patsuf, which is called Yechida, needs the vessel with the greatest coarseness to draw it, meaning from phase 4 in phase 4. Its opposite is the vessel of reception, because the greatest light, called Yechida, clothes only in the most refined vessel. Hence, when we discern a vessel for extension of abundance, we discern them under the names internality and externality. The more interior the vessel, the coarser it is, and it extends a greater level. Conversely, the more external is more refined and draws a smaller level. When we discern the vessels of reception from the lights in the Paltzuf, we refer to them as upper and lower, where the higher is more refined and a greater level is clothed in it. Conversely, the lower one is coarser and a smaller level is clothed in it. We draw the light by phase four. We receive the light in phase root. So there's a part that attracts or draws, and a part that reveals. And they're different amongst them, these parts, and are also distanced from one another. This one is pure, the phase root, and the phase four is coarse. That's within the vessel. Also in two vessels, one compared to the other. If the vessel is one, big, and near it, the relative small one. So in what is it great and small? In the extent or how much? Malchut is coarser. So the Keter is pure and more distanced than to Malchut. The gap is greater between Malchut and Keter. This gap between them is here. And here, in the small vessel, and that's the actual difference of what the kli is. The extent in which its coarseness and refinement can be more distanced.
3: Bizman.
4: During the time of descent and to receive the light and work with it correctly during the ascent. As much as these gaps between ascents and descents are bigger and a person is ready to withstand this, then he is greater, higher, capable of raising up the greater coarseness and to make it pure. Because we begin from the point altogether. We start from a point that has nothing in it. Darkness arrives. Why does it come from above? Because that's light that is coming, but it awakens in us our coarseness. The coarseness is awakened by this light. And then I feel darkness because there's nothing in this light that can benefit me with my vessels of reception. If I overcome them, then I start to build from what I received. I already transfer it from coarseness to refinement. And then Malchut begins in me, this point of Malchut begins to be in me, and what I rose up with and did from Malchut and made it refined, here it starts to become Keter. And then I have a certain gap between Malchut and Keter, and each time it's a greater coarseness, so I transfer it to a greater refinement or purity, and so on. Only in such a way a person builds all of his degrees till infinity, till himself.
2: upon the coarseness being revealed in it. There must be 125, or we draw this differently, if you remember. We drew it like this, from zero. The coarseness is revealed, so in the coarseness it does purity. Greater coarseness, greater refinement, and this is how it continues. There must be a minus and then a plus. And that's how it is each time. That's how we work. So here he's showing this to us. Yes.
4: Continuing five. So item five, the headline. First three phases are only cause of the appearance of phase four, but they themselves cannot receive. They're like the four layers in the wall of the vessel. Five, you already know that in a spiritual vessel, it refers to the desire in the emanated being to receive its abundance from Ein Sof. Also, you already know that this desire is four phases, one below the other. In other words, this vessel, meaning the above-mentioned will to receive, is set in the emanated being and can perform its task only after it gradually passes through the four phases. The first phase is a very faint desire. Phase two is a greater than phase one, up to phase four, which is the greater greatness of the vessel to the extent it is needed for the final completion of the vessel. The reason for this has been explained since the form of this will to receive is absolutely opposite from the will to bestow incorporated in the light of Ein Sof. It cannot appear at once, but only gradually. It begins from the will to bestow included in the root called Keter, then to the coarser, which is a little different from it, which is phase one, and then to the coarser called phase two, and so on until phase four, which is absolutely opposite from the form of the light, and which is specifically is suitable to operate as a vessel in the emanated being. Conversely, the will to receive in the previous three phases is not disclosed enough to operate as vessels of reception. Thus, only phase four is regarded as the vessel of reception in the emanated being. And for this

0: surround it are only there to strengthen the innermost fourth layer. Here, too, the light is received only in phase four, while the three phases that precede it are external to it and come only because it is impossible for phase four to appear, but only by cascading, as we have explained above.
1: He's telling us that just like we have in the four phases of direct light, development, the expansion of the vessel only by the three previous phases, phase four cannot be revealed without the first three phases. We don't consider the three previous discernments or phases because we only note the phase four, that phase three will be revealed, the previous discernments. We're not considering the phase three. We are considering only phase four and its depth, its strength, and the ability of the vessel to extend and to draw a vessel that can purify and bring us the equivalence of form with light. We'll define this and talk about this next lesson.
0: Okay, dear friends, what a special lesson. Let's have a workshop in the tens and share each other with the impressions that we took, that we can give to the friends, please.
1: We heard that circles are the quality of the light, and line is the qualities of the vessel. The power of the screen is how I equalize by using my coarseness towards the light. The bestower gives me light, and I only give him the intention on my behalf.
0: He made a difference between vessels of reception and vessels of extension. That in the vessels of extension, the coarseness, the vessel with the most coarseness is the most internal. And in the vessels of reception, the vessel, the more refined vessel is more internal. And the light is received according to the vessels of reception and not the vessel of extension. And Rav said that the Creator's intention is only completed by the created being's intention.
1: The bestowal of the Creator is in circles in wholeness, and the Creator needs to awaken the vessels on his behalf.
0: Yeah, the same direction, that internality and externality is not necessarily what we understand, how the light bestows on the outside, on the phase, on phase four. The rest are actually just preparation for phase four. And as much as I understand, the fact that the light enters the vessel depends on the recognition of the vessel, of the bestower.
1: We learned it all starts from a point where there's no, that's the gap between Keter and Malchut. It doesn't have a gap between darkness and purity. And the greater a person is, he can work with greater coarseness in darkness and receive more, to draw more light and raise it and receive it in the higher refinement. It was a very nice explanation where he explains our path. How the more a person advances, the darkness is more darkness, but also his ability to rise from there is higher.
0: Also about the internality and externality, that straightness is, you can see the known graph, how he, there's the higher one and less, and then in internality it's more important because it has a screen. But when we speak about the circles, it resembles the light. But the external is the most important. Why? Because that's where the greatest light is. They clothe upon one another. So also

0: the explanation you said, Eyal, how it's expressed on us. So it's really fascinating.
1: I was also impressed with what Eyal mentioned, that from above, light always comes, but it's felt in us as darkness in order to evoke the vessels in us. Another thing about the circles and straightness, that circles are the intention of the Creator and straightness is the intention of the created being. And we need to come to a state where the circles and straightness will be in equality.
0: Also to be in wholeness, and also the gap grows. It all starts from a point that adds a deficiency, malchut, and then it's added towards the keter, a place to draw the light. So there's always that impression, Rav says, before we study tests, he says, let's study. After 2 hours of a lesson, he says, now let's study something. So what really happens in that last part is a big deficiency, and here we have in tests a process of drawing lights. And then a combination between them that can bring wholeness.
1: We also heard in the beginning of the inner observation that Rav explained to us the essential difference between the first three and the lower seven, that altogether the first three are called the circles, and we have no attainment in them, and our attainment as beings is according to what we will be able to build ourselves with the intention of bestow, like it comes to us from above. All our development is only in that, more and more.
0: Okay, friends, we were very inspired by the focus group, and now we want to hear everybody in an assembly. We're doing this in order to incorporate, in order to connect. So we want to ask a question like this. We heard that we can engage in Zat, but we're not allowed to engage in Gal of every degree. So why can we engage in Zat, the lower seven, but we can engage in the first three in Gal? You can raise your hand, your question marks. There are no right answers here. It's let's each one, without thinking too much about it. Let's start from Dima, please.
1: We learned that prohibited is impossible. So maybe it's not exactly in Atzmuto, in his essence, but it's similar to that, where you can see how he relates to you, but you don't know what's happening with him. It's the same with the guy with the upper three. Although it's inside the vessel, it's still maybe very close to him, that you don't exactly know what's happening there, and that's why it's prohibited or forbidden from that.
0: To continue, Dima, in the place of Zat, I heard Rav saying that we have discernments there, feelings. And also I was inspired in the lesson how Rav drew the point of Malchut that has nothing of its own, but when the light comes, it comes as darkness, meaning it reveals a new coarseness and lets that point of Malchut, gives it an opportunity to work and be still without touching the will to receive itself. And that can be a great gift if a person receives it on the path that he wants to bestow. He gets darkness, and then he has an opportunity to work and be still. And that's all between the friends. We got infinity in this lesson.
1: Thank you, friends. We are once more being impressed, hearing everyone attentively. Again, the question, why are we allowed to engage in the lower seven, but not in the upper three?
0: Rav gave a specific, simple answer about it to that question. He said something very simple. On every degree, we engage in Zat and not Gal, because Gal is the Creator's relation to the created being, and Zat is the created being's relation to the Creator. So we're engaging in our part.
2: Avi.
1: Maybe also to continue what Rav said, the intention of the Creator is completed by the intention of the Creator being. And it's a continuation of yesterday's lesson. The screen is constantly making scrutinies within the circles, inside the vessels. It's constantly, there's many screens, but the scrutinies of the screen are always in the circles.
0: Also, impressions from the world, we'll be happy to hear you.
1: I think the time has come to move to questions here. Oren, maybe?
2: Kufyu Zainifo.
1: 117, where?
0: So, Oren is saying that we read 117. Question
3: 117.
0: So we are reading.
3: Kuf Yud Zayin.
0: 117. Why is it forbidden to engage in the gal of each degree? So this is the question and the answer.
3: So
0: because the lights precede the vessels, and the reflected light that ascends from below upward and clothes them is not regarded as actual vessels, but as roots of vessels. We do not have attainment in the light without a vessel. Great, friends. So now you're welcome to ask questions on any topic of the lesson. We'll be happy to incorporate together and answer together, and we'll try to connect. Please, questions.
3: Ken.
1: Can you explain the vessel of extension and vessel of reception?
0: Yeah, a vessel of extension, he writes that it's malchut, right? The vessel is always the coarseness in the screen. As much as it can draw, as much as it can draw, but how much does it receive? Also, according to the coarseness. That's why it's called the opposite value between lights and vessels. If this is the vessel, and its coarseness is small, let's say its coarseness is root. So, the vessel has keter, right? Chokhmah, Binah, Zeiranpin, and Malchut. So which vessel, if it has coarseness of the root, so which light enters? Which vessel can it enter? Keter, right? The light enters the keter, but which light? Nefesh. The smallest one, right? Nefesh.
2: Mitzat orot.
0: On behalf of the lights. Light. On behalf of the vessels, it's the coarseness of root. That's why there's a vessel of extension. Rav said the extension is always malchut. Malchut draws the light. The coarseness defines the malchut, but which light can enter? It's always according to the same order. And where, truthfully, what vessels the light of Nefesh destined for the Malchut. The light of Nefesh has to be in Malchut, but because the light still doesn't have the coarseness of four, so it only enters Keter. If in the full coarseness of phase four, which light will enter Keter? Yechida, right.
1: But Yechida is considered the light that is the most powerful.
0: But it enters the most refined vessel.
1: Rav also gave an explanation, an emotional explanation. He says, to work with the darkness during a descent and receive the light and work with it correctly during the ascent. Meaning, what does it mean to work with the darkness during a descent? It means that I'm joining more coarser vessels. Coarse vessels that I'm working now in a state of I don't feel a connection or I don't feel revelation. I need to overcome a new ego, a new coarseness that I'm discovering. But the very fact that I'm connecting this vessel and I'm working with it, then in the refined state, in the refined vessel, I can receive the biggest light. For example, during the day, you had many disturbances, many confusions, darkness, but you worked, you tried as much as possible. You worked with that state. You connected to the 10, and you came to the lesson, and now we're all sitting together and we're connecting in the 10, and then we can feel a very big power of light in a vessel that is more refined, thanks to the great coarseness that was added, which is the vessel of expansion or of extension. Meaning the vessel of extension assures that we will be able to receive the greatest light in the more refined vessel. It's a very important topic, this topic of the opposite or the inverse relation between lights and vessels. It also has to do with everyone's greater than his friend, his inclination is greater. You're invited to ask about this because these are truly the foundations of the wisdom of Kabbalah.
0: So just to summarize, the vessel of extension, the vessels of reception, which is which?
1: The vessel of extension is the more coarser vessel that I'm joining greater coarseness. Malchut. The more refined vessel is the vessel within which I can receive the light from the higher degree for me, that I have a connection with the upper one there.
0: So that's the vessel of reception. The vessel of reception is where the light enters.
1: Yes, the one thanks to which we can draw the light, yes.
0: More questions?
3: Yeah.
0: Give him a microphone.
1: So the vessel of extension is always Malchut. So there's Malchut and degree root, and each of the degrees has, it's always that same Malchut in a different degree?
0: Every vessel that wants to receive, we call it Malchut. He also explains it in the last paragraph we read. You remember what he read? That Malchut, phase 4, is always a receiver. And the first three phases that came before have to be there because of the four phases of direct light. That's how it was built. But the one who is really drawing the light is phase 4 itself. You can show the drawing. I was inspired by Rav's explanation how, what's the difference between the vessel of straightness and the line, right? It's the same vessel. It's the same world of Adam Kadmon, of straightness. Well, it's better to say Galgalta, but in the circle surrounds everything. It's the most refined. But in straightness, it's phase 4, it's the most internal, that it goes from one end to the other. It starts from the most external vessel to the point of phase 4, but doesn't touch it, right?
1: Another question. This phase 4, are we talking about phase 4 of the screen or phase 4 of the vessel? That always confuses me. What is drawing, the phase 4 of the vessel or of the screen?
0: The vessel always draws, but according to the screen that it has.
1: So in the drawing that you drew the vessel and you called it shorish, or root, and up there.
0: No, root is its general coarseness. Let's say the general coarseness is root. I just wanted to talk about Rav's drawing. It's not as it used to be. I just wanted to give an example. So if its coarseness is root, it can only receive supposedly in the vessel of Keter, the most refined vessel. If its coarseness was, well, coarseness of phase 1, so it would receive in the vessel of Chokhmah, the same light of Nefesh. And here, Ruach would enter. The drawing is confusing.
1: We also learn this as we continue. Here, he starts to open this whole topic, which is a very important one. So, yes, question?
0: You chose question 117, why it is forbidden to engage in gar of every degree, right? So I didn't understand so much. I wanted to ask, how do you understand it, or the friends? The question is why we don't engage in gar. And the answer was that reflected light isn't a real vessel, it's only the root, and you can't attain. So, okay, you can't attain, there's no attainment. So what's the connection between gar and zat?
1: You're correct. Here it talks more about the rosh, the head, of where there's reflected light, there's no vessel, it's only the roots of vessels. The vessel is where you receive, where the extension happens. And here in the rosh, it's still reflected light that is only examining how much you can receive. That's why it's called the roots of vessels. I have a question from Florida, I'm sorry. But we want our world key to ask, please.
3: Can Tudor Haverim, Shala is beer al.
1: Can you explain what he writes in item 2? To explain the relationship between phase 2 of the 10th Sefirot of circles, whoever is more external is more important. And in item 3 in 10th Sefirot of straightness, whoever is more internal is more important. What is the bottom line that we have to understand from this? Thank you.
0: Yeah, so the bottom line, can you show the drawing again? So here we drew. What's he writing? That in the 10 Sefirot of the circles, every external is more important. So let's say Ak, which is the most external circles of them all, is more important. Because what are the Sefirot of circles? It's the Creator's relation towards the created being. The created being still doesn't participate here. He still doesn't work, meaning there's still no work of screens. That's why wherever there is no screen, the more refined it is, the closer it is to the Creator. That's why it's more important. The more it comes closer to the coarseness, it's less important, because here we're speaking of a state that the created being still doesn't work with the screens. Once it starts working with the screens, so when it has the biggest coarseness and he puts a screen on it, it is considered the most important part. Supposedly that gives the most contentment to the Creator from that place. And he tells us that in the 10th Sefirot, the straightness, the more internal is the more important, which is Ak, what we see here. Then Rav put more worlds on it, Atzilut Bria, Yetzira Asiya, which are external to Ak, but in them the work with the coarseness is lower, meaning the screen doesn't work with phase 4, but with 3-2-1 root. That's why it can't bestow as much, it can't give as much contentment to the Creator as it can in Keter.
1: And here later he continued, he was showing, he drew the world of Adam Kadmon, where the Partuf Galgalta is the most internal from all the parts of him. In straightness, in the most internal. Upon it clothes Ab. We can draw it this way, as if it's like a cylinder of Galgalta, and then the cylinder of Ab, and like this. Each clothing upon the previous Partsuf, meaning every previous Partsuf gives birth to the Partsuf that follows. And always the next Partsuf is less, it's lower, than the previous parts of why? Because the lower parts of never attains, also its coarseness is lesser, but it never attains the head, the rosh of the upper one. The rosh is never attained to the lower one. And that's how it is all the way to the end. That's why we don't attain the our upper one. It's rosh. The goof, the lower sevens, the zats, we can engage in. And the gag, we can't, because we don't have vessels to attain the rosh. It will always be above us. Hence, the hierarchy between the degrees, between the Kabbalists, never changes, because you can't attain the rosh.
4: Yeah, let's hear women, Hebrew 1.
1: Good morning. This sentence that we always say, whoever is greater than his friend, his inclination is greater than him. I want you to explain, please, in what does his inclination grow? What is the meaning of this sentence?
4: He who is greater, his inclination is greater too. The more we advance, we are added with what to receive if we learn how to work with the new layer that is revealed. So we know it's by our relation towards our friends in the tent. If we have feelings of rejection or indifference and so on, so we cover with love and increase the love to the friends more. We didn't annul the new ego, but we made it refined. So the more advancing person has a lot of a will to receive, a lot of the evil inclination, but thanks to that evil inclination, he can also be on a higher spiritual degree, more connected, more in love with the friends. The intensity of the connection is much stronger.
1: Just like he has more coarseness, so he has more to correct, more to turn to the Creator, like we saw here. And that's why it's seemingly greater.
2: Gadi,
1: we're not forgetting to turn to the Creator.
4: Yeah, you started the lesson and asked how it helps us prepare for the regional congress, so please tell us, because you brought everything to this, so now's the time.
1: Yes, we're in excitement from coming closer to the Congress. We know that there may be friends who have all kinds of disturbances or difficulties, but that is precisely what we learned here. That's the additional coarseness, and if we support one another, we will add in the Arvut, in the Ten, we'll help one another raise a prayer, we will come to a higher height, and we will be able to be a greater Adam. What is a greater Adam? Where the distance between the coarse vessel, the coarse of extension, and the pure vessel of reception, there will be a greater distance. And this defines the spiritual height. We will be rewarded with receiving the greatest light in this Congress. We'll remember that all that we're doing, also now, is all preparation for the Congress. The study of Tes, we want to connect emotionally to Baal HaSulam, who's preparing us right now to the Congress. Yes, Misha, you want to add?
4: I wanted to say that our general coarseness that we have in the Congress, that'll draw the greater light. And we'll have what to correct, and maybe not only the most pure vessels, but now you have to say something.
1: Yes, to directly continue this, we have, first of all, we'll have a report, a very interesting report, but first an announcement. In preparation for the regional Congress, Awakening from Below, from today and every day, at the end of the lesson, we'll hear another group from the Israeli Kli and the World Kli that will share with us their preparations towards the Congress. And today, we will hear the northwest region of Israel, our great friends who are now in Haifa Turum, will give us now an exciting report about their preparation to the Congress. Let's connect. Haifa 2, please.
4: Yes, friends, we are here in
0: northwest Israel. It's not just north. All of humanity is awakening. There's a new desire awakening in the friends' hearts around the world. And we here too in the north are so excited. We want to start with our friend that gave us such inspiration. He opened his heart and house and decided to invite everybody to his house. So Uzi, please tell us about our preparations.
1: Hello, great friends. You exaggerate a little bit. It's in our community. We live in a nice settlement in Neve Ziv. We have all the suitable technology, the hall for Congress. Great excitement to host the Haifa group and those who accompany it. A great feeling of responsibility. It's precisely what Eyal says, that I feel that I'm hosting everyone in my home. And we're making all the preparations. And I want to say to all the groups, friends, the Creator is helping us. It's all working out perfectly. You see how the Creator is truly bringing this to us precisely like we need to receive. And there's preparations, there's great excitement. With all the courses, with all the difficulties, it's worth it all. To host friends and to convene together in a big, such a big Congress, our regional Congress. L'chaim, great friends, we will do and we will succeed.
0: L'chaim, and we have started. We didn't get to Uzi so quick. We searched everywhere until Uzi just saved us. We started meeting 2 hours a week to begin with, and we thought that it's crowded, but then we saw that every day, even a few times a day, with a group of friends and more joining in, at one point, the spirit of the Congress came in and people started gathering from our area. But there are all kinds of tents in the world, center of Israel. They entered the team that's organizing and started taking duties. We started knowing them, their huge heart, and we're thinking how we could do this Congress to take this coarseness we were talking about in the lesson and thank the Creator and ask Him to draw the light, to burn us from within, and we'll reveal ourselves on the next degree, also in all the other areas we're going to hear about. So, friends, together we are going all the way, and the Creator will complete our work. So, we're back to Petach Tikva.
1: Yes, to continue the report from Haifa, we have 5 regions in Israel which will have a regional congress, including Petach Tikva. And we're happy to share that registration is open, friends. Registration is open on the congress site, convention.cli.one. You can enter and register to all the congresses according to where you live. Enter. There's organized registration for every region. Also in Petach Tikva, it's also a region in Israel. So friends, also in Petach Tikva, whoever is connected to this region and is registering here, so also through the site, and also in the world, you can simply enter to that site and to come there to all the lists of all the regional congresses around the world and register, truly perform the registration there. And we were told that the friends in the Russian Kli didn't wait, and they already filled up the place in Tbilisi. So friends, Tbilisi is closed, it's full. So hurry up and register to all the congresses. Good luck to us all.

0: שלום, בחלק הראשון נלמד שיעור של הרב מתאריך החמישי לאחת.
1: Hello, in the first part we're going to learn a lesson with Rav from May 5th, 2002, around the article, What is Making a Covenant in the Work. We're going to read the article together in the 10, we have 22 minutes.
0: מהו קריטת ברית בעבודה?
1: What is making a covenant in the work? It is written that you may enter the covenant with the Lord your God, which the Lord your God is making with you today. Rashi interprets that you may enter into the covenant as in passing. Thus would be makers of the covenant do. A partition from here and a partition from here, and they pass in between. The writing also says there, and not with you alone am I making this covenant, but with those who stand here with us today before the Lord our God, and with those who are not with us here today. We should understand the following. One, what is the meaning of making a covenant in the work? That is, what does making a covenant give us by which we will have correction in the work? Two, why Rashi interpreted that makers of a covenant would make a partition from here? What does this mean to us in the work? Three, what does those who stand here with us today and those who are not with us today mean to us in the work? What are the two times in the work? Baal Sulam said, what is the merit of making a covenant? It seems redundant, for why are they making a covenant between them? If they think that they should love one another, then because they love one another, what does making a covenant add to us? He said that sometimes they might come to a state where each one sees that the other is not behaving properly with him, and he should therefore hate the other. And when he makes the covenant with him, the intention is that even if he sees that he is not treating him properly, he will go above reason and say, since I made a covenant with him, I will not break my covenant. It follows that the covenant is not for the present, but for the future. It might be that the love between them will cool off. Therefore, they make a covenant so that the future will be as it is now in the present. The work in Torah and commandments is primarily when beginning to walk on the path that leads to Lishma. That is, when a person begins the work, he begins in Lo Lishma, not for her sake. As our sages said, one should always engage in Torah Lo Lishma, and from Lo Lishma, we come to Lishma. For this reason, the beginning of the work was with enthusiasm, because he saw that by observing Torah and commandments, he would achieve happiness in life. Otherwise, he would not begin. Therefore, in the beginning of his work, when he's still working Lo Lishma, meaning that when he works, he constantly looks at the reward he will receive after his work. He has the strength to work. As in corporeality, a person is used to working in a place where he knows he will be rewarded for his work. Otherwise, a person cannot work for free if not for his own benefit. And only when he sees that self-benefit will come from this work, does he have the strength to work enthusiastically and willingly. Since he is looking at the reward and not at the work.
2: The work does not matter if a person understands that here he will receive from this employer twice as much as he would receive from working for the previous employer. Before he came to the job where they pay twice as much. This means that according to the salary, so the work becomes easier and smaller. Accordingly, we should interpret in the work that making a covenant means that when a person takes upon himself the work, even if in Lolishma, he must make a covenant with the Creator to serve him, whether he wants to or not.

0: Yet we should understand on what the enthusiasm depends. It depends only on the reward. That is, when there is a big reward, the desire for the work does not stop. But when the reward is in doubt, the desire for the work vanishes, and he shifts to rest. That is, at that time, he feels more pleasantness in rest. It is so much so that he says, I relinquish the work. And anyone who wants can do this work, because it is not for me. But making a covenant is when he begins to work, even in Lolishma. And since now he wants the work, for who would force him to come into the work of the Creator? Hence, now he must make the covenant and say, even if there comes a time of dissent, meaning that he will not have a desire for the work, I still take upon myself not to consider my desire, but work as though I have a desire. This is called making a covenant. However, we should understand the reason that he comes to a state of dissent. In corporeality, we see that when a person works in order to receive reward, are there ascents and descents there? So why do we see that in the work of the Creator, there are ascents and descents? We should understand this matter in two ways.
1: One.
0: Even in a state of lo lishma, when he works in order to receive reward, we can understand the reward only by way of faith, since the reward for a mitzvah commandment is not in this world. This means that the reward for the mitzvot is not given in this world, but he will receive the reward in the next world. As it is written, to do them today and to receive the reward for them tomorrow. Meaning in the next world. Since the basis of the reward depends on the faith, as it is written, you can trust your employer to pay you for your work. And know that the reward for the righteous is given in the future. It is known that concerning faith, there are ascents and descents, since the whole matter of faith is to believe above reason. This means that sometimes a person can go above reason, where faith contradicts the reason. For example, 20% of the faith are against reason, and he can overcome the 20%. But sometimes he sees that there has been a change, since now he sees that faith contradicts by 30%. And to such an extent, he is not yet immune so as to have the power to overcome and go with faith. Hence, at that time, he must descend from his state where faith illuminated for him.
2: This causes him descents and ascents, when it does not coincide with his power to overcome. This is not so with a corporeal reward. Faith does not apply to the reward. Therefore, in corporeality, it cannot be said that he has a descent in corporeal work, since the reward is in this world and he does not need faith. Two, in the state of Lishma, he does not need anything in return for his work. The cause of the descent is also the reason that he bases his entire work on faith.

0: But there is a difference. It is not about the reward, but about the landlord. That is, to the extent that he believes in his landlord, that he is so important that it is worthwhile to serve him, meaning that it is a great privilege to serve the King of Kings, who will pay for his work. This means that the reward for the work coincides with a measure of faith in the greatness of the Creator, since by the nature of creation, man derives great pleasure from serving an important person. As in the famous allegory that if an important rabbi comes and wants to let someone carry his suitcase to the taxi, a porter will certainly take money for it. But if the rabbi were to give it to a student, the student would certainly take no charge for the work, since the service he's giving to the rabbi is his reward, and he would need nothing more. Accordingly, you can trust your landlord means that to the extent of the faith that he believes in the greatness of the Creator, to that extent is the measure of the reward, which is measured by the amount of faith he has in the greatness of the Creator. It turns out that when he believes that the Creator is great indeed, his reward is great indeed. If his faith in the Creator is not so great, his reward will not be so great either. It therefore follows that whether he works lishma or lo lishma, the whole basis is only faith. But the difference is this. In lo lishma, the faith relates to the reward. In lishma, the faith relates to whom we serve. In other words, the amount of pleasure depends on the greatness of the Creator. As our sages said, Rabbi Elazar said, "Know before whom you toil and who is the owner of your work, who will pay you the reward for your work." As said above, we must believe in the greatness of the employer of the owner of the work, for upon this depends his paying the reward for the work. That is, the measure of the reward depends on the greatness of the owner of the work, who is the Creator. In other words, there is a difference in the pleasure between serving the greatest in the city, the greatest in the country, or the greatest in the world. Upon this depends the reward, meaning according to the greatness of the king. And since the basis is faith, there are ascents and descents here, because as long as one has not been awarded permanent faith, there must be ascents and descents. It follows that there could be a time when the love between them cools. For this reason, now in the beginning of the work, he takes upon himself the burden of the kingdom of heaven to make a covenant, so that whether or not the body agrees to be a servant of the Creator, he takes upon himself not to change a thing. Instead, he will say, "I spoke once and I will not change. Instead, I will go above reason, as I have taken upon myself when making the covenant in the beginning of the work."
1: By this, we will understand what Rashi interpreted, that you may enter into the covenant in passing. Thus would the makers of a covenant do. A partition from here and a partition from here, and they pass in between. Accordingly, we should interpret that through the making of the covenant, they would imply that sometimes there will be a time when there is a partition from here, meaning a partition that separates this one, and a partition from here, meaning that the other one would also have a separating partition. In other words, even if both of them have a partition that stops the love that was between them, still, now, they take it upon themselves not to part from one another. Instead, they will remind themselves the covenant that they had made, and this will make it possible not to break the covenant. They will pass in between, meaning that they pass over the separation that was made between them, and it is all by the power of the covenant that they had made. In the work, this means that a person must make a covenant with the Creator. As he began the work now, and now he certainly has love for the Creator, otherwise, who would make him take upon himself the burden of the kingdom of heaven? So, now he must make a covenant with the Creator forever. That is, even if there is a time when he feels that the love of the Creator has cooled in him, he will remember the covenant that he had made with the Creator. But in the work, we must remember that in the matter of making a covenant between the Creator and the person, it might be that the love will cool only between man and the Creator. But how can it be said that the love will grow cold in the Creator? That is, since the covenant applies to both, it means that there could be a dissent between the two of them concerning the making of a covenant. But how can we speak of changes or a dissent in the Creator? Nara Sulam said that in both man and the Creator, there is the matter of as the face in the water reflects the face, so the heart of man reflects man. He interpreted about what is written, and now, if I found favor in your eyes, let me know your way, so that I may know you, so that I may find favor in your eyes. He asks, how did Moses know when he said, if I found favor in your eyes? He replied that it is because beforehand it is written, you have said, I have known you by name, and you have also found favor in my eyes. By this, Moses knew that the Creator favored him, since Moses favored the Creator. Following the rule, as the face in the water reflects the face, so the heart of man reflects man. According to the above, we should interpret that when we say that the love cools within a person and he feels that he is in a state of descent, meaning that now he does not have such love for the Creator as he had in the beginning of his work, this causes him to feel that the Creator too does not love him and does not listen to his prayer, to what the person asks of the Creator. This causes the person an even greater descent, because he begins to doubt what is written, for you hear the prayer of every mouth. At that time, he thinks that the Creator has no connection with the created beings, which causes him great descents as his faith grows weaker each time. It follows that although there are no changes in the Creator, however, a person feels this way because, as the face in the water reflects the face, he feels this way. This follows the rule that all the changes we learn about in spirituality are according to the receivers. Now we can understand what we asked. What does it mean in the work? Those who stand here with us today before the Lord. The making of a covenant is whether he's standing today before the Creator when he's in a time of ascent. However, he's taking it upon himself that even should a

0: And the faith, if he has desire, he works according to the reward. If he works according to faith, it's according to the greatness of his employer. It says here, if he doesn't have faith, he feels the Creator doesn't love him. We have to reach a state where the Creator is always loving and benefiting. That's the goal.
1: Let's go to the lesson. To a lesson from 2000 and November 5, 2002. We heard the article "What is the Making of a Covenant in the Work?" Volume 3, The Ranks of the Letter. It's from the Book of Devarim, the portion of Mitzavim, page 227. What is the making of a covenant? When should we make a covenant? A covenant means that from here on we have a connection, a good connection, under certain conditions. If not for the conditions, what do we need a covenant for? Why do we need this contract, right? This means that from the very beginning of the stairs, when we already step on the spiritual ladder, until the end of the degrees, when we reach the end of correction, where there are no limitations, all the time on each and every degree, there is an agreement between us and the Creator. The agreement exists, however, each time in a different form, in a different measure, under different conditions. From the side of the Creator, He is good and does good. There are no limitations. And He agrees to each and everything that the person will want in this connection with Him. And the conditions, under what conditions do we make this contract? The person places those to the Creator, and he says, I want that the connection between us will be so and so, and not more. He already realizes that he can keep it, and it will be not less than whatever he determines. This means that the conditions for this agreement depend on the person. The desire for this agreement depends on the person. Everything depends on the person. From the side of the Creator, He is willing for to anything. Why do we need this agreement? Why do I have to sign on something? If I'm strong, then I should say, I will determine it. Now I think it's going to be good. Later on, I want it to be bad. What do I care? I want it. That's it. Why do I need you? Why do I have to sign this agreement with you? And if someone is weak, I'll say, I don't want an agreement. I'll always do whatever I feel like, whatever I think. That's it. But rather, we make this agreement when I depend on Him, and there are already some things where He depends on me and things where I depend on Him, and then we make an agreement. This means that each one makes concessions for the other, each one gives to the other. That is, we make the agreement because of weakness. When does it take place between us and the Creator? From the side of the Creator, He shows us He's very weak. Why? He shows us that He needs our love, our relation, our attention, 100%. The Shekhinah is in exile. She cries that we do not pay attention to her, that we are disconnected from her. Like a mother, ready for any connection with the child. Good child, bad child, it doesn't matter. She naturally needs him. And this nature, the Creator determines it. He determined it in advance. Good and doing good to the bad and to the good. He loves them. That's it. So on his side, he's weak. He needs the agreement. Now the question is, how much do I need the agreement, right? My agreement could be, but on the other side, the Creator makes a condition. The agreement could be only in that we are connected to each other. That is, I can't come and say, you will help me in whatever I want without any relation to you. That is, the help from Him must be dependent on the fact that I am dependent

0: on him and connected to him, right? It has to be mutual. That's how it is. That is, I can't come and say, you will help me steal, you will help me murder, if it is against his will, right? If it is against his nature, against what he has established as the connection between us. That is, I can ask of him only for the things that are equal in him and in me. Turns out that a person is always asking, he can ask, the agreement can be kept only in keeping a certain spiritual degree, where we are already in order to bestow. When I have reached a certain connection of in order to bestow, I to him and him to me, and we love each other to a certain extent, we're afraid of each other to a certain extent, we're distance from each other in some extent. There are certain limitations, limits, but I want to keep this degree. I realize it could be worse than that, less than that. Then for those times when our relationships could be spoiled for whatever reasons, I write this agreement. Right now, I don't disagreement seemingly. We've reached a certain mutual understanding. We're aware of this understanding. We have a certain connection between us. And now we realize that it's worthwhile for us to keep this connection. But I realize that there could be such a time where because of all kinds of confusions, unjustified reasons, unjustified, a time will come where I will want to break the agreement. If these are justified reasons, then necessarily the agreement will be cancelled. That's it. It could be on a different degree, a different state, who knows what. But if I know, if I recognize, if I reach the awareness that breaking, violating this agreement will lead to something which is worse in the relationship between us, it's the worst possible thing out of whatever conditions may come. It doesn't matter which ones. It's worse than death. Nevertheless, I do not want to break the agreement. Then I make a covenant. And then I say that I'm asking, let us keep it such that our relationship, no matter what happens, whatever disruptions might come from the side for both of us, the state as we have it now will be kept. It will be, as we call it, a permanent state, right? That it won't be less than that. This means, I'm saying it again, it could be under the conditions that I recognize that a state which is less than now is worse than any other possible state, and there is never any justified reason that could really indicate to me that it is worthwhile for me to break this agreement. That is, when I'm on a certain spiritual degree, then I check it all the way to its end. And I say that a degree which is less than that is the worst possible thing. And then on the degree where I am, I want, besides the agreement, to make a covenant. An agreement is what I write for now. A covenant means forever. That we promise each other that we will hold on to each other on the same level as now. And then we truly go and check ourselves, and we check ourselves in all kinds of different states that might come according to our degree. Of course, not according to something higher, but according to our degree. And we see that this agreement is sustainable, it's implementable, that will hold on. What do you call it?
1: Sustainable.
0: Sustainable, right. That's it. That we checked it, we did it, and everything is fine, and it is kept to the full depth of this degree, then we can advance a little bit ahead in relationships between us. And the next degree comes, and in it there are also all kinds of new conditions that we acquire. First of all, we feel that we hate each other. We have both the left line and the right line inside the created being. Then we start to connect with each other. That means that the left line takes on the qualities of the created being, and it becomes a middle line. And in the middle line, we reach already an understanding, coupling by striking, the recognition, the connection between us. This means that we sign an agreement. After signing an agreement, we want this degree to remain for eternity, at least that. That would be the permanent state, that it won't be any less than that. That state will be non-stop. And so besides the agreement, we also sign a covenant, and so on. This means that these states exist each time, in each and every degree, and they certainly, as he says, what is the making of the covenant in the work? This is certainly the action in which we have to seemingly, we have to stumble on in any time that we determine our relation to the Creator. Victor von Gnei Aviv asked us, what does it mean to make a covenant with the Creator? So that is the answer. Yes.

0: כן. יש שאלה איך לקשור את המאמר הזה.
1: We have a question how to tie this article with someone who is engaging in Kabbalah before the barrier. It's also someone from Lod. Even before the barrier, we say that even before the barrier and beyond the barrier, we actually have the same states. We don't yet feel them. Some of us don't yet feel it. Some of us already feel that they're undergoing all kinds of changes, and according to the articles that we read, we can somehow find within us, inside of us, those discernments, but not yet in a clear manner, where the way truly exists beyond the barrier. We don't know that. We don't know it clearly. It's still unclear. We can't compare. But nevertheless, believe me that even before the barrier, we have all of these discernments within us, just in a form that is called an ordinary concealment, meaning it's not in a real and concrete manner so that I can work with it, but nevertheless, it does exist. All of these discernments exist even before the barrier. And we can somehow depict them within, feel them, certainly as a simulation. It's not the real thing, but it's like little children playing with toys, with dolls, with cars, waging war, doing all kinds of things. This is also what happens to us in an ordinary grown-up lives. So it's the same thing, just as above the barrier, it's the true life. For us, it's the kindergarten, but we have to relate to it. There is a saying that says that a game is a serious thing, that it is truly a serious thing because it builds the person. Therefore, what he's asking about, how do we tie it to us when we're still before the barrier? So tying it is very simple. We have to find these things also within us. They exist. And certainly we should search within us for these discernments that I have certain conditions now towards the Creator. My state right now is, let's say, a good state. To a certain extent, it can be 100% that it's good in this and in that and in all the different manners, in my connection with the Creator, that He is great in my eyes, and I'm also afraid of Him, and I'm also grateful to Him, and I'm also willing to give Him, and I also need Him to give me, and so on. It can be all of them. But even if in a certain thing, in one single channel out of many channels, of the 620 channels in which I'm connected to Him in every organ of my soul, only one channel that I now feel, but I feel good, it's a good connection with Him, then with respect to this connection, I can say that I now want to make a covenant with Him now, that this thing will remain for eternity, no less than that, and I ask of Him that He will help me keep it, that He will keep it for me, and even if I'll be in the worst possible state, He'll remind me about this present connection, and He'll renew it for me all the time, and I'm doing it right now for the future. Now the question is, how can I keep it for the future? Can I guarantee myself for the future? Of course not. However, my desire to guarantee myself for the future already gives me the next vessel, that I seemingly insert this vessel as a man into the Creator, into the higher degree, and it keeps it for me, this vessel. It keeps it and it prepares for me the filling for this vessel, and it is kept there already. Now, what nevertheless are the conditions? What nevertheless are the conditions that the covenant between us should have? That is, under what conditions do I sign the covenant that I truly agree with it? What, should I just say it with my mouth, blah, blah, blah, keep it for me so it will be okay, so it won't be worse? How is my signing done, right? What should I now do in order to obligate the Creator to keep for me this relationship between us? From His side, He's keeping it. He's always relating well to me. How can I keep myself so that I will always relate to Him in a good way? just like now, in one channel out of all of the channels in our connection. How can I do that? So again, we say the only thing that we can do is only one thing, raising man, a deficiency towards the future that I'm very much afraid. Listen, I'm very much afraid that in the future I could be spoiled. From where could this fear come? As usual, we're going backwards. So what vessel should we have for this fear? This means that I fell many times and I saw how much I was suffering, how much I felt bad because I became disconnected from him. I got disconnected from him. So now already this fear and these sufferings have built in me a preparation for the man to raise such a request that just don't do it to me, such a thing that I will become separated from me, right? Do not cast me away from you and do not take away from me the spirit of your holiness, right? If I truly have this preparation from the previous suffering, then my man is the correct man. It could be that I'm just suffering from blah, blah, and it could be that I'm crying like a little child, but this actually has to be truly and necessarily a mature request that by this I sign a covenant. In signing, there are many conditions. We'll talk about it. It's not simple. You know that even for us in our world, when we reach an agreement, it's after we strike each other and we enter all kinds of states where we try to destroy the other one and erase him, and then out of some lack of choice, maybe through some third side, we begin to get closer until we begin to reach something. First, we do it secretly, so all of these side disruptions won't interfere, that maybe they have some interest in that we will not have an agreement between us, so we do it secretly, what we call under concealment, that a person doesn't even know that he's already ready for this agreement and he's walking in darkness until truly that determination is formed within him, the determination that I have to sign it, I have no choice, and then he comes and asks of the other side. In short, it's truly a long way, but that is, he must take all the previous suffering to gather it, not to lose it. And we know that always the previous degrees, they disappear, they're lost from us if we haven't yet reached their final discernments. Only the final discernment, which is registered in the Malchut of each and every state, only it exists and remains and is kept. All the other discernments are erased because they're not final yet, they're not complete. And therefore, we have to add more and more in the work until we will complete all the discernments. Once we've completed them, we have that final discernment that I can do anything, but rather this agreement is the best possible thing, right? And for us, in our world, we reach the agreement out of lack of choice. With the Creator, we have to reach a state, I sign the agreement not because of lack of choice, but rather I have no better state than that, whatever may come. Give me whatever you want, otherwise, which is different, I do not agree to accept any other state instead of this agreement. Then we reach the agreement. That's it. So these states, again, as he's asking, these states, they they exist in us also. How do we tie the making of the covenant with the group, asks Gabriel from Moscow. So how to tie it to the making of a covenant with the group? In the group, we have in general very good conditions for that, right? Because in the group, first of all, we can be careful with each other and help each other keep the covenant. We exist in a group in order to reach a connection with the Creator. Is it good? Does that not disconnect me from the Creator when I engage with the group, with the friends, and the covenant between us? If it is a covenant that comes in a way that it's connected to our covenant with the Creator, then it will exist in the group also, and it will exist with the Creator, and one will support the other. But if our covenant in the group is not about the connection with the Creator, as he says that what Russia did, and it ended up being a great crime, that they wanted to make a covenant between them to be good towards each other with love and everything, but without any connection to the Creator. So they ended up destroying themselves. That is such a covenant. That covenant could not exist because of it. So we have to take that into consideration. But if we do it in such a way that we do good to each other, we want a covenant between us to strengthen us towards the Creator, that He is the goal, is the reason for the covenant between us, and then it can exist. And then it is a tremendous force. There is nothing like that in advancing. It's a nice question. We learn that a person lives in the present, and being afraid of the future means we have less faith in the Creator. Then it's less than having faith in the Creator. What is faith in the Creator?
2: This covenant that I ask Him, that He will look after me during all the worst possible moments, because I checked, otherwise it will not be the correct request. After I checked that this state is the best of all states I've had thus far, and I would like to remain at least on that level, that means that I sign for the future. We don't sign the covenant for today, we sign it for the future when worse times come. And faith in the Creator is specifically that He will keep this covenant, that I believe Him, that He is capable of keeping the covenant, meaning in this covenant I have my recognition in His ability, in His goodwill, His faith in me, His loyalty to me. This generally is called faith. Faith is feeling of the Creator, meaning how great I can feel Him, as loyal, as loving, as good, who does good. To that extent, I'm going to connect with Him in a covenant for the future, and I deliver myself to Him, not only now, but in the future. I'm saying that You will look after us, and I'm delivering myself into Your hands. And this is called true faith, and it's a result of a regular faith, where I feel Him as great, as eternal, and as good who does good.
0: Ken.
2: Questions.
0: Ken.
1: Question. How do we know the Creator accepted our obligation? And how do we know the Creator is willing to obligate towards us? So I'm asking, when we do it in this world between two people, we bring a lawyer and we see who signed and everything. So when we make a covenant with the, how do we know the Creator will commit to us, and also that He accepted our commitment?
2: Because we can't determine our state in the spiritual world, that the Creator is good who does good, and He wants us and He's waiting for us. In short, before we can come to a state where we feel Him as a partner, there's nothing with which to sign a covenant. That's clear. Meaning, know the Lord your God and serve Him is the first condition. It cannot be anything less than that. And again, what is the difference between all those relationships toward a covenant, where a covenant is something I sign for the future, not for now? And the degree of now, with all its depth inside my vessel and inside His desire, in the current state, is clear to me. Both the vessels and the lights and all the circumstances for it, all those things I checked, I saw, I attained, I understood, and it exists in me as the foundation to determine something for the future. Without it, there are no conditions for the covenant. I'm not serious when I come to him and say, hey, you know, look after me. How can I say it? I need, with respect to all everything that I have going on right now, to be certain that this is so. It can't be in our world. So you see how, you know, our agreements aren't worth much.
1: What is this state you are talking about, that this is the best possible state that can be in that degree, and under any circumstances we don't want less than that?
2: The best possible state in the degree I'm in has to be that the state where I reached, whatever state I reach with the Creator, I don't want to go lower than that. Like a permanent state. What does it mean, less than that, lower than that? Lower meaning that I demand katnut, smallness, at least that. Gadlut, the adulthood, will come, but I always care about katnut, infancy, to at least remain in this degree. That should be the permanent state. It's like in Atzilut, for example, right? We learn the qualities from it. That's the permanent state. It ascends the sense, but ascends in the sense up until his permanent state, not less.
1: But there's a feeling as though even in every spiritual degree, we keep making more and more covenants. It's not like...
2: In each and every degree, there's a covenant, and there are other, many other covenants in different channels. I said, I felt you as great. I checked it. I saw it. I absorbed it. I want this to remain. I want this discernment to remain with me forever, for eternity, at least like that. Don't take it away from me. Don't take it away. Don't take away from me the recognition of not the great, but the terrible. Right, and so on and so forth. Chesed, gvura, tiferet. It doesn't matter how we call it or we use different words to describe our feelings, but I want this to remain, meaning the establishment, determining each and every discernment that I attain in the Creator. I sign that after I'm checking, again, this is work inside this discernment, but after I made that discernment and I checked all the reasons and all the ability and the connection between me and Him inside this discernment, then I'm asking Him to at least to remain in that. That's the outcome. What does it mean to sign a covenant? Do I know what it means to sign or not to sign? I remember that soon we're going to sign a covenant, and they bring me over with both hands to this. Rather, I check those things, and naturally everything works out in this way, that I come to a state called signing a covenant. It's not that I remember about it according to the books or thanks to my mind, that once I heard in a lesson that I have to do it. Rather, in spirituality, everything works in the form of cause and consequence. And then I come to a state between the states called, one among the states called signing a covenant. After I checked everything I saw, after I saw that it can be any better and I'm afraid that it could be any worse, then I come to a state where I ask Him to protect this for me and for the future. This will be signing a covenant.
1: Yes, my question is, isn't it possible, like you said before, a person signs a covenant, don't take it away from me, that I reveal you as terrible, and then a week or 2 weeks later, he discovers a greater depth.
2: When the Creator reveals greater depth after a couple of weeks, I would say after a second, not even 2 seconds, that you're in a different state, and in spirituality, there's no difference between the next second or the next 100 years. If that's the next state, it's the next state. And in it, everything happens from 0 to 100% compared to what happened in the previous degree. And may it happen in a minute from now, and not in 100 years from now, because the corporeal difference between them in spirituality, in years, is zero. You understand? So why simply live here, exist here 100 years in order to reach the next spiritual state? You can reach it the next moment, the coming moment. The moment that is next to the previous state. More questions? I don't want to ask.
1: So for us to keep the agreement and the covenant in the terminology of the Sefirot, so an agreement could mean the screen, and the covenant could mean this partition that is separating between one degree and the next.
2: You're asking, tell us please about the covenant using Sfirot, couplings, lights entering, exiting. What's happening here? Right? I would say that the covenant is the final condition. Each and every degree. After which, only after this, after which you enter into a connection with the Creator and coupling with striking. It's not, as you say, maybe not nice to say, but the Rebbe said, Rabash said, it's a clear example. Where in your world, in our world, you say to your wife, I love you till the end of my life. But maybe 5 minutes at a time, sometimes I'll stop loving you, right? That's not a covenant, right? It erases the entire connection. If you say 5 minutes for 100 years, if you say that in advance, that something like that can be on your behalf, then not 100 years and not eternity, right? It's not worth it. Meaning, coupling and strike with striking, connection with the Creator, before even in this world, all the more so with the Creator, has to be eternal. Has to be spiritual. Spiritual means eternal, and it exists forever, and it cannot be any less than that forever. In other words, to sign a covenant is a condition without which there will be no coupling with striking, without which you do not enter a connection with the Creator into a coupling, a unification. You understand? Only after that you can perform a coupling with striking.
1: This is the condition for the intention? The condition for an internal intention?
2: This is your internal condition where if you are ready for it, then you approach the coupling with striking and it takes place, not before. Very simply. Because each and every degree in spirituality is a degree that exists all the way to Insof. In its tiny degree. Later, all those degrees at the end of the correction, they accumulate together and we get the general Insof. But each and every degree is infinite. It's a part of Insof. To some extent, that's it. That's why the covenant is something you sign in each and every degree, and without a covenant there's no connection, meaning there's no coupling with striking, there's no attainment of the degree. This is the last correction in the degree before the coupling with striking, the last correction on the kli, on the vessel.
1: This is what we call he who knows all mysteries testifies. Is that the same?
2: Until he who knows all mysteries will testify that he will not return to his folly. Right. That's true. That's exactly called signing a covenant.
0: No.
1: When does the breed exists? Absolutely. For example, if with the Rav and the group, when you say, if we do this and that, then I will always be with you.
2: Covenant, look at the covenants in this world, in our world. You have covenants between great people, and where does the covenant start from? From a baby. If you will be like a baby who delivers himself to the hands of the upper one, to Abba Ve'ima, right, mom and dad, and they can do whatever they want with you, consciously, with your awareness, with complete attainment, really, in delivering your soul, because devoting your soul is the same, because what are you devoting to them? Your soul, right? So with your soul devotion, your vessel to them, that they will make any correction that has to take place in order for you to advance, it doesn't matter. You're ready for it. So in this condition, they begin to make this covenant, the covenant of the circumcision, Brit Milah. That's the beginning. Then there's the development where you come to it and you sign a covenant with the Creator by yourself. And later, when you're a grown-up, an adult, and you may sign a covenant for a smaller degree. But you know, why get confused?
1: Between Rav and the group. Today you say, if you'll be like that, then I, Rav, will be with you. But if you won't be this way, then I don't need you, I'm going to go away. I mean, where here is the basis for the covenant?
2: In the connection between us, because Rav and group is 2 degrees, Rav is a higher degree and a group is below him, covenant can be on conditions where they understand that these are mutual conditions. It's possible that we are not yet in making any corrections with one another, but wherever we are, we wish to maintain this state so we don't go below it.
1: Is the Brit, the covenant between us, absolute?
2: We cannot have an absolute covenant between us. Our qualities are uncorrected. Neither you nor me, although I'm a Rav and you're a student, or I'm a Rav and you're a group, I also change constantly. And I also, why am I saying that we should say it? Because I want you to turn to the Creator ultimately with this covenant and not to me. So it turns out that I change constantly, you change constantly, and according to how we wish to be connected to the Creator, both you and me, connected to Him, He is this, the echelon, the upper standard. What I have that resembles Him, or what you have that resembles Him, that's where we want the connection between us to be. It's like the nations in Russia that didn't do it toward the Creator. They had to choose that we need to have all the states that exist only if the Creator exists between us, only if it brings us to the connection to Him. And if He disappears from the connection between us, from the covenant between us, then this covenant ceases to exist. That's the one and only condition for the covenant not to exist. There are no more conditions. And it's the same between us. The connection between us can be only in the connection that we have a goal of reaching a connection with Him. That's it. If He disappears from the connection between us, we are very distant, and there's no connection, there's nothing between us. And we want this to be this way. So the connection, there will be no connection between us for any other reason that has nothing to do with the goal, that's not connected to it. Meaning the presence of the Creator in the covenant between us is the first and last condition. No more, no less. We don't need anything else. And if you have other conditions in the connection between the student and a Rav, then it's not a pure connection. And we have to be on our toes, both from the side of Rav and the side of the students. Otherwise, it's a waste of exertion if it's not in that.
1: He's asking a question, how come we need to make a covenant with the Creator? What, can the Creator love less or change or something like that? And I didn't understand how he answers that.
2: It doesn't matter. Go over it at home. You'll understand.
1: After the adhesion comes separation.
2: After adhesion in the current, on the current degree, comes a new state. This new state arrives on top of the previous state. All the forces change, the raw conditions. Meaning, previously, it's not we didn't take them into consideration. We did know, but this is an entirely new state. And what is this new state? It's I'm not you, and you are not. I'm not me, and you are not you. And both of us are something completely different. The next degree is I'm something new, and you are something totally different. The Creator is a different Creator, the created being is a different created being, and the conditions are certainly different, and everything is new. What remains from the previous state? Only the reason for the next state. Only the reason for the next state to happen. And in the next state, everything is new, from 0 to 100%. The degree is entirely new. And then I'm not going to break the previous covenant. Rather, we simply start from zero. That what we had before simply enters as a condition for the next state to come. But the next state could be very bad and certainly worse in negating, in his negation compared to other states, but it doesn't come in as a breaking of the previous covenant, previous agreement, no. I'm simply, how shall I put it? I can't explain it further. On top of the previous agreement, you enter now even the shells, and you feel terrible desires in you relative to the Creator, toward the Creator. You want to rule him and erase and rebel, and that's precisely because you acquired the previous agreement, and because of the gap between them, you feel the no. You don't give me enough discernments to speak. No, I cannot say it. Maybe 6 months from now, a year. It's up to you. I won't have the scrutiny. It's just, and I don't want to just bring out words. You see, we, relatively speaking, we scrutinize something about the covenant. And on this, I cannot explain how the small degree works with the greater degree in the form of negation. There's no words.
1: What connects all of the degrees?

0: האם זיווג דאקה זה
1: מצב coupling by striking a state where you stand against the Creator. Coupling by striking, God forbid to say it's against the Creator. Coupling by striking, as I said, is after we keep the covenant. And it's not against the Creator, it's against my own nature. Who am I striking? I'm striking my will to receive. Then I enter connection with Him, with the Creator. Why am I striking the upper light? I'm striking the upper light because it wants to break into my boundary.
0: And
1: it wants to seemingly enter me inside of me, unconditionally, even in order to receive. This is in the striking, meaning in striking against my intention in order to receive that's inside, and then I make a coupling with the help of my intention in order to bestow. I don't strike the upper light. I can't strike the light. I can only strike myself, my own will to receive.

0: If we say that the covenant comes only at the end of the degree, but a person doesn't know where is the end of the degree. So as I said, of course a person doesn't know where is the end of the degree, but it doesn't matter whether he knows or not. The cause and consequence ultimately will bring him to a state called signing of a covenant, signing an agreement. He doesn't need to know in advance that in 2 minutes I got to sign the covenant. This he doesn't know. And we don't advance in spirituality by knowing all the degrees up ahead. Rather, one state begets the next state. Where do we need to? How can we tell which places we can unify with the Creator? In what places, in what qualities can we unite with the Creator? As I said, if I determined now that He's great, and I checked that my recognition of His greatness is very good recognition, I don't want ever to be less than that, then by that, it's called, in this place, I wish to be in connection with Him. Later, in a different place, I wish to be in covenant. Then in another place, the place of intention, qualities, until all of my area enters into His area and we are in adhesion. So what do we have in that case that resemble, that's similar to the Creator? So we can sign a covenant with Him? It could be something mutual with the Creator, which is mutual bestowal. That's it. From His perspective, it's only bestowal. So also from us. Where we will have bestowal to Him is good.
1: Can we say that every state of making a covenant, there is a state of a desire to break that covenant?
0: After signing a covenant, there cannot be a desire to break the covenant. That state is preserved for eternity, because if it's truly signing of a covenant in spirituality, anything that exists, exists from that point on. The Creator protects it, maintains it, meaning the upper light is already in that degree and it sustains it. It cannot never be below that. You always raise in sanctity and you never demote or bring down, meaning it cannot be. Rather, breaking it can be probably a breaking is when you fall deeper into your next degree that you are rising to. You know, on the left, you fall deeper than before. But it's not called breaking of the covenant again. I can't. From here on, I have no more words. You're not ready for it. I don't feel. I feel that the words disappear. We lack a vessel of a reception, a receiver, because I'm speaking according to the deficiency that I feel. All right, I can speak.
2: We'll share now in a workshop what we received from the lesson we've been through and what from it we can take to implement in our preparation towards the regional congress.
3: We heard that if we respond to each other and we want a covenant between us and it'll strengthen us towards the Creator, He is the purpose of the covenant between us, so then it can happen. And it's a huge force that there's none like it in order to advance. So we're going to try to do good to one another in order to attain this exalted holy goal of being adhered to the Creator.
4: He really
2: doesn't know where to enter this lesson and how to enter. I heard an interesting matter that the fear a person receives is actually a lack of faith, but it prepares you for a prayer. So to the extent in which we feel a lack of connection, a congress is not important, all those things that impact us and lower us, remember that that's a preparation for a prayer, and if there is fear, that's good. The fear should only be by us turning to the Creator and not being in connection.
3: Rav was speaking about the striking, that it's against my will to receive, against my intention to receive. That's the only thing called awakening from below, that a person can't resist the light. He can resist and start working against his own forces, and that's something you can get from the friends. So that's what the work will be in this Congress too, that we will give each other the forces to work against our intention to receive.
2: In the beginning of the lesson, there were interesting discernments of what brings a person to agreement. You have to feel that you're dependent on someone. Otherwise, why do you need an agreement? An agreement for the future? It's worthwhile to reach in a case where we all change, and there are justified reasons, and I can't change. And if you feel that you're dependent, and the reason is not justified for the changes, then you must hold on to this agreement, and it's called the covenant. Very powerful, all these discernments.
3: There was the matter of the fear that holds us not to fall. How not to fall from our future state, our future covenant. So it's from experience, from our sense and the sense that we had, and from being afraid of losing this connection, which is actually what holds us. And from there we raise the correct man.
2: There are many things Rav said. The connection between us can only be under the condition that we have a goal to reach a connection with Him, with the Creator only. If He's disappearing from our connection, then we're distant completely. We don't want there to remain a connection for any other reason that's not connected to the goal, that's not connected to Him. Meaning the presence of the Creator in the covenant between us is the first and last condition, no more and no less.
3: We also heard that every discernment a person acquires in the greatness of the Creator, when he wants it to remain, so that's the ending of the scrutiny. And he asks the Creator to hold it, that it won't disappear from him.
2: The Congress is a certain type of making a covenant. Actually, whoever comes is committed, obligated. The thing is, as we heard now, all that remains from the current degree in the next degree is that the current degree will be the cause for the next degree. Besides that, the whole covenant you made and all the obligations you've made don't pass along to the next degree. They're not relevant there. We need to renew it from zero. And that's the big question. How do we do that? How do you constantly renew the covenant? In each degree, anew from zero.
3: Roy writes that everything I don't feel that it's important before the Congress is the Creator calling me to strengthen myself. Chota says that I believe that he can keep the covenant. About the recognition in not keeping the covenant, if I understand that it's something worse than the connection between us, it can be the worst thing that can happen. Worse than death, I do not want to let go of the agreement, so I sign a covenant. Then I say that I'm asking to keep our relations, no matter what disturbance come on the side, to both of us, the state as it is now will remain constant. It can't be less than this.
2: We talk a lot in the 10 about advancing to the Congress and to give bestowal within the Congress. is to go with the spirit of the society. And to go with the spirit of the society is something we agreed upon long ago, all of us in the society, and we need to renew that.
3: Yes, and we need to start to feel the connection between us in order to sign a covenant.
2: We're going to move to the next part of the lesson, but first sing a song together.

0: weapon of part two. Yes, friends, of course, we will remember the intentions, because all we're doing now is a preparation for our Congress, Awakening from Below. We will also try to prepare our hearts during the lesson. Please note that after the lesson, we will do a workshop within the tens about what we heard. And let's open. So we're going to open the study of Ten Sefirot. We're in volume 1. Inner observation. Let's start.
1: We are studying from the study of the Ten Sefirot, part 2, inner observation.
2: Igulim veYosher.
1: Circles and Straightness, containing 10 chapters. Chapter 1. The circles are regarded as gar. Number 1. The Ari spoke very little of the 10 sefirot of circles, and even those few words seem filled with contradictions. However, it is impossible to elaborate on them because they are regarded as the first three sefirot, in which we are forbidden to engage. Nevertheless, the little that the Ari did write should be explained elaborately, enough to accomplish the goal that the Ari had aspired for, meaning as much as is necessary to understand the inner connections in the wisdom.
0: Meaning we have 10 sefirot, 10, not 9 or 11, as even Abraham wrote in the Book of Creation, that the entire structure of reality that the Creator created is altogether 10 sefirot. In the first sefirot, the thought of creation is where it's before implementation in the lower one, only to give herself the form in order to connect with the lower one, Keter Chochma Bina, Kachab, or Gar, the upper three, or first three. We're not able to engage in them. It's prohibited to engage in, and the wisdom of Kabbalah prohibited means impossible, because everything is permitted. But if you have no possibility to do so, it's therefore called forbidden. Why? Because if you enter and you don't exactly have the vessels to discern and know what's going on there exactly, you'll get confused and you will not attain the main goal. Hence, in those places where a person can get confused, you're told you're prohibited or it's forbidden. And whoever wants to advance to the goal understands that all these so-called forbidden things are for his benefit. Just like we do this in our lives. That's forbidden, and that's forbidden, and that's forbidden. Well, there's people that still want to check. Let them check. But usually get harmed by this. And in spirituality, it's undoubtedly harmful, and then therefore Kabbalists truly watch over those who want to advance and give them all kinds of advices how to advance correctly. In addition to what we receive by the system of the degrees, we receive everything gradually and with protection from above. That's why we do not deal with the upper three of every degree, and in the Zat, the lower seven of the degree, we do. So much so that Bala Sulam explains to us in the introduction to the Book of Zohar, and in the introduction to the Book of Zohar, that in the upper three, the Gar of the smallest degree of Malchut of Asiya, we're not allowed to deal with. And in the Zat of the greatest degree there in Atik, Al-Khanpin, or Galgalta, no matter where, in the lower seven, in the Zat, you can engage in and correct and deal with. Because where we can grip for sure, perceive for sure the cause, the consequence, the way the process works, that's where you should work, because those are vessels that are under your authority, and you can, by acquiring them, advance. Whereas in the Gav,

0: every degree. We never acquire it. We don't study it and don't touch it, because that's where there is no revelation of the Creator yet, but rather it's all in an abstract way. Abstract meaning that it's not able to be clarified in our vessels. We're all talking about in relation to the attaining person. So in the lower seven, we attain, distinguish, feel. We can analyze it and synthesize it, the whole feeling of ours. And then through these discernments, advance. Whereas in the Gal, it is so unclear and certain and abstract that we reach failures and then divert ourselves from the path. Hence, we need to understand that our entire path, from the beginning of the line to its end, until the world of Ein Sof, is all from the Zats, the lower sevens of the degrees. And the Gals, the upper threes of the degree, are revealed above them as the way the Creator relates to the created being. And the implementation of the created being is in the Zat, in the vessels of bestowal. This is what we learned from the world of Atzilut, that all we need to correct is the zone of Atzilut. Zat of Bina, Ziran, Pin, and Malchut are the letters of the work, the alphabet, and the souls who raise man are included in these Zat, and all the worlds of Biyah are included in Zat, and Adam HaRishon was born from this degree of Bina and below, meaning our entire life, attainment, understanding, scrutinies, and corrections are all only in these vessels of Zat, of each and every degree.
1: Item 2. Headline, in the 10 Sfirot of circles, the more external is more important. 2. First, let us understand the matters in general. The Ari divides all of reality into two discernments, circles and straightness. This means that all the partsufim in the five worlds, Adam, Kadmon, and Abia, down to this world, contain 10 sfirot of circles and 10 sfirot of straightness. We saw that in the sfirot of circles, the more external is better, and the more internal is worse. Since the top circle, the closest to Ein Sof, which surrounds and encircles all of reality, is the best among them, and it's called Keter. Within it, there is a second circle called Chochmah, which is worse than the Keter, etc., down to the innermost sphere, which is this world, the worst of all circles, which is darkness without light, and is full of filth. Thus, the more internal the circle is, the worse it is, and the more external the circle is, the better it is.
0: Because that's the nature of the light. From above down, that expands. So in the circles, from above down is towards the receiver. But in the circles, there is no receiver yet. That's why, because the light is spreading still from the bestower upon the force of the bestower himself, where the receiver is not yet in his feeling, his perception, or understanding, and then he receives according to what he's capable and what not, and he already has up and down already. Therefore, the influence of the Creator, or the bestowal of the Creator to the created being, is that is on behalf of the Creator. It needs to come to us in circles. And the end of the circles is in their center. Therefore, the most external circle is the circle of Keter, and the most internal one is the circle of Malchut. That's because the circles come from wholeness, from the Creator. There there are many possibilities to study the circles and to see the connection between them, how a person awakens these vessels on his behalf, like we learn from the teachings of waves in physics and diffraction in all kinds of ways, that in these phenomena, in waves, in optics, you can see the wholeness of circles relative to the line altogether. And that's something we'll talk about later.
1: Number 3. In the 10 sefirot of straightness, the more internal is more important. It is the opposite with the sefirot of straightness, since in them the more internal is better. This is because of the first and innermost 10 sefirot of straightness and 10 sefirot of the world of Adam Kadmon, which is called a line that expands from Ein Sof and is extended down to near this world, but does not touch it. Its externality is clothed by ten sefirot of straightness of the second world, called the world of Atzilut, whose merit is slower than of the world of Adam Kadmon. The externality of the world of Atzilut is clothed by the ten sefirot of straightness and the world of Briah, which is worse than the world of Atzilut, down to the ten sefirot of straightness of the world of Asiya, which is worst of all the worlds, and clothes the externality of all the worlds. Thus, in the sefirot of straightness, the more external is worse, and the more internal is better. The opposite of the ten sefirot of circles, indeed, a great and profound matter is represented here in this oppositeness between the sefirot of circles and the sefirot of straightness. We should thoroughly understand it.
0: Meaning, if we speak of the worlds, then we need to draw it in this way. Is it clear or not? Who can interpret what I drew here?
2: Huh?
0: Huh? It's not clear. Then read, please, again.
1: Let's read again, number
3: 3.
1: In the 10 sefirot of straightness, the more internal is more important. It is opposite with the sefirot of straightness, since in them the more internal is better. This is because the first and innermost 10 sefirot of straightness are the 10 sefirot of the world of Adam Kadmon, which is called a line that expands from Ein Sof and is extended down to near this world, but does not touch it. Its externality is clothed by the ten sefirot of straightness of the second world, called the world of Atzilut, whose merit is lower than the world of Adam Kadmon. The externality of the world of Atzilut is clothed by the ten sefirot of straightness of the world of Briah, which is worse than the world of Atzilut, down to the ten sefirot of straightness of the world of Asiya, which is the worst of all worlds, and clothes the externality of all worlds. Thus, in the sefirot of straightness, the more external is worse, and the more internal is better. The opposite of the ten sefirot of circles. Indeed, a great and profound matter is presented here in this oppositeness between the sefirot of circles and the sefirot of straightness, and we should thoroughly understand it.
0: Clear? The most internal.
2: Ah, pnimi.
0: the most internal. Yes. And here, the most external. Correct? Each and every world, the more internal it is in straightness, it's more external in circles. It's not understood. In circles, the biggest one is external. The biggest straightness is internal. Yes. That's why we say the light, the line of Ein Sof is Galgalta, brings from one end to the other, from Ein Sof to Malchut. And upon it, it clothes the others. Yes. Atzilut, Bria, Yetzira, Asiya.
2: Kacha. Kol echad.
0: Like this. Each.
2: Pachot mishini. Ze biyosher.
0: Less than the other. That's in straightness. Whereas in circles, we talked about Ein Sof.
2: Azem ha'igulim kach.
0: So they, the circles are like this.
2: Sheze ha'keter. Chokhma bina.
0: Where this is the keter, chokhma bina. Ze anpin and malchut.
2: Vekan ze keter.
0: And here it is, Keter Chochma Bina, Zeranpin, and Malchut. So it turns out that the most internal is Keter, and here the most external is Keter. And that's what I drew here, in the worlds. Yes?
1: What's internal and external in this, connected to this?
0: Internal and external is more important. That's called internal in straightness is more important. And external is considered more important in circles. Or internal or that are internal, external define they define the relationship of what they determine the oppositeness that the screen gives you. Because how much you are, the higher you are in straightness, so are you lower in circles, and vice versa. It could be. Or in external and internal, in the completion of the ten sefirot, in the ten sefirot of direct light and the ten sefirot of reflected light.
2: Chashivut.
0: Importance. Let's read onwards. We may find the words. Yes.
1: What's the relation? Or how should we understand that this oppositeness between circles and straightness? How can I get it?
0: I understand. You're asking as if, what does this give us for our discernments? Where are the circles and where are the straightness in me by which I can, let's say, attribute some understandings, thoughts, feelings of mine in straightness and in circles? It is all determined by the screen. If I work with my desires without a screen, no matter how refined, pure I am, the better. That's coarseness of root. Coarseness of root. In circles. That's in keter of circles. Yes? That's in the keter of circles. Coarseness root. In the keter of line, I must be in coarseness phase 4.
2: plus masach. Az ani magia li keter
0: plus a screen. Then I reach the keter of the line. There's an inverse relation between lights and vessels. That's what the circles and straightest tell us. The circles bring us the quality of the light, and the line brings forth the quality of the vessel. And the light, keter, is the circle of keter. And the line, keter, is the intensity, the power of the screen. How do I equalize in my coarseness to the light?
2: These
0: speak of two completely different things, but that are about to equalize between them. The bestower is giving me light, and I, when I bestow, I only give the kli. That's why it turns out that it's opposite circles and lines for us. Circles are the intention of the Creator, and straightness is the intention of the created being. And as we spoke also yesterday, all together we need to come to a state in which the straightness and circles will be in equality.
1: Squaring the circle.
0: To square the circle. Where in, when it comes to the area, in this integral, they will be equal. Truly, from zero to Ein Sof, they will be equal. But for them to complete one another, I don't know how to express this, that the externality, internality, and straightness, and the externality and internality in circles are what complete one another. And then it turns out that you have wholeness, where in short, the intention of the Creator is completed only through the intention of the created being.
1: Joseph from Jerusalem is asking, is the difference between straightness and circles like the first three and the seven last field?
0: It's also somewhat similar to that, because the nature of the circles is like the upper three of straightness. In that, he is correct. Nice. Yes. Yes.
1: Can we say in simple words the coarseness of phase four and straightness is reflected light to the keter of the circles?
0: No. Coarseness four of straightness comes to keter of verses. No, we don't compare between them. We don't. You can say this, that eventually, by all the degrees connecting together, and then phase four, of course, this reaches that same bestowal like the keter of circles. Yes. But that's, we don't speak this way, and we don't distinguish the vessels altogether in their work in straightness and circles, because in circles, we can't measure, in short, our work when it comes to circles. Let's advance and we will see.
1: Number four, headline, two manners of reception in the vessel. A, through its internality. B, through its externality. Number four, you already know about the middle point in Ein Sof, where the restriction took place and the light departed from around that point and became an empty space. It explains there that it is called the middle point to indicate that it does not receive through its internality and toch, the interior, but only through its externality, from its surroundings. It receives the light without any rate and measurement, because the one that receives from its externality does not place a boundary on the light. Thus, we have two manners of reception in the vessels. The first manner is receiving through its externality, and the second kind is receiving through its internality. Indeed, this does not refer to a place and area by which to depict externality and internality, so we must thoroughly understand with which internality and externality here we are dealing with.
0: Any questions for answers? Are there? Not straightness, internality, externality, and circles and straightness, but in the relation between them. Reception through internality, externality, is there? No, it's not through the transition, that's later. Read again, please.
1: Again, number four. Two manners of reception of the vessel, A, through its internality, B, through its externality. Four, you already know about the middle point in Ein Sof, where the restriction took place, and the light departed from around that point and became an empty space. It explains there that it is called the middle point to indicate that it does not receive through its internality and toch, the interior, but only through the externality from its surroundings. It receives the light without any rate and measurement, because the one that receives from its externality does not place a boundary on the light. Thus, we have two manners of reception in the vessels. The first manner is receiving through its externality, and the second kind is receiving through its internality. Indeed, this does not refer to a place and an area by which to depict externality and internality. So we must thoroughly understand with which internality and externality we are dealing here.
0: So he says that it's possible to receive like an Ein Sof, and that's called through externality, and you can receive like later with the screen, which is called through internality. Look at what he explains to us later, please.
2: Huh?
0: There's two questions there. What's there?
2: Nun het.
0: Let's see. 58, internality and externality. So please, question 58.
1: 55. What are the upper one and lower one? Question 55. We should make two primary distinctions in each patsuf: the vessel for drawing the abundance in it, and the vessel for receiving the abundance in it. They are completely opposite from each other because of the amount of abundance depends on the measure of the coarseness of the vessel extension. The greatest light in the Patsuf, which is called Yechida, needs the vessel with the greatest coarseness to draw it, meaning from phase 4 in phase 4. Its opposite is the vessel of reception, because the greatest light, called Yechida, clothes only in the most refined vessel. Hence, when we discern a vessel for extension of abundance, we discern them under the names internality and externality. The more interior the vessel, the coarser it is, and it extends a greater level. Conversely, the more external is more refined and draws a smaller level. When we discern the vessels of reception from the lights in the Patsuf, we refer to them as upper and lower, where the higher is more refined and a greater level is clothed in it. Conversely, the lower one is coarser and a smaller level is clothed in it. We draw the light by phase 4. We receive the light in phase root. So there's a part that attracts or draws,
0: and a part that reveals.

0: והם שונים.
1: And they're different amongst them, these parts, and are also distant from one another. This one is pure, the phase root, and the phase four is coarse. That's within the vessel. Also in two vessels, one compared to the other. If the vessel is one, big, and near it, the relative small one. So in what is it great and small? In the extent or how much? Malchut is coarser. So the Keter is pure and more distanced than to Malchut. The gap is greater between Malchut and Keter. This gap between them is here. And here, in the small vessel, and that's the actual difference of what the kli is. The extent in which its coarseness and refinement can be more distanced. During the time of descent and to receive the light and work with it correctly during the ascent. As much as these gaps between ascents and descents are bigger, and a person is ready to withstand this, then he is greater, higher, capable of raising up the greater coarseness and to make it pure. Because we begin from the point altogether. We start from a point that has nothing in it. Darkness arrives. Why does it come from above? Because that's light that is coming, but it awakens in us our coarseness. The coarseness is awakened in it by this light. And then I feel darkness. Because there's nothing in this light that can benefit me with my vessels of reception. If I overcome them, then I start to build from what I received. I already transfer it from coarseness to refinement. And then Malchut begins in me, this point of Malchut begins to be in me, and what I rose up with and did from Malchut and made it refined, here it starts to become Keter. And then I have a certain gap between Malchut and Keter. And each time it's a greater coarseness, so I transfer it to a greater refinement or purity, and so on. Only in such a way a person builds all of his degrees till infinity, till itself, upon the coarseness being revealed in it. There must be 125, or we draw this differently. If you remember, we drew it like this: from zero, the coarseness is revealed. So in the coarseness, it does a purity, greater coarseness, greater refinement, and this is how it continues. There must be a minus and then a plus, and that's how it is each time. That's how we work. So here he's showing this to us. Yes.
2: Continuing five. So item five, the headline. First three phases are only cause of the appearance of phase four, but they themselves cannot receive. They're like the four layers in the wall of the vessel. Five, you already know that in a spiritual vessel, it refers to the desire in the emanated being to receive its abundance from Ein Sof. Also, you already know that this desire has four phases, one below the other. In other words, this vessel, meaning the above-mentioned will to receive, is set in the emanated being and can perform its task only after it gradually passes through the four phases. The first phase is a very faint desire. Phase 2 is a greater than phase 1, up to phase 4, which is the greater greatness of the vessel to the extent it is needed for the final completion of the vessel. The reason for this has been explained since the form of this will to receive is absolutely opposite from the will to bestow incorporated in the light of Ein Sof. It cannot appear at once, but only gradually. It begins from the will to bestow included in the root called Keter, then to the coarser, which is a little different from it, which is phase 1, and then to the coarser called phase 2, and so on until phase 4, which is absolutely opposite from the form of the light, and which is specifically is suitable to operate as a vessel in the emanated being. Conversely, the will to receive in the previous three phases is not disclosed enough to operate as vessels of reception. Thus, only phase 4 is regarded as the vessel of reception in the emanated being. And for this reason, it is called internality in the Toch of the emanated being. Phase 3 is the desire, in the desire is regarded as the outside of phase 4. Phase 2 is the outside of phase 3. Phase 1 is the outside of phase 2, and the phase of Keter is outside them all. Like a wall of a corporeal vessel made of four layers, one atop the other, the abundance in that vessel is certainly received in the fourth, innermost layer. And the three external layers that surround it are only there to strengthen the innermost fourth layer. Here, too, the light is received only in phase 4, while the three phases that precede it are external to it, and come only because it is impossible for phase 4 to appear, but only by cascading, as we have explained above.
1: He's telling us that just like we have in the four phases of direct light, development, the expansion of the vessel only by the three previous phases, phase 4 cannot be revealed without the first three phases. We don't consider the three previous discernments or phases because we only note the phase 4, that phase 3 will be revealed, the previous discernments. We're not considering the phase 3. We are considering only phase 4 in its depth, its strength, and the ability of the vessel to extend and to draw, a vessel that can purify and bring us the equivalence of form with light. We'll define this and talk about this next lesson.
2: Okay, dear friends, what a special lesson. Let's have a workshop in the tents and share each other with the impressions that we took, that we can give to the friends, please.
1: We heard that circles are the quality of the light, and line is the qualities of the vessel. The power of the screen is how I equalize by using my coarseness towards the light. The bestower gives me light, and I only give him the intention on my behalf.
2: He made a difference between vessels of reception and vessels of extension. That in the vessels of extension, the coarseness, the vessel with the most coarseness is the most internal. And in the vessels of reception, the vessel the more refined vessel is more internal. And the light is received according to the vessels of reception and not the vessel of extension. And Rav said that the Creator's intention is only completed by the created being's intention.
1: The bestowal of the Creator is in circles in wholeness, and the Creator needs to awaken the vessels on His behalf.
2: Yeah, the same direction that internality and externality is not necessarily what we understand. How the light bestows on the outside, on the face, on phase four. The rest are actually just preparation for phase four. And as much as I understand, the fact that the light enters the vessel depends on the recognition of the vessel, of the bestower.
1: We learned it all starts from a point where there's no, that's the gap between Keter and Malchut. It doesn't have a gap between darkness and purity. And the greater a person is, he can work with greater coarseness in darkness and receive more, to draw more light and raise it and receive it in the higher refinement. It was a very nice explanation where he explains our path. How the more a person advances, the darkness is more darkness, but also his ability to rise from there is higher.
2: Also about the internality and externality, that straightness is, you can see the known graph, how he... There's the higher one and less, and then in internality it's more important because it has a screen. But when we speak about the circles, it resembles the light. That the external is the most important. Why? Because that's where the greatest light is. They clothe upon one another. So also the explanation you said, Eyal, how it's expressed on us. So it's really fascinating.
1: I was also impressed with what Eyal mentioned, that from above, light always comes, but it's felt in us as darkness in order to evoke the vessels in us. Another thing about the circles and straightness, that circles are the intention of the Creator and straightness is the intention of the created being. And we need to come to a state where the circles and straightness will be in equality.
2: Also to be in wholeness, and also the gap grows. It all starts from a point that adds a deficiency, malchut, and then it's added towards the keter, a place to draw the light. So there's always that impression, Rav says, before we study tests, he says, let's study. After 2 hours of a lesson, he says, now let's study something. So what really happens in that last part is a big deficiency, and here we have in tests a process of drawing lights. And then a combination between them that can bring wholeness.
1: We also heard in the beginning of the inner observation that Rav explained to us the essential difference between the first three and the lower seven, that altogether the first three are called the circles, and we have no attainment in them, and our attainment as good beings is according to what we will be able to build ourselves with the intention of bestowal, like it comes to us from above. All our development is only in that, more and more.
2: Okay, friends, we were very inspired by the focus group, and now we want to hear everybody in an assembly. We're doing this in order to incorporate, in order to connect. So we want to ask a question like this. we heard that we can engage in Zat, but we're not allowed to engage in Gal of every degree. So why can we engage in Zat, the lower seven, but we can engage in the first three in Gal? You can raise your hand, your question marks. There are no right answers here. It's let's each one, without thinking too much about it. Let's start from Dima, please.
1: We learn that prohibited is impossible. So maybe it's not exactly in Atzmuto, in his essence, but it's similar to that, where you can see how he relates to you, but you don't know what's happening with him. It's the same with the guy with the upper three. Although it's inside the vessel, it's still maybe very close to him, that you don't exactly know what's happening there, and that's why it's prohibited or forbidden from that.
2: To continue, Dima, in the place of Zat, I heard Rav saying that we have discernments there, feelings. And also I was inspired in the lesson how Rav drew the point of Malchut that has nothing of its own, but when the light comes, it comes as darkness, meaning it reveals a new coarseness and lets that point of Malchut, gives it an opportunity to work and be still without touching the will to receive itself. And that can be a great gift if a person receives it on the path that he wants to bestow. He gets darkness, and then he has an opportunity to work and be still. And that's all between the friends. We got infinity in this lesson.
1: Thank you, friends. We are once more being impressed, hearing everyone attentively. Again, the question, why are we allowed to engage in the lower seven, but not in the upper three?
2: Rav gave a specific, simple answer about it to that question. He said something very simple. On every degree, we engage in Zat and not Gal, because Gal is the creator's relation to the created being, and Zat is the created being's relation to the creator. So we're engaging in our part.
3: Avi.
1: Maybe also to continue what Rav said, the intention of the Creator is completed by the intention of the created being. And it's a continuation of yesterday's lesson. The screen is constantly making scrutinies within the circles, inside the vessels. It's constantly, there's many screens, but the scrutinies of the screen are always in the circles.
2: Also, impressions from the world, will be happy to hear you.
1: I think the time has come to move to questions here. Oren, maybe?
3: Kufyuzayin,
1: efo? 117, where?
2: So, Oren is saying that we read 117. Question
4: 117.
2: So we are reading
4: Kuf Yud Dalet, Ken? Kuf Yud Zayin.
2: 117. Why is it forbidden to engage in the gal of each degree? So this is the question and the answer. So because the lights precede the vessels, and the reflected light that ascends from below upward and clothes them is not regarded as actual vessels, but as roots of vessels. We do not have attainment in the light without a vessel. Great, friends. So now you're welcome to ask questions on any topic of the lesson. we'll be happy to incorporate together and answer together, and we'll try to connect. Please, questions.
4: Ken.
1: Can you explain the vessel of extension and vessel of reception?
2: Yeah, vessel of extension, he writes that it's malchut, right? The vessel is always the coarseness in the screen. As much as it can draw, as much as it can draw, but how much does it receive? Also, according to the coarseness, that's why it's called the opposite value between lights and vessels. If this is the vessel, and its coarseness is small, let's say its coarseness is root. So, the vessel has keter, right? Chokhmah, bina, zeiranpin, and malchut. So which vessel, if it has coarseness of the root, so which light enters? Which vessel can it enter? Keter, right? The light enters the keter, but which light? The smallest one, right? Nefesh. On behalf of the lights. Light. On behalf of the vessels, it's the coarseness of root. That's why there's a vessel of extension. Rav said the extension is always malchut. Malchut draws the light. The coarseness defines the malchut, but which light can enter? It's always according to the same order. And where, truthfully, what vessel is the light of Nefesh destined for? For the Malchut. The light of Nefesh has to be in Malchut, but because the light still doesn't have the coarseness of four, so it only enters Keter. If in the full coarseness of phase four, which light will enter Keter? Yechida, right.
1: But Yechida is considered the light that is the most powerful.
2: But it enters the most refined vessel.
1: Rav also gave an explanation, an emotional explanation. He says, to work with the darkness during a descent and receive the light and work with it correctly during the ascent. Meaning, what is, does it mean to work with the darkness during a descent? It means that I'm joining more coarser vessels, coarse vessels that I'm working now in a state of, I don't feel a connection or I don't feel revelation. I need to overcome a new ego, a new coarseness that I'm discovering. But the very fact that I'm connecting this vessel and I'm working with it, then in the refined state, in the refined vessel, I can receive the biggest light. For example, during the day, you had many disturbances, many confusions, darkness, but you worked, you tried as much as possible. You worked with that state. You connected to the 10, and you came to the lesson, and now we're all sitting together, and we're connecting in the 10, and then we can feel a very big power of light in a vessel that is more refined, thanks to the great coarseness that was added, which is the vessel of expansion or of extension. Meaning the vessel of extension is assures that we will be able to receive the greatest light in the more refined vessel. It's a very important topic, this topic of the opposite or the inverse relation between lights and vessels. But it also has to do with everyone's greater than his friend, his inclination is greater. You're invited to ask about this because these are truly the foundations of the wisdom of Kabbalah.
2: So just to summarize, the vessel of extension and the vessels of reception, which is which?
1: The vessel of extension is the more coarser vessel that I'm joining greater coarseness.
4: Malchut.
1: The more refined vessel is the vessel within which I can receive the light from the higher degree for me, that I have a connection with the upper one there.
2: So that's the vessel of reception. The vessel of reception is where the light enters.
1: Yes, the one thanks to which we can draw the light, yes.
2: More questions?
5: Yeah.
2: Yeah. Give him a microphone.
1: So the vessel of extension is always Malchut. So there's Malchut in degree root, and each of the degrees has, it's always that same Malchut in a different degree.
2: Every vessel that wants to receive, we call it Malchut. He also explains it in the last paragraph we read. You remember what he read? That Malchut, phase 4, is always a receiver. And the first three phases that came before have to be there because of the four phases of direct light. That's how it was built. But the one who is really drawing the light is phase 4 itself. You can show the drawing. I was inspired by Rav's explanation how, what's the difference between the vessel of straightness and the line, right? It's the same vessel. It's the same world of Adam Kadmon, of straightness. Well, it's better to say Galgalta, but in the circle surrounds everything. It's the most refined. But in straightness, it's phase 4. It's the most internal, that it goes from one end to the other. It starts from the most external vessel to the point of phase 4, but doesn't touch it, right?
1: Another question. This phase 4, we're talking about phase 4 of the screen or phase 4 of the vessel? That always confuses me. What is drawing, the phase 4 of the vessel or of the screen?
2: The vessel always draws, but according to the screen that it has.
1: So in the drawing that you drew the vessel and you called it shorish, or root and end up there.
2: No, root is its general coarseness. Let's say the general coarseness is root. I just wanted to talk about Rav's drawing. It's not as it's used to be. I just wanted to give an example. So if its coarseness is root, it can only receive supposedly in the vessel of Keter, the most refined vessel. If its coarseness was, well, coarseness of phase 1, so it would receive in the vessel of Chokhmah, the same light of Nefesh. And here, Ruach would enter. The drawing is confusing.
1: We also learn this as we continue. Here, he starts to open this whole topic, which is a very important one. So, yes, question?
2: You chose question 117, why it is forbidden to engage in gal of every degree, right? So I didn't understand so much. I wanted to ask, how do you understand it, or the friends? The question is why we don't engage in gal. And the answer was that reflected light isn't a real vessel, it's only the root, and you can't attain. So, okay, you can't attain, there's no attainment. So what's the connection between Gar and Zat?
1: You're correct. Here it talks more about the Rosh, the head of where there's reflected light. There's no vessel, it's only the roots of vessels. The vessel is where you receive, where the extension happens. And here in the Rosh, it's still reflected light that is only examining how much you can receive. That's why it's called the roots of vessels. I have a question from Florida, I'm sorry. But we want our world key to ask, please.
5: Can Tadachavarim, if Shala is beer, I'll.
1: Can you explain what he writes in item 2? To explain the relationship between phase 2 of the 10 sefirot of circles, whoever is more external is more important. And in item 3 in 10 sefirot of straightness, whoever is more internal is more important. What is the bottom line that we have to understand from this. Thank you.
2: Yeah, so the bottom line, can you show the drawing again? So here we drew. What's he writing? That in the 10 sefirot of the circles, every external is more important. So let's say Ak, which is the most external circles of them all, is more important. Because what are the sefirot of circles? It's the Creator's relation towards the

0: coarseness and he puts a screen on it, it is considered the most important part. Supposedly, that gives the most contentment to the Creator from that place. And he tells us that in the tense field, the straightness, the more internal is the more important, which is Ak, what we see here. Then Rav put more worlds on it, Atzilut Briya, Yetzirah Asiya, which are external to Ak, but in them the work with the coarseness is lower, meaning the screen doesn't work with phase 4, but with 3-2-1 root. That's why it can't bestow as much, it can't give as much contentment to the Creator as it can in Keter.
1: And here later he continued, he was showing, he drew the world of Adam Kadmon, where the Partuf Galgalta is the most internal from all the parts of him, in straightness, in the most internal. Upon it clothes Ab. We can draw it this way, as if it's like a cylinder of Galgalta, and then the cylinder of Ab, and like this. Each clothing upon the previous partsuf, meaning every previous partsuf gives birth to the partsuf that follows. And always the next partsuf is less, it's lower than the previous partsuf. Why? Because the lower partsuf never attains, also its coarseness is lesser, but it never attains the head, the rosh of the upper one. The Rosh is never attained to the lower one. And that's how it is all the way to the end. That's why we don't attain the our upper one. It's Rosh. The Guf, the lower sevens, the Zatz, we can engage in. And the Gag, we can't, because we don't have vessels to attain the Rosh. It will always be above us. Hence, the hierarchy between the degrees, between the Kabbalists, never changes, because you can't attain the Rosh.
0: Yeah, let's hear women, Hebrew 1.
1: Good morning. This sentence that we always say, whoever is greater than his friend, his inclination is greater than him. I want you to explain, please, in what does his inclination grow? What is the meaning of this sentence?
0: He who is greater, his inclination is greater too. The more we advance, we are added with will to receive. If we learn how to work with the new layer that is revealed, so we know it's by a relation towards our friends in the tent. If we have feelings of rejection or indifference and so on, so we cover with love and increase the love to the friends more. We didn't annul the new ego, but we made it refined. So the more advancing person has a lot of a will to receive, a lot of the evil inclination, but thanks to that evil inclination, he can also be on a higher spiritual degree, more connected, more in love with the friends. The intensity of the connection is much stronger.
1: Just like he has more coarseness, so he has more to correct, more to turn to the Creator, like we saw here. And that's why it's seemingly greater.
2: Gadi,
1: we're not forgetting to turn to the Creator.
0: Yeah, you started the lesson and asked how it helps us prepare for the regional congress. So please tell us, because you brought everything to this, so now's the time.
1: Yes, we're in excitement from coming closer to the Congress. We know that there may be friends who have all kinds of disturbances or difficulties, but that is precisely what we learned here. That's the additional coarseness, and if we support one another, we will add in the Arvut, in the Ten, we'll help one another raise a prayer. We will come to a higher height, and we will be able to be a greater Adam. What is a greater Adam? Where the distance between the coarse vessel, the coarse of extension, and the pure vessel of reception, there will be a greater distance. And this defines the spiritual height. We will be rewarded with receiving the greatest light in this Congress. We will remember that all that we're doing, also now, is all preparation for the Congress. The study of Tess, we want to connect emotionally to Baal HaSulam, who is preparing us right now.

0: I wanted to say that our general coarseness that we have in the Congress, that'll draw the greater light. And we'll have what to correct, and maybe not only the most pure vessels, but now you have to say something.
1: Yes, to directly continue this, we have, first of all, we'll have a report, a very interesting report, but first an announcement. In preparation for the regional Congress, Awakening from Below, from today and every day, at the end of the lesson, we'll hear another group from the Israeli Kli and the World Kli that will share with us their preparations towards the Congress. And today, we will hear the northwest region of Israel, our great friends who are now in Haifa Turum, will give us now an exciting report about their preparation to the Congress. Let's connect. Haifa 2, please.
0: Yes, friends, we are here in northwest Israel. It's not just north. All of humanity is awakening. There's a new desire awakening in the friends' hearts around the world. And we here too in the north are so excited. We want to start with our friend that gave us such inspiration. He opened his heart and house and decided to invite everybody to his house. So Uzi, please tell us about our preparations.
1: Hello, great friends. You exaggerate a little bit. It's in our community. We live in a nice settlement in Neve Ziv. We have all the suitable technology, the hall for Congress. Great excitement to host the Haifa group and those who accompany it. A great feeling of responsibility. It's precisely what Eyal says, that I feel that I'm hosting everyone in my home. And we're making all the preparations. And I want to say to all the groups, friends, the Creator is helping us. It's all working out perfectly. You see how the Creator is truly bringing this to us precisely like we need to receive. And there's preparations, there's great excitement. With all the coarseness, with all the difficulties, it's worth it all to host friends and to convene together in a big, such a big Congress, our regional Congress. L'chaim, great friends, we will do and we will succeed.
0: L'chaim, and we have started. We didn't get to Uzi so quick. We searched everywhere until Uzi just saved us. We started meeting 2 hours a week to begin with, and we thought that it's crowded, but then we saw

0: שלום, בחלק הראשון נלמד שיעור של הרב מתאריך החמישי לאחת.
1: Hello, in the first part we're going to learn a lesson with Rav from 5th 2002 around the article What is Making a Covenant in the Work. We're going to read the article together in the 10, we have 22 minutes.
0: מהו כריתת ברית בעבודה?
1: What is making a covenant in the work? It is written that you may enter the covenant with the Lord your God, which the Lord your God is making with you today. Rashi interprets that you may enter into the covenant as in passing. Thus would be makers of the covenant do. A partition from here and a partition from here, and they pass in between. The writing also says there, and not with you alone am I making this covenant, but with those who stand here with us today before the Lord our God, and with those who are not with us here today. We should understand the following. One, what is the meaning of making a covenant in the work? That is, what does making a covenant give us by which we will have correction in the work? Two, why Rashi interpreted that makers of a covenant would make a partition from here? What does this mean to us in the work? Three, what does those who stand here with us today and those who are not with us today mean to us in the work? What are the two times in the work? Baal Sulam said, what is the merit of making a covenant? It seems redundant, for why are they making a covenant between them? If they think that they should love one another, then because they love one another, what does making a covenant add to us? He said that sometimes they might come to a state where each one sees that the other is not behaving properly with him, and he should therefore hate the other. And when he makes the covenant with him, the intention is that even if he sees that he is not treating him properly, he will go above reason and say, since I made a covenant with him, I will not break my covenant. It follows that the covenant is not for the present, but for the future. It might be that the love between them will cool off. Therefore, they make a covenant so that the future will be as it is now in the present. The work in Torah and commandments is primarily when beginning to walk on the path that leads to Lishma. That is, when a person begins the work, he begins in Lo Lishma, not for her sake. As our sages said, one should always engage in Torah Lo Lishma, and from Lo Lishma, we come to Lishma. For this reason, the beginning of the work was with enthusiasm, because he saw that by observing Torah and commandments, he would achieve happiness in life. Otherwise, he would not begin. Therefore, in the beginning of his work, when he's still working Lo Lishma, meaning that when he works, he constantly looks at the reward he will receive after his work. He has the strength to work. As in corporeality, a person is used to working in a place where he knows he will be rewarded for his work. Otherwise, a person cannot work for free if not for his own benefit. And only when he sees that self-benefit will come from this work, does he have the strength to work enthusiastically and willingly, since he's looking at the reward and not at the work.
2: The work does not matter if a person understands that here he will receive from this employer twice as much as he would receive from working for the previous employer. Before he came to the job where they pay twice as much. This means that according to the salary, so the work becomes easier and smaller. Accordingly, we should interpret in the work that making a covenant means that when a person takes upon himself the work, even if in Lolishma, he must make a covenant with the Creator to serve Him, whether he wants to or not. Yet, we should understand on what the enthusiasm depends. It depends only on the reward. That is, when there is a big reward, the desire for the work does not stop. But when the reward is in doubt, the desire for the work vanishes, and he shifts to rest. That is, at that time, he feels more pleasantness in rest. It is so much so that he says, I relinquish the work. And anyone who wants can do this work, because it is not for me. But making a covenant is when he begins to work, even in Lolishma. And since now he wants the work, for who would force him to come into the work of the Creator? Hence, now he must make the covenant and say, even if there comes a time of dissent, meaning that he will not have a desire for the work, I still take upon myself not to consider my desire, but work as though I have a desire. This is called making a covenant. However, we should understand the reason that he comes to a state of dissent. In corporeality, we see that when a person works in order to receive reward, are there ascents and descents there? So why do we see that in the work of the Creator, there are ascents and descents? We should understand this matter in two ways.
0: One,
2: even in a state of lolishma, when he works in order to receive reward, we can understand the reward only by way of faith, since the reward for a mitzvah commandment is not in this world. This means that the reward for the mitzvot is not given in this world, but he will receive the reward in the next world. As it is written, to do them today and to receive the reward for them tomorrow. Meaning in the next world. Since the basis of the reward depends on the faith, as it is written, you can trust your employer to pay you for your work. And know that the reward for the righteous is given in the future. It is known that concerning faith, there are ascents and descents, since the whole matter of faith is to believe above reason. This means that sometimes a person can go above reason, where faith contradicts the reason. For example, 20% of the faith are against reason, and he can overcome the 20%. But sometimes he sees that there has been a change, since now he sees that faith contradicts by 30%. And to such an extent, he is not yet immune so as to have the power to overcome and go with faith. Hence, at that time, he must descend from his state where faith illuminated for him.
1: This causes him descents and ascents when it does not coincide with his power to overcome. This is not so with a corporeal reward. Faith does not apply to the reward. Therefore, in corporeality, it cannot be said that he has a descent in corporeal work, since the reward is in this world and he does not need faith. 2. In the state of Lishma, he does not need anything in return for his work. The cause of the descent is also the reason that he bases his entire work on faith. But there is a difference. It is not about the reward, but about the landlord. That is, to the extent that he believes in his landlord, that he is so important that it is worthwhile to serve him, meaning that it is a great privilege to serve the King of Kings, who will pay for his work. This means that the reward for the work coincides with a measure of faith in the greatness of the Creator, since by the nature of creation, man derives great pleasure from serving an important person. As in the famous allegory that if an important rabbi comes and wants to let someone carry his suitcase to the taxi, a porter will certainly take money for it. But if the rabbi were to give it to a student, the student would certainly take no charge for the work, since the service he's giving to the rabbi is his reward, and he would need nothing more. Accordingly, you can trust your landlord means that to the extent of the faith that he believes in the greatness of the Creator, to that extent is the measure of the reward, which is measured by the amount of faith he has in the greatness of the Creator. It turns out that when he believes that the Creator is great indeed, his reward is great indeed. If his faith in the Creator is not so great, his reward will not be so great either. It therefore follows that whether he works Lishma or Lo Lishma, the whole basis is only faith. But the difference is this. In Lo Lishma, the faith relates to the reward. In Lishma, the faith relates to whom we serve. In other words, the amount of pleasure depends on the greatness of the Creator. As our sages said, Rabbi Elazar said, "Know before whom you toil and who is the owner of your work, who will pay you the reward for your work." As said above, we must believe in the greatness of the employer of the owner of the work, for upon this depends his paying the reward for the work. That is, the measure of the reward depends on the greatness of the owner of the work, who is the Creator. In other words, there is a difference in the pleasure between serving the greatest in the city, the greatest in the country, or the greatest in the world. Upon this depends the reward, meaning according to the greatness of the king. And since the basis is faith, there are ascents and descents here. Because as long as one has not been awarded permanent faith, there must be ascents and descents. It follows that there could be a time when the love between them cools. For this reason, now in the beginning of the work, he takes upon himself the burden of the kingdom of heaven to make a covenant, so that whether or not the body agrees to be a servant of the Creator, he takes upon himself not to change a thing. Instead, he will say, I spoke once and I will not change. Instead, I will go above reason as I have taken upon myself when making the covenant in the beginning of the work.
2: By this, we will understand what Rashi interpreted, that you may enter into the covenant in passing. Thus would the makers of a covenant do. A partition from here, and a partition from here, and they pass in between. Accordingly, we should interpret that through the making of the covenant, they would imply that sometimes there will be a time when there is a partition from here, meaning a partition that separates this one, and a partition from here, meaning that the other one would also have a separating partition. In other words, even if both of them have a partition that stops the love that was between them, still, now, they take it upon themselves not to part from one another. Instead, they will remind themselves the covenant that they had made, and this will make it possible not to break the covenant. They will pass in between, meaning that they pass over the separation that was made between them, and it is all by the power of the covenant that they had made. In the work, this means that a person must make a covenant with the Creator. As he began the work now, and now he certainly has love for the Creator, otherwise, who would make him take upon himself the burden of the kingdom of heaven? So, now he must make a covenant with the Creator forever. That is, even if there is a time when he feels that the love of the Creator has cooled in him, he will remember the covenant that he had made with the Creator. But in the work, we must remember that in the matter of making a covenant between the Creator and the person, it might be that the love will cool only between man and the Creator. But how can it be said that the love will grow cold in the Creator? That is, since the covenant applies to both, it means that there could be a descent between the two of them concerning the making of a covenant. But how can we speak of changes or a descent in the Creator? Bara Sulam said that in both man and the Creator, there is the matter of as the face in the water reflects the face, so the heart of man reflects man. He interpreted about what is written, and now, if I have found favor in your eyes, let me know your way, so that I may know you, so that I may find favor in your eyes. He asked, how did Moses know when he said, if I have found favor in your eyes? He replied that it is because beforehand it is written, you have said, I have known you by name, and you have also found favor in my eyes. By this, Moses knew that the Creator favored him, since Moses favored the Creator. Following the rule, as the face in the water reflects the face, so the heart of man reflects man. According to the above, we should interpret that when we say that the love cools within a person and he feels that he's in a state of descent, meaning that now he does not have such love for the Creator as he had in the beginning of his work, this causes him to feel that the Creator too does not love him and does not listen to his prayer, to what the person asks of the Creator. This causes the person an even greater descent, because he begins to doubt what is written, "For you hear the prayer of every mouth." At that time, he thinks that the Creator has no connection with the created beings, which causes him great descents as his faith grows weaker each time. It follows that although there are no changes in the Creator, however, a person feels this way because, as the face in the water reflects the face, he feels this way. This follows the rule that all the changes we learn about in spirituality are according to the receivers. Now we can understand what we asked. What does it mean in the work, those who stand here with us today before the Lord? The making of a covenant is whether he's standing today before the Creator when he's in a time of ascent. However, he's taking it upon himself that even should a time of descent come, called for those and those who are not with us today before the Lord our God, when he does not feel that he's standing before the Lord our God, nevertheless, he takes it upon himself, above reason, not to mind anything, but to remember the making of a covenant, and this will be unwavering.
1: There's a great deal between the desire and the faith. If he has desire, it works according to the reward. If he works according to faith, it's according to the greatness of his employer. It says here, if he doesn't have faith, he feels the Creator doesn't love him. We have to reach a state where the Creator is always loving, benefiting. That's the goal. Let's go to the lesson.
2: Move on to a lesson from November 5, 2002. We heard the article, "What is the Making of a Covenant in the Work?" Volume 3, The Ranks of the Letter. It's from the Book of Devarim, the portion of Mitzavim, page 227. What is the making of a covenant? When should we make a covenant? A covenant means that from here on we have a connection, a good connection, under certain conditions. If not for the conditions, what do we need a covenant for? Why do we need this contract, right? This means that from the very beginning of the stairs, when we already step on the spiritual ladder, until the end of the degrees, when we reach the end of correction, where there are no limitations, all the time on each and every degree, there is an agreement between us and the Creator. The agreement exists, however, each time in a different form, in a different measure, under different conditions. From the side of the Creator, he is good and does good. There are no limitations. And he agrees to each and everything that the person will want in this connection with him. And the conditions, under what conditions do we make this contract? The person places those to the Creator, and he says, "I want that the connection between us will be so and so, and not more." He already realizes that he can keep it, and it will be not less than whatever he determines. This means that the conditions for this agreement depend on the person. The desire for this agreement depends on the person. Everything depends on the person. From the side of the Creator, he is willing for to anything. Why do we need this agreement? Why do I have to sign on something? If I'm strong, then I should say, I will determine it. Now I think it's going to be good. Later on, I want it to be bad. What do I care? I want it. That's it. Why do I need you? Why do I have to sign this agreement with you? And if someone is weak, I'll say, I don't want an agreement. I'll always do whatever I feel like, whatever I think. That's it. But rather, we make this agreement when I depend on him, and there are already some things where he depends on me and things where I depend on him, and then we make an agreement. This means that each one makes concessions for the other, each one gives to the other. That is, we make the agreement because of weakness. When does it take place between us and the Creator? From the side of the Creator, He shows us He's very weak. Why? He shows us that He needs our love, our relation, our attention, 100%. The Shekhinah is in exile. She cries that we do not pay attention to her, that we are disconnected from her. Like a mother, ready for any connection with the child. Good child, bad child, it doesn't matter. She naturally needs him. And this nature, the Creator determines it. He determined it in advance. Good and doing good to the bad and to the good. He loves them. That's it. So on his side, he's weak. He needs the agreement. Now the question is, how much do I need the agreement, right? My agreement could be, but on the other side, the Creator makes a condition. The agreement could be only in that we're connected to each other. That is, I can't come and say, you will help me in whatever I want without any relation to you. That is, the help from him must be dependent on the fact that I am dependent on him and connected to him, right? It has to be mutual. That's how it is. That is, I can come and say, you will help me steal, you will help me murder, if it is against his will, right? If it is against his nature, against what he has established as the connection between us. That is, I can ask of him only for the things that are equal in him and in me. Turns out that a person is always asking. He can ask. The agreement can be kept only in keeping a certain spiritual degree where we are already in order to bestow. When I have reached a certain connection of in order to bestow, I to him and him to me, and we love each other to a certain extent, we're afraid of each other to a certain extent, we're distance from each other in some extent. There are certain limitations, limits, but I want to keep this degree. I realize it could be worse than that, less than that. Then for those times when our relationships could be spoiled for whatever reasons, I write this agreement. Right now, I don't disagreement seemingly. We've reached a certain mutual understanding. We're aware of this understanding. We have a certain connection between us. And now we realize that it's worthwhile for us to keep this connection. But I realize that there could be such a time where because of all kinds of confusions, unjustified reasons, unjustified, a time will come where I will want to break the agreement. If these are justified reasons, then necessarily the agreement will be canceled. That's it. It could be on a different degree, a different state, who knows what. But if I know, if I recognize, if I reach the awareness that breaking, violating this agreement will lead to something which is worse in the relationship between us, it's the worst possible thing out of whatever conditions may come, it doesn't matter which ones. It's worse than death. Nevertheless, I do not want to break the agreement. Then I make a covenant. And then I say that I'm asking, let us keep it such that our relationship, no matter what happens, whatever disruptions might come from the side for both of us, the state as we have it now will be kept it will be, as we call it, a permanent state, right? That it won't be less than that. This means, I'm saying it again, it could be under the conditions that I recognize that a state which is less than now is worse than any other possible state, and there is never any justified reason that could really indicate to me that it is worthwhile for me to break this agreement. That is, when I'm on a certain spiritual degree, then I check it all the way to its end. And I say that a degree which is less than that is the worst possible thing. And then on the degree where I am, I want, besides the agreement, to make a covenant. An agreement is what I write for now. A covenant means forever. That we promise each other that we will hold on to each other on the same level as now. And then we truly go and check ourselves, and we check ourselves in all kinds of different states that might come according to our degree. Of course, not according to something higher, but according to our degree. And we see that this agreement is sustainable, it's implementable, that will hold on. What do you call it?
1: Sustainable.
2: Sustainable, right. That's it. That we checked it, we did it, and everything is fine, and it is kept to the full depth of this degree, then we can advance a little bit ahead in the relationships between us. And the next degree comes, and in it there are also all kinds of new conditions that we acquire. First of all, we feel that we hate each other. We have both the left line and the right line inside the created being. Then we start to connect with each other. That means that the left line takes on the qualities of the created being, and it becomes a middle line. On the middle line, we reach already an understanding, coupling by striking, the recognition, the connection between us. This means that we sign an agreement. After signing an agreement, we want this degree to remain for eternity, at least that would be the permanent state, that it won't be any less than that. That state will be non-stop. And so besides the agreement, we also sign a covenant, and so on. This means that these states exist each time, in each and every degree, and they certainly, as he says, what is the making of the covenant in the work? This is certainly the action in which we have to seemingly, we have to stumble on in any time that we determine our relation to the Creator. Victor from Gnei Aviv asked us, what does it mean to make a covenant with the Creator? So that is the answer. Yes.

0: כן. יש שאלה איך לקשור את המאמר הזה.
1: We have a question how to tie this article with someone who is engaging in Kabbalah before the barrier. It's also someone from Lod. Even before the barrier, we say that even before the barrier and beyond the barrier, we actually have the same states. We don't yet feel them. Some of us don't yet feel it. Some of us already feel that they're undergoing all kinds of changes, and according to the articles that we read, we can somehow find within us, inside of us, those discernments, but not yet in a clear manner, where the way truly exists beyond the barrier. We don't know that. We don't know it clearly. It's still unclear. We can't compare. But nevertheless, believe me that even before the barrier, we have all of these discernments within us, just in a form that is called an ordinary concealment, meaning it's not in a real and concrete manner so that I can work with it, but nevertheless, it does exist. All of these discernments exist, even before the barrier. And we can somehow depict them within, feel them, certainly as a simulation. It's not the real thing, but it's like little children playing with toys, with dolls, with cars, waging war, doing all kinds of things. This is also what happens to us in an ordinary grown-up lives. So it's the same thing, just as above the barrier, it's the true life. For us, it's the kindergarten, but we have to relate to it. There is a saying that says that a game is a serious thing, that it is truly a serious thing because it builds the person. Therefore, what he's asking about, how do we tie it to us when we're still before the barrier? So tying it is very simple. We have to find these things also within us. They exist. And certainly we should search within us for these discernments that I have a certain conditions now towards the Creator. My state right now is, let's say, a good state. To a certain extent, it can be 100% that it's good in this and in that and in all the different manners, in my connection with the Creator, that He is great in my eyes, and I'm also afraid of Him, and I'm also grateful to Him, and I'm also willing to give Him, and I also need Him to give me, and so on. It can be all of them. But even if in a certain thing, in one single channel out of many channels, of the 620 channels in which I'm connected to Him in every organ of my soul, only one channel that I now feel, but I feel good, it's a good connection with Him, then with respect to this connection, I can say that I now want to make a covenant with Him now, that this thing will remain for eternity, no less than that, and I ask of Him that He will help me keep it, that He will keep it for me, and even if I'll be in the worst possible state, He'll remind me about this present connection, and He'll renew it for me all the time, and I'm doing it right now for the future. Now the question is, how can I keep it for the future? Can I guarantee myself for the future? Of course not. However, my desire to guarantee myself for the future already gives me the next vessel, that I seemingly insert this vessel as a man into the Creator, into the higher degree, and it keeps it for me, this vessel. It keeps it and it prepares for me the filling for this vessel, and it is kept there already. Now, what nevertheless are the conditions? What nevertheless are the conditions that the covenant between us should have? That is, under what conditions do I sign the covenant that I truly agree with it? What, should I just say it with my mouth, blah, blah, blah, keep it for me so it will be okay, so it won't be worse? How is my signing done, right? What should I now do in order to obligate the Creator to keep for me this relationship between us? From His side, He's keeping it. He's always relating well to me. How can I keep myself so that I will always relate to Him in a good way? just like now, in one channel out of all of the channels in our connection. How can I do that? So again, we say the only thing that we can do is only one thing, raising man, a deficiency towards the future that I'm very much afraid. Listen, I'm very much afraid that in the future I could be spoiled. From where could this fear come? As usual, we're going backwards. So what vessel should we have for this fear? This means that I fell many times and I saw how much I was suffering, how much I felt bad because I became disconnected from him. I got disconnected from him. So now already this fear and these sufferings have built in me a preparation for the man to raise such a request that just don't do it to me, such a thing that I'll become separated from me, right? Do not cast me away from you and do not take away from me the spirit of your holiness, right? If I truly have this preparation from the previous suffering, then my man is the correct man. It could be that I'm just suffering from blah, blah, and it could be that I'm crying like a little child, but this actually has to be truly and necessarily a mature request that by this I sign the covenant. In signing, there are many conditions. We'll talk about it. It's not simple. You know that even for us in our world, when we reach an agreement, it's after we strike each other and we enter all kinds of states where we try to destroy the other one and erase him, and then out of some lack of choice, maybe through some third side, we begin to get closer until we begin to reach something. First, we do it secretly, so all of these side disruptions won't interfere, that maybe they have some interest in that we will not have an agreement between us, so we do it secretly, what we call under concealment, that a person doesn't even know that he's already ready for this agreement and he's walking in darkness until truly that determination is formed within him, the determination that I have to sign it, I have no choice, and then he comes and asks of the other side. In short, it's truly a long way. But that is, he must take all the previous suffering to gather it, not to lose it. And we know that always the previous degrees, they disappear, they're lost from us if we haven't yet reached their final discernments. Only the final discernment, which is registered in the Malchut of each and every state, only it exists and remains and is kept. All the other discernments are erased because they're not final yet, they're not complete. And therefore, we have to add more and more in the work until we will complete all the discernments. Once we've completed them, we have that final discernment, but I can't do anything, but rather this agreement is the best possible thing, right? And for us, in our world, we reach the agreement out of lack of choice. With the Creator, we have to reach a state, I sign the agreement not because of lack of choice, but rather I have no better state than that, whatever may come. Give me whatever you want, otherwise, which is different, I do not agree to accept any other state instead of this agreement. Then we reach the agreement. That's it. So these states, again, as he's asking, these states, they they exist in us also. How do we tie the making of the covenant with the group? Asks Gabriel from Moscow. So, how to tie it to the making of a covenant with the group? In the group, we have in general very good conditions for that, right? Because in the group, first of all, we can be careful with each other and help each other keep the covenant. We exist in a group in order to reach a connection with the Creator. Is it good? Does that not disconnect me from the Creator when I engage with the group, with the friends, and the covenant between us? If it is a covenant that comes in a way that it's connected to our covenant with the Creator, then it will exist in the group also, and it will exist with the Creator, and one will support the other. But if our covenant in the group is not about the connection with the Creator, as he says that what Russia did, and it ended up being a great crime, that they wanted to make a covenant between them to be good towards each other with love and everything, but without any connection to the Creator. So they ended up destroying themselves. That is such a covenant. That covenant could not exist because of it. So we have to take that into consideration. But if we do it in such a way that we do good to each other, we want the covenant between us to strengthen us towards the Creator, that He is the goal, He's the reason for the covenant between us, and then it can exist. And then it is a tremendous force. There is nothing like that in advancing. It's a nice question. We learn that a person lives in the present, and being afraid of the future means we have less faith in the Creator. Then it's less than having faith in the Creator. What is faith in the Creator?
2: This covenant that I ask Him, He will look after me during all the worst possible moments, because I checked, otherwise it will not be the correct request. After I checked that this state is the best of all states I've had thus far, and I would like to remain at least on that level, that means that I sign for the future. We don't sign the covenant for today, we sign it for the future when worse times come. And faith in the Creator is specifically that He will keep this covenant, that I believe Him, that He is capable of keeping the covenant, meaning in this covenant I have my recognition and His ability and His goodwill, His faith in me, His loyalty to me. This generally is called faith. Faith is feeling of the Creator, meaning how great I can feel Him, as loyal, as loving, as good, who does good. To that extent, I'm going to connect with Him in a covenant for the future, and I deliver myself to Him, not only now, but in the future. I'm saying that You will look after us, and I'm delivering myself into Your hands. And this is called true faith, and it's a result of a regular faith, where I feel Him as great, as eternal, and as good who does good.
0: Ken. בבקשה, השאלות.
2: Questions.
0: כן.
1: Question. How do we know the Creator accepted our obligation? And how do we know the Creator is willing to obligate towards us? So I'm asking, when we do it in this world between two people, we bring a lawyer and we see who signed and everything. So when we make a covenant with the, how do we know the Creator will commit to us, and also that He accepted our commitment?
2: Because we can't determine our state in the spiritual world, that the Creator is good who does good, and He wants us and He's waiting for us. In short, before we can come to a state where we feel Him as a partner, there's nothing with which to sign a covenant. That's clear. Meaning, know the Lord your God and serve Him is the first condition. It cannot be anything less than that. And again, what is the difference between all those relationships toward a covenant, where a covenant is something I sign for the future, not for now? And the degree of now, with all its depth inside my vessel and inside His desire, in the current state, is clear to me. Both the vessels and the lights and all the circumstances for it, all those things I checked, I saw, I attained, I understood, and it exists in me as the foundation to determine something for the future. Without it, there are no conditions for the covenant. I'm not serious when I come to him and say, hey, you know, look after me. How can I say it? I need, with respect to all everything that I have going on right now, to be certain that this is so. It can't be in our world. So you see how, you know, our agreements aren't worth much.
1: What is this state you are talking about? That this is the best possible state that can be in that degree, and under any circumstances, we don't want less than that.
2: The best possible state in the degree I'm in has to be that the state where I reached, whatever state I reach with the Creator, I don't want to go lower than that. A permanent state. What does it mean, less than that, lower than that? Lower meaning that I demand katnut, smallness, at least that. Katnut, the adulthood will come, but I always care about katnut, infancy, to at least remain in this degree. That should be the permanent state. It's like in Atzilut, for example, right? We learn the qualities from it. That's the permanent state. It ascends the sense, but ascends in the sense up until his permanent state, not less.
1: But there's a feeling as though even in every spiritual degree, we keep making more and more covenants. It's not like...
2: In each and every degree, there's a covenant, and there are many other covenants in different channels. I said it. I felt you as great. I checked it. I saw it. I absorbed it. I want this to remain. I want this discernment to remain with me forever, for eternity, at least like that. Don't take it away from me. Don't take it away. Don't take away from me the recognition of not the great, but the terrible. Right, and so on and so forth. Chesed, Gvura, Tiferet. It doesn't matter how we call it or we use different words to describe our feelings, but I want this to remain, meaning the establishment, determining each and every discernment that I attain in the Creator, I sign that after I'm checking, again, this is work inside this discernment, but after I made that discernment and I checked all the reasons and all the ability and the connection between me and Him inside this discernment, then I'm asking Him to at least to remain in that. That's the outcome. What does it mean to sign a covenant? Do I know what it means to sign or not to sign? I remember that soon we're going to sign a covenant, and they bring me over with both hands to this. Rather, I check those things, and naturally everything works out in this way, that I come to a state called signing a covenant. It's not that I

0: possible. Like you said before, a person signs a covenant, don't take it away from me, that I reveal you as terrible. And then a week or 2 weeks later, he discovers a greater depth.
1: When the Creator reveals greater depth, after a couple of weeks, I would say after a second, not even 2 seconds, that you're in a different state. And in spirituality, there's no difference between the next second or the next 100 years. If that's the next state, it's the next state. And in it, everything happens from 0 to 100% compared to what happened in the previous degree. And may it happen in a minute from now, and not in 100 years from now, because the corporeal difference between them in spirituality in years is zero, you understand? So why simply live here, exist here 100 years in order to reach the next spiritual state? You can reach it the next moment, the coming moment. The moment that is next to the previous state. More questions? I don't want to ask.
0: So for us to keep the agreement and the covenant in the terminology of the Sefirot, so an agreement could mean the screen, and the covenant could mean this partition that is separating between one degree and the next.
1: You're asking, tell us please about the covenant using Sefirot, couplings, lights entering, exiting. What's happening here? Right? I would say that the covenant is the final condition. In each and every degree, after which, only after this, after which you enter into a connection with the Creator and coupling with striking. It's not, as you say, maybe not nice to say, but Rabbi said it's a clear example. Where in your world, in our world, you say to your wife, I love you till the end of my life. But maybe 5 minutes at a time, sometimes I'll stop loving you, right? That's not a covenant, right? It erases the entire connection. If you say 5 minutes for 100 years, if you say that in advance, that something like that can be on your behalf, then not 100 years and not eternity, right? It's not worth it. Meaning, coupling and strike with striking, connection with the Creator, before even in this world, all the more so with the Creator, has to be eternal. Has to be spiritual. Spiritual means eternal, and it exists forever. And it cannot be any less than that, forever. In other words, to sign a covenant is a condition without which there will be no coupling with striking, without which you do not enter a connection with the Creator, to a coupling, a unification. You understand? Only after that you can perform a coupling with striking.
0: This is the condition for the intention? The condition for an internal intention?
1: This is your internal condition where if you are ready for it, then you approach the coupling with striking and it takes place, not before. Very simply. Because each and every degree in spirituality is a degree that exists all the way to itself. In its tiny degree. Later, all those degrees at the end of the correction, they accumulate together and we get the general Ein Sof. But each and every degree is infinite. It's a part of Ein Sof. To some extent. That's it. That's why the covenant is something you sign in each and every degree. And without a covenant, there's no connection, meaning there's no coupling with striking, there's no attainment of the degree. This is the last correction in the degree before the coupling with striking, the last correction on the kli, on the vessel.
0: This is what we call he who knows all mysteries testifies. Is that the same?
1: Until he who knows all mysteries will testify that he will not return to his folly. Right. That's true. That's exactly called signing a covenant.
2: No.
0: When does the breed

0: exists, absolutely. For example, if with the Rav and the group, and you say, if we do this and that, then I will always be with you.
1: Covenant, look at the covenants in this world, in our world. You have covenants between great people, and where does the covenant start from? From a baby. If you will be like a baby who delivers himself to the hands of the upper one, to Abba Ve'ima, like mom and dad, and they can do whatever they want with you, consciously, with your awareness, with complete attainment, really, in delivering your soul, because devoting your soul is the same, because what are you devoting to them? Your soul, right? So with your soul devotion, your vessel to them, that they will make any correction that has to take place in order for you to advance, it doesn't matter. You're ready for it. So in this condition, they begin to make this covenant, the covenant of the circumcision, Brit Milah. That's the beginning. Then there's the development where you come to it and you sign a covenant with the Creator by yourself. And later, when you're a grown-up, an adult, and you may sign a covenant for a smaller degree. But you know, why get confused?
0: Between Rav and the group, today you say, if you'll be like that, then I, Rav, will be with you. But if you won't be this way, then I don't need you, I'm going to go away. I mean, where here is the basis for the covenant?
1: In the connection between us, because Rav and group is 2 degrees, Rav is a higher degree and group is below him. Covenant can be on conditions where they understand that these are mutual conditions. It's possible that we are not yet making any corrections with one another, but wherever we are, we wish to maintain this state so we don't go below it.
0: Is the covenant between us absolute?
1: We cannot have an absolute covenant between us. Our qualities are uncorrected. Neither you nor me, although I'm a Rav and you're a student, or I'm a Rav and you're a group, I also change constantly. And I also, why am I saying that we should say it? Because I want you to turn to the Creator ultimately with this covenant and not to me. So it turns out that I change constantly, you change constantly, and according to how we wish to be connected to the Creator, both you and me, connected to Him, He is the echelon, the upper standard. What I have that resembles Him, or what you have that resembles Him, that's where we want the connection between us to be. It's like the nations in Russia that didn't do it toward the Creator. They had to choose that we need to have all the states that exist only if the Creator exists between us, only if it brings us to the connection to Him. And if He disappears from the connection between us, from the covenant between us, then this covenant ceases to exist. That's the one and only condition for the covenant not to exist. There are no more conditions. And it's the same between us. The connection between us can be only in the connection that we have a goal of reaching a connection with Him. That's it. If He disappears from the connection between us, we are very distant, and there's no connection, there's nothing between us. And we want this to be this way. So the connection, there will be no connection between us for any other reason that has nothing to do with the goal, that's not connected to it. Meaning the presence of the Creator in the covenant between us is the first and last condition. No more, no less. We don't need anything else. And if you have other conditions in the connection between a student and a Rav, then it's not a pure connection. And we have to be on our toes, both from the side of Rav and the side of the students. Otherwise, it's a waste of exertion if it's not in that.
0: He's asking a question, how come we need to make a covenant with the Creator? What, can the Creator love less or change or something like that? And I didn't understand how he answers that.
1: That doesn't matter. Go over it at home. You'll understand.
0: After the adhesion comes separation.
1: After adhesion in the current, on the current degree, comes a new state. This new state arrives on top of the previous state. All the forces change, the raw conditions. Meaning, previously, it's not we didn't take them into consideration. We didn't know, but this is an entirely new state. And what is this new state? It's I'm not you, and you are not. I'm not me, and you are not you. And both of us are something completely different. The next degree is I am something new, and you are something totally different. The Creator is a different Creator. The created being is a different created being, and the conditions are certainly different, and everything is new. What remains from the previous state? Only the reason for the next state. Only the reason for the next state to happen. And in the next state, everything is new, from 0 to 100%. The degree is entirely new. And then I'm not going to break the previous covenant. Rather, we simply start from zero. That what we had before simply enters as a condition for the next state to come. But the next state could be very bad and certainly worse in negating, in his negation compared to other states. But it doesn't come in as a breaking of the previous covenant, previous agreement, no. I'm simply, how shall I put it? I can't explain it further. On top of the previous agreement, you enter now even the shells, and you feel terrible desires in you relative to the Creator, toward the Creator. You want to rule Him and erase and rebel, and that's precisely because you acquired the previous agreement, and because of the gap between them, you feel the... No, you don't give me enough discernments to speak. No, I cannot say it. Maybe 6 months from now, a year. It's up to you. I won't have the scrutiny. It's just, and I don't want to just bring out words. You see, we, relatively speaking, we scrutinize something about the covenant. And on this, I cannot explain how the small degree works with a greater degree in the form of negation. There's no words.
0: What connects all of the degrees?

is a coupling by striking a state where you stand against the Creator. Coupling by striking, God forbid to say that it's against the Creator. Coupling by striking, as I said, is after we keep the covenant. And it's not against the Creator, it's against my own nature. Who am I striking? I'm striking my will to receive. Then I enter a connection with Him, with the Creator. Why am I striking the upper light? I'm striking the upper light because it wants to break into my boundary. And it wants to seemingly enter me inside of me, unconditionally, even in order to receive. This is in the striking, meaning in striking against my intention in order to receive that's inside, and then I make a coupling with the help of my intention in order to bestow. I don't strike the upper light. I can't strike the light. I can only strike myself, my own will to receive.

0: If we say that the covenant comes only at the end of the degree, but a person doesn't know where is the end of the degree. So as I said, of course a person doesn't know where is the end of the degree, but it doesn't matter whether he knows or not. The cause and consequence ultimately will bring him to a state called signing of a covenant, signing an agreement. He doesn't need to know in advance that in 2 minutes I gotta sign the covenant. He doesn't know. And we don't advance in spirituality by knowing all the degrees up ahead. Rather, one state begets the next state. How can we tell which places we can unify with the Creator, in what places, in what qualities can we unite with the Creator? As I said, if I determine now that He's great, and I checked that my recognition of His greatness is very good recognition, I don't want ever to be less than that, then by that, it's called, in this place, I wish to be in connection with Him. Later, in a different place, I wish to be in covenant. Then in another place, the place of intention, qualities, until all of my area enters into His area and we are in adhesion. So what do we have in that case that that's similar to the Creator? So we can sign a covenant with Him. It could be something mutual with the Creator, which is mutual bestowal. That's it. From His perspective, it's only bestowal. So also from us.
1: Tov. Can.
0: Where we'll have bestowal to Him is good.
2: Can we say that every state of making a covenant, there is a state of a desire to break that covenant?
0: After signing a covenant, there cannot be a desire to break the covenant. That state is preserved for eternity, because if it's truly signing of a covenant in spirituality, anything that exists, exists from that point on. The Creator protects it, maintains it, meaning the upper light is already in that degree and it sustains it. It cannot never be below that. You always raise in sanctity and you never demote or bring down, meaning it cannot be. Rather, breaking it can be. Probably a breaking is when you fall deeper into your next degree that you are rising to. You're on the left, you fall deeper than before. But it's not called breaking of the covenant. Again, I can't. From here on, I have no more words. You're not ready for it. I feel that the words disappear. We lack a vessel of a reception, a receiver. Because I'm speaking according to the deficiency that I feel. All right. I can speak.
3: We'll share now in a workshop what we received from the lesson we've been through and what from it we can take to implement in our preparation towards the regional congress.
4: We heard that if we respond to each other and we want the covenant between us and it'll strengthen us towards the Creator, He is the purpose of the covenant between us, so then it can happen. And it's a huge force that there's none like it in order to advance. So we're going to try to do good to one another in order to attain this exalted holy goal of being adhered to the Creator.
5: You
3: really don't know where to enter this lesson, how to enter. I heard an interesting matter that the fear a person receives is actually a lack of faith, but it prepares you for a prayer. So to the extent in which we feel a lack of connection, a Congress is not important, all those things that impact us and lower us. Remember that that's a preparation for a prayer, and if there is fear, that's good. The fear should only be by turning to the Creator and not being in connection.
4: Rav was speaking about the striking, that it's against my will to receive, against my intention to receive. That's the only thing called awakening from below, that a person can't resist the light. He can resist and start working against his own forces. And that's something you can get from the friends. So that's what the work will be in this Congress too. That we will give each other the forces to work against our intention to receive.
3: In the beginning of the lesson, there were interesting discernments of what brings a person to agreement. You have to feel that you're dependent on someone. Otherwise, why do you need an agreement? An agreement for the future? It's worthwhile to reach in a case where we all change, and there are justified reasons, and I can't change. And if you feel that you're dependent, and the reason is not justified for the changes, then you must hold on to this agreement, and it's called the covenant. Very powerful, all these discernments.
4: There was the matter of the fear that holds us not to fall. How not to fall from our future state, our future covenant. So it's from experience, from our sense and the sense that we had, and from being afraid of losing this connection, which is actually what holds us. And from there we raise the correct man.
3: There are many things Rav said. The connection between us can only be under the condition that we have a goal to reach a connection with Him, with the Creator only. If He's disappearing from our connection, then we're distant completely. We don't want there to remain a connection for any other reason that's not connected to the goal, that's not connected to Him. Meaning the presence of the Creator in the covenant between us is the first and last condition. No more and no less.
4: We also heard that every discernment a person acquires in the greatness of the Creator, when he wants it to remain, so that's the ending of the scrutiny. And he asks the Creator to hold it, that it won't disappear from him.
3: The Congress is a certain type of making a covenant. Actually, whoever comes is committed, obligated. The thing is, as we heard now, all that remains from the current degree in the next degree is that the current degree will be the cause for the next degree. Besides that, the whole covenant you made and all the obligations you've made don't pass along to the next degree. They're not relevant there. We need to renew it from zero. And that's the big question. How do we do that? How do you constantly renew the covenant? In each degree, anew from zero.
4: Roy writes that everything I don't feel that it's important before the Congress is the Creator calling me to strengthen myself. Chota says that I believe that he can keep the covenant. About the recognition in not keeping the covenant, if I understand that it's something worse than the connection between us, it can be the worst thing that can happen. Worse than death. I do not want to let go of the agreement, so I sign a covenant. Then I say that I'm asking to keep our relations, no matter what disturbance come on the side, to both of us, the state as it is now will remain constant. It can be less than this.
3: We talk a lot in the 10 about advancing to the Congress and to give bestowal within the Congress is to go with the spirit of the society. And to go with the spirit of the society is something we agreed upon long ago, all of us in the society, and we need to renew that.
4: Yes, and we need to start to feel the connection between us in order to sign a covenant.
3: We're going to move to the next part of the lesson, but first sing a song together.

0: כן. אנחנו ממשיכים ללמוד תלמוד עשר הספירות. איך אמר רב?
1: So we're keeping to study the study of the Ten Sefirot. As I've said, after the covenant comes the coupling. So now we can keep studying circles and straightness. We are going to start studying inner observation of part two. For the newer friends, we have to understand the difference between inner observation to the actual chapter itself. In the chapter itself, the text itself, Baal HaSulam clothes upon the writings of the Ari. He interprets his writings. In the inner observation, Baal HaSulam writes on his own what he wants to elaborate on the topics. So it's always an exciting part to learn. So today, we are going to learn the inner observation of part two.
2: Yes, friends, of course, we will remember the intentions because all we're doing now is a preparation for our Congress, Awakening from Below. We will also try to prepare our hearts during the lesson. Please note that after the lesson, we will do a workshop within the tens about what we heard. And let's open. So we're going to open the study of Ten Sefirot. We're in volume one. Inner observation. Let's start.
1: We are studying from the study of the Ten Sefirot, part two, inner observation. Circles and straightness containing 10 chapters. Chapter 1. The circles are regarded as gal. Number one. The Ari spoke very little of the Ten Sefirot of circles, and even those few words seem filled with contradictions. However, it is impossible to elaborate on them because they are regarded as the first three Sefirot, in which we are forbidden to engage. Nevertheless, the little that the Ari did write should be explained elaborately, enough to accomplish the goal that the Ari had aspired for, meaning as much as is necessary to understand the inner connections in the wisdom.
2: Meaning we have 10 Sefirot, 10, not 9 or 11, as even Abraham wrote in the Book of Creation, that the entire structure of reality that the Creator created is altogether 10 Sefirot. In the first Sefirot, the thought of creation is where it's before implementation in the lower one, only to give herself the form in order to connect with the lower one, Keter Chochma Bina, Kachab, or Gar, the upper three, or first three. We're not able to engage in them. It's prohibited to engage in, and the wisdom of Kabbalah prohibited means impossible. Because everything is permitted, but if you have no possibility to do so, it's therefore called forbidden. Why? Because if you enter and you don't exactly have the vessels to discern and know what's going on there exactly, you'll get confused and you will not attain the main goal. Hence, in those places where a person can get confused, you're told you're prohibited or it's forbidden. And whoever wants to advance to the goal understands that all these so-called forbidden things are for his benefit. Just like we do this in our lives. That's forbidden, and that's forbidden, and that's forbidden. Well, there's people that still want to check. Let them check. But usually get harmed by this. And in spirituality, it's undoubtedly harmful, and then therefore Kabbalists truly watch over those who want to advance and give them all kinds of advices how to advance correctly. In addition to what we receive by the system of the degrees, we receive everything gradually and with protection from above. That's why we do not deal with the upper three of every degree, and in the Zat, the lower seven of the degree, we do. So much so that Bala Sulam explains to us in the introduction to the Book of Zohar, and in the introduction to the Book of Zohar, that in the upper three, the Gara of the smallest degree of Malchut, of Malchut of Asiyah, we're not allowed to deal with, and in the Zat of the greatest degree there, in Atikar Khanpin or Galgalta, no matter where, in the lower seven, in the Zat, you can engage in and correct and deal with. Because where we can grip for sure, perceive for sure the cause, the consequence, the way the process works, that that's where you should work. Because those are vessels that are in your under your authority, and you can, by acquiring them, advance. Whereas in the Gar of every degree, we never acquire it, we don't study it, and don't touch it. Because that's where there is no revelation of the Creator yet, but rather it's all in an abstract way. Abstract meaning that it's not able to be clarified in our vessels. We're all talking about in relation to the attaining person. So in the lower seven, we attain, distinguish, feel. We can analyze it and synthesize it, the whole feeling of ours. And then through these discernments, advance. Whereas in the Gal, it is so unclear and certain and abstract that we reach failures and then divert ourselves from the path. Hence, we need to understand that our entire path, from the beginning of the line to its end, until the world of Ein Sof, is all from the Zats, the lower sevens of the degrees. And the Gals, the upper threes of the degree, are revealed above them as the way the Creator relates to the created being. And the implementation of the created being is in the Zat, in the vessels of bestowal. This is what we learned from the world of Atzilut, that all we need to correct is the Zon of Atzilut. Zat of Bina, Ziranpin, and Malchut are the letters of the work, the alphabet, and the souls who raise man are included in these Zat, and all the worlds of Biyar are included in Zat, and Adam HaRishon was born from this degree of Bina and below, meaning our entire life, attainment, understanding, scrutinies, and corrections are all only in these vessels of Zat, of each and every degree.
1: Item 2. Headline, and the 10 Sfirot of circles, the more external, is more important. 2. First, let us understand the matters in general. The Ari divides all of reality into two discernments, circles and straightness. This means that all the partsufim in the five worlds, Adam, Kadmon, and Abia, down to this world, contain 10 sfirot of circles and 10 sfirot of straightness. We saw that in the sfirot of circles, the more external is better, and the more internal is worse. Since the top circle, the closest to Ein Sof, which surrounds and encircles all of reality, is the best among them, and it's called Keter. Within it, there is a second circle called Chochmah, which is worse than the Keter, etc., down to the innermost sphere, which is this world, the worst of all circles, which is darkness without light, and is full of filth. Thus, the more internal the circle is, the worse it is, and the more external the circle is, the better it is.
2: Because that's the nature of the light. From above down, that expands. So in the circles from above down is towards the receiver, but in the circles there is no receiver yet. That's why, because the light is spreading still from the bestower upon the force of the bestower himself, where the receiver is not yet in his feeling, his perception or understanding, and then he receives according to what he's capable and what not, and he already has up and down already. Therefore, the influence of the Creator, or the bestowal of the Creator to the created being, is that is on behalf of the Creator, it needs to come to us in circles. And the end of the circles is in their center. Therefore, the most external circle is the circle of Keter, and the most internal one is the circle of Malchut. That's because the circles come from wholeness, from the Creator. There are many possibilities to study the circles and to see the connection between them, how a person awakens these vessels on his behalf, like we learn from the teachings of waves in physics and diffraction in all kinds of ways, that in these phenomena, in waves, in optics, you can see the wholeness of circles relative to the line altogether. And that's something we'll talk about later.
1: Number 3. In the 10 Sefirot of straightness, the more internal is more important. It is the opposite with the Sefirot of straightness, since in them the more internal is better. This is because of the first and innermost 10 Sefirot of straightness and 10 Sefirot of the world of Adam Kadmon, which is called a line that expands from Ein Sof and is extended down to near this world, but does not touch it. Its externality is clothed by ten sefirot of straightness of the second world, called the world of Atzilut, whose merit is slower than of the world of Adam Kadmon. The externality of the world of Atzilut is clothed by the ten sefirot of straightness and the world of Briah, which is worse than the world of Atzilut, down to the ten sefirot of straightness of the world of Asiya, which is worst of all the worlds, and clothes the externality of all the worlds. Thus, in the sefirot of straightness, the more external is worse, and the more internal is better. The opposite of the ten sefirot of circles, indeed, a great and profound matter is represented here in this oppositeness between the sefirot of circles and the sefirot of straightness. We should thoroughly understand it.
2: Meaning, if we speak of the worlds, then we need to draw it in this way. Is it clear or not? Who can interpret what I drew here?
3: Huh?
2: It's not clear. Then read, please, again.
1: Let's read again, number
4: 3.
1: In the 10 Sefirot of straightness, the more internal is more important. It is opposite with the Sefirot of straightness, since in them the more internal is better. This is because the first and innermost 10 Sefirot of straightness are the 10 Sefirot of the world of Adam Kadmon, which is called a line that expands from Ein Sof and is extended down to near this world, but does not touch it. Its externality is clothed by the ten sefirot, the strangeness of the second world called the world of Atzilut, whose merit is lower than the world of Adam Kadmon. The externality of the world of Atzilut is clothed by the ten sefirot, the straightness of the world of Bria, which is worse than the world of Atzilut, down to the ten sefirot, the straightness of the world of Asiya, which is the worst of all worlds, and clothes the externality of all worlds. Thus, in the sefirot of straightness, the more external is worse, and the more internal is better. The opposite of the ten sefirot of circles. Indeed, a great and profound matter is presented here, and this oppositeness between the sefirot of circles and the sefirot of straightness, and we should thoroughly understand it.
2: Clear? The most internal, the most internal, yes, and here, the most external, correct? Each and every world, the more internal it is in straightness, it's more external in circles. It's not understood. In circles, the biggest one is external. The biggest straightness is internal. Yes, that's why we say the light, the line of Ein Sof is Galgalta, brings from one end to the other, from Ein Sof to Malchut, and upon it it clothes the others. Yes, Atzilut, Bria, Yetzira, Asiya.
3: Kacha, kol echad.
2: Like this. Each
3: פחות משני. זה ביושר.
2: Less than the other. That's in straightness. Whereas in circles, we talked about Ein Sof.
3: אז הם העיגולים ככה.
2: So they, the circles are like this.
3: כן? שזה הכתר, חוכמה, בינה.
2: Where this is the כתר, חוכמה, בינה, זרנפין, and מלכות.
3: וכאן זה כתר.
2: And here it is Keter, Chochma, Bina, Zeranpin, and Malchut. So it turns out that the most internal is Keter, and here the most external is Keter. And that's what I drew here, in the worlds. Yes?
1: What's internal and external in this, connected to this?
2: Internal and external is more important. That's called internal in straightness is more important, and external is considered more important in circles. Or internal, or that are internal, external, define, they define the relationship of what they determine the oppositeness that the screen gives you. Because how much you are, the higher you are in straightness, so are you lower in circles, and vice versa. It could be. Or in external and internal, in the completion of the ten sefirot, in the ten sefirot of direct light and the ten sefirot of reflected light.
3: Chashivut.
2: Importance. Let's read onwards. We may find the words. Yes.
1: What's the relation? Or how should we understand that this oppositeness between circles and straightness? How can I get it?
2: I understand, you're asking as if, what does this give us for our discernments? Where are the circles and where are the straightness in me by which I can, let's say, attribute some understandings, thoughts, feelings of mine in straightness and in circles? It is all determined by the screen. If I work with my desires without a screen, no matter how refined, pure I am, the better. That's coarseness of root. Coarseness of root. In circles. That's in keter of circles. Yes? That's in the keter of circles. Coarseness root. In the keter of line, I must be in coarseness phase 4. Plus a screen. Then I reach the keter of the line. There's an inverse relation between lights and vessels. That's what the circles and straightness tell us. The circles bring us the quality of the light, and the line brings forth the quality of the vessel. In the light, keter is the circle of keter. In the line, keter is the intensity, the power of the screen. How do I equalize in my coarseness to the light?
3: These
2: speak of two completely different things, but that are about to equalize between them. The bestower is giving me light, and when I bestow, I only give the kli. That's why it turns out that it's opposite circles and lines for us. Circles are the intention of the Creator, and straightness is the intention of the created being. And as we spoke also yesterday, all together we need to come to a state in which the straightness and circles will be in equality.
4: Squaring the circle.
2: To square the circle. Where when it comes to the area, in this integral, they will be equal. Truly, from zero to Ein Sof, they will be equal. But for them to complete one another, I don't know how to express this, that the externality, internality in straightness, and the externality and internality in circles are what complete one another. And then it turns out that you have wholeness, where in short, the intention of the Creator is completed only through the intention of the created being.
1: Joseph from Jerusalem is asking, is the difference between straightness and circles like the first three and the seven last field?
2: It's also somewhat similar to that, because the nature of the circles is like the upper three of straightness. In that, he is correct. Nice. Yes. Yes.
1: Can we say in simple words the coarseness of phase 4 and straightness is reflected light to the keter of the circles?
2: No. Coarseness 4 of straightness comes to keter of versus, no, we don't compare between them. We don't. You can say this, that eventually, by all the degrees connecting together, and then phase 4, of course, this reaches that same bestowal like the keter of circles. Yes. But that's, we don't speak this way, and we don't distinguish the vessels altogether in their work in straightness and circles, because in circles we can't measure, in short, our work when it comes to circles. Let's advance and we will see.
1: Number four, headline, two manners of reception in the vessel. A, through its internality. B, through its externality. Number four, you already know about the middle point in Ein Sof, where the restriction took place and the light departed from around that point and became an empty space. It explains there that it is called the middle point to indicate that it does not receive through its internality and toch, the interior, but only through its externality, from its surroundings. It receives the light without any rate and measurement, because the one that receives from its externality does not place a boundary on the light. Thus, we have two manners of reception in the vessels. The first manner is receiving through its externality, and the second kind is receiving through its internality. Indeed, this does not refer to a place and area by which to depict externality and internality, so we must thoroughly understand with which internality and externality here we are dealing with.
2: Any questions for answers? Are there? Not straightness, internality, externality in circles and straightness, but in the relation between them. Reception through internality, externality, is there? No, it's not through the transition. That's later. Read again, please.
1: Again, number four, two manners of reception of the vessel, A, through its internality, B, through its externality. Four, you already know about the middle point in Ein Sof, where the restriction took place, and the light departed from around that point and became an empty space. It explains there that it is called the middle point to indicate that it does not receive through its internality and toch, the interior, but only through the externality from its surroundings. It receives the light without any rate and measurement, because the one that receives from its externality does not place a boundary on the light. Thus, we have two manners of reception in the vessels. The first manner is receiving through its externality, and the second kind is receiving through its internality. Indeed, this does not refer to a place and an area by which to depict externality and internality, so we must thoroughly understand with which internality and externality we are dealing here.
2: So he says that it's possible to receive like an Ein Sof, and that's called through externality, and you can receive like later with the screen, which is called through internality. Look at what he explains to us later, please. There's two questions there. What's there?
3: Nun het.
2: Let's see. 58, internality and externality. So please, question 58.
1: 55. What are the upper one and lower one? Question 55. We should make two primary distinctions in each patsuf: the vessel for drawing the abundance in it, and the vessel for receiving the abundance in it. They are completely opposite from each other because of the amount of abundance depends on the measure of the coarseness of the vessel extension. The greatest light in the patsuf, which is called Yechida, needs the vessel with the greatest coarseness to draw it, meaning from phase four in phase four. Its opposite is the vessel of reception, because the greatest light called Yechida clothes only in the most refined vessel. Hence, when we discern a vessel for extension of abundance, we discern them under the names internality and externality. The more interior the vessel, the coarser it is, and it extends a greater level. Conversely, the more external is more refined and draws a smaller level. When we discern the vessels of reception from the lights in the Paltzuf, we refer to them as upper and lower, where the higher is more

0: a part that attracts or draws, and a part that reveals. And they're different amongst them, these parts, and are also distanced from one another. This one is pure, the phase root, and the phase four is coarse. That's within the vessel. Also in two vessels, one compared to the other. If the vessel is one, big, and near it the relative small one, so then what is it great and small? In the extent or how much? Malchut is coarser. So the keter is pure and more distanced than to Malchut. The gap is greater between Malchut and Keter. This gap between them is here. And here, in the small vessel, and that's the actual difference of what the kli is. The extent in which its coarseness and refinement can be more distanced.
1: Bizman Yirida ve likabel
0: to the time of descent and to receive the light and work with it correctly during the ascent. As much as these gaps between ascents and descents are bigger, and a person is ready to withstand this, then he is greater, higher, capable of raising up the greater coarseness and to make it pure. Because we begin from the point altogether. We start from a point that has nothing in it. Darkness arrives. Why does it come from above? Because that's light that is coming, but it awakens in us our coarseness. The coarseness is awakened by this light. And then I feel darkness. Because there's nothing in this light that can benefit me with my vessels of reception. If I overcome them, then I start to build from what I received. I already transfer it from coarseness to refinement. And then Malchut begins in me, this point of Malchut begins to be in me, and what I rose up with and did from Malchut and made it refined, here it starts to become Keter. And then I have a certain gap between Malchut and Keter. And each time it's a greater coarseness, so I transfer it to a greater refinement or purity, and so on. Only in such a way a person builds all of his degrees till infinity, till itself, upon the coarseness being revealed in it. There must be 125, or we draw this differently. If you remember, we drew it like this: from zero, the coarseness is revealed. So in the coarseness, it does a purity, greater coarseness, greater refinement, and this is how it continues. There must be a minus and then a plus, and that's how it is each time. That's how we work. So here he's showing this to us. Yes.
2: Continuing five. So item five, the headline. First three phases are only cause of the appearance of phase four, but they themselves cannot receive. They're like the four layers in the wall of the vessel. Five, you already know that in a spiritual vessel, it refers to the desire

0: the emanated being to receive its abundance from Ein Sof. Also, you already know that this desire has four phases, one below the other. In other words, this vessel, meaning the above-mentioned will to receive, is set in the emanated being and can perform its task only after it gradually passes through the four phases. The first phase is a very faint desire. Phase two is a greater than phase one, up to phase four, which is the greater greatness of the vessel to the extent it is needed for the final completion of the vessel. The reason for this has been explained since the form of this will to receive is absolutely opposite from the will to bestow incorporated in the light of Ein Sof. It cannot appear at once, but only gradually. It begins from the will to bestow included in the root called Keter, then to the coarser, which is a little different from it, which is phase one, and then to the coarser called phase two, and so on until phase four, which is absolutely opposite from the form of the light, and which is specifically is suitable to operate as a vessel in the emanated being. Conversely, the will to receive in the previous three phases is not disclosed enough to operate as vessels of reception. Thus, only phase four is regarded as the vessel of reception in the emanated being. And for this reason, it is called internality in the toch of the emanated being. Phase three is the desire, in the desire is regarded as the outside of phase four. Phase two is the outside of phase three. Phase one is the outside of phase two, and the phase of Keter is outside them all. Like a wall of a corporeal vessel made of four layers, one atop the other, the abundance in that vessel is certainly received in the fourth, innermost layer. And the three external layers that surround it are only there to strengthen the innermost fourth layer. Here, too, the light is received only in phase four, while the three phases that precede it are external to it, and come only because it is impossible for phase four to appear, but only by cascading, as we have explained above.
1: He's telling us that just like we have in the four phases of direct light, development, the expansion of the vessel only by the three previous phases, phase four cannot be revealed without the first three phases. We don't consider the three previous discernments or phases because we only note the phase four, that phase three will be revealed, the previous discernments. We're not considering the phase three. We are considering only phase four in its depth, its strength, and the ability of the vessel to extend and to draw a vessel that can purify and bring us the equivalence of form with light. We'll define this and talk about this next lesson.
0: Okay, dear friends, what a special lesson. Let's have a workshop in the tents and share each other with the impressions that we took, that we can give to the friends, please.
1: We heard that circles are the quality of the light, and line is the qualities of the vessel. The power of the screen is how I equalize by using my coarseness towards the light. The bestower gives me light, and I only give him the intention on my behalf.
0: He made a difference between vessels of reception and vessels of extension. That in the vessels of extension, the coarseness, the vessel with the most coarseness is the most internal. And in the vessels of reception, the vessel the more refined vessel is more internal. And the light is received according to the vessels of reception and not the vessel of extension. And Rav said that the Creator's intention is only completed by the created being's intention.
1: The bestowal of the Creator is in circles in wholeness, and the Creator needs to awaken the vessels on His behalf.
0: Yeah, the same direction that internality and externality is not necessarily what we understand, how the light bestows on the outside, on the phase, on phase four. The rest are actually just preparation for phase four. And as much as I understand, the fact that the light enters the vessel depends on the recognition of the vessel, of the bestower.
1: We learned it all starts from a point where there's no, that's the gap between Keter and Malchut. It doesn't have a gap between darkness and purity. And the greater a person is, he can work with greater coarseness in darkness and receive more, to draw more light and raise it and receive it in the higher refinement. It was a very nice explanation where he explains our path. How the more a person advances, the darkness is more darkness, but also his ability to rise from there is higher.
0: Also about the internality and externality, that straightness is, you can see the known graph, how he, there's the higher one and less, and then in internality it's more important because it has a screen. But when we speak about the circles, it resembles the light. That the external is the most important. Why? Because that's where the greatest light is. They clothe upon one another. So also, the explanation you said, how it's expressed on us. So it's really fascinating.
1: I was also impressed with what Eyal mentioned, that from above, light always comes, but it's felt in us as darkness in order to evoke the vessels in us. Another thing about the circles and straightness, that circles are the intention of the Creator and straightness is the intention of the created being. And we need to come to a state where the circles and straightness will be in equality.
0: Also to be in wholeness, and also the gap grows. It all starts from a point that adds a deficiency, malchut, and then it's added towards the keter, a place to draw the light. So there's always that impression, Rav says, before we study test, he says, let's study. After 2 hours of a lesson, he says, now let's study something. So what really happens in that last part is a big deficiency, and here we have in test a process of drawing lights. And then a combination between them that can bring wholeness.
1: We also heard in the beginning of the inner observation that Rav explained to us the essential difference between the first three and the lower seven, that altogether the first three are called the circles, and we have no attainment in them, and our attainment as good beings is according to what we will be able to build ourselves with the intention of bestow like it comes to us from above. All our development is only in that, more and more.
0: Okay, friends, we were very inspired by the focus group, and now we want to hear everybody in an assembly. We're doing this in order to incorporate, in order to connect. So we want to ask a question like this. we heard that we can engage in Zat, but we're not allowed to engage in Gal of every degree. So why can we engage in Zat, the lower seven, but we can engage in the first three in Gal? You can raise your hand, your question marks. There are no right answers here. It's let's each one, without thinking too much about it. Let's start from Dima, please.
1: We learned that prohibited is impossible. So maybe it's not exactly in Atzmuto, in his essence, but it's similar to that, where you can see how he relates to you, but you don't know what's happening with him. It's the same with the guy with the upper three. Although it's inside the vessel, it's still maybe very close to him, that you don't exactly know what's happening there, and that's why it's prohibited or forbidden from that.
0: To continue, Dima, in the place of Zat, I heard Rav saying that we have discernments there, feelings. And also I was inspired in the lesson how Rav drew the point of Malchut that has nothing of its own, but when the light comes, it comes as darkness, meaning it reveals a new coarseness and lets that point of Malchut, gives it an opportunity to work and be still without touching the will to receive itself. And that can be a great gift if a person receives it on the path that he wants to bestow. He gets darkness, and then he has an opportunity to work and be still. And that's all between the friends. We got infinity in this lesson.
1: Thank you, friends. We are once more being impressed, hearing everyone attentively. Again, the question, why are we allowed to engage in the lower seven, but not in the upper three?
0: Rav gave a specific, simple answer about it to that question. He said something very simple. On every degree, we engage in Zat and not Gal, because Gal is the creator's relation to the created being, and Zat is the created being's relation to the creator. So we're engaging in our part.
2: Avi.
1: Maybe also to continue what Rav said, the intention of the creator is completed by the intention of the created being. And it's a continuation of yesterday's lesson. The screen is constantly making scrutinies within the circles, inside the vessels. It's constantly, there's many screens, but the scrutinies of the screen are always in the circles.
0: Also, impressions from the world, we'll be happy to hear you.
1: I think the time has come to move to questions here. Oren, maybe?
2: Kufi Zayin, Efo.
1: 117, where?
0: So, Oren is saying that we read 117. Question
3: 117.
0: So we are reading
3: Kuf Yud Dalet, Ken? Kuf Yud Zayin.
0: 117. Why is it forbidden to engage in the gal of each degree? So this is the question, and the answer So because the lights precede the vessels, and the reflected light that ascends from below upward and clothes them is not regarded as actual vessels, but as roots of vessels. We do not have attainment in the light without a vessel. Great, friends. So now you're welcome to ask questions on any topic of the lesson. we'll be happy to incorporate together and answer together, and we'll try to connect. Please, questions.
3: Ken.
1: Can you explain the vessel of extension and vessel of reception?
0: Yeah, a vessel of extension, he writes that it's malchut, right? The vessel is always the coarseness in the screen. As much as it can draw, as much as it can draw, but how much does it receive? Also according to the coarseness. That's why it's called the opposite value between lights and vessels. If this is the vessel, and its coarseness is small, let's say its coarseness is root. So, the vessel has keter, right? Chokhmah, bina, zeranpin, and malchut. So which vessel, if it has coarseness of the root, so which light enters? Which vessel can it enter? Keter, right? The light enters the keter, but which light? The smallest one, right? Nefesh. On behalf of the lights. Light. On behalf of the vessels, it's the coarseness of root. That's why there's a vessel of extension. Rav said the extension is always malchut. Malchut draws the light. The coarseness defines the malchut, but which light can enter? It's always according to the same order. And where, truthfully, what vessels the light of Nefesh destined for the Malchut? The light of Nefesh has to be in Malchut, but because the light still doesn't have the coarseness of four, so it only enters Keter. If in the full coarseness of phase four, which light will enter Keter? Yechida, right.
1: But Yechida is considered the light that is the most powerful.
0: But it enters the most refined vessel.
1: Refined vessel. Rav also gave an explanation, an emotional explanation. He says, to work with the darkness during a descent and receive the light and work with it correctly during the ascent. Meaning, what is, does it mean to work with the darkness during a descent? It means that I'm joining more coarser vessels, coarse vessels that I'm working now in a state of, I don't feel a connection or I don't feel revelation. I need to overcome a new ego, a new coarseness that I'm discovering. But the very fact that I'm connecting this vessel and I'm working with it, then in the refined state, in the refined vessel, I can receive the biggest light. For example, during the day, you had many disturbances, many confusions, darkness, but you worked, you tried as much as possible. You worked with that state. You connected to the 10, and you came to the lesson, and now we're all sitting together and we're connecting in the 10. And then we can feel a very big power of light in a vessel that is more refined, thanks to the great coarseness that was added, which is the vessel of expansion or of extension. Meaning the vessel of extension is assures that we will be able to receive the greatest light in the more refined vessel. It's a very important topic, this topic of the opposite or the inverse relation between lights and vessels. But it also has to do with everyone's greater than his friend, his inclination is greater. You're invited to ask about this because these are truly the foundations of the wisdom of Kabbalah.
0: So just to summarize, the vessel of extension and the vessels of reception, which is which?
1: The vessel of extension is the more coarser vessel that I'm joining greater coarseness. Malchut. The more refined vessel is the vessel within which I can receive the light from the higher degree for me, that I have a connection with the upper one there.
0: So that's the vessel of reception. The vessel of reception is where the light enters.
1: Yes, the one thanks to which we can draw the light, yes.
0: More questions?
4: Yeah.
0: Yeah. Give him a microphone.
1: So the vessel of extension is always Malchut. So there's Malchut in degree root, and each of the degrees has, it's always that same Malchut in a different degree.
0: Every vessel that wants to receive, we call it Malchut. He also explains it in the last paragraph we read. You remember what he read? That Malchut, phase 4, is always a receiver. And the first three phases that came before have to be there because of the four phases of direct light. That's how it was built. But the one who is really drawing the light is phase 4 itself. You can show the drawing. I was inspired by Rav's explanation how, what's the difference between the vessel of straightness and the line, right? It's the same vessel. It's the same world of Adam Kadmon, of straightness. Well, it's better to say Galgalta, but in the circle surrounds everything. It's the most refined. It's the But in straightness, it's phase 4, it's the most internal, that it goes from one end to the other. It starts from the most external vessel to the point of phase 4, but doesn't touch it, right?
1: Another question. This phase 4, we're talking about phase 4 of the screen or phase 4 of the vessel? That always confuses me. What is drawing, the phase 4 of the vessel or of the screen?
0: The vessel always draws, but according to the screen that it has.
1: So in the drawing that you drew the vessel and you called it shorish, or root and end up there.
0: No, root is its general coarseness. Let's say the general coarseness is root. I just wanted to talk about Rav's drawing. It's not as it's used to be. I just wanted to give an example. So if its coarseness is root, it can only receive supposedly in the vessel of Keter, the most refined vessel. If its coarseness was, well, coarseness of phase 1, so it would receive in the vessel of Chokhmah, the same light of Nefesh. And here, Ruach would enter. The drawing is confusing.
1: We also learn this as we continue. Here, he starts to open this whole topic, which is a very important one. So, yes, question?
0: You chose question 117, why it is forbidden to engage in gal of every degree, right? So I didn't understand so much. I wanted to ask, how do you understand it, or the friends? The question is why we don't engage in gal. And the answer was that reflected light isn't a real vessel, it's only the root, and you can't attain. So, okay, you can't attain, there's no attainment. So what's the connection between Gar and Zat?
1: You're correct. Here it talks more about the Rosh, the head, of where there's reflected light, there's no vessel, it's only the roots of vessels. The vessel is where you receive, where the extension happens. And here in the Rosh, it's still reflected light that is only examining how much you can receive. That's why it's called the roots of vessels. I have a question from Florida, I'm sorry. But we want our world key to ask, please.
4: Can Tarachavarim, the Shala is beer all.
1: Can you explain what he writes in item 2? To explain the relationship between phase 2 of the 10 sefirot of circles, whoever is more external is more important. And in item 3 in 10 sefirot of straightness, whoever is more internal is more important. What is the bottom line that we have to understand from this? Thank you.
0: Yeah, so the bottom line, can you show the drawing again? So here we drew. What's he writing? That in the 10 sefirot of the circles, every external is more important. So let's say Ak, which is the most external circles of them all, is more important. Because what are the sefirot of circles? It's the creator's relation towards the created being. The created being still doesn't participate here. He still doesn't work, meaning there's still no work of screens. That's why wherever there is no screen, the more refined it is, the closer it is to the creator. That's why it's more important. The more it comes closer to the coarseness, it's less important, because here we're speaking of a state that the created being still doesn't work with the screens. Once it starts working with the screens, so when it has the biggest coarseness and he puts a screen on it, it is considered the most important part. Supposedly that gives the most contentment to the creator from that place. And he tells us that in the 10 sefirot, the straightness, the more internal is the more important, which is Ak, what we see here. Then Rav put more worlds on it, Atzilut Bria, Yetzira Asiya, which are external to Ak, but in them the work with the coarseness is lower, meaning the screen doesn't work with phase 4, but with 3-2-1 root. That's why it can't bestow as much, it can't give as much contentment to the creator as it can in Keter.
1: And here later he continued, he was showing, he drew the world of Adam Kadmon, where the Partuf Galgalta is the most internal from all the parts of him. In straightness, in the most internal. Upon it clothes Ab. We can draw it this way, as if it's like a cylinder of Galgalta, and then the cylinder of Ab, and like this. Each clothing upon the previous partsuf, meaning every previous partsuf gives birth to the partsuf that follows. And always the next partsuf is less, it's lower, than the previous partsuf. Why? Because the lower partsuf never attains, also its coarseness is lesser, but it never attains the head, the rosh of the upper one. The rosh is never attained to the lower one. And that's how it is all the way to the end. That's why we don't attain the our upper one. It's rosh. The goof, the lower sevens, the zats, we can engage in. And the gag, we can't, because we don't have vessels to attain the rosh. It will always be above us. Hence, the hierarchy between the degrees, between the Kabbalists, never changes, because you can't attain the rosh.
0: Yeah, let's hear women, Hebrew 1.
1: Good morning. This sentence that we always say, whoever is greater than his friend, his inclination is greater than him. I want you to explain, please, in what does his inclination grow? What is the meaning of this sentence?
0: He who is greater, his inclination is greater too. The more we advance, we are added with will to receive. If we learn how to work with the new layer that is revealed, so we know it's by our relation towards our friends in the tent. If we have feelings of rejection or indifference and so on, so we cover with love and increase the love to the friends more. We didn't annul the new ego, but we made it refined. So the more advancing person has a lot of a will to receive, a lot of the evil inclination, but thanks to that evil inclination, he can also be on a higher spiritual degree, more connected, more in love with the friends. The intensity of the connection is much stronger.
1: Just like he has more coarseness, so he has more to correct, more to turn to the Creator, like we saw here. And that's why it's seemingly greater.
5: Gadi, Gadi.
1: Gadi, we're not forgetting to turn to the Creator.
0: Yeah, you started the lesson and asked how it helps us prepare for the regional congress, so please tell us, because you brought everything to this, so now's the time.
1: Yes, we're in excitement from coming closer to the Congress. We know that there may be friends who have all kinds of disturbances or difficulties, but that is precisely what we learned here. That's the additional coarseness, and if we support one another, we will add in the Arvut, in the Ten, we'll help one another raise a prayer. We will come to a higher height, and we will be able to be a greater Adam. What is a greater Adam? Where the distance between the coarse vessel, the coarse of extension, and the pure vessel of reception, there will be a greater distance. And this defines the spiritual height. We will be rewarded with receiving the greatest light in this Congress. We'll remember that all that we're doing, also now, is all preparation for the Congress. The study of Tes, we want to connect emotionally to Baal Sulam, who's preparing us right now to the Congress. Yes, Misha, you want to add?
0: I wanted to say that our general coarseness that we have in the Congress, that'll draw the greater light. And we'll have what to correct, and maybe not only the most pure vessels, but now you have to say something.
1: Yes, to directly continue this, we have, first of all, we'll have a report, a very interesting report, but first an announcement. In preparation for the regional congress, Awakening from Below, from today and every day, at the end of the lesson, we'll hear another group from the Israeli Kli and the World Kli that will share with us their preparations towards the congress. And today, we will hear the northwest region of Israel, our great friends who are now in Haifa Turum, will give us now an exciting report about their preparation to the Congress. Let's connect. Haifa 2, please.
0: Yes, friends, we are here in northwest Israel. It's not just north. All of humanity is awakening. There's a new desire awakening in the friends' hearts around the world. And we here too in the north are so excited. We want to start with our friend that gave us such inspiration. He opened his heart and house and decided to invite everybody to his house. So Uzi, please tell us about our preparations.
1: Hello, great friends. You exaggerate a little bit. It's in our community. We live in a nice settlement in Neve Ziv. We have all the suitable technology, the hall for Congress. Great excitement to host the Haifa group and those who accompany it. A great feeling of responsibility. It's precisely what Eyal says, that I feel that I'm hosting everyone in my home. And we're making all the preparations. And I want to say to all the groups, friends, the Creator is helping us. It's all working out perfectly. You see how the Creator is truly bringing this to us precisely like we need to receive. And there's preparations, there's great excitement with all the coarseness, with all the difficulties. It's worth it all to host friends and to convene together in a big, such a big congress, our regional congress. L'chaim, great friends, we will do and we will succeed.
0: L'chaim, and we have started. We didn't get to Uzi so quick. We searched everywhere until Uzi just saved us. We started meeting 2 hours a week to begin with, and we thought that it's crowded, but then we saw

0: שלום, בחלק הראשון נלמד שיעור של הרב מתאריך החמישי לאחת.
1: Hello, in the first part we're going to learn a lesson with Rav from May 5th, 2002, around the article, What is Making a Covenant in the Work? We're going to read the article together in the 10, we have 22 minutes.
0: מהו קריטת ברית בעבודה?
1: What is making a covenant in the work? It is written that you may enter the covenant with the Lord your God, which the Lord your God is making with you today. Rashi interprets that you may enter into the covenant as in passing. Thus would be makers of the covenant do. A partition from here and a partition from here, and they pass in between. The writing also says there, and not with you alone am I making this covenant, but with those who stand here with us today before the Lord our God, and with those who are not with us here today. We should understand the following. One, what is the meaning of making a covenant in the work? That is, what does making a covenant give us by which we will have correction in the work? Two, why Rashi interpreted that makers of a covenant would make a partition from here? What does this mean to us in the work? Three, what does those who stand here with us today and those who are not with us today mean to us in the work? What are the two times in the work? Baal Sulam said, what is the merit of making a covenant? It seems redundant, for why are they making a covenant between them? If they think that they should love one another, then because they love one another, what does making a covenant add to us? He said that sometimes they might come to a state where each one sees that the other is not behaving properly with him, and he should therefore hate the other. And when he makes the covenant with him, the intention is that even if he sees that he is not treating him properly, he will go above reason and say, since I made a covenant with him, I will not break my covenant. It follows that the covenant is not for the present, but for the future. It might be that the love between them will cool off. Therefore, they make a covenant so that the future will be as it is now in the present. The work in Torah and commandments is primarily when beginning to walk on the path that leads to Lishma. That is, when a person begins the work, he begins in Lo Lishma, not for her sake. As our sages said, one should always engage in Torah Lo Lishma, and from Lo Lishma, we come to Lishma. For this reason, the beginning of the work was with enthusiasm, because he saw that by observing Torah and commandments, he would achieve happiness in life. Otherwise, he would not begin. Therefore, in the beginning of his work, when he's still working Lo Lishma, meaning that when he works, he constantly looks at the reward he will receive after his work. He has the strength to work. As in corporeality, a person is used to working in a place where he knows he will be rewarded for his work. Otherwise, a person cannot work for free if not for his own benefit. And only when he sees that self-benefit will come from this work, does he have the strength to work enthusiastically and willingly. Since he's looking at the reward and not at the work.
2: The work does not matter if a person understands that here he will receive from this employer twice as much as he would receive from working for the previous employer. Before he came to the job where they pay twice as much. This means that according to the salary, so the work becomes easier and smaller. Accordingly, we should interpret in the work that making a covenant means that when a person takes upon himself the work, even if in Lolishma, he must make a covenant with the Creator to serve him, whether he wants to or not. Yet we should understand on what the enthusiasm depends. It depends only on the reward. That is, when there is a big reward, the desire for the work does not stop. But when the reward is in doubt, the desire for the work vanishes, and he shifts to rest. That is, at that time, he feels more pleasantness in rest. It is so much so that he says, I relinquish the work. And anyone who wants can do this work, because it is not for me. But making a covenant is when he begins to work, even in Lolishma. And since now he wants the work, for who would force him to come into the work of the Creator? Hence, now he must make the covenant and say, even if there comes a time of dissent, meaning that he will not have a desire for the work, I still take upon myself not to consider my desire, but work as though I have a desire. This is called making a covenant. However, we should understand the reason that he comes to a state of dissent. In corporeality, we see that when a person works in order to receive reward, are there ascents and descents there? So why do we see that in the work of the Creator, there are ascents and descents? We should understand this matter in two ways.
0: One,
2: even in a state of Lolishma, when he works in order to receive reward, we can understand the reward only by way of faith, since the reward for a mitzvah commandment is not in this world. This means that the reward for the mitzvot is not given in this world, but he will receive the reward in the next world. As it is written, to do them today and to receive the reward for them tomorrow, meaning in the next world. Since the basis of the reward depends on the faith, as it is written, you can trust your employer to pay you for your work. And know that the reward for the righteous is given in the future. It is known that concerning faith, there are ascents and descents, since the whole matter of faith is to believe above reason. This means that sometimes a person can go above reason, where faith contradicts the reason. For example, 20% of the faith are against reason, and he can overcome the 20%. But sometimes he sees that there has been a change, since now he sees that faith contradicts by 30%. And to such an extent, he is not yet immune so as to have the power to overcome and go with faith. Hence, at that time, he must descend from his state where faith illuminated for him.
1: This causes him descents and ascents when it does not coincide with his power to overcome. This is not so with a corporeal reward. Faith does not apply to the reward. Therefore, in corporeality, it cannot be said that he has a descent in corporeal work, since the reward is in this world and he does not need faith. 2. In the state of Lishma, he does not need anything in return for his work. The cause of the descent is also the reason that he bases his entire work on faith. But there is a difference. It is not about the reward, but about the landlord. That is, to the extent that he believes in his landlord, that he is so important that it is worthwhile to serve him, meaning that it is a great privilege to serve the King of Kings, who will pay for his work. This means that the reward for the work coincides with a measure of faith in the greatness of the Creator. Since by the nature of creation, man derives great pleasure from serving an important person. As in the famous allegory that if an important rabbi comes and wants to let someone carry his suitcase to the taxi, a porter will certainly take money for it. But if the rabbi were to give it to a student, the student would certainly take no charge for the work, since the service he is giving to the rabbi is his reward, and he would need nothing more. Accordingly, you can trust your landlord means that to the extent of the faith that he believes in the greatness of the Creator, to that extent is the measure of the reward, which is measured by the amount of faith he has in the greatness of the Creator. It turns out that when he believes that the Creator is great indeed, his reward is great indeed. If his faith in the Creator is not great, is not so great, his reward will not be so great either. It therefore follows that whether he works Lishma or Lo Lishma, the whole basis is only faith. But the difference is this. In Lo Lishma, the faith relates to the reward. In Lishma, the faith relates to whom we serve. In other words, the amount of pleasure depends on the greatness of the Creator. As our sages said, Rabbi Elazar said, "Know before whom you toil and who is the owner of your work, who will pay you the reward for your work." As said above, we must believe in the greatness of the employer of the owner of the work, for upon this depends his paying the reward for the work. That is, the measure of the reward depends on the greatness of the owner of the work, who is the Creator. In other words, there is a difference in the pleasure between serving the greatest in the city, the greatest in the country, or the greatest in the world. Upon this depends the reward, meaning according to the greatness of the king. And since the basis is faith, there are ascents and descents here. Because as long as one has not been awarded permanent faith, there must be ascents and descents. It follows that there could be a time when the love between them cools. For this reason, now in the beginning of the work, he takes upon himself the burden of the kingdom of heaven to make a covenant, so that whether or not the body agrees to be a servant of the Creator, he takes upon himself not to change a thing. Instead, he will say, I spoke once and I will not change. Instead, I will go above reason as I have taken upon myself when making the covenant in the beginning of the work.
2: By this, we will understand what Rashi interpreted, that you may enter into the covenant in passing. Thus would the makers of a covenant do. A partition from here, and a partition from here, and they pass in between. Accordingly, we should interpret that through the making of the covenant, they would imply that sometimes there will be a time when there is a partition from here, meaning a partition that separates this one, and a partition from here, meaning that the other one would also have a separating partition. In other words, even if both of them have a partition that stops the love that was between them, still, now, they take it upon themselves not to part from one another. Instead, they will remind themselves the covenant that they had made, and this will make it possible not to break the covenant. They will pass in between, meaning that they pass over the separation that was made between them, and it is all by the power of the covenant that they had made. In the work, this means that a person must make a covenant with the Creator. As he began the work now, and now he certainly has love for the Creator, otherwise, who would make him take upon himself the burden of the kingdom of heaven? So, now he must make a covenant with the Creator forever. That is, even if there is a time when he feels that the love of the Creator has cooled in him, he will remember the covenant that he had made with the Creator. But in the work, we must remember that in the matter of making a covenant between the Creator and the person, it might be that the love will cool only between man and the Creator. But how can it be said that the love will grow cold in the Creator? That is, since the covenant applies to both, it means that there could be a descent between the two of them concerning the making of a covenant. But how can we speak of changes or a descent in the Creator? Nara Sulam said that in both man and the Creator, there is the matter of as the face in the water reflects the face, so the heart of man reflects man. He interpreted about what is written, and now, if I have found favor in your eyes, let me know your way, so that I may know you, so that I may find favor in your eyes. He asked, how did Moses know when he said, if I have found favor in your eyes? He replied that it is because beforehand it is written, you have said, I have known you by name, and you have also found favor in my eyes. By this, Moses knew that the Creator favored him, since Moses favored the Creator. Following the rule, as the face in the water reflects the face, so the heart of man reflects man. According to the above, we should interpret that when we say that the love cools within a person and he feels that he's in a state of descent, meaning that now he does not have such love for the Creator as he had in the beginning of his work, this causes him to feel that the Creator too does not love him and does not listen to his prayer, to what the person asks of the Creator. This causes the person an even greater descent, because he begins to doubt what is written, "For you hear the prayer of every mouth." At that time,

0: And what we asked, what does it mean in the work, those who stand here with us today before the Lord? The making of a covenant is whether he's standing today before the Creator when he's in a time of ascent. However, he's taking it upon himself that even should a time of descent come, called for those and those who are not with us today before the Lord our God, when he does not feel that he's standing before the Lord our God, nevertheless, he takes it upon himself, above reason, not to mind anything, but to remember the making of a covenant, and this will be unwavering.
1: There's a great deal between the desire and the faith. If he has desire, it works according to the reward. If he works according to faith, it's according to the greatness of his employer. It says here, if he doesn't have faith, he feels the Creator doesn't love him. We have to reach a state where the Creator is always loving and benefiting. That's the goal. Let's go to the lesson.
0: To a lesson from November 5, 2002. We heard the article, What is the Making of a Covenant in the Work? Volume 3, The Ranks of the Letter. It's from the Book of Devarim, the portion of Mitzavim, page 227. What is the making of a covenant? When should we make a covenant? A covenant means that from here on we have a connection, a good connection, under certain conditions. If not for the conditions, what do we need a covenant for? Why do we need this contract, right? This means that from the very beginning of the stairs, when we already step on the spiritual ladder, until the end of the degrees, when we reach the end of correction, where there are no limitations, all the time, on each and every degree, there is an agreement between us and the Creator. The agreement exists, however, each time in a different form, in a different measure, under different conditions. From the side of the Creator, he is good and does good. There are no limitations. And he agrees to each and everything that the person will want in this connection with him. And the conditions, under what conditions do we make this contract? The person places those to the Creator, and he says, I want that the connection between us will be so and so, and not more. He already realizes that he can keep it, and it will be not less than whatever he determines. This means that the conditions for this agreement depend on the person. The desire for this agreement depends on the person. Everything depends on the person. From the side of the Creator, he is willing for to anything. Why do we need this agreement? Why do I have to sign on something? If I'm strong, then I should say, I will determine it. Now I think it's going to be good. Later on, I want it to be bad. What do I care? I want it. That's it. Why do I need you? Why do I have to sign this agreement with you? And if someone is weak, I'll say, I don't want an agreement. I'll always do whatever I feel like, whatever I think. That's it. But rather, we make this agreement when I depend on him, and there are already some things where he depends on me and things where I depend on him, and then we make an agreement. This means that each one makes concessions for the other, each one gives to the other. That is, we make the agreement because of weakness. When does it take place between us and the Creator? From the side of the Creator, he shows us he's very weak. Why? He shows us that he needs our love, our relation, our attention, 100%. The Shekhinah is in exile. She cries that we do not pay attention to her, that we are disconnected from her, like a mother.

0: ready for any connection with the child. Good child, bad child, it doesn't matter. She naturally needs him. And with nature, the Creator determines it. He determined it in advance. Good and doing good to the bad and to the good. He loves them. That's it. So on his side, he's weak. He needs the agreement. Now the question is, how much do I need the agreement, right? My agreement could be, but on the other side, the Creator makes a condition. The agreement could be only in that we're connected to each other. That is, I can't come and say, you will help me in whatever I want without any relation to you. That is, the help from him must be dependent on the fact that I am dependent on him and connected to him, right? It has to be mutual. That's how it is. That is, I can't come and say, you will help me steal, you will help me murder, if it is against his will, right? If it is against his nature, against what he has established as the connection between us. That is, I can ask of him only for the things that are equal in him and in me. Turns out that a person is always asking. He can ask. The agreement can be kept only in keeping a certain spiritual degree where we are already in order to bestow. When I have reached a certain connection of in order to bestow, I to him and him to me, and we love each other to a certain extent, we're afraid of each other to a certain extent, we're distance from each other in some extent. There are certain limitations, limits, but I want to keep this degree. I realize it could be worse than that, less than that. Then for those times when our relationships could be spoiled for whatever reasons, I write this agreement. Right now, I don't disagreement seemingly. We've reached a certain mutual understanding. We're aware of this understanding. We have a certain connection between us. And now we realize that it's worthwhile for us to keep this connection. But I realize that there could be such a time where because of all kinds of confusions, unjustified reasons, unjustified, the time will come when I will want to break the agreement. If these are justified reasons, then necessarily the agreement will be cancelled. That's it. It could be on a different degree, a different state, who knows what. But if I know, if I recognize, if I reach the awareness that breaking, violating this agreement will lead to something which is worse in the relationship between us, it's the worst possible thing out of whatever conditions may come, it doesn't matter which ones. It's worse than death. Nevertheless, I do not want to break the agreement. Then I make a covenant. And then I say that I'm asking, let us keep it such that our relationship, no matter what happens, whatever disruptions might come from the side for both of us, the state as we have it now will be kept. It will be, as we call it, a permanent state, right? That it won't be less than that. This means, I'm saying it again, it could be under the conditions that I recognize that a state which is less than now is worse than any other possible state, and there is never any justified reason that could really indicate to me that it is worthwhile for me to break this agreement. That is, when I'm on a certain spiritual degree, then I check it all the way to its end. And I say that a degree which is less than that is the worst possible thing. And then on the degree where I am, I want, besides the agreement, to make a covenant. An agreement is what I write for now. A covenant means forever. That we promise each other that we will hold on to each other on the same level as now. And then we truly go and check ourselves, and we check ourselves in all kinds of different states that might come according to our degree. Of course, not according to something higher, but according to our degree. And we see that this agreement is sustainable, it's implementable, that will hold on. What do you call it?
1: Sustainable.
0: Sustainable, right. That's it. That we checked it, we did it, and everything is fine, and it is kept to the full depth of this degree, then we can advance a little bit ahead in relationships between us. And the next degree comes, and in it there are also all kinds of new conditions that we acquire. First of all, we feel that we hate each other. We have both the left line and the right line inside the created being. Then we start to connect with each other. That means that the left line takes on the qualities of the created being, and it becomes a middle line. On the middle line, we reach already an understanding, coupling by striking, the recognition, the connection between us. This means that we sign an agreement. After signing an agreement, we want this degree to remain for eternity, at least that. That would be the permanent state, that it won't be any less than that. That state will be non-stop. And so besides the agreement, we also sign a covenant, and so on. This means that these states exist each time, in each and every degree, and they certainly, as he says, what is the making of the covenant in the work? This is certainly the action in which we have to stumble on in any time that we determine our relation to the Creator. Victor from Gnei Aviv asked us, what does it mean to make a covenant with the Creator? So that is the answer. Yes.

0: כן. יש שאלה איך לקשור את המאמר הזה.
1: We have a question how to tie this article with someone who is engaging in Kabbalah before the barrier. It's also someone from Lod. Even before the barrier, we say that even before the barrier and beyond the barrier, we actually have the same states. We don't yet feel them. Some of us don't yet feel it. Some of us already feel that they're undergoing all kinds of changes, and according to the articles that we read, we can somehow find within us, inside of us, those discernments, but not yet in a clear manner, where the way truly exists beyond the barrier. We don't know that. We don't know it clearly. It's still unclear. We can't compare. But nevertheless, believe me that even before the barrier, we have all of these discernments within us, just in a form that is called an ordinary concealment, meaning it's not in a real and concrete manner so that I can work with it, but nevertheless, it does exist. All of these discernments exist even before the barrier. And we can somehow depict them within, feel them, certainly as a simulation. It's not the real thing, but it's like little children playing with toys, with dolls, with cars, waging war, doing all kinds of things. This is also what happens to us in an ordinary grown-up lives. So it's the same thing, just as above the barrier, it's the true life. For us, it's the kindergarten, but we have to relate to it. There is a saying that says that a game is a serious thing, that it is truly a serious thing because it builds the person. Therefore, what he's asking about, how do we tie it to us when we're still before the barrier? So tying it is very simple. We have to find these things also within us. They exist. And certainly we should search within us for these discernments that I have a certain conditions now towards the Creator. My state right now is, let's say, a good state. To a certain extent, it can be 100% that it's good in this and in that and in all the different manners, in my connection with the Creator, that He is great in my eyes, and I'm also afraid of Him, and I'm also grateful to Him, and I'm also willing to give Him, and I also need Him to give me, and so on. It can be all of them. But even if in a certain thing, in one single channel out of many channels, of the 620 channels in which I'm connected to Him in every organ of my soul, only one channel that I now feel, but I feel good, it's a good connection with Him, then with respect to this connection, I can say that I now want to make a covenant with Him now, that this thing will remain for eternity, no less than that, and I ask of Him that He will help me keep it, that He will keep it for me, and even if I'll be in the worst possible state, He'll remind me about this present connection, and He'll renew it for me all the time, and I'm doing it right now for the future. Now the question is, how can I keep it for the future? Can I guarantee myself for the future? Of course not. However, my desire to guarantee myself for the future already gives me the next vessel, that I seemingly insert this vessel as man into the Creator, into the higher degree, and it keeps it for me, this vessel. It keeps it and it prepares for me the filling for this vessel, and it is kept there already. Now, what nevertheless are the conditions? What nevertheless are the conditions that the covenant between us should have? That is, under what conditions do I sign the covenant that I truly agree with it? What, should I just say it with my mouth, blah, blah, blah, keep it for me so it will be okay, so it won't be worse? How is my signing done, right? What should I now do in order to obligate the Creator to keep for me this relationship between us? From His side, He's keeping it. He's always relating well to me. How can I keep myself so that I will always relate to Him in a good way? just like now, in one channel out of all of the channels in our connection. How can I do that? So again, we say the only thing that we can do is only one thing, raising man, a deficiency towards the future that I'm very much afraid. Listen, I'm very much afraid that in the future I could be spoiled. From where could this fear come? As usual, we're going backwards. So what vessel should we have for this fear? This means that I fell many times and I saw how much I was suffering, how much I felt bad because I became disconnected from him. I got disconnected from him. So now already this fear and these sufferings have built in me a preparation for the man to raise such a request that just don't do it to me, such a thing, that I will become separated from me, right? Do not cast me away from you and do not take away from me the spirit of your holiness, right? If I truly have this preparation from the previous suffering, then my man is the correct man. It could be that I'm just suffering from blah, blah, and it could be that I'm crying like a little child, but this has to be truly and necessarily a mature request that by this I sign the covenant. In signing, there are many conditions. We'll talk about it. It's not simple. You know that even for us in our world, when we reach an agreement, it's after we strike each other and we enter all kinds of states where we try to destroy the other one and erase him, and then out of some lack of choice, maybe through some third side, we begin to get closer until we begin to reach something. First, we do it secretly, so all of these side disruptions won't interfere, that maybe they have some interest in that we will not have an agreement between us, so we do it secretly, what we call under concealment, that a person doesn't even know that he's already ready for this agreement and he's walking in darkness until truly that determination is formed within him, the determination that I have to sign it, I have no choice, and then he comes and asks of the other side. In short, it's truly a long way, but that is, he must take all the previous suffering to gather it, not to lose it. And we know that always the previous degrees, they disappear, they're lost from us if we haven't yet reached their final discernments. Only the final discernment, which is registered in the Malchut of each and every state, only it exists and remains and is kept. All the other discernments are erased because they're not final yet, they're not complete. And therefore, we have to add more and more in the work until we will complete all the discernments. Once we've completed them, we have that final discernment, but I can't do anything, but rather this agreement is the best possible thing, right? And for us, in our world, we reach the agreement out of lack of choice. With the Creator, we have to reach a state, I sign the agreement not because of lack of choice, but rather I have no better state than that, whatever may come. Give me whatever you want, otherwise, which is different, I do not agree to accept any other state instead of this agreement. Then we reach the agreement. That's it. So these states, again, as he's asking, these states, they they exist in us also. How do we tie the making of the covenant with the group? Asks Gabriel from Moscow. So, how to tie it to the making of a covenant with the group? In the group, we have in general very good conditions for that, right? Because in the group, first of all, we can be careful with each other and help each other keep the covenant. We exist in a group in order to reach a connection with the Creator. Is it good? Does that not disconnect me from the Creator when I engage with the group, with the friends, and the covenant between us? If it is a covenant that comes in a way that it's connected to our covenant with the Creator, then it will exist in the group also, and it will exist with the Creator, and one will support the other. But if our covenant in the group is not about the connection with the Creator, as he says that what Russia did, and it ended up being a great crime, that they wanted to make a covenant between them to be good towards each other with love and everything, but without any connection to the Creator. So they ended up destroying themselves. That is such a covenant. That covenant could not exist because of it. So we have to take that into consideration. But if we do it in such a way that we do good to each other, we want the covenant between us to strengthen us towards the Creator, that He is the goal, is the reason for the covenant between us, and then it can exist. And then it is a tremendous force. There is nothing like that in advancing. It's a nice question. We learn that a person lives in the present, and being afraid of the future means we have less faith in the Creator. Then it's less than having faith in the Creator. What is faith in the Creator?
2: This covenant that I ask Him, He will look after me during all the worst possible moments, because I checked, otherwise it will not be the correct request. After I checked that this state is the best of all states I've had thus far, and I would like to remain at least on that level, that means that I sign for the future. We don't sign the covenant for today, we sign it for the future when worse times come. And faith in the Creator is specifically that He will keep this covenant, that I believe Him, that He is capable of keeping the covenant, meaning in this covenant I have my recognition and His ability and His goodwill, His faith in me, His loyalty to me. This generally is called faith. Faith is feeling of the Creator, meaning how great I can feel Him, as loyal, as loving, as good, who does good. To that extent, I'm going to connect with Him in a covenant for the future, and I deliver myself to Him

0: Not only now, but in the future. I'm saying that you will look after us, and I'm delivering myself into your hands. And this is called true faith, and it's a result of a regular faith, where I feel Him as great, as eternal, and as good who does good.
1: Ken, בבקשה, שאלות.
0: Questions.
1: Ken.
2: Question. How do we know the Creator accepted our obligation? And how do we know the Creator is willing to obligate towards us? So I'm asking, when we do it in this world between two people, we bring a lawyer and we see who signed and everything. So when we make a covenant with the, how do we know the Creator will commit to us and also that He accepted our commitment?
0: Because we can't determine our state in the spiritual world that the Creator is good who does good and He wants us and He's waiting for us. In short, before we can come to a state where we feel Him as a partner, there's nothing with which to sign a covenant. That's clear. Meaning, know the Lord your God and serve Him is the first condition. It cannot be anything less than that. And again, what is the difference between all those relationships toward a covenant, where a covenant is something I sign for the future, not for now. And the degree of now, with all its depth inside my vessel and inside His desire, in the current state, is clear to me. Both the vessels and the lights and all the circumstances for it, all those things I checked, I saw, I attained, I understood, and it exists in me as the foundation to determine something for the future. Without it, there are no conditions for the covenant. I'm not serious when I come to Him and say, hey, you know, look after me. How can I say it? I need, with respect to everything that I have going on right now, to be certain that this is so. It can't be in our world. So you see how, you know, our agreements aren't worth much.
2: What is this state you are talking about, that this is the best possible state that can be in that degree, and under any circumstances, we don't want less than that?
0: The best possible state in the degree I'm in has to be that the state where I reached, whatever state I reached with the Creator, I don't want to go lower than that. A permanent state. What does it mean, less than that, lower than that? Lower meaning that I demand katnut, smallness, at least that. Gadlut, the adulthood will come, but I always care about katnut, infancy, to at least remain in this degree. That should be the permanent state. It's like in Atzilut, for example, right? We learn the qualities from it. That's the permanent state. It ascends the sense, but ascends in the sense up until his permanent state, not less.
2: But there's a feeling as though even in every spiritual degree, we keep making more and more covenants. It's not like...
0: In each and every degree, there's a covenant, and there are many other covenants in different channels. I said it. I felt you as great. I checked it. I saw it. I absorbed it. I want this to remain. I want this discernment to remain with me forever, for eternity, at least like that. Don't take it away from me. Don't take it away. Don't take away from me the recognition of not the great, but the terrible. Right, and so on and so forth. Chesed, Gvura, Tiferet. It doesn't matter how we call it or we use different words to describe our feelings, but I want this to remain, meaning the establishment, determining each and every discernment that I attain in the Creator, I sign that after I'm checking, again, this is work inside this discernment, but after I made that discernment and I checked all the reasons and all the ability and the connection between me and Him inside this discernment, then I'm asking Him to at least to remain in that. That's the outcome. What does it mean to sign a covenant? Do I know what it means to sign or not to sign? I remember that soon we're going to sign a covenant, and they bring me over with both hands to this. Rather, I check those things, and naturally everything works out in this way, that I come to a state called signing a covenant. It's not that I remember about it according to the books or thanks to my mind that once I heard in a lesson that I have to do it. Rather, in spirituality, everything works in the form of cause and consequence. And then I come to a state between the states called, one among the states called signing a covenant. After I checked everything I saw, after I saw that it can't be any better and I'm afraid that it could be any worse, then I come to a state where I ask him to protect this for me and for the future. This will be signing a covenant.
2: Yes, my question is, isn't it possible, like you said before, a person signs a covenant, don't take it away from me, that I reveal you as terrible, and then a week or 2 weeks later, he discovers a greater depth.
0: When the Creator reveals greater depth after a couple of weeks, I would say after a second, not even 2 seconds, that you're in a different state, and in spirituality, there's no difference between the next second or the next 100 years. If that's the next state, it's the next state. And in it, everything happens from 0 to 100% compared to what happened in the previous degree. And may it happen in a minute from now and not in 100 years from now, because the corporeal difference between them in spirituality, in years, is zero. You understand? So why simply live here, exist here 100 years in order to reach the next spiritual state? You can reach it the next moment, the coming moment. The moment that is next to the previous state. More questions? I don't want to ask.
2: So for us to keep the agreement and the covenant in the terminology of the Sefirot, so an agreement could mean the screen, and the covenant could mean this partition that is separating between one degree and the next.
0: You're asking, tell us please about the covenant using Sefirot, couplings, lights entering, exiting. What's happening here? Right? I would say that the covenant is the final condition. In each and every degree, after which, only after this, after which you enter into a connection with the Creator and coupling with striking. It's not, as you say, maybe not nice to say, but Rabbi said, it's a clear example. Where in your world, in our world, you say to your wife, I love you till the end of my life. But maybe 5 minutes at a time, sometimes I'll stop loving you, right? That's not a covenant, right? It erases the entire connection. If you say 5 minutes for 100 years, if you say that in advance, that something like that can be on your behalf, then not 100 years and not eternity, right? It's not worth it. Meaning, coupling and strike with striking, connection with the Creator, before, even in this world, all the more so with the Creator, has to be eternal. Has to be spiritual. Spiritual means eternal, and it exists forever. And it cannot be any less than that, forever. In other words, to sign a covenant is a condition without which there will be no coupling with striking, without which you do not enter a connection with the Creator into a coupling, a unification. You understand? Only after that you can perform a coupling with striking.
2: This is the condition for the intention? The condition for an internal intention?
0: This is your internal condition where if you are ready for it, then you approach the coupling with striking and it takes place, not before. Very simply. Because each and every degree in spirituality is a degree that exists all the way to Insof, in its tiny degree. Later, all those degrees at the end of the correction, they accumulate together, and we get the general Insof. But each and every degree is infinite. It's a part of Insof to some extent. That's it. That's why the covenant is something you sign in each and every degree, and without a covenant there's no connection, meaning there's no coupling with striking, there's no attainment of the degree. This is the last correction in the degree before the coupling with striking, the last correction on the kli, on the vessel.
2: This is what we call he who knows all mysteries testifies. Is that the same?
0: Until he who knows all mysteries will testify that he will not return to his folly. Right, that's true. That's exactly called signing a covenant.
1: No.
2: When does the breed exists absolutely? For example, if with the Rav and the group, when you say, if we do this and that, then I will always be with you.
0: Look at the covenants in this world, in our world. You have covenants between great people, and where does the covenant start from? From a baby. If you will be like a baby who delivers himself to the hands of the upper one, to Abba Ve'ima, right? Mom and Dad, and they can do whatever they want with you, consciously, with your awareness, with complete attainment, really, in delivering your soul, because devoting your soul is the same, because what are you devoting to them? Your soul, right? So with your soul devotion, your vessel to them, that they will make any correction that has to take place in order for you to advance, it doesn't matter. You're ready for it. So in this condition, they begin to make this covenant, the covenant of the circumcision, Brit Milah. That's the beginning. Then there's the development where you come to it and you sign a covenant with the Creator by yourself. And later, when you're a grown-up, an adult, and you may sign a covenant for a smaller degree. But why get confused?
2: Between Rav and the group, today you say, if you'll be like that, then I, Rav, will be with you. But if you won't be this way, then I don't need you, I'm going to go away. I mean, where here is the basis for the covenant?
0: In the connection between us, because Rav and group is 2 degrees, Rav is a higher degree and a group is below him. Covenant can be on conditions where they understand that these are mutual conditions. It's possible that we are not yet making any corrections with one another, but wherever we are, we wish to maintain this state so we don't go below it.
2: Is the covenant between us absolute?
0: We cannot have an absolute covenant between us. Our qualities are uncorrected, neither you nor me, although I'm a Rav and you're a student, or I'm a Rav and you're a group. I also change constantly, and why am I saying that we should say it? Because I want you to turn to the Creator ultimately with this covenant and not to me. So it turns out that I change constantly, you change constantly, and according to how we wish to be connected to the Creator, both you and me, connected to Him, He is the echelon, the upper standard. What I have that resembles Him, what you have that resembles Him, that's where we want the connection between us to be. It's like the nations in Russia that didn't do it toward the Creator. They had to choose that we need to have all the states that exist only if the Creator exists between us, only if it brings us to the connection to Him. And if He disappears from the connection between us, from the covenant between us, then this covenant ceases to exist. That's the one and only condition for the covenant not to exist. There are no more conditions. And it's the same between us. The connection between us can be only in the connection that we have a goal of reaching a connection with Him. That's it. If He disappears from the connection between us, we are very distant, and there's no connection, there's nothing between us. And we want this to be this way. So the connection, there will be no connection between us for any other reason that has nothing to do with the goal. That's not connected to it. Meaning the presence of the Creator in the covenant between us is the first and last condition. No more, no less. We don't need anything else. And if you have other conditions in the connection between a student and a Rav, then it's not a pure connection. And we have to be on our toes, both from the side of Rav and the side of the students. Otherwise, it's a waste of exertion if it's not in that.
2: He's asking a question, how come we need to make a covenant with the Creator? What, can the Creator love less or change or something like that? And I didn't understand how he answers that.
0: That doesn't matter. Go over it at home. You'll understand.
2: After the adhesion comes separation.
0: After adhesion and the current, on the current degree, comes a new state. This new state arrives on top of the previous state. All the forces change, the raw conditions. Meaning, previously, it's not we didn't take them into consideration. We did know, but this is an entirely new state. And what is this new state? It's I'm not you, and you are not. I'm not me, and you are not you. And both of us are something completely different. The next degree is I'm something new, and you are something totally different. The Creator is a different Creator, the created being is a different created being, and the conditions are certainly different, and everything is new. What remains from the previous state? Only the reason for the next state. Only the reason for the next state to happen. And in the next state, everything is new, from 0 to 100%. The degree is entirely new. And then I'm not going to break the previous covenant. Rather, we simply start from zero. That what we had before simply enters is a condition for the next state to come. But the next state could be very bad and certainly worse in negating, in his negation compared to other states. But it doesn't come in as a breaking of the previous covenant, previous agreement, no. I'm simply, how shall I put it? I can't explain it further. On top of the previous agreement, you enter now even the shells, and you feel terrible desires in you relative to the Creator, toward the Creator. You want to rule Him and erase and rebel, and that's precisely because you acquired the previous agreement, and because of the gap between them, you feel the... No, you don't give me enough discernments to speak. No, I cannot say it. Maybe 6 months from now, a year. It's up to you. I won't have the scrutiny. It's just, and I don't want to just bring out words. You see, we, relatively speaking, we scrutinize something about the covenant. And on this, I cannot explain how the small degree works with the greater degree in the form of negation. There's no words.
2: What connects all of the degrees?

Is a coupling by striking a state where you stand against the Creator? Coupling by striking, God forbid to say it's against the Creator. Coupling by striking, as I said, is after we keep the covenant. And it's not against the Creator, it's against my own nature. Who am I striking? I'm striking my will to receive. Then I enter connection with Him, with the Creator. Why am I striking the upper light? I'm striking the upper light because it wants to break into my boundary. And it wants to seemingly enter me inside of me, unconditionally, even in order to receive. This is in the striking, meaning in striking against my intention in order to receive that's inside, and then I make a coupling with the help of my intention in order to bestow. I don't strike the upper light. I can't strike the light. I can only strike myself, my own will to receive.

0: אם אנחנו אומרים שברית הוא רק בסוף המדרגה,
1: if we say that the covenant comes only at the end of the degree, but a person doesn't know where is the end of the degree. So as I said, of course a person doesn't know where is the end of the degree, but it doesn't matter whether he knows or not. All of this, the cause and consequence, ultimately will bring him to a state called signing of a covenant, signing an agreement. He doesn't need to know in advance that in 2 minutes, I got to sign the covenant. This he doesn't know. And we don't advance in spirituality by knowing all the degrees up ahead. Rather, one state begets the next state. Where do we need to, how can we tell which places we can unify with the Creator, in what places, in what qualities can we unite with the Creator? As I said, if I determine now that He's great, and I checked that my recognition of His greatness is very good recognition, I don't want ever to be less than that, then by that, it's called, in this place, I wish to be in connection with Him. Later, in a different place, I wish to be in covenant. Then in another place, the place of intention, qualities, until all of my area enters into His area and we are in adhesion. So what do we have in that case that resemble, that's similar to the Creator? So we can sign a covenant with Him. It could be something mutual with the Creator, which is mutual bestowal. That's it. From His perspective, it's only bestowal. So also from us.
0: Tov. Can.
1: Where we will have bestowed to Him is good.
2: Can we say that every state of making a covenant, there is a state of a desire to break that covenant?
1: After signing a covenant, there cannot be a desire to break the covenant. That state is preserved for eternity, because if it's truly signing of a covenant in spirituality, anything that exists, exists from that point on. The Creator protects it, maintains it, meaning the upper light is already in that degree and it sustains it. It cannot never be below that. You always raise in sanctity and you never demote or bring down. Meaning it cannot be, rather breaking it can be, probably a breaking is when you fall deeper into your next degree that you are rising to. You know, on the left, you fall deeper than before. But it's not called breaking of the covenant again. I can't. From here on, I have no more words. You're not ready for it. I don't feel. I feel that the words disappear. We lack a vessel of a reception, a receiver. Because I'm speaking according to the deficiency that I feel. All right. I can speak.
3: We'll share now in a workshop what we received from the lesson we've been through and what from it we can take to implement in our preparation towards the regional congress.
4: We heard that if we respond to each other and we want a covenant between us and it'll strengthen us towards the Creator, He is the purpose of the covenant between us, so then it can happen. And it's a huge force that there's none like it in order to advance. So we're going to try to do good to one another in order to attain this exalted holy goal of being adhered to the Creator.
5: You
3: really don't know where to enter this lesson and how to enter. I heard an interesting matter that the fear a person receives is actually a lack of faith, but it prepares you for a prayer. So to the extent in which we feel a lack of connection, a Congress is not important, all those things that impact us and lower us. Remember that that's a preparation for a prayer, and if there is fear, that's good. The fear should only be by us turning to the Creator and not being in connection.
4: Rav was speaking about the striking, that it's against my will to receive, against my intention to receive. That's the only thing called awakening from below, that a person can't resist the light. He can resist and start working against his own forces. And that's something you can get from the friends. So that's what the work will be in this Congress too. That we will give each other the forces to work against our intention to receive.
3: In the beginning of the lesson, there were interesting discernments of what brings a person to agreement. You have to feel that you're dependent on someone. Otherwise, why do you need an agreement? An agreement for the future? It's worthwhile to reach in a case where we all change and there are justified reasons and I can't change. And if you feel that you're dependent and the reason is not justified for the changes, then you must hold on to this agreement, and it's called the covenant. Very powerful, all these discernments.
4: There was the matter of the fear that holds us not to fall. How not to fall from our future state, our future covenant. So it's from experience, from our sense and the sense that we had, and from being afraid of losing this connection, which is actually what holds us. And from there we raise the correct man.
3: There are many things, Rav said, the connection between us can only be under the condition that we have a goal to reach a connection with him, with the Creator only. If he's disappearing from our connection, then we're distant completely. We don't want there to remain a connection for any other reason that's not connected to the goal, that's not connected to him. Meaning the presence of the Creator in the covenant between us is the first and last condition, no more and no less.
4: We also heard that every discernment a person acquires in the greatness of the Creator, when he wants it to remain, so that's the ending of the scrutiny. And he asks the Creator to hold it, that it won't disappear from him.
3: The Congress is a certain type of making a covenant. Actually, whoever comes is committed, obligated. The thing is, as we heard now, all that remains from the current degree in the next degree is that the current degree will be the cause for the next degree. Besides that, the whole covenant you made and all the obligations you've made don't pass along to the next degree. They're not relevant there. We need to renew it from zero. And that's the big question. How do we do that? How do you constantly renew the covenant? In each degree, anew from zero.
4: Roy writes that everything I don't feel that it's important before the Congress is the Creator calling me to strengthen myself. Chota says that I believe that he can keep the covenant. About the recognition in not keeping the covenant, if I understand that it's something worse than the connection between us, it can be the worst thing that can happen. Worse than death, I do not want to let go of the agreement, so I sign a covenant. Then I say that I'm asking to keep our relations, no matter what disturbance come on the side, to both of us, the state as it is now will remain constant. It can't be less than this.
3: We talk a lot in the 10 about advancing to the Congress and to give bestowal within the Congress. is to go with the spirit of the society. And to go with the spirit of the society is something we agreed upon long ago, all of us in the society, and we need to renew that.
4: Yes, and we need to start to feel the connection between us in order to sign the covenant.
3: We're going to move to the next part of the lesson, but first sing a song together.

0: אנחנו ממשיכים ללמוד תלמוד עשר הספירות. איך אמר רב?
1: So we're keeping to study the study of the Ten Sefirot. As Rav said, after the covenant comes the coupling. So now we can keep studying circles and straightness. We are going to start studying inner observation of part two. For the newer friends, we have to understand the difference between inner observation to the actual chapter itself. In the chapter itself, the

0: שלום חברות וחברים יקרים.
1: שלום, צהריים טובים.
2: Hello dear friends.
3: Hello, good afternoon.
2: We're very happy to be here around the article of Rabash together with Rav. In front of us is a very practical lesson. It's close to us. It's about the connection between us and the connection with the Creator. We'll read about the article that reads, what is breaking the covenant in the work?
3: I'm very happy that we're back to routine, going through the articles, in which there is something very basic that we need to add to. And among other things, this is also how our life is built. There are things that happen every day, and we work with that. And in addition, you have also congresses and holidays, etc.
2: Nice. So we will start with our Rav's words from clip number one. We'll aim us towards what is a covenant altogether, and we'll continue from there. So clip number one, please.
3: What is making a covenant, and when do you need to do it? A covenant means that from now and on, from this point on, we have a good connection under certain conditions. And if not conditions, then what do we need the covenant for? What do we need this agreement for? Meaning, from the very beginning, from the very start of the degrees, of the steps, where we're already climbing the spiritual ladder, and until the very end of these steps, the end of correction, where there are no limitations, each time, on every degree, between us and the Creator, there is an agreement. Only every time, it's different. Different to a different extent, under different conditions. The Creator, He's good and benevolent on His part. No limitations there. And He agrees to anything that the person wants in relation to the connection with Him. And the conditions, on what conditions do you make the agreement? This is something that that man tells the Creator. This is how I want for the connection to be between us and no more. And then he understands that he can keep that and not go below that. And so the conditions of the covenant depend on the person. The desire for the covenant depends on the person. Everything depends on the person. The Creator, He is ready for anything. Why do you need an agreement altogether? Why do I need to sign something? If I'm strong, then I'll say, I decide. Now I think that it's going to be good, then I want for things to be bad. What do I care? I want. Why do I need you? Why do I need to sign an agreement with you? If someone's weak, I don't want an agreement. I always do what I feel like. But on the other hand, the Creator, He sets a condition that the agreement can be only in that we're tied with one another, meaning I can't come and say, help me and everything that I want without any connection to you. Meaning help from Him needs to depend on that I'm dependent and connected to Him. Mutually, but that's how it is. I can't come and say, help me steal, help me kill, if it's against his desire, if it's against his nature, against what he set as the condition between us. Meaning, I can ask him only those things that he and I have equally. So what follows is that the person always asks, can ask. An agreement can exist only in keeping a certain spiritual degree where we're already in order to bestow.
2: So we already hear that the covenant or the agreement, that afterwards we'll also understand what's the difference between them, depends on a person. on the side of the Creator, he's always ready. But he's ready to be in connection with the person, meaning being in equivalence of forms with the Creator. So when he comes to equivalence of form with the Creator, then he can keep the covenant, meaning the covenant symbolizes to us the connection of equivalence of form between the person and the Creator.
3: We heard how Rav is explaining everything so beautifully, and we're repeating his words, trying to explain what he explained. And, you know, I was thinking, why? What for? And, you know, all of a sudden I remember that, you know, when you watch a movie that you already watched, then you all of a sudden see this and you see that. And you see different things that you missed. So it's not that we're explaining anything. I think that this is simply how we continue living out Rav's lessons, how he takes us and explains it, and that we repeat his words. It's something inspiring. I hear you about the covenant. What do I need to make an agreement with other people with that are interested in having this kind of agreement? Because if I'm not interested in his response and his help and his whatever, I can do it myself. What do I need him for? So really, there's a state where we understand and feel that we need some kind of connection between us, because there is something beneficial in it. And by that, we probably want to promise something for the future, that this connection will continue. And that was kind of the intro. Let's go into the article, and there we'll see different excerpts from or passages from the lesson. And let's hope that you will help us through your questions.
2: Yes, also both through the writing, you can send a message or live. So let's read the article, Bala Sulam, sorry, making a covenant in the work. It begins saying in the article, Bala Sulam said, what is the merit of making a covenant? It seems redundant. For why are they making a covenant between them? If they think that they should love one another, then because they love one another, what does making a covenant add to us? Niv, this is what we asked in the opening. If there is love between them, then it's clear that love obligates. So why do we need to make a covenant or an agreement?
3: If there's love, what do we need to make something formal for altogether? And again, looking at life, there are many such things where we do things, formal things, even though that everything's fine. Why get married? We feel good together. If something changes, why do we want to make something formal? In relation to something that already exists. Suppose we want to build a business. Why do we need to go to a lawyer? Why do we need for someone to represent us before the different governmental institutions, etc., etc.? It's clear what we want, how, what. What do we need some third party for that makes things formal? Sounds even kind of not that good. Why do we need a contract for marriage? I bring this, you bring that. What do you need that for? It means that even today, your love is not real love then.
2: Supposedly. So let's see what he says. He said that sometimes they might come to a state where each one sees that the other is not behaving properly with him, and he should therefore hate the other. When he makes the covenant with him, the intention is that even if he sees that he is not treating him properly, he will go above reason and say, since I made a covenant with him, I will not break my covenant. Meaning here he already gives the excuse, yeah? That a state where the feeling changes, the mood. It's like the mood. In one moment we have love, the next we don't. Meaning we have an experience with that. We know that for one moment we have an impression and the next moment we don't. So if the person already knows himself and his nature and is afraid that he might flaw the love between us because his feelings will change and the appreciation that he had before will disappear, and he will think about him things, bad things that a minute ago he think differently, he had love. So what here happened? The other side that he made the covenant with became unfair, or was it because of his impression that changed, that now he sees him differently, and because of that he wants to protect himself now? Meaning the appreciation of the other is unjust, because that's why it disappeared to him. If it's just, then he will stay with that appreciation. But if he says that I am seeing my own flaws and he doesn't want it to be that way, and he says that even if he doesn't is not behaving properly with him, then he should therefore go above reason with him. Meaning, since I've made a covenant with him, I'm not breaking my covenant, even though I don't have that feeling anymore. Continue reading. It follows that the covenant is not for the present, but for the future. It might be that the love between them will cool off. Therefore, they make a covenant that the future will be as it is now in the present.
3: Right. Like we said, if we need some kind of something formal, then we need something for later. It's all based on the experience that we already have.
2: I see that we already have questions, so we'll jump into the third part. So we skip forward, and he says, we should interpret according to the work that making a covenant means that a person takes upon himself the work, even in Lolishma, pay attention, even in Lolishma, meaning it even relates to us. He needs to make a covenant with the Creator that he will work for his sake, whether he feels like it or he doesn't. Rather, we need to understand on what does enthusiasm depend. It depends only on the reward. That is, when there is a big reward, the desire for the work does not stop. But when the reward is doubtful, then desire for the work vanishes and he shifts the rest. That is, at that time he feels more pleasantness in rest. It is so much so that he says, I relinquish the work, and anyone who wants can do this work because it is not for me. But making a covenant is when he begins to work, even in Lolishma, and since now he wants to work, for who would force him to come into the work of the Creator? Right? When we are impressed, does anybody forces us, coerces us to go into the work of the Creator? When we came into the work of to the wisdom of Kabbalah, and we met all this treasure and depthness, we came here with our desire. So he says, now he must make a covenant and say, even if there is a time of descent, meaning that he will have no desire for the work, I still take upon myself not to consider my desire, but work as though I have a desire. This is called making a covenant.
3: I think that that's truly the great thing that the world doesn't understand, because on the one hand, it's very trivial. On the other hand, it's something that's really fundamental that we're all in and don't feel it. This is what education is based on, that you want to help a child develop. He needs to understand how the world is built, and then comes the first, no, you don't do this, and here begins the very first problem. A person hears for the first, very first time, no, until now he got everything he wanted. And you're saying, who forced you? This tremendous wisdom that gives you everything in life, so you have a desire for it. And if the desire disappears, and it sometimes changes,
2: and apparently that has a reason too.
3: Right, but we know that it comes and goes, so what do I do if all of a sudden I don't want it?
4: You
3: know, if you say, okay, no, then no, then that says certain things. And if you're afraid that that might happen because I want to stay, then you're thinking, what kind of mechanism do I need to build for the times where I don't feel like it? And Rabashi clearly states that desire comes and goes. And if I want to stay fixed on the goal, I need to build certain mechanisms for this.
2: So we're going straight away to your questions, friends, but beforehand we'll go to clip number 2 that will wrap up everything we talked about now, and we'll understand in essence why we're making a covenant, and that's where we will go to the questions from. So clip 2, please.
3: When I've reached a certain connection of in order to bestow I to him and he to me, and to some extent we love each other, are afraid, are care for things, there are certain limitations, boundaries, but this is what I want to preserve myself, and on this degree I understand that it could be worse, less than this. So for those times where our relationship might be corrupted for different reasons, I write an agreement. Now, as if I don't need an agreement. We reach some kind of mutual understanding. Between us, there's some kind of connection. And now we understand that this connection is something that we want to preserve. But I understand that there can come a time where, due to different confusions, reasons that are unjust, there will come a time where I'll want to breach the agreement. If these are justified reasons, okay. Obviously, then the agreement is canceled, because on a different level, different degree, who knows what. But if I came to the understanding that breaching this agreement for something worse in our relationship, conditions that might come, regardless which, worse than death, and still I don't want to breach the agreement, then I make a covenant. And then I say that I'm asking for us to keep our relationship no matter what, whichever disturbances might come to any of us, we want to keep this current state as our steady state, that it can't be less. That could be unconditioned, that I know that a state that is less than now is worse than any other possible state, and there's no justified reason for the world that can tell me that it is worthwhile breaching this agreement, meaning that when I'm on a certain spiritual level, then I examine it to its very end, and I say that a lesser degree than this is the worst possible thing. And then, on that level that I'm on, besides the agreement, I want to make a covenant. The agreement is for now. The covenant, that means forever, that we promise each other that we will hold on to one another on the same level as we are on now.
2: So truly the question is, do we think that because our mood changed, is it justified or not? If to our opinion it's not justified, and we want to maintain it never, regardless of whether the mood changed, we make an agreement now, but the covenant is forever. Mark 45, please.
5: Добрый день, друзья. Ну, вот такой вот вопрос. Из каких свойств заключается договор с Творцом, если мы знаем, что Рош, Тох и Сов
2: From what qualities or with what qualities do we make the covenant with the Creator, since we know that Rosh Toch Sof all goes through the Rosh, through our feeling?
3: I would continue the first part of your question without getting into mechanics. First of all, if there are common qualities, you can make a covenant with someone who agrees. There was such an example. I can't make an agreement with someone who doesn't want to do what I want to do, like come help me steal, come help me kill, or whatever, if he doesn't want it. So, if he doesn't want to bestow, I can't make covenant with him about something else, because he wants something else to begin with. So if I artificially want to reach qualities that I don't have by nature, then at least then I can talk to him about a covenant. Help me for me to have the same qualities that you do. But to begin with, the question is correct. Which qualities? Qualities that resemble him otherwise. There's nothing to talk about. If he doesn't have those qualities, you can't convince him to do something that he doesn't want to.
6: Дякуємо за можливість. 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
2: How to make the covenant in the tent with the Creator, so that the friends will take it a bit more in a flexible manner. That not that it's either this way or not, but rather there are options. Niv. Okay, I'm not certain that I understood the questions 100%. The conditions for a covenant with the Creator are very clear. And as it's written, he gave a rule, it will not be overwritten. It is us who needs to prepare ourselves to the conditions of the covenant. Those who needs to change are our qualities. And that is the main point here, really. So how can we do it in the 10 if in the 10 we understand that each one of us alone is unable to come to these states? And this is maybe somewhat an answer also to Mark 45 from before, that we alone on ourselves, on our own, cannot come to equivalence of form with that law, with that rule. We don't have exactly a method to measure the qualities and the changes so that they will be suitable for him. So then we need to help each other to uphold these conditions. We need each other, and that's why we make a covenant, meaning we together understand that in the connection between us, all of us together, and also all of us alone, we can come to the making of the covenant, to the condition of making the covenant. Therefore, what does it mean that it changes, as you ask? Yes, it changes because constantly our desires change. And each time it seems to us that the depreciation in the value of making that covenant seems to us as less and less important all of a sudden. That's when we need to make the covenant in the 10. And the most important rule in the 10 is to raise the importance of making the covenant, meaning being in the quality of the Creator, in its importance. That's why we say the greatness of the Creator. That's the main work that we can give each other when working in the tent.
3: Just to specify the question, are there things that are unchangeable in a covenant and things that are more flexible? Right, about the flexibility. Can you change something or not? I think that it's like a rule. There is what the bold at the top says. What are we talking about? And then there are different items, little points. When we're talking about the covenant with the Creator, that's only like the declaration of intentions. We want this, etc., etc. And then there is the practical realization of things, different items. If a person didn't come or something, do we talk about it? Do we not talk about it? Etc., etc. Then we need to enliven this rule. We see that all different legislation systems are alive and kicking. There's like a basic law. And then year after year, there are different additions. We stumble upon a certain event, and we need to add, to update things we couldn't meet and we can't. Will we breach the covenant if we meet or don't meet? Because this is something that we haven't encountered until now. And also, this doesn't talk about the flexibility yet, but simply about what do we do? It's something new. And this comes under the general headline that we want to make covenant with the Creator, that in case our desire decreases, we don't fall out. And now, there is a certain situation, what do we do? How can we realize this with the friends so that everyone can participate? Because these are the people that I make the covenant with. And not some random people that I don't know how they'll respond. So, here we need to think both about the flexibility and everything else. And
7: да, добрый день. Скажите, пожалуйста, два вопроса коротких. Один вопрос первый. с кем изначально надо заключить союз, с товарищами, с ближним или же с Творцом?
2: Good day. Who, to begin with, do we do the covenant with, the creator or the friends? And another question.
7: Часть товарищей не готовы к этому делать. Что делать?
2: What do we do when some of the friends are willing to make a covenant in the ten and some are unwilling? What do we do with that part in the ten that does want to make a covenant in the ten? So that will be beneficial for the future, Niv. So firstly, we make the covenant. The covenant, we do it on the one hand between us, but on the other hand, we do it with the Creator, because the Creator needs to be the goal. And we'll see in clip number four how to make a covenant in the ten. So let's watch clip number four, and then we'll answer your second question. So pay attention how Rav makes that precisions that the Creator has to be the condition between the friends in order to have a covenant. Clip number four, please.
3: How to tie between the covenant and the group. In the group, we have very good conditions for it. Because we in the group, first of all, can watch out for each other, help each other keep the covenant, that we exist in the group in order to reach a connection with the Creator. Is it good? Does it not disconnect me from the Creator when I'm engaged with the group, with the friends, the covenant between us? If it's a covenant that comes in relation to our covenant and the Creator, it'll happen, it'll exist between us and with the Creator, and one supports the other. But if our covenant is not in connection with the Creator, like Russia did, as Baal HaSulam says, that they really did much harm by wanting to make a covenant between them and being simply good toward each other and to love one another, but without any connection with the Creator. By that, they destroyed themselves. The covenant cannot exist without that. So we need to take that into consideration too. But if we make it so that we benefit each other, we want to make a covenant between us for it to strengthen us in relation to the Creator, who is the purpose for our covenant, then it can exist, and that is a tremendous force then, that there's none like it for our advancement.
2: And in regards to the second question, what to do in the state where not everybody wants to make a covenant in the covenant, the definition wanting to make a covenant, if we examine it more, if we examine it more deeply, then we'll see that majority of the friends in the tent don't want to make the covenant, because we don't really want to be in bestowal, but rather there are those who can agree between us that we raise the importance of making a covenant, so that each one of us will develop a desire within us, so it will grow within us to make a covenant. And there's another question that is very relevant to everyone, and I'll be happy if both would be able to relate to it. It's well known that that around the world, clearly not all the friends have the same commitment to the framework. So here comes the questions. We know that we need to make a covenant. We know that most of us has all of us have to agree to the condition in order for the covenant to be valid. So what do we do in that state where some of the friends are upholding the conditions and some aren't? So how can we make a covenant?
3: It's an unsimple question. There are several things here. There is a general agreement that everyone wants to reach the quality of bestowal. I think there's no dispute here. But under what level of commitment and suffering, how much can I work against my own desire, etc., etc., that's something else. If the point in the heart awoke in the person, then he can draw the reforming light and change, etc. But for everyone, it's on a different level, and everyone has different conditions. So I think that in everything, and also every person, changes from one day to the next, from year to year. His external conditions change, meaning his importance that also has an external expression. Then he's willing to participate more or less. And how do we get along with one another? And here, yeah, I think that this is really... this is something that needs to be more deeply scrutinized to understand that just like all the friends at first agreed that they don't breach the covenant, but we go forward, and that the condition of each and every one can change. Obviously that he can't commit to things like he did at first, or he's afraid of it, to commit to the 10, etc. But it doesn't mean that he doesn't want it. And also, I can never speak on part of the friend saying that he doesn't want the covenant. Maybe he can't commit to a certain action. Maybe he can't commit to coming at 7 p.m. on Tuesday. Possibly, but it doesn't mean that he doesn't want in general to commit. And he has the 100% that he gives in the conditions that he has. And here, all the practical work in the group comes in here. Not to apply my thoughts, not to project them onto the friend. And the general direction that we all agreed on and that we want to help each other, that stays. So what can you add and how do you want to respond to the others? All these are matters to scrutinize.
2: Okay, thank you very much for that. Let's go to a woman, Ukraine 7, please.
8: Дуже дякую, дорогі викладачі. 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
2: We also want to make it a bit clearer, continuing a question that was before. Is there any a border or a seam line between what we can differentiate, which is a constant, is unchangeable, and what can be changed when we make the covenant with the Creator? Niv, what's permanent and can't be changed? We can read it, and we read it every day with Rabash's article. It gives us exactly the definitions of what the clause are for making a covenant between us. So according to that, as Boris explained, there's a lot of details, a lot of nuance, a lot of precisions, adaptations to whatever region or whatever ten. A lot of things can change, but the core, the skeleton, what the teachers give us, that in essence cannot change, because that comes to us from the light. These are conditions that comes to us straight from the Creator, okay? Thank you. Ukraine, please.
9: Так, вітаємо, шановні викладачі. Питання товариша. Як поєднати союз в десятці і союз із Творцем в одне ціле?
3: How can we connect the covenant between the friends and the ten and the covenant with the Creator, making it one? Anything outside of me is the Creator. Only that the closest clothing to me related to the goal are the friends. So it's like the clip where Rav says that you can't take the Creator out of the equation. I make covenant with certain people, but actually with the Creator, because without him it doesn't work. So it's both the place of work and also the Creator is eventually the guarantor. But everything through specific people that have their own opinion, etc., etc., whom I work with.
4: Women Mac, or should we leave?
0: Yes, as Women Mac.
2: Mac 45. We already had Mac 45, so Women Mac 45.
10: Здравствуйте, дорогие преподаватели. 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
2: The covenant with the creator, even if it's with the team, is a more of internal work, correct? If I understood correctly, as the friend said before, not everybody in the ten are very spiritual or relate to things in an equal manner. How to relate to things that comes to us in a different manner? To play around and with it, or should it be something serious already? Niv, Baal HaSulam in the article Matan Torah writes that practically there is no difference between love of others, other, and love of the Creator. And he writes it in many articles. So then practically there is no difference, and it's important to think that there is no difference, because if a person makes a difference between his love of friends in to the friends in the ten and the love of the Creator, then his state is not equal, because he is biased. It seems that it's more important to him to make a covenant with the Creator, the King of the world, that to him it's a sign that he can only make get a benefit from that. But if with the friends, then it's okay if it doesn't work out later on or something like that. But it's just to show how much I'm not aimed towards the Creator as a quality, but rather towards self-revelation, self-fulfillment. And that's why the Kabbalists and Rabash and Rav always talks about it, and also Baal HaSulam, that there are two degrees. The first degree, where the entire practice are working in love of friends, and that's where we need to come to equivalence of form with the quality of love. But what is the purpose? Meaning, who is the obligator that for his sake we even deal with love of friends? Is it disconnected from the upper force that is quality? Is to bestow and give love, and that's what we we exert in love of friends, or is it just simply disconnected from him, and then we only work in love of friends because a person is a social creature and it'll be easier for all of us? And that's exactly what Rav explains in the clip, because that's a mistake that leads to disparity of form with the Creator. So rather, we work with love of friends in order to reach the love of the Creator. We have many questions on the internet, through the chat, written questions. So let's go over them with haste. A friend from Lithuania is asking, does the creating of the covenant with the Creator relates to the friends in the tent or the spiritual environment, or is it an inner assignment of each and every friend? Is it a tent assignment or each friend?
3: I think all of them. Eventually, a person is influenced by the world. He responds in a certain way. And then, does he do it with or without taking the environment into consideration? Does he want for them to perceive it as something good, or he doesn't care? And also, a smaller ten works in a way that, because it doesn't need anything else, or it's a part of something larger, but eventually everything starts and ends with the person's maturity of people that came together.
2: What must change within us so we can ask the Creator to maintain the connection even in future states that are even harder? What must change within us? Meaning, advances. Meaning, we need to be of experience. that we understand that the connection in the future states can change, and that the importance of the Creator in our eyes can wither. And that's why a person should firstly be experienced that this can happen, and eventually what maintains a person in such a way is only his connection with the environment, meaning to the extent that he is connected with the friends and the spiritual environment, to that extent he will receive the support and the ability to remember that everything that happens to him is specifically for him to make the covenant, even though he has the lack of feeling and impression that he had beforehand.
3: What's the difference between agreement and covenant? I think that we should watch the clip, because Rav really explained beautifully. From what I felt, an agreement is something that we understand rationally. We understand it's important for now. Covenant is something more ideal, the direction that we want to come to, that we sign once, and as if you can't breach it. And also there's a question about, is it signed with blood in the upper world or something? Can we divorce a Catholic wedding? So there's a question about this, but covenant is something higher, more sublime, that even when you don't feel like it, etc., etc. But I remember that once I had it, I had the desire, I said forever, no matter what, something like that maybe.
2: What law determines the transition from the covenant that a person took upon himself when the faith was still not completely a constant towards a covenant that was made before the vessel was corrected? So what is the minimal condition for that to happen? So here you're asking a very specific question that a person have already corrected himself, and until then his faith is partial faith, meaning it comes and goes. And that is in order, and this is the most important point that we can take relating to our state as well. Meaning there are states that give us the impression that we are moving away from the Creator, but really in essence, the Creator, by doing so, is bringing us closer and closer to the state of complete faith. So don't forget this main point, that the goal of all these distancing is in order to help a person come closer to the Creator.
3: I think that no one can promise anyone anything, but we try. And I think one of the things that Rav mentioned was the fear, experience we've already accumulated. And I remember that my mood changes. Sometimes I want to, I don't, but I do want to reach the goal. And all of a sudden, I find myself with a smaller desire all of a sudden. So it frightens me. So we call it by different names, but it's simply fear that I have a goal in life. I don't want it to pass in vain. And I know several times a day I can swing. So what do I do? That will help me to look for ways to keep that covenant, and also me an understanding that nothing is promised in advance. I see that from experience. I see it from lessons from 20 years ago. I see who was there and who's not there now. And it needs to be important to me.
2: From Women China, if the true goal of the covenant is to keep us from leaving the path when we have a descent, how does the Ten can make a common covenant

0: That is true. So that a friend's, so if one of the friends fall into a descent, the rest of the nine friends can hold a strong spirit until the friend will come out of it. So in such a state, that's exactly the role of the ten. And the common covenant, it has a lot of levels. Firstly, a ten exists, meaning maintaining its orders, even in the still level. It comes to the morning lessons, which is the basis of our spiritual development. If it is not coming live, meaning during the broadcast, together with the entire worldly, then they still listen to the lesson on the same day. And that is the basis of all the spiritual development, where we receive the daily dose, the daily portion of the reforming light. And from there on, we add. We have a 10 meeting where we talk about the lesson, and maybe even more than one meeting where we also prepare for next day's morning lesson in order to prepare our vessels. And maybe we have a daily assignment or daily thought, and we all have connection offices that gives us assignments. All in all, the life in the 10 resembles between all the friends of Bnei Baruch, with adaptations of each 10 has their own character. And of course, the weekly meeting of the 10, which is a longer meeting with maybe a meal in it and something more emotional in it that gives us more and more strength. So these things are the fundamentals. So even in this level, in this still level, but that's not the still. But that's the work of the still, the level of the still. The still holds all the rest of the degrees, levels, or states. But you're asking about a friend who fell to receive strength, to come and to be impressed, to receive the spirit and to ascend.
1: That's connection with the friends, leave to love of friends and hate for myself. And how can a person want something that's so opposite to his nature? So I think that's the real miracle, that how can you do something that it's against your desire, because desire is the whole of creation. And probably there's some greater desire that maybe isn't explicitly revealed, but that exists in me, in which the calculation is more long distance. I'm telling myself, it's better to suffer a bit now, finish school, then I'll be better paid, etc., etc., something that can justify my suffering. So there's the something that pushes us toward the next degree. It's embedded in nature. If we look at nature as is, impossible. No one can do anything against the desire. But there is an additional layer here where we're developing, and the Creator wants for us to change and realize our free choice and want to change, that we'll want to change. So the way you're saying it, you're right, it's impossible to do something that you don't want to, but it is a higher nature that pushes us to do it.
2: Okay. אז מקסים מנובוסיבירסק שואל.
0: נובוסיבירסק is asking, it sounds like the covenant cannot be canceled if a friend left it. How to make the correct scrutinies when I can leave the covenant, Niv? So the fear that we might leave the covenant, as we heard from Rav, that gives us the need specifically for making the covenant, meaning that I'm asking the Creator, and as both just explained, that when I understand that it's not within my force, but rather I need to ask the Creator to be the one that holds us in making the covenant. And specifically this fear from what's going to happen in the future is necessary for us. So do not erase it, not to want

0: Another question from Turkey. Is there a difference between an agreement that we make with the Creator and the agreement we make with the friends? Everybody's asking about this.
1: If there's time, it's really good to watch the morning lesson again. Rav explains it beautifully. And by sharing with one another, what did we see? What inspired us? That can really help. And scrutinize it once again, and you'll see much greater depth than what we saw only in the morning.
0: Okay, thank you, friends, for helping with this scrutiny. We're very grateful to have this great opportunity to scrutinize words of truth, words of living God. Let's finish with a song. Thank you.

0: שלום, בחלק הראשון נלמד שיעור של הרב מתאריך החמישי לאחת.
1: Hello, in the first part we're going to learn a lesson with Rav from 5th 2002 around the article What is Making a Covenant in the Work. We're going to read the article together in the 10, we have 22 minutes.
0: מהו כריתת ברית בעבודה?
1: What is making a covenant in the work? It is written that you may enter the covenant with the Lord your God, which the Lord your God is making with you today. Rashi interprets that you may enter into the covenant as in passing. Thus would be makers of the covenant do. A partition from here and a partition from here, and they pass in between. The writing also says there, and not with you alone am I making this covenant, but with those who stand here with us today before the Lord our God, and with those who are not with us here today. We should understand the following. One, what is the meaning of making a covenant in the work? That is, what does making a covenant give us by which we will have correction in the work? Two, why Rashi interpreted that makers of a covenant would make a partition from here? What does this mean to us in the work? Three, what does those who stand here with us today and those who are not with us today mean to us in the work? What are the two times in the work? Baal Sulam said, what is the merit of making a covenant? It seems redundant, for why are they making a covenant between them? If they think that they should love one another, then because they love one another, what does making a covenant add to us? He said that sometimes they might come to a state where each one sees that the other is not behaving properly with him, and he should therefore hate the other. And when he makes the covenant with him, the intention is that even if he sees that he is not treating him properly, he will go above reason and say, since I made a covenant with him, I will not break my covenant. It follows that the covenant is not for the present, but for the future. It might be that the love between them will cool off. Therefore, they make a covenant so that the future will be as it is now in the present. The work in Torah and commandments is primarily when beginning to walk on the path that leads to Lishma. That is, when a person begins the work, he begins in Lo Lishma, not for her sake. As our sages said, one should always engage in Torah Lo Lishma, and from Lo Lishma, we come to Lishma. For this reason, the beginning of the work was with enthusiasm, because he saw that by observing Torah and commandments, he would achieve happiness in life. Otherwise, he would not begin. Therefore, in the beginning of his work, when he's still working Lo Lishma, meaning that when he works, he constantly looks at the reward he will receive after his work. He has the strength to work. As in corporeality, a person is used to working in a place where he knows he will be rewarded for his work. Otherwise, a person cannot work for free, if not for his own benefit. And only when he sees that self-benefit will come from this work, does he have the strength to work enthusiastically and willingly. Since he is looking at the reward and not at the work.
2: The work does not matter if a person understands that here he will receive from this employer twice as much as he would receive from working for the previous employer. Before he came to the job where they pay twice as much. This means that according to the salary, so the work becomes easier and smaller. Accordingly, we should interpret in the work that making a covenant means that when a person takes upon himself the work, even if in Lolishma, he must make a covenant with the Creator to serve Him, whether he wants to or not. Yet we should understand on what the enthusiasm depends. It depends only on the reward. That is, when there is a big reward, the desire for the work does not stop. But when the reward is in doubt, the desire for the work vanishes, and he shifts to rest. That is, at that time, he feels more pleasantness in rest. It is so much so that he says, I relinquish the work. And anyone who wants can do this work, because it is not for me. But making a covenant is when he begins to work, even in Lolishma. And since now he wants the work, for who would force him to come into the work of the Creator? Hence, now he must make the covenant and say, even if there comes a time of dissent, meaning that he will not have a desire for the work, I still take upon myself not to consider my desire, but work as though I have a desire. This is called making a covenant. However, we should understand the reason that he comes to a state of dissent. In corporeality, we see that when a person works in order to receive reward, are there ascents and descents there? So why do we see that in the work of the Creator, there are ascents and descents? We should understand this matter in two ways.
0: One.
2: Even in a state of lolishma, when he works in order to receive reward, we can understand the reward only by way of faith, since the reward for a mitzvah commandment is not in this world. This means that the reward for the mitzvot is not given in this world, but he will receive the reward in the next world. As it is written, to do them today and to receive the reward for them tomorrow. Meaning in the next world. Since the basis of the reward depends on the faith, as it is written, you can trust your employer to pay you for your work. And know that the reward for the righteous is given in the future. It is known that concerning faith, there are ascents and descents, since the whole matter of faith is to believe above reason. This means that sometimes a person can go above reason, where faith contradicts the reason. For example, 20% of the faith are against reason, and he can overcome the 20%. But sometimes he sees that there has been a change, since now he sees that faith contradicts by 30%. And to such an extent, he is not yet immune so as to have the power to overcome and go with faith. Hence, at that time, he must descend from his state where faith illuminated for him.
1: This causes him descents and ascents when it does not coincide with his power to overcome. This is not so with a corporeal reward. Faith does not apply to the reward. Therefore, in corporeality, it cannot be said that he has a descent in corporeal work, since the reward is in this world and he does not need faith. 2. In the state of Lishma, he does not need anything in return for his work. The cause of the descents is also the reason that he bases his entire work on faith. But there is a difference. It is not about the reward, but about the landlord. That is, to the extent that he believes in his landlord, that he is so important that it is worthwhile to serve him, meaning that it is a great privilege to serve the King of Kings, who will pay for his work. This means that the reward for the work coincides with a measure of faith in the greatness of the Creator, since by the nature of creation, man derives great pleasure from serving an important person. As in the famous allegory that if an important rabbi comes and wants to let someone carry his suitcase to the taxi, a porter will certainly take money for it. But if the rabbi were to give it to a student, the student would certainly take no charge for the work, since the service he is giving to the rabbi is his reward, and he would need nothing more. Accordingly, you can trust your landlord means that to the extent of the faith that he believes in the greatness of the Creator, to that extent is the measure of the reward, which is measured by the amount of faith he has in the greatness of the Creator. It turns out that when he believes that the Creator is great indeed, his reward is great indeed. If his faith in the Creator is not so great, his reward will not be so great either. It therefore follows that whether he works Lishma or Lo Lishma, the whole basis is only faith. But the difference is this. In Lo Lishma, the faith relates to the reward. In Lishma, the faith relates to whom we serve. In other words, the amount of pleasure depends on the greatness of the Creator. As our sages said, Rabbi Elazar said, "Know before whom you toil and who is the owner of your work, who will pay you the reward for your work." As said above, we must believe in the greatness of the employer of the owner of the work, for upon this depends his paying the reward for the work. That is, the measure of the reward depends on the greatness of the owner of the work, who is the Creator. In other words, there is a difference in the pleasure between serving the greatest in the city, the greatest in the country, or the greatest in the world. Upon this depends the reward, meaning according to the greatness of the king. And since the basis is faith, there are ascents and descents here, because as long as one has not been awarded permanent faith, there must be ascents and descents. It follows that there could be a time when the love between them cools. For this reason, now in the beginning of the work, he takes upon himself the burden of the kingdom of heaven to make a covenant, so that whether or not the body agrees to be a servant of the Creator, he takes upon himself not to change a thing. Instead, he will say, I spoke once and I will not change. Instead, I will go above reason as I have taken upon myself when making the covenant in the beginning of the work.
2: By this, we will understand what Rashi interpreted, that you may enter into the covenant in passing. Thus would the makers of a covenant do. A partition from here, and a partition from here, and they pass in between. Accordingly, we should interpret that through the making of the covenant, they would imply that sometimes there will be a time when there is a partition from here, meaning a partition that separates this one, and a partition from here, meaning that the other one would also have a separating partition. In other words, even if both of them have a partition that stops the love that was between them, still, now, they take it upon themselves not to part from one another. Instead, they will remind themselves the covenant that they had made, and this will make it possible not to break the covenant. They will pass in between, meaning that they pass over the separation that was made between them, and it is all by the power of the covenant that they had made. In the work, this means that a person must make a covenant with the Creator. As he began the work now, and now he certainly has love for the Creator, otherwise, who would make him take upon himself the burden of the kingdom of heaven? So, now he must make a covenant with the Creator forever. That is, even if there is a time when he feels that the love of the Creator has cooled in him, he will remember the covenant that he had made with the Creator. But in the work, we must remember that in the matter of making a covenant between the Creator and the person, it might be that the love will cool only between man and the Creator. But how can it be said that the love will grow cold in the Creator? That is, since the covenant applies to both, it means that there could be a descent between the two of them concerning the making of a covenant. But how can we speak of changes or a descent in the Creator? Bara Sulam said that in both man and the Creator, there is the matter of as the face in the water reflects the face, so the heart of man reflects man. He interpreted about what is written, and now, if I have found favor in your eyes, let me know your way, so that I may know you, so that I may find favor in your eyes. He asked, how did Moses know when he said, if I have found favor in your eyes? He replied that it is because beforehand it is written, you have said, I have known you by name, and you have also found favor in my eyes. By this, Moses knew that the Creator favored him, since Moses favored the Creator. Following the rule, as the face in the water reflects the face, so the heart of man reflects man. According to the above, we should interpret that when we say that the love cools within a person and he feels that he is in a state of descent, meaning that now he does not have such love for the Creator as he had in the beginning of his work. This causes him to feel that the Creator, too, does not love him and does not listen to his prayer, to what the person asks of the Creator. This causes the person an even greater descent, because he begins to doubt what is written, "For you hear the prayer of every mouth." At that time, he thinks that the Creator has no connection with the created beings, which causes him great descents as his faith grows weaker each time. It follows that although there are no changes in the Creator, however, a person feels this way because, as the face in the water reflects the face, he feels this way. This follows the rule that all the changes we learn about in spirituality are according to the receivers. Now we can understand what we asked. What does it mean in the work, those who stand here with us today before the Lord? The making of a covenant is whether he is standing today before the Creator when he is in a time of ascent. However, he is taking it upon himself that even should a time of descent come, called for those and those who are not with us today before the Lord our God, when he does not feel that he is standing before the Lord our God, nevertheless, he takes it upon himself, above reason, not to mind anything, but to remember the making of a covenant, and this will be unwavering.
1: There's a great deal between the desire and the faith. If he has desire, it works according to the reward. If he works according to faith, it's according to the greatness of his employer. It says here, if he doesn't have faith, he feels the Creator doesn't love him. We have to reach a state where the Creator is always loving and benefiting. That's the goal. Let's go to
2: a lesson from November 5, 2002. We heard the article, "What is the Making of a Covenant in the Work?" Volume 3, The Rungs of the Ladder. It's from the Book of Devarim, the portion of Mitzavim, page 227. What is the making of a covenant? When should we make a covenant? A covenant means that from here on we have a connection, a good connection, under certain conditions. If not for the conditions, what do we need a covenant for? Why do we need this contract, right? This means that from the very beginning of the stairs, when we already step on the spiritual ladder, until the end of the degrees, when we reach the end of correction, where there are no limitations, all the time, on each and every degree, there is an agreement between us and the Creator. The agreement exists, however, each time in a different form, in a different measure, under different conditions. From the side of the Creator, he is good and does good. There are no limitations. And he agrees to each and everything that the person will want in this connection with him. And the conditions, under what conditions do we make this contract? The person places those to the Creator, and he says, "I want that the connection between us will be so and so, and not more." He already realizes that he can keep it, and it will be not less than whatever he determines. This means that the conditions for this agreement depend on the person. The desire for this agreement depends on the person. Everything depends on the person. From the side of the Creator, he is willing for to anything. Why do we need this agreement? Why do I have to sign on something? If I'm strong, then I should say, I will determine it. Now I think it's going to be good. Later on, I want it to be bad. What do I care? I want it. That's it. Why do I need you? Why do I have to sign this agreement with you? And if someone is weak, I'll say, I don't want an agreement. I'll always do whatever I feel like, whatever I think. That's it. But rather, we make this agreement when I depend on him, and there are already some things where he depends on me and things where I depend on him, and then we make an agreement. This means that each one makes concessions for the other, each one gives to the other. That is, we make the agreement because of weakness. When does it take place between us and the Creator? From the side of the Creator, he shows us he's very weak. Why? He shows us that he needs our love, our relation, our attention, 100%. The Shekhinah is in exile. She cries that we do not pay attention to her, that we are disconnected from her. Like a mother, ready for any connection with the child. Good child, bad child, it doesn't matter. She naturally needs him. And this nature, the Creator determines it. He determined it in advance. Good and doing good to the bad and to the good. He loves them. That's it. So on his side, he's weak. He needs the agreement. Now the question is, how much do I need the agreement, right? My agreement could be, but on the other side, the Creator makes a condition. The agreement could be only in that we're connected to each other. That is, I can't come and say, you will help me in whatever I want without any relation to you. That is, the help from him must be dependent on the fact that I am dependent on him and connected to him, right? It has to be mutual. That's how it is. That is, I can't come and say, you will help me steal, you will help me murder, if it is against his will, right? If it is against his nature, against what he has established as the connection between us. That is, I can ask of him only for the things that are equal in him and in me. Turns out that a person is always asking, he can ask, the agreement can be kept only in keeping a certain spiritual degree, where we are already in order to bestow. When I have reached a certain connection of in order to bestow, I to him and him to me, and we love each other to a certain extent, we're afraid of each other to a certain extent, we're distance from each other in some extent. There are certain limitations, limits, but I want to keep this degree. I realize it could be worse than that, less than that. Then for those times when our relationships could be spoiled for whatever reasons, I write this agreement. Right now, I don't disagreement seemingly. We've reached a certain mutual understanding. We're aware of this understanding. We have a certain connection between us. And now we realize that it's worthwhile for us to keep this connection. But I realize that there could be such a time where because of all kinds of confusions, unjustified reasons, unjustified, the time will come where I will want to break the agreement. If these are justified reasons, then necessarily the agreement will be canceled. That's it. It could be on a different degree, a different state, who knows what. But if I know, if I recognize, if I reach the awareness that breaking, violating this agreement will lead to something which is worse in the relationship between us, it's the worst possible thing out of whatever conditions may come, it doesn't matter which ones. It's worse than death. Nevertheless, I do not want to break the agreement. Then I make a covenant. And then I say that I'm asking, let us keep it such that our relationship, no matter what happens, whatever disruptions might come from the side for both of us, the state as we have it now will be kept. It will be, as we call it, a permanent state, right? That it won't be less than that. This means, I'm saying it again, it could be under the conditions that I recognize that a state which is less than now is worse than any other possible state, and there is never any justified reason that could really indicate to me that it is worthwhile for me to break this agreement. That is, when I'm on a certain spiritual degree, then I check it all the way to its end. And I say that a degree which is less than that is the worst possible thing. And then on the degree where I am, I want, besides the agreement, to make a covenant. An agreement is what I write for now. A covenant means forever. That we promise each other that we will hold on to each other on the same level as now. And then we truly go and check ourselves, and we check ourselves in all kinds of different states that might come according to our degree. Of course, not according to something higher, but according to our degree. And we see that this agreement is it's implementable, that will hold on. What do you call it?
1: Sustainable.
2: Sustainable, right. That's it. That we checked it, we did it, and everything is fine, and it is kept to the full depth of this degree, then we can advance a little bit ahead in the relationships between us. And the next degree comes, and in it there are also all kinds of new conditions that we acquire. First of all, we feel that we hate each other. We have both the left line and the right line inside the created being. Then we start to connect with each other. That means that the left line takes on the qualities of the created being, and it becomes a middle line. On the middle line, we reach already an understanding, coupling by striking, the recognition, the connection between us. This means that we sign an agreement. After signing an agreement, we want this degree to remain for eternity, at least that would be the permanent state, that it won't be any less than that. That state will be non-stop. And so besides the agreement, we also sign a covenant, and so on. This means that these states exist each time, in each and every degree, and they certainly, as he says, what is the making of the covenant in the work? This is certainly the action in which we have to stumble on in any time that we determine our relation to the Creator. Victor from Gnei Aviv asked us, what does it mean to make a covenant with the Creator? So that is the answer. Yes.

0: כן. יש שאלה איך לקשור את המאמר הזה.
1: We have a question how to tie this article with someone who is engaging in Kabbalah before the barrier. It's also someone from Lod. Even before the barrier, we say that even before the barrier and beyond the barrier, we actually have the same states. We don't yet feel them. Some of us don't yet feel it. Some of us already feel that they're undergoing all kinds of changes, and according to the articles that we read, we can somehow find within us, inside of us, those discernments, but not yet in a clear manner, where the way truly exists beyond the barrier. We don't know that. We don't know it clearly. It's still unclear. We can't compare. But nevertheless, believe me that even before the barrier, we have all of these discernments within us, just in a form that is called an ordinary concealment, meaning it's not in a real and concrete manner so that I can work with it, but nevertheless, it does exist. All of these discernments exist even before the barrier, and we can somehow depict them within, feel them, certainly as a simulation. It's not the real thing, but it's like little children playing with toys, with dolls, with cars, waging war, doing all kinds of things. This is also what happens to us in an ordinary grown-up lives. So it's the same thing, just as above the barrier, it's the true life. For us, it's the kindergarten, but we have to relate to it. There is a saying that says that a game is a serious thing, that it is truly a serious thing because it builds the person. Therefore, what he's asking about, how do we tie it to us when we're still before the barrier? So tying it is very simple. We have to find these things also within us. They exist. And certainly we should search within us for these discernments that I have certain conditions now towards the Creator. My state right now is, let's say, a good state. To a certain extent, it can be 100% that it's good in this and in that and in all the different manners. In my connection with the Creator, that He is great in my eyes, and I'm also afraid of Him, and I'm also grateful to Him, and I'm also willing to give Him, and I also need Him to give me, and so on. It can be all of them. But even if in a certain thing, in one single channel out of many channels, of the 620 channels in which I'm connected to Him in every organ of my soul, only one channel that I now feel, but I feel good, it's a good connection with Him, then with respect to this connection, I can say that I now want to make a covenant with Him now, that this thing will remain for eternity, no less than that, and ask of Him that He will help me keep it, that He will keep it for me, and even if I'll be in the worst possible state, He'll remind me about this present connection, and He'll renew it for me all the time, and I'm doing it right now for the future. Now the question is, how can I keep it for the future? Can I guarantee myself for the future? Of course not. However, my desire to guarantee myself for the future already gives me the next vessel, that I seemingly insert this vessel as a man into the Creator, into the higher degree, and it keeps it for me, this vessel. It keeps it and it prepares for me the filling for this vessel, and it is kept there already. Now, what nevertheless are the conditions? What nevertheless are the conditions that the covenant between us should have? That is, under what conditions do I sign the covenant that I truly agree with it? What, should I just say it with my mouth, blah, blah, blah, keep it for me so it will be okay, so it won't be worse? How is my signing done, right? What should I now do in order to obligate the Creator to keep for me this relationship between us? From His side, He's keeping it. He's always relating well to me. How can I keep myself so that I will always relate to Him in a good way? just like now, in one channel out of all of the channels in our connection. How can I do that? So again, we say the only thing that we can do is only one thing, raising man, a deficiency towards the future that I'm very much afraid. Listen, I'm very much afraid that in the future I could be spoiled from where could this fear come. As usual, we're going backwards. So what vessel should we have for this fear? This means that I fell many times and I saw how much I was suffering, how much I felt bad because I became disconnected from him. I got disconnected from him. So now already this fear and these sufferings have built in me a preparation for the man to raise such a request that just don't do it to me, such a thing that I will become separated from me, right? Do not cast me away from you and do not take away from me the spirit of your holiness, right? If I truly have this preparation from the previous suffering, then my man is the correct man. It could be that I'm just suffering from blah, blah, and it could be that I'm crying like a little child, but this actually has to be truly and necessarily a mature request that by this I sign the covenant. In signing, there are many conditions. We'll talk about it. It's not simple. You know that even for us in our world, when we reach an agreement, it's after we strike each other and we enter all kinds of states where we try to destroy the other one and erase him, and then out of some lack of choice, maybe through some third side, we begin to get closer until we begin to reach something. First, we do it secretly, so all of these side disruptions won't interfere, that maybe they have some interest in that we will not have an agreement between us, so we do it secretly, what we call under concealment, that a person doesn't even know that he's already ready for this agreement and he's walking in darkness until truly that determination is formed within him, the determination that I have to sign it, I have no choice, and then he comes and asks of the other side. In short, it's truly a long way. But that is, he must take all the previous suffering to gather it, not to lose it. And we know that always the previous degrees, they disappear, they're lost from us. If we haven't yet reached their final discernments. Only the final discernment, which is registered in the Malchut of each and every state, only it exists and remains and is kept. All the other discernments are erased because they're not final yet, they're not complete. And therefore, we have to add more and more in the work until we will complete all the discernments. Once we've completed them, we have that final discernment that I can do anything, but rather this agreement is the best possible thing, right? And for us, in our world, we reach the agreement out of lack of choice. With the Creator, we have to reach a state, I sign the agreement not because of lack of choice, but rather I have no better state than that, whatever may come. Give me whatever you want, otherwise, which is different, I do not agree to accept any other state instead of this agreement. Then we reach the agreement. That's it. So these states, again, as he's asking, these states, they they exist in us also. How do we tie the making of the covenant with the group? Asks Gabriel from Moscow. So, how to tie it to the making of a covenant with the group? In the group, we have in general very good conditions for that, right? Because in the group, first of all, we can be careful with each other and help each other keep the covenant. We exist in a group in order to reach a connection with the Creator. Is it good? Does that not disconnect me from the Creator when I engage with the group, with the friends, and the covenant between us? If it is a covenant that comes in a way that it's connected to our covenant with the Creator, then it will exist in the group also, and it will exist with the Creator, and one will support the other. But if our covenant in the group is not about the connection with the Creator, as he says that what Russia did, and it ended up being a great crime, that they wanted to make a covenant between them to be good towards each other with love and everything, but without any connection to the Creator. So they ended up destroying themselves. That is such a covenant. That covenant could not exist because of it. So we have to take that into consideration. But if we do it in such a way that we do good to each other, we want a covenant between us to strengthen us towards the Creator, that He is the goal, is the reason for the covenant between us, and then it can exist. And then it is a tremendous force. There is nothing like that in advancing. It's a nice question. We learn that a person lives in the present, and being afraid of the future means it's we have less faith in the Creator. Then it's less than having faith in the Creator. What is faith in the Creator?
0: Brit azot she'ani mivakesh mimenu she'u yishmor oti.
2: This covenant that I ask him, he will look after me during all the worst possible moments, because I checked, otherwise it will not be the correct request. After I checked that this state is the best of all states I've had thus far, and I would like to remain at least on that level, that means that I sign for the future. We don't sign the covenant for today, we sign it for the future when worse times come. And faith in the Creator is specifically that He will keep this covenant, that I believe Him, that He is capable of keeping the covenant, meaning in this covenant I have my recognition in His ability, in His goodwill, His faith in me, His loyalty to me. This generally is called faith. Faith is feeling of the Creator, meaning how great I can feel Him, as loyal, as loving, as good, who does good. To that extent, I'm going to connect with Him in a covenant for the future, and I deliver myself to Him, not only now, but in the future. I'm saying that You will look after us, and I'm delivering myself into Your hands. And this is called true faith, and it's a result of a regular faith, where I feel Him as great, as eternal, and as good who does good.
0: Ken. בבקשה, שאלות.
2: Questions.
0: כן.
1: Question. How do we know the Creator accepted our obligation? And how do we know the Creator is willing to obligate towards us? So I'm asking, when we do it in this world between two people, we bring a lawyer and we see who signed and everything. So when we make a covenant with the, how do we know the Creator will commit to us, and also that He accepted our commitment?
2: Because we can't determine our state in the spiritual world, that the Creator is good who does good, and He wants us and He's waiting for us. In short, before we can come to a state where we feel Him as a partner, there's nothing with which to sign a covenant. That's clear. Meaning, know the Lord your God and serve Him is the first condition. It cannot be anything less than that. And again, what is the difference between all those relationships toward a covenant, where a covenant is something I sign for the future, not for now? And the degree of now, with all its depth inside my vessel and inside His desire, in the current state, is clear to me. Both the vessels and the lights and all the circumstances for it, all those things I checked, I saw, I attained, I understood, and it exists in me as the foundation to determine something for the future. Without it, there are no conditions for the covenant. I'm not serious when I come to him and say, hey, you know, look after me. How can I say it? I need, with respect to all everything that I have going on right now, to be certain that this is so. It can't be in our world. So you see how, you know, our agreements aren't worth much.
1: What is this state you are talking about, that this is the best possible state that can be in that degree, and under any circumstances we don't want less than that?
2: The best possible state in the degree I'm in has to be that the state where I reached, whatever state I reach with the Creator, I don't want to go lower than that. A permanent state. What does it mean, less than that, lower than that? Lower meaning that I demand katnut, smallness, at least that. Gadlut, the adulthood, will come, but I always care about katnut, infancy, to at least remain in this degree. That should be the permanent state. It's like in Atzilut, for example, right? We learn the qualities from it. That's the permanent state. It ascends, descends, but ascends in the sense up until his permanent state, not less.
1: But there's a feeling as though even in every spiritual degree, we keep making more and more covenants. It's not like...
2: In each and every degree, there's a covenant, and there are other, many other covenants in different channels. I said it. I felt you as great. I checked it. I saw it. I absorbed it. I want this to remain. I want this discernment to remain with me forever, for eternity, at least like that. Don't take it away from me. Don't take it away. Don't take away from me the recognition of not the great, but the terrible. Right, and so on and so forth. Chesed, gvura, tiferet. It doesn't matter how we call it or we use different words to describe our feelings, but I want this to remain, meaning the establishment, determining each and every discernment that I attain in the Creator. I sign that after I'm checking, again, this is work inside this discernment, but after I made that discernment and I checked all the reasons and all the ability and the connection between me and Him inside this discernment, then I'm asking Him to at least to remain in that. That's the outcome. What does it mean to sign a covenant? Do I know what it means to sign or not to sign? I remember that soon we're going to sign a covenant, and they bring me over with both hands to this. Rather, I check those things, and naturally everything works out in this way, that I come to a state called signing a covenant. It's not that I remember about it according to the books or thanks to my mind that once I heard in a lesson that I have to do it. Rather, in spirituality, everything works in the form of cause and consequence. And then I come to a state between the states called, one among the states called signing a covenant. After I checked everything I saw, after I saw that it can't be any better and I'm afraid that it could be any worse, then I come to a state where I ask Him to protect this for me and for the future. This will be signing a covenant.
1: Yes, my question is, isn't it possible, like you said before, a person signs a covenant, don't take it away from me, that I reveal you as terrible, and then a week or 2 weeks later, he discovers a greater depth.
2: When the Creator reveals greater depth after a couple of weeks, I would say after a second, not even 2 seconds, that you're in a different state, and in spirituality, there's no difference between the next second or the next 100 years. If that's the next state, it's the next state. And in it, everything happens from 0 to 100% compared to what happened in the previous degree. And may it happen in a minute from now, and not in 100 years from now, because the corporeal difference between them in spirituality, in years, is zero. You understand? So why simply live here, exist here 100 years in order to reach the next spiritual state? You can reach it the next moment, the coming moment. The moment that is next to the previous state. More questions? I don't want to ask.
1: So for us to keep the agreement and the covenant in the terminology of the Sefirot, so an agreement could mean the screen, and the covenant could mean this partition that is separating between one degree and the next.
2: You're asking, tell us please about the covenant using sfirot, couplings, lights entering, exiting. What's happening here? Right? I would say that the covenant is the final condition. In each and every degree, after which, only after this, after which you enter into a connection with the Creator and coupling with striking. It's not, as you say, maybe not nice to say, but the Rebbe said, it's a clear example, where in your world, in our world, you say to your wife, I love you till the end of my life. But maybe 5 minutes at a time, sometimes I'll stop loving you, right? That's not a covenant, right? It erases the entire connection. If you say 5 minutes for 100 years, if you say that in advance, that something like that can be on your behalf, then not 100 years and not eternity, right? It's not worth it. Meaning, coupling and strike with striking, connection with the Creator, before even in this world, all the more so with the Creator, has to be eternal. I'm sorry, has to be spiritual.

0: Then you approach the coupling with striking and it takes place, not before. Very simply. Because each and every degree in spirituality is a degree that exists all the way to Insof, in its tiny degree. Later, all those degrees at the end of correction, they accumulate together, and we get the general Insof. But each and every degree is infinite. It's a part of Insof to some extent. That's it. That's why the covenant is something you sign in each and every degree, and without a covenant there's no connection, meaning there's no coupling with striking, there's no attainment of the degree. This is the last correction in the degree before the coupling with striking, the last correction on the kli, on the vessel.
1: This is what we call he who knows all mysteries testifies. Is that the same?
0: Until he who knows all mysteries will testify that he will not return to his folly. Right, that's true. That's exactly called signing a covenant.
2: No.
1: When does the breed exists absolutely? For example, if with the Rav and the group, when you say, if we do this and that, then I will always be with you.
0: Covenant, look at the covenants in this world, in our world. You have covenants between great people, and where does the covenant start from? From a baby. If you will be like a baby who delivers himself to the hands of the upper one, to Abba Ve'ima, right, mom and dad, and they can do whatever they want with you, consciously, with your awareness, with complete attainment, really, in delivering your soul, because devoting your soul is the same, because what are you devoting to them? Your soul, right? So with your soul devotion, your vessel to them, that they will make any correction that has to take place in order for you to advance, it doesn't matter. You're ready for it. So in this condition, they begin to make this covenant, the covenant of the circumcision, Brit Milah. That's the beginning. Then there's the development where you come to it and you sign a covenant with the Creator by yourself. And later, when you're a grown-up, an adult, and you may sign a covenant for a smaller degree. But you know, why get confused?
1: Between Rav and the group, today you say, if you'll be like that, then I, Rav, will be with you. But if you won't be this way, then I don't need you, I'm going to go away. I mean, where here is the basis for the covenant?
0: In the connection between us, because Rav and group is 2 degrees, Rav is a higher degree and a group is below him. Covenant can be on conditions where they understand that these are mutual conditions. It's possible that we are not yet making any corrections with one another, but wherever we are, we wish to maintain this state so we don't go below it.
1: Is the covenant between us absolute?
0: We cannot have an absolute covenant between us. Our qualities are uncorrected, neither you nor me, although I'm a Rav and you're a student, or I'm a Rav and you're a group. I also change constantly, and why am I saying that we should say it? Because I want you to turn to the Creator ultimately with this covenant and not to me. So it turns out that I change constantly, you change constantly, and according to how we wish to be connected to the Creator, both you and me, connected to Him, He is the echelon, the upper standard. What I have that resembles Him, or what you have that resembles Him, that's where we want the connection between us to be. It's like the nations in Russia that didn't do it toward the Creator. They had to choose that we need to have all the states that exist only if the Creator exists between us, only if it brings us to the connection to Him. And if He disappears from the connection,

0: connection between us, from the covenant between us, then this covenant ceases to exist. That's the one and only condition for the covenant not to exist. There are no more conditions. And it's the same between us. The connection between us can be only in the connection that we have a goal of reaching a connection with Him. That's it. If He disappears from the connection between us, we are very distant, and there's no connection, there's nothing between us. And we want this to be this way. So the connection, there will be no connection between us for any other reason that has nothing to do with the goal, that's not connected to it. Meaning the presence of the Creator in the covenant between us is the first and last condition. No more, no less. We don't need anything else. And if you have other conditions in the connection between a student and a Rav, then it's not a pure connection. And we have to be on our toes, both from the side of Rav and the side of the students. Otherwise, it's a waste of exertion if it's not in that.
1: He's asking a question, how come we need to make a covenant with the Creator? What, can the Creator love less or change or something like that? And I didn't understand how he answers that.
0: That doesn't matter. Go over it at home, you'll understand.
1: After the adhesion comes separation.
0: After adhesion in the current, on the current degree, comes a new state. This new state arrives on top of the previous state. All the forces change, the raw conditions. Meaning, previously, it's not we didn't take them into consideration. We did know, but this is an entirely new state. And what is this new state? It's I'm not you, and you are not. I'm not me, and you are not you. And both of us are something completely different. The next degree is I'm something new, and you are something totally different. The Creator is a different Creator, the created being is a different created being, and the conditions are certainly different, and everything is new. What remains from the previous state? Only the reason for the next state. Only the reason for the next state to happen. And in the next state, everything is new, from 0 to 100%. The degree is entirely new. And then I'm not going to break the previous covenant. Rather, we simply start from zero. But what we had before simply enters is a condition for the next state to come. But the next state could be very bad and certainly worse in negating, in his negation compared to other states. But it doesn't come in as a breaking of the previous covenant, previous agreement, no. I'm simply, how shall I put it? I can't explain it further. On top of the previous agreement, you enter now even the shells, and you feel terrible desires in you relative to the Creator, toward the Creator. You want to rule Him and erase and rebel, and that's precisely because you acquired the previous agreement, and because of the gap between them, you feel the... No, you don't give me enough discernments to speak. No, I cannot say it. Maybe 6 months from now, a year. It's up to you. I won't have the scrutiny. It's just, and I don't want to just bring out words. You see, we relatively speaking, we scrutinize something about the covenant. And on this, I cannot explain how the small degree works with the greater degree in the form of negation. There's no words.
1: What connects all of the degrees?

0: aims evoc de acasă,
1: is a coupling by striking a state where you stand against the Creator. Coupling by striking, God forbid to say it's against the Creator. Coupling by striking, as I said, is after we keep the covenant. And it's not against the Creator, it's against my own nature. Who am I striking? I'm striking my will to receive. Then I enter a connection with Him, with the Creator. Why am I striking the upper light? I'm striking the upper light because it wants to break into my boundary. And it wants to seemingly enter me inside of me, unconditionally, even in order to receive. This is in the striking, meaning in striking against my intention in order to receive that's inside, and then I make a coupling with the help of my intention in order to bestow. I don't strike the upper light. I can't strike the light. I can only strike myself, my own will to receive.

0: אם אנחנו אומרים שברית הוא רק בסוף המדרגה,
1: if we say that the covenant comes only at the end of the degree, but a person doesn't know where is the end of the degree. So as I said, of course a person doesn't know where is the end of the degree, but it doesn't matter whether he knows or not. The cause and consequence ultimately will bring him to a state called signing of a covenant, signing an agreement. He doesn't need to know in advance that in 2 minutes I got to sign the covenant. This he doesn't know. And we don't advance in spirituality by knowing all the degrees up ahead. Rather, one state begets the next state. How can we tell which places we can unify with the Creator, and what places and what qualities can we unite with the Creator? As I said, if I determine now that He's great, and I checked that my recognition of His greatness is very good recognition, I don't want ever to be less than that, then by that, it's called, in this place, I wish to be in connection with Him. Later, in a different place, I wish to be in covenant. Then in another place, the place of intention, qualities, until all of my area enters into His area and we are in adhesion. So what do we have in that case that resemble, that's similar to the Creator, so we can sign a covenant with Him? It could be something mutual with the Creator, which is mutual bestowal. That's it. From His perspective, it's only bestowal. So also from us.
0: Tov. Ken.
1: Where we'll have bestowal to Him is good.
2: Can we say that every state of making a covenant, there is a state of a desire to break that covenant?
1: After signing a covenant, there cannot be a desire to break the covenant. That state is preserved for eternity, because if it's truly signing of a covenant in spirituality, anything that exists, exists from that point on. The Creator protects it, maintains it, meaning the upper light is already in that degree and it sustains it. It cannot never be below that. You always raise in sanctity and you never demote or bring down, meaning it cannot be. Rather, breaking it can be probably a breaking is when you fall deeper into your next degree that you are rising to. You know, on the left, you fall deeper than before. But it's not called breaking of the covenant. Again, I can't... From here on, I have no more words. You're not ready for it. I don't feel... I feel that the words disappear. We lack a vessel of a reception, a receiver. Because I'm speaking according to the deficiency that I feel. All right. I can speak.
3: We'll share now in a workshop what we received from the lesson we've been through and what from it we can take to implement in our preparation towards the regional congress.
4: We heard that if we respond to each other and we want a covenant between us and it'll strengthen us towards the Creator, He is the purpose of the covenant between us, so then it can happen. And it's a huge force that there's none like it in order to advance. So we're going to try to do good to one another in order to attain this exalted holy goal of being adhered to the Creator.
5: You
3: really don't know where to enter this lesson, how to enter. I heard an interesting matter that the fear a person receives is actually a lack of faith, but it prepares you for a prayer. So to the extent in which we feel a lack of connection, a Congress is not important, all those things that impact us and lower us. Remember that that's a preparation for a prayer, and if there is fear, that's good. The fear should only be by turning to the Creator and not being in connection.
4: Rav was speaking about the striking, that it's against my will to receive, against my intention to receive. That's the only thing called awakening from below, that a person can't resist the light. He can resist and start working against his own forces. And that's something you can get from the friends. So that's what the work will be in this Congress too. That we will give each other the forces to work against our intention to receive.
3: In the beginning of the lesson, there were interesting discernments of what brings a person to agreement. You have to feel that you're dependent on someone. Otherwise, why do you need an agreement? An agreement for the future? It's worthwhile to reach in a case where we all change and there are justified reasons and I can't change. And if you feel that you're dependent and the reason is not justified for the changes, then you must hold on to this agreement, and it's called the covenant. Very powerful, all these discernments.
4: There was the matter of the fear that holds us not to fall. How not to fall from our future state, our future covenant. So it's from experience, from our sense and the sense that we had, and from being afraid of losing this connection, which is actually what holds us. And from there we raise the correct man.
3: There are many things, Rav said, the connection between us can only be under the condition that we have a goal to reach a connection with Him, with the Creator only. If He's disappearing from our connection, then we're distant completely. We don't want there to remain a connection for any other reason that's not connected to the goal, that's not connected to Him. Meaning the presence of the Creator in the covenant between us is the first and last condition, no more and no less.
4: We also heard that every discernment a person acquires in the greatness of the Creator, when he wants it to remain, so that's the ending of the scrutiny. And he asks the Creator to hold it, that it won't disappear from him.
3: The Congress is a certain type of making a covenant. Actually, whoever comes is committed, obligated. The thing is, as we heard now, all that remains from the current degree in the next degree is that the current degree will be the cause for the next degree. Besides that, the whole covenant you made and all the obligations you've made don't pass along to the next degree. They're not relevant there. We need to renew it from zero. And that's the big question. How do we do that? How do you constantly renew the covenant? In each degree, anew from zero.
4: Roy writes that everything I don't feel that it's important before the Congress is the Creator calling me to strengthen myself. Chota says that I believe that he can keep the covenant. About the recognition in not keeping the covenant, if I understand that it's something worse than the connection between us, it can be the worst thing that can happen. Worse than death. I do not want to let go of the agreement, so I sign a covenant. Then I say that I'm asking to keep our relations, no matter what disturbance come on the side, to both of us, the state as it is now will remain constant. It can be less than this.
3: We talk a lot in the 10 about advancing to the Congress and to give bestowal within the Congress is to go with the spirit of the society. And to go with the spirit of the society is something we agreed upon long ago, all of us in the society, and we need to renew that.
4: Yes, and we need to start to feel the connection between us in order to sign a covenant.
3: We're going to move to the next part of the lesson, but first sing a song together.

0: כן. אנחנו ממשיכים ללמוד תלמוד עשר הספירות. איך אמר רב?
1: So we're keeping to study the study of the Ten Sefirot. As Rav said, after the covenant comes the coupling. So now we can keep studying circles and straightness. We are going to start studying inner observation of part two. For the newer friends, we have to understand the difference between inner observation to the actual chapter itself. In the chapter itself, the text itself, Baal HaSulam clothes upon the writings of the Ari. He interprets his writings. In inner observation, Baal HaSulam writes on his own what he wants to elaborate on the topics. So it's always an exciting part to learn. So today, we are going to learn the inner observation of part two.
2: Yes, friends, of course, we will remember the intentions because all we're doing now is a preparation for our Congress, Awakening from Below. We will also try to prepare our hearts during the lesson. Please note that after the lesson, we will do a workshop within the tens about what we heard. And let's open. So we're going to open the study of Ten Sefirot. We're in Volume 1. Inner observation. Let's start.
1: We are studying from the study of the Ten Sefirot, part two, inner observation. Circles and straightness containing 10 chapters. Chapter 1. The circles are regarded as gal. Number one, the Ari spoke very little of the Ten Sefirot of circles, and even those few words seem filled with contradictions. However, it is impossible to elaborate on them because they are regarded as the first three Sefirot, in which we are forbidden to engage. Nevertheless, the little that the Ari did write should be explained elaborately, enough to accomplish the goal that the Ari had aspired for, meaning as much as is necessary to understand the inner connections in the wisdom.
2: Meaning we have 10 Sefirot, 10, not 9 or 11, as even Abraham wrote in the Book of Creation, that the entire structure of reality that the Creator created is altogether 10 Sefirot. In the first Sefirot, the thought of creation is where it's before implementation in the lower one, only to give herself the form in order to connect with the lower one, Keter Chochma Bina, Kachab, or Gar, the upper three, or first three. We're not able to engage in them. It's prohibited to engage in, and the wisdom of Kabbalah prohibited means impossible, because everything is permitted. But if you have no possibility to do so, it's therefore called forbidden. Why? Because if you enter and you don't exactly have the vessels to discern and know what's going on there exactly, you'll get confused and you will not attain the main goal. Hence, in those places where a person can get confused, you're told you're prohibited or it's forbidden. And whoever wants to advance to the goal understands that all these so-called forbidden things are for his benefit. Just like we do this in our lives. That's forbidden, and that's forbidden, and that's forbidden. Well, there's people that still want to check. Let them check. But usually get harmed by this. And in spirituality, it's undoubtedly harmful, and then therefore Kabbalists truly watch over those who want to advance and give them all kinds of advices how to advance correctly. In addition to what we receive by the system of the degrees, we receive everything gradually and with protection from above. That's why we do not deal with the upper three of every degree, and in the Zat, the lower seven of the degree, we do. So much so that Baal Sulam explains to us in the introduction to the Book of Zohar, and in the introduction to the Book of Zohar, that in the upper three, the Gar of the smallest degree of Malchut of Asiyah, we're not allowed to deal with, and in the Zat of the greatest degree there in Atikar Chanpin or Galgalta, no matter where, in the lower seven, in the Zat, you can engage in and correct and deal with. Because where we can grip for sure, perceive for sure the cause, the consequence, the way the process works, that that's where you should work, because those are vessels that are in your under your authority, and you can, by acquiring them, advance. Whereas in the Gar of every degree, we never acquire it, we don't study it, and don't touch it, because that's where there is no revelation of the Creator yet, but rather it's all in an abstract way. Abstract meaning that it's not able to be clarified in our vessels. We're all talking about in relation to the attaining person. So in the lower seven, we attain, distinguish, feel, we can analyze it and synthesize it, the whole feeling of ours. And then through these discernments, advance. Whereas in the Gar, it is so unclear and certain and abstract that we reach failures and then divert ourselves from the path. Hence, we need to understand that our entire path, from the beginning of the line to its end, until the world of Ein Sof, is all from the Zats, the lower sevens of the degrees. And the Gars, the upper threes of the degree, are revealed above them as the way the Creator relates to the Creator Being. And the implementation of the Creator Being is in the Zat, in the vessels of bestowal. This is what we learned from the world of Atzilut, that all we need to correct is the Zon of Atzilut. Zat of Bina, Ziran, Pin, and Malchut are the letters of the work, the alphabet, and the souls who raise man are included in these Zat, and all the worlds of Biyah are included in Zat, and Adam HaRishon was born from this degree of Bina and below, meaning our entire life, attainment, understanding, scrutinies, and corrections are all only in these vessels of Zat, of each and every degree.
1: Item 2. Headline, and the 10 sefirot of circles, the more external, is more important. 2. First, let us understand the matters in general. The Ari divides all of reality into two discernments, circles and straightness. This means that all the partsufim in the five worlds, Adam, Kadmon, and Abia, down to this world, contain 10 sefirot of circles and 10 sefirot of straightness. We saw that in the sefirot of circles, the more external is better, and the more internal is worse. Since the top circle, the closest to Ein Sof, which surrounds and encircles all of reality, is the best among them, and it's called Keter. Within it, there is a second circle called Chochmah, which is worse than the Keter, etc., down to the innermost sphere, which is this world, the worst of all circles, which is darkness without light, and is full of filth. Thus, the more internal the circle is, the worse it is, and the more external the circle is, the better it is.
2: Because that's the nature of the light. From above down, that expands. So in the circles, from above down is towards the receiver. But in the circles, there is no receiver yet. That's why, because the light is spreading still from the bestower upon the force of the bestower himself, where the receiver is not yet in his feeling, his perception or understanding, and then he receives according to what he's capable and what not, and he already has up and down already. Therefore, the influence of the Creator, or the bestowal of the Creator to the created being, is that is on behalf of the Creator. It needs to come to us in circles. And the end of the circles is in their center. Therefore, the most external circle is the circle of Keter, and the most internal one is the circle of Malchut. That's because the circles come from wholeness, from the Creator. There are many possibilities to study the circles and to see the connection between them, how a person awakens these vessels on his behalf, like we learn from the teachings of waves in physics and diffraction in all kinds of ways, that in these phenomena, in waves, in optics, you can see the wholeness of circles relative to the line altogether. And that's something we'll talk about later.
1: Number 3. In the 10 Sefirot of straightness, the more internal is more important. It is opposite with the Sefirot of straightness, since in them the more internal is better. This is because the first and innermost 10 Sefirot of straightness and 10 Sefirot of the world of Adam Kadmon, which is called a line that expands from Ein Sof and is extended down to near this world, but does not touch it. Its externality is clothed by ten sefirot of straightness of the second world, called the world of Atzilut, whose merit is slower than of the world of Adam Kadmon. The externality of the world of Atzilut is clothed by the ten sefirot of straightness and the world of Bria, which is worse than the world of Atzilut, down to the ten sefirot of straightness of the world of Asiya, which is worst of all the worlds, and clothes the externality of all the worlds. Thus, in the sefirot of straightness, the more external is worse, and the more internal is better. The opposite of the ten sefirot of circles, indeed, a great and profound matter is represented here in this oppositeness between the sefirot of circles and the sefirot of straightness. We should thoroughly understand it.
2: Meaning, if we speak of the worlds, then we need to draw it in this way. Is it clear or not? Who can interpret what I drew here?
3: Huh?
2: It's not clear. Then read, please, again.
1: Let's read again, number
4: 3.
1: In the 10 Sefirot of straightness, the more internal is more important. It is opposite with the Sefirot of straightness, since in them the more internal is better. This is because the first and innermost 10 Sefirot of straightness are the 10 Sefirot of the world of Adam Kadmon, which is called a line that expands from Ein Sof and is extended down to near this world, but does not touch it. Its externality is clothed by the ten sefirot of straightness of the second world, called the world of Atzilut, whose merit is lower than the world of Adam Kadmon. The externality of the world of Atzilut is clothed by the ten sefirot, the straightness of the world of Bria, which is worse than the world of Atzilut, down to the ten sefirot, the straightness of the world of Asiya, which is the worst of all worlds, and clothes the externality of all worlds. Thus, in the sefirot of straightness, the more external is worse, and the more internal is better. The opposite of the ten sefirot of circles. Indeed, a great and profound matter is presented here, and this oppositeness between the sefirot of circles and the sefirot of straightness. And we should thoroughly understand it.
2: Clear? The most internal, the most internal, yes, and here, the most external, correct? Each and every world, the more internal it is in straightness, it's more external in circles. It's not understood. In circles, the biggest one is external. The biggest straightness is internal. Yes, that's why we say the light, the line of Ein Sof is Galgalta, brings from one end to the other, from Ein Sof to Malchut, and upon it, it clothes the others. Yes, Atzilut, Bria, Yetzira, Asiya.
3: Kacha, kol echad.
2: Like this. Each
3: פחות משני. זה ביושר.
2: Less than the other. That's in straightness. Whereas in circles, we talked about Ein Sof.
3: אז הם העיגולים ככה.
2: So they, the circles are like this.
3: כן? שזה הכתר, חוכמה, בינה.
2: Where this is the כתר, חוכמה, בינה, זרנפין and מלכות.
3: וכאן זה כתר.
2: And here it is Keter, Chochma, Bina, Zeranpin, and Malchut. So it turns out that the most internal is Keter, and here the most external is Keter. And that's what I drew here, in the worlds. Yes?
1: What's internal and external in this, connected to this?
2: Internal and external is more important. That's called internal in straightness is more important, and external is considered more important in circles. Or internal, or that are internal, external define. They define the relationship of. What they determine the oppositeness that the screen gives you. Because how much you are, the higher you are in straightness, so are you lower in circles, and vice versa. It could be. Or in external and internal, in the completion of the ten sefirot, in the ten sefirot of direct light and the ten sefirot of reflected light.
3: Chashivut.
2: Importance. Let's read onwards. We may find the words. Yes.
1: What's the relation? Or how should we understand that this oppositeness between circles and straightness? How can I get it?
2: I understand. You're asking as if, what does this give us for our discernments? Where are the circles and where are the straightness? In me, by which I can, let's say, attribute some understandings, thoughts, feelings of mine in straightness and in circles. It is all determined by the screen. If I work with my desires without a screen, no matter how refined, pure I am, the better. That's coarseness of root. Coarseness of root. In circles. That's in keter of circles. Yes? That's in the keter of circles. Coarseness root. In the keter of line, I must be in coarseness phase 4. Plus a screen. Then I reach the keter of the line. There's an inverse relation between lights and vessels. That's what the circles and straightness tell us. The circles bring us the quality of the light, and the line brings forth the quality of the vessel. In the light, keter is the circle of keter. In the line, keter is the intensity, the power of the screen. How do I equalize in my coarseness to the light?
3: These
2: speak of two completely different things, but that are about to equalize between them. The bestower is giving me light, and when I bestow, I only give the kli. That's why it turns out that it's opposite circles and lines for us. Circles are the intention of the Creator, and straightness is the intention of the created being. And as we spoke also yesterday, all together we need to come to a state in which the straightness and circles will be in equality.
4: Squaring the circle.
2: To square the circle. Where in, when it comes to the area, in this integral, they will be equal. Truly, from zero to Ein Sof, they will be equal. But for them to complete one another, I don't know how to express this, that the externality, internality in straightness, and the externality and internality in circles are what complete one another. And then it turns out that you have wholeness, where in short, the intention of the Creator is completed only through the intention of the created being.
4: Joseph from Jerusalem is asking, is the difference between straightness and circles like the first three and the seven last field?
2: It's also somewhat similar to that, because the nature of the circles is like the upper three of straightness. In that, he is correct. Nice. Yes. Yes.
4: Can we say in simple words that the coarseness of phase 4 and straightness is reflected light to the keter of the circles?
2: No. Coarseness 4 of straightness comes to keter of versus, no, we don't compare between them. We don't. You can say this, that eventually, by all the degrees connecting together, and then phase 4, of course, this reaches that same bestowal like the keter of circles. Yes. But that's, we don't speak this way, and we don't distinguish the vessels altogether in their work in straightness and circles, because in circles, we can't measure, in short, our work when it comes to circles. Let's advance and we will see.
4: Number four, headline, two manners of reception in the vessel. A, through its internality. B, through its externality. Number four, you already know about the middle point in Ein Sof, where the restriction took place and the light departed from around that point and became an empty space. It explains there that it is called the middle point to indicate that it does not receive through its internality and toch, the interior, but only through its externality, from its surroundings. It receives the light without any rate and measurement, because the one that receives from its externality does not place a boundary on the light. Thus, we have two manners of reception in the vessels. The first manner is receiving through its externality, and the second kind is receiving through its internality. Indeed, this does not refer to a place and area by which to depict externality and internality. So we must thoroughly understand with which internality and externality here we are dealing with.
2: Any questions for answers? Are there? Not straightness, internality, externality in circles and straightness, but in the relation between them. Reception through internality, externality, is there? No, it's not through the transition. That's later. Read again, please.
4: Again, number four, two manners of reception of the vessel, A, through its internality, B, through its externality. Four, you already know about the middle point in Ein Sof, where the restriction took place, and the light departed from around that point and became an empty space. It explains there that it is called the middle point to indicate that it does not receive through its internality and toch, the interior, but only through the externality from its surroundings. It receives the light without any rate and measurement, because the one that receives from its externality does not place a boundary on the light. Thus, we have two manners of reception in the vessels. The first manner is receiving through its externality, and the second kind is receiving through its internality. Indeed, this does not refer to a place and an area by which to depict externality and internality. So we must thoroughly understand with which internality and externality we are dealing here.
2: So he says that it's possible to receive like an Ein Sof, and that's called through externality, and you can receive like later with the screen, which is called through internality. Look at what he explains to us later, please. There's two questions there. What's there? Let's see. 58, internality and externality. So please, question 58.
4: 55. What are the upper one and lower one? Question 55. We should make two primary distinctions in each patsuf: the vessel for drawing the abundance in it, and the vessel for receiving the abundance in it. They are completely opposite from each other because of the amount of abundance depends on the measure of the coarseness of the vessel extension. The greatest light in the patsuf, which is called Yechida, needs the vessel with the greatest coarseness to draw it, meaning from phase 4 in phase 4. Its opposite is the vessel of reception, because the greatest light, called Yechida, clothes only in the most refined vessel. Hence, when we discern a vessel for extension of abundance, we discern them under the names internality and externality. The more interior the vessel, the coarser it is, and it extends a greater level. Conversely, the more external is more refined and draws a smaller level. When we discern the vessels of reception from the lights in the Paltzuf, we refer to them as upper and lower, where the higher is more refined and a greater level is clothed in it. Conversely, the lower one is coarser and a smaller level is clothed in it. We draw the light by phase four. We receive the light in phase root. So there's a part that attracts or draws, and a part that reveals. And they're different amongst them, these parts, and are also distanced from one another. This one is pure, the phase root, and the phase four is coarse. That's within the vessel. Also in two vessels, one compared to the other. If the vessel is one, big, and near it, the relative small one. So in what is it great and small? In the extent or how much? Malchut is coarser. So the Keter is pure and more distanced than to Malchut. The gap is greater between Malchut and Keter. This gap between them is here. And here, in the small vessel, and that's the actual difference of what the kli is. The extent in which its coarseness and refinement can be more distanced.
3: Bizman.
4: During the time of descent and to receive the light and work with it correctly during the ascent. As much as these gaps between ascents and descents are bigger and a person is ready to withstand this, then he is greater, higher, capable of raising up the greater coarseness and to make it pure. Because we begin from the point altogether. We start from a point that has nothing in it. Darkness arrives. Why does it come from above? Because that's light that is coming, but it awakens in us our coarseness. The coarseness is awakened in it by this light. And then I feel darkness because there's nothing in this light that can benefit me with my vessels of reception. If I overcome them, then I start to build darkness.

0: transfer it to a greater refinement or purity, and so on. Only in such a way a person builds all of his degrees till infinity, till itself, upon the coarseness being revealed in it. There must be 125, or we draw this differently, if you remember. We drew it like this, from zero. The coarseness is revealed, so in the coarseness it does purity. Greater coarseness, greater refinement, and this is how it continues. There must be a minus and then a plus. And that's how it is each time. That's how we work. So here he's showing this to us. Yes.
1: Continuing 5. So item 5, the headline. First three phases are only cause of the appearance of phase 4, but they themselves cannot receive. They're like the four layers in the wall of the vessel. 5. You already know that in a spiritual vessel, it refers to the desire in the emanated being to receive its abundance from Ein Sof. Also, you already know that this desire has four phases, one below the other. In other words, this vessel, meaning the above-mentioned will to receive, is set in the emanated being and can perform its task only after it gradually passes through the four phases. The first phase is a very faint desire. Phase 2 is a greater than phase 1, up to phase 4, which is the greater greatness of the vessel to the extent it is needed for the final completion of the vessel. The reason for this has been explained, since the form of this will to receive is absolutely opposite from the will to bestow incorporated in the light of Ein Sof. It cannot appear at once, but only gradually. It begins from the will to bestow included in the root called Keter, then to the coarser, which is a little different from it, which is phase 1, and then to the coarser called phase 2, and so on until phase 4, which is absolutely opposite from the form of the light, and which is specifically is suitable to operate as a vessel in the emanated being. Conversely, the will to receive in the previous three phases is not disclosed enough to operate as vessels of reception. Thus, only phase 4 is regarded as the vessel of reception in the emanated being. And for this reason, it is called internality in the toch of the emanated being. Phase 3 is the desire, in the desires regarded as the outside of phase 4. Phase 2 is the outside of phase 3. Phase 1 is the outside of phase 2. And the phase of Keter is outside them all. Like a wall of a corporeal vessel made of four layers, one atop the other, the abundance in that vessel is certainly received in the fourth, innermost layer. And the three external layers that surround it are only there to strengthen the innermost fourth layer. Here, too, the light is received only in phase 4, while the three phases that preceded are external to it, and come only because it is impossible for phase 4 to appear, but only by cascading, as we have explained above.
0: He's telling us that just like we have in the four phases of direct light, development, the expansion of the vessel only by the three previous phases, phase 4 cannot be revealed without the first three phases. We don't consider the three previous discernments or phases because we only note the phase 4, that phase 3 will be revealed, the previous discernments. We're not considering the phase 3. We are considering only phase 4 in its depth.

0: its strength, and the ability of the vessel to extend and to draw, a vessel that can purify and bring us the equivalence of form with light. We'll define this and talk about this next lesson.
1: Okay, dear friends, what a special lesson. Let's have a workshop in the tents and share each other with the impressions that we took, that we can give to the friends, please.
0: We heard that circles are the quality of the light, and line is the qualities of the vessel. The power of the screen is how I equalize by using my coarseness towards the light. The bestower gives me light, and I only give him the intention on my behalf.
1: He made a difference between vessels of reception and vessels of extension. That in the vessels of extension, the coarseness, the vessel with the most coarseness is the most internal. And in the vessels of reception, the vessel, the more refined vessel is more internal. And the light is received according to the vessels of reception and not the vessel of extension. And Rav said that the Creator's intention is only completed by the created being's intention.
0: The bestowal of the Creator is in circles in wholeness, and the Creator needs to awaken the vessels on his behalf.
1: Yeah, the same direction, that internality and externality is not necessarily what we understand, how the light bestows on the outside, on the face, on phase four. The rest are actually just preparation for phase four. And as much as I understand, the fact that the light enters the vessel depends on the recognition of the vessel, of the bestower.
0: We learned it all starts from a point where there's no, that's the gap between Keter and Malchut. It doesn't have a gap between darkness and purity. And the greater a person is, he can work with greater coarseness in darkness and receive more, to draw more light and raise it and receive it in the higher refinement. It was a very nice explanation where he explains our path. How the more a person advances, the darkness is more darkness, but also his ability to rise from there is higher.
1: Also about the internality and externality, that straightness is, you can see the known graph, how he, there's the higher one and less, and then in internality it's more important because it has a screen. But when we speak about the circles, it resembles the light. That the external is the most important. Why? Because that's where the greatest light is. They clothe upon one another. So also, the explanation you said, how it's expressed on us. So it's really fascinating.
0: I was also impressed with what Eyal mentioned, that from above, light always comes, but it's felt in us as darkness in order to evoke the vessels in us. Another thing about the circles and straightness, that circles are the intention of the Creator and straightness is the intention of the created being. And we need to come to a state where the circles and straightness will be in equality.
1: Also to be in wholeness, and also the gap grows. It all starts from a point that as a deficiency, malchut, and then it's added towards the keter, a place to draw the light. So there's always that impression, Rav says, before we study tests, he says, let's study. After 2 hours of a lesson, he says, now let's study something. So what really happens in that last part is a big deficiency, and here we have in tests a process of drawing lights, and then a combination between them that can bring wholeness.
0: We also heard in the beginning of the inner observation that Rav explained to us the essential difference between the first three and the lower seven, that altogether the first three are called the circles, and we have no attainment in them, and our attainment as spirit beings is according to what we will be able to build ourselves with the intention of bestowal, like it comes to us from above. All our development is only in that, more and more.
1: Okay, friends, we were very inspired by the focus group, and now we want to hear everybody in an assembly. We're doing this in order to incorporate, in order to connect. So we want to ask a question like this. We heard that we can engage in Zat, but we're not allowed to engage in Gal of every degree. So why can we engage in Zat, the lower seven, but we can engage in the first three in Gal? You can raise your hand, your question marks. There are no right answers here. It's let's each one, without thinking too much about it. Let's start from Dima, please.
0: We learned that prohibited is impossible. So maybe it's not exactly in Atzmuto, in his essence, but it's similar to that, where you can see how he relates to you, but you don't know what's happening with him. It's the same with the guy, with the upper three. Although it's inside the vessel, it's still maybe very close to him, that you don't exactly know what's happening there, and that's why it's prohibited or forbidden from that.
2: To
1: continue Dima, in the place of Zat, I heard Rav saying that we have discernments there, feelings. And also I was inspired in the lesson how Rav drew the point of Malchut that has nothing of its own, but when the light comes, it comes as darkness, meaning it reveals a new coarseness and lets that point of Malchut, gives it an opportunity to work and be still without touching the will to receive itself. And that can be a great gift if a person receives it on the path that he wants to bestow. He gets darkness, and then he has an opportunity to work and be still. And that's all between the friends. We got infinity in this lesson.
0: Thank you, friends. We are once more being impressed, hearing everyone attentively. Again, the question, why are we allowed to engage in the lower seven, but not in the upper three?
1: Rav gave a specific, simple answer about it to that question. He said something very simple. On every degree, we engage in Zat and not Gal, because Gal is the Creator's relation to the created being, and Zat is the created being's relation to the Creator. So we're engaging in our part.
3: Avi.
0: Maybe also to continue what Rav said, the intention of the Creator is completed by the intention of the created being. And it's a continuation of yesterday's lesson. The screen is constantly making scrutinies within the circles, inside the vessels. It's constantly, there's many screens, but the scrutinies of the screen are always in the circles.
1: Also, impressions from the world, we'll be happy to hear you.
0: I think the time has come to move to questions here. Oren, maybe? 117, where?
1: So Oren is saying that we read 117. Question
2: 117.
1: So we are reading
2: Kuf Yud Dalet, Ken? Kuf Yud Zayin. Yafe.
1: 117. Why is it forbidden to engage in the gal of each degree? So this is the question and the answer.
2: Tzadik Hei. Kuf Yud Zayin.
1: So, because the lights precede the vessels, and the reflected light that ascends from below upward and clothes them, is not regarded as actual vessels, but as roots of vessels. We do not have attainment in the light without a vessel. Great friends, so now you're welcome to ask questions on any topic of the lesson. We'll be happy to incorporate together and answer together, and we'll try to connect. Please, questions.
2: Ken.
0: Can you explain the vessel of extension and vessel of reception?
1: Yeah, a vessel of extension, he writes that it's malchut, right? The vessel is always the coarseness in the screen. As much as it can draw, as much as it can draw, but how much does it receive? Also according to the coarseness. That's why it's called the opposite value between lights and vessels. If this is the vessel, and its coarseness is small, let's say its coarseness is root. So, the vessel has keter, right? Chochma, bina, zeiranpin, and malchut. So, which vessel, if it has coarseness of the root, so which light enters? Which vessel can it enter? Keter, right? The light enters the keter, but which light? The smallest one, right? Nefesh. On behalf of the lights. Light. On behalf of the vessels. It's the coarseness of root. That's why there's a vessel of extension. Rav said the extension is always malchut. Malchut draws the light. The coarseness defines the malchut, but which light can enter? It's always according to the same order. And where, truthfully, what vessel is the light of nefesh destined for the malchut? The light of Nefesh has to be in Malchut, but because the light still doesn't have the coarseness of four, so it only enters Keter. If in the full coarseness of phase four, which light will enter Keter? Yechida, right.
0: But Yechida is considered the light that is the most powerful.
1: But it enters the most refined vessel.
0: Refined vessel. Rav also gave an explanation, an emotional explanation. He says, to work with the darkness during a descent and receive the light and work with it correctly during the ascent. Meaning, what is, does it mean to work with the darkness during a descent? It means that I'm joining more coarser vessels, coarse vessels that I'm working now in a state of I don't feel a connection or I don't feel revelation. I need to overcome a new ego, a new coarseness that I'm discovering. But the very fact that I'm connecting this vessel and I'm working with it, then in the refined state, in the refined vessel, I can receive the biggest light. For example, during the day, you had many disturbances, many confusions, darkness, but you worked, you tried as much as possible. You worked with that state. You connected to the 10, and you came to the lesson, and now we're all sitting together, and we're connecting in the 10, and then we can feel a very big power of light in a vessel that is more refined, thanks to the great coarseness that was added, which is the vessel of expansion or of extension. Meaning the vessel of extension assures that we will be able to receive the greatest light in the more refined vessel. It's a very important topic, this topic of the opposite or the inverse relation between lights and vessels. But it also has to do with everyone's greater than his friend, his inclination is greater. You're invited to ask about this because these are truly the foundations of the wisdom of Kabbalah.
1: So just to summarize, the vessel of extension and the vessels of reception, which is which?
0: The vessel of extension is the more coarser vessel that I'm joining greater coarseness. Malchut. The more refined vessel is the vessel within which I can receive the light from the higher degree from me, that I have a connection with the upper one there.
1: So that's the vessel of reception. The vessel of reception is where the light enters.
0: Yes, the one thanks to which we can draw the light, yes.
1: More questions?
3: Yeah.
1: Give him a microphone.
0: So, the vessel of extension is always Malchut. So there's Malchut in degree root, and each of the degrees has, it's always that same Malchut in a different degree?
1: Every vessel that wants to receive, we call it Malchut. He also explains it in the last paragraph we read. You remember what he read? That Malchut, phase 4, is always a receiver. And the first three phases that came before have to be there because of the four phases of direct light. That's how it was built. But the one who's really drawing the light is phase 4 itself. You can show the drawing. I was inspired by Rav's explanation how, what's the difference between the vessel of straightness and the line, right? It's the same vessel. It's the same world of Adam Kadmon, of straightness. Well, it's better to say Galgalta, but in the circle surrounds everything. It's the most refined. But in straightness, it's phase 4, it's the most internal, that it goes from one end to the other. It starts from the most external vessel to the point of phase 4, but doesn't touch it, right?
0: Another question. This phase 4, we're talking about phase 4 of the screen or phase 4 of the vessel? That always confuses me. What is drawing, the phase 4 of the vessel or of the screen?
1: The vessel always draws, but according to the screen that it has.
0: So in the drawing that you drew the vessel and you called it Shorish, or root and up there.
1: No, root is its general coarseness. Let's say the general coarseness is root. I just wanted to talk about Rav's drawing. It's not as it's used to be. I just wanted to give an example. So if its coarseness is root, it can only receive supposedly in the vessel of Keter, the most refined vessel. If its coarseness was, well, coarseness of phase 1, so it would receive in the vessel of Chokhmah, the same light of Nefesh. And here, Ruach would enter. The drawing is confusing.
0: We also learn this as we continue. Here, he starts to open this whole topic, which is a very important one. So, yes, question?
2: You
1: chose Question 117, why it is forbidden to engage in gal of every degree, right? So I didn't understand so much. I wanted to ask, how do you understand it, or the friends? The question is why we don't engage in gal. And the answer was that reflected light isn't a real vessel, it's only the root, and you can't attain. So, okay, you can't attain, there's no attainment. So what's the connection between gal and zat?
0: You're correct. Here it talks more about the losh, the head of where there's reflected light. There's no vessel. It's only the roots of vessels. The vessel is where you receive, where the extension happens. And here in the losh, it's still reflected light that is only examining how much you can receive. That's why it's called the roots of vessels. I have a question from Florida, I'm sorry. But we want our world key to ask, please. Can you explain what he writes in item 2? To explain the relationship between phase 2 of the 10 sefirot of circles, whatever is more external is more important. And in item 3 in 10 sefirot of straightness, whatever is more internal is more important. What is the bottom line that we have to understand from this? Thank you.
1: Yeah, so the bottom line, can you show the drawing again? So here we drew. What's he writing? That in the 10 sefirot of the circles, every external is more important. So let's say Ak, which is the most external circles of them all, is more important. Because what are the sefirot of circles? It's the creator's relation towards the created being. The created being still doesn't participate here. He still doesn't work, meaning there's still no work of screens. That's why wherever there is no screen, the more refined it is, the closer it is to the creator. That's why it's more important. The more it comes closer to the coarseness, it's less important, because here we're speaking of a state that the created being still doesn't work with the screens. Once it starts working with the screens, so when it has the biggest coarseness and he puts a screen on it, it is considered the most important part. Supposedly that gives the most contentment to the creator from that place. And he tells us that in the 10 sefirot of straightness, the more internal is the more important, which is Ak, what we see here. Then Rav put more worlds on it, Atzilut Bria, Yetzirah Asiyah, which are external to Ak, but in them the work with the coarseness is lower, meaning the screen doesn't work with phase 4, but with 3-2-1 root. That's why it can't bestow as much, it can't give as much contentment to the creator as it can in Keter.
0: And here later he continued, he was showing, he drew the world of Adam Kadmon, where the Partuf Galgalta is the most internal from all the parts of him. In straightness, in the most internal. Upon it clothes Ab. We can draw it this way, as if it's like a cylinder of Galgalta, and then the cylinder of Ab, and like this. Each clothing upon the previous Partsuf, meaning every previous Partsuf gives birth to the Partsuf that follows. And always the next Partsuf is less, it's lower, than the previous Partsuf. Why? Because the lower Partsuf never attains, also its coarseness is lesser, but it never attains the head, the Rosh, of the upper one. The Rosh is never attained to the lower one. And that's how it is all the way to the end. That's why we don't attain our upper one. It's Rosh. The Guf, the lower sevens, the Zats, we can engage in. And the Gag, we can't, because we don't have vessels to attain the Rosh. It will always be above us. Hence, the hierarchy between the degrees, between the Kabbalists, never changes, because you can't attain the Rosh.
1: Yeah, let's hear women, Hebrew 1.
0: Good morning. This sentence that we always say, whoever is greater than his friend, his inclination is greater than him. I want you to explain, please, in what does his inclination grow? What is the meaning of this sentence?
1: He who is greater, his inclination is greater too. The more we advance, we are added with Walter Isif if we learn how to work with the new layer that is revealed. So we know it's by our relation towards our friends in the tent. If we have feelings of rejection or indifference and so on, so we cover with love and increase the love to the friends more. We didn't annul the new ego, but we made it refined. So the more advancing person has a lot of a will to receive, a lot of the evil inclination, but thanks to that evil inclination, he can also be on a higher spiritual degree, more connected, more in love with the friends. The intensity of the connection is much stronger.
0: Just like he has more coarseness, so he has more to correct, more to turn to the Creator, like we saw here. And that's why it's seemingly greater.
3: Gadi,
0: we're not forgetting to turn to the Creator.
1: Yeah, you started the lesson and asked how it helps us prepare for the regional congress, so please tell us, because you brought everything to this, so now's the time.
0: Yes, we're in excitement from coming closer to the Congress. We know that there may be friends who have all kinds of disturbances or difficulties, but that is precisely what we learned here. That's the additional coarseness, and if we support one another, we will add in the Arvut, in the Ten, we'll help one another raise a prayer. We will come to a higher height, and we will be able to be a greater Adam. What is a greater Adam? Where the distance between the coarse vessel, the coarse of extension, and the pure vessel of reception, there will be a greater distance. And this defines the spiritual height. We will be rewarded with receiving the greatest light in this Congress. We'll remember that all that we're doing, also now, is all preparation for the Congress. The study of Tes, we want to connect emotionally to Baal HaSulam, who's preparing us right now to the Congress. Yes, Misha, you want to add?
1: I wanted to say that our general coarseness that we have in the Congress, that'll draw the greater light. And we'll have what to correct, and maybe not only the most pure vessels, but now you have to say something.
0: Yes, to directly continue this, we have, first of all, we'll have a report, a very interesting report, but first an announcement. In preparation for the regional congress, Awakening from Below, from today and every day, at the end of the lesson, we'll hear another group from the Israeli Kli and the World Kli that will share with us their preparations towards the congress. And today, we will hear the northwest region of Israel, our great friends who are now in Haifa Turum, will give us now an exciting report about their preparation to the Congress. Let's connect. Haifa 2, please.
1: Yes, friends, we are here in northwest Israel. It's not just north. All of humanity is awakening. There's a new desire awakening in the friends' hearts around the world. And we here too in the north are so excited. We want to start with our friend that gave us such inspiration. He opened his heart and house and decided to invite everybody to his house. So Uzi, please tell us about our preparations.
0: Hello, great friends. You exaggerate a little bit. It's in our community. We live in a nice settlement in Neve Ziv. We have all the suitable technology, the hall for Congress. Great excitement to host the Haifa group and those who accompany it. a great feeling of responsibility. It's precisely what Eyal says, that I feel that I'm hosting everyone in my home, and we're making all the preparations. And I want to say to all the groups, friends, the Creator is helping us. It's all working out perfectly. You see how the Creator is truly bringing this to us precisely like we need to receive. And there's preparations, there's great excitement with all the courses, with all the difficulties. It's worth it all to host friends and to convene together in a big, such a big congress, our regional congress. L'chaim, great friends, we will do and we will succeed.
1: L'chaim, and we have started. We didn't get to Uzi so quick. We searched everywhere until Uzi just saved us. We started meeting 2 hours a week to begin with, and we thought that it's crowded, but then we saw

0: שלום, בחלק הראשון נלמד שיעור של הרב מתאריך החמישי לאחת.
1: Hello, in the first part we're going to learn a lesson with Rav from May 5th, 2002, around the article What is Making a Covenant in the Work. We're going to read the article together in the 10, we have 22 minutes.
0: מהו קריטת ברית בעבודה?
1: What is making a covenant in the work? It is written that you may enter the covenant with the Lord your God, which the Lord your God is making with you today. Rashi interprets that you may enter into the covenant as in passing. Thus would be makers of the covenant do. A partition from here and a partition from here, and they pass in between. The writing also says there, and not with you alone am I making this covenant, but with those who stand here with us today before the Lord our God, and with those who are not with us here today. We should understand the following. One, what is the meaning of making a covenant in the work? That is, what does making a covenant give us by which we will have correction in the work? Two, why Rashi interpreted that makers of a covenant would make a partition from here? What does this mean to us in the work? Three, what does those who stand here with us today and those who are not with us today mean to us in the work? What are the two times in the work? Baal Sulam said, what is the merit of making a covenant? It seems redundant, for why are they making a covenant between them? If they think that they should love one another, then because they love one another, what does making a covenant add to us? He said that sometimes they might come to a state where each one sees that the other is not behaving properly with him, and he should therefore hate the other. And when he makes the covenant with him, the intention is that even if he sees that he is not treating him properly, he will go above reason and say, since I made a covenant with him, I will not break my covenant. It follows that the covenant is not for the present, but for the future. It might be that the love between them will cool off. Therefore, they make a covenant so that the future will be as it is now in the present. The work in Torah and commandments is primarily when beginning to walk on the path that leads to Lishma. That is, when a person begins the work, he begins in Lo Lishma, not for her sake. As our sages said, one should always engage in Torah Lo Lishma, and from Lo Lishma, we come to Lishma. For this reason, the beginning of the work was with enthusiasm, because he saw that by observing Torah and commandments, he would achieve happiness in life. Otherwise, he would not begin. Therefore, in the beginning of his work, when he's still working Lo Lishma, meaning that when he works, he constantly looks at the reward he will receive after his work. He has the strength to work. As in corporeality, a person is used to working in a place where he knows he will be rewarded for his work. Otherwise, a person cannot work for free if not for his own benefit. And only when he sees that self-benefit will come from this work, does he have the strength to work enthusiastically and willingly. Since he's looking at the reward and not at the work.
2: The work does not matter if a person understands that here he will receive from this employer twice as much as he would receive from working for the previous employer. Before he came to the job where they pay twice as much. This means that according to the salary, so the work becomes easier and smaller. Accordingly, we should interpret in the work that making a covenant means that when a person takes upon himself the work, even if in Lolishma, he must make a covenant with the Creator to serve him, whether he wants to or not. Yet we should understand on what the enthusiasm depends. It depends only on the reward. That is, when there is a big reward, the desire for the work does not stop. But when the reward is in doubt, the desire for the work vanishes, and he shifts to rest. That is, at that time, he feels more pleasantness in rest. It is so much so that he says, I relinquish the work. And anyone who wants can do this work, because it is not for me. But making a covenant is when he begins to work, even in Lolishma. And since now he wants the work, for who would force him to come into the work of the Creator? Hence, now he must make the covenant and say, even if there comes a time of dissent, meaning that he will not have a desire for the work, I still take upon myself not to consider my desire, but work as though I have a desire. This is called making a covenant. However, we should understand the reason that he comes to a state of dissent. In corporeality, we see that when a person works in order to receive reward, are there ascents and descents there? So why do we see that in the work of the Creator, there are ascents and descents? We should understand this matter in two ways.
0: One.
2: Even in a state of lolishma, when he works in order to receive reward, we can understand the reward only by way of faith, since the reward for a mitzvah commandment is not in this world. This means that the reward for the mitzvot is not given in this world, but he will receive the reward in the next world. As it is written, to do them today and to receive the reward for them tomorrow. Meaning in the next world. Since the basis of the reward depends on the faith, as it is written, you can trust your employer to pay you for your work. And know that the reward for the righteous is given in the future. It is known that concerning faith, there are ascents and descents, since the whole matter of faith is to believe above reason. This means that sometimes a person can go above reason, where faith contradicts the reason. For example, 20% of the faith are against reason, and he can overcome the 20%. But sometimes he sees that there has been a change, since now he sees that faith contradicts by 30%. And to such an extent, he is not yet immune so as to have the power to overcome and go with faith. Hence, at that time, he must descend from his state where faith illuminated for him.
1: This causes him descents and ascents when it does not coincide with his power to overcome. This is not so with a corporeal reward. Faith does not apply to the reward. Therefore, in corporeality, it cannot be said that he has a descent in corporeal work, since the reward is in this world and he does not need faith. 2. In the state of Lishma, he does not need anything in return for his work. The cause of the descents is also the reason that he bases his entire work on faith. But there is a difference. It is not about the reward, but about the landlord. That is, to the extent that he believes in his landlord, that he is so important that it is worthwhile to serve him, meaning that it is a great privilege to serve the King of Kings, who will pay for his work. This means that the reward for the work coincides with a measure of faith in the greatness of the Creator. Since by the nature of creation, man derives great pleasure from serving an important person. As in the famous allegory that if an important rabbi comes and wants to let someone carry his suitcase to the taxi, a porter will certainly take money for it. But if the rabbi were to give it to a student, the student would certainly take no charge for the work, since the service he is giving to the rabbi is his reward, and he would need nothing more. Accordingly, you can trust your landlord means that to the extent of the faith that he believes in the greatness of the Creator, to that extent is the measure of the reward, which is measured by the amount of faith he has in the greatness of the Creator. It turns out that when he believes that the Creator is great indeed, his reward is great indeed. If his faith in the Creator is not great, is not so great, his reward will not be so great either. It therefore follows that whether he works Lishma or Lo Lishma, the whole basis is only faith. But the difference is this. In Lo Lishma, the faith relates to the reward. In Lishma, the faith relates to whom we serve. In other words, the amount of pleasure depends on the greatness of the Creator. As our sages said, Rabbi Elazar said, know before whom you

0: toil and who is the owner of your work, who will pay you the reward for your work. As said above, we must believe in the greatness of the employer of the owner of the work, for upon this depends his paying the reward for the work. That is, the measure of the reward depends on the greatness of the owner of the work, who is the creator. In other words, there is a difference in the pleasure between serving the greatest in the city, the greatest in the country, or the greatest in the world. Upon this depends the reward, meaning according to the greatness of the king. And since the basis is faith, there are ascents and descents here, because as long as one has not been awarded permanent faith, there must be ascents and descents. It follows that there could be a time when the love between them cools. For this reason, now, in the beginning of the work, he takes upon himself the burden of the kingdom of heaven to make a covenant, so that whether or not the body agrees to be a servant of the Creator, he takes upon himself not to change a thing. Instead, he will say, I spoke once and I will not change. Instead, I will go above reason, as I have taken upon myself when making the covenant in the beginning of the work.
1: By this, we will understand what Rashi interpreted, that you may enter into the covenant in passing. Thus would the makers of a covenant do. A partition from here, and a partition from here, and they pass in between. Accordingly, we should interpret that through the making of the covenant, they would imply that sometimes there will be a time when there is a partition from here, meaning a partition that separates this one, and a partition from here, meaning that the other one would also have a separating partition. In other words, even if both of them have a partition that stops the love that was between them, still, now, they take it upon themselves not to part from one another. Instead, they will remind themselves the covenant that they had made, and this will make it possible not to break the covenant. They will pass in between, meaning that they pass over the separation that was made between them, and it is all by the power of the covenant that they had made. In the work, this means that a person must make a covenant with the Creator. As he began the work now, and now he certainly has love for the Creator, otherwise, who would make him take upon himself the burden of the kingdom of heaven? So, now he must make a covenant with the Creator forever. That is, even if there is a time when he feels that the love of the Creator has cooled in him, he will remember the covenant that he had made with the Creator. But in the work, we must remember that in the matter of making a covenant between the Creator and the person, it might be that the love will cool only between man and the Creator. But how can it be said that the love will grow cold in the Creator? That is, since the covenant applies to both, it means that there could be a descent between the two of them concerning the making of a covenant. But how can we speak of changes or a descent in the Creator? Bara Sulam said that in both man and the Creator, there is the matter of as the face in the water reflects the face, so the heart of man reflects man. He interpreted about what is written, and now, if I have found favor in your eyes, let me know your way, so that I may know you, so that I may find favor in your eyes. He asks, how did Moses know when he said, if I found favor in your eyes? He replied that it is because beforehand it is written, you have said, I have known you by name, and you have also found favor in my eyes. By this, Moses knew that the Creator favored him, since Moses favored the Creator, following the rule, as the face in the water reflects the face, so the heart of man reflects man. According to the above, we should interpret that when we say that the love cools within a person and he feels that he is in a state of descent, meaning that now he does not have such love for the Creator as he had in the beginning of his work, this causes him to feel that the Creator too does not love him and does not listen to his prayer, to what the person asks of the Creator. This causes the person an even greater descent, because he begins to doubt what is written, for you hear the prayer of every mouth. At that time, he thinks that the Creator has no connection with the created beings, which causes him great descents, as his faith grows weaker each time. It follows that although there are no changes in the Creator, however, a person feels this way because, as the face in the water reflects the face, he feels this way. This follows the rule that all the changes we learn about in spirituality are according to the receivers. Now we can understand what we asked. What does it mean in the work, those who stand here with us today before the Lord? The making of a covenant is whether he is standing today before the Creator when he is in a time of ascent. However, he is taking it upon himself that even should a time of descent come, called for those and those who are not with us today before the Lord our God, when he does not feel that he is standing before the Lord our God, nevertheless, he takes it upon himself, above reason, not to mind anything, but to remember the making of a covenant, and this will be unwavering.
0: There's a great deal between the desire and the faith. If he has desire, it works according to the reward. If he works according to faith, it's according to the greatness of his employer. It says here, if he doesn't have faith, he feels the Creator doesn't love him. We have to reach a state where the Creator is always loving, benefiting. That's the goal. Let's go to the lesson.
1: We'll move on to a lesson from November 5, 2002. We heard the article, What is the Making of a Covenant in the Work? Volume 3, The Rungs of the Letter. It's from the book of Devarim, the portion of Nitzavim, page 227. What is the making of a covenant? When should we make a covenant? A covenant means that from here on we have a connection, a good connection, under certain conditions. If not for the conditions, what do we need a covenant for? Why do we need this contract, right? This means that from the very beginning of the stairs, when we already step on the spiritual ladder, until the end of the degrees, when we reach the end of correction, where there are no limitations, all the time on each and every degree, there is an agreement between us and the Creator. The agreement exists, however, each time in a different form, in a different measure, under different conditions. from the side of the Creator, He is good and does good. There are no limitations. And He agrees to each and everything that the person will want in this context.

this agreement depends on the person. Everything depends on the person. From the side of the Creator, He is willing for to anything. Why do we need this agreement? Why do I have to sign on something? If I'm strong, then I should say, I will determine it. Now I think it's going to be good. Later on, I want it to be bad. What do I care? I want it. That's it. Why do I need you? Why do I have to sign this agreement with you? And if someone is weak, I'll say, I don't want an agreement. I'll always do whatever I feel like, whatever I think. That's it. But rather, we make this agreement when I depend on Him, and there are already some things where He depends on me and things where I depend on Him, and then we make an agreement. This means that each one makes concessions for the other, each one gives to the other. That is, we make the agreement because of weakness. When does it take place between us and the Creator? From the side of the Creator, He shows us He's very weak. Why? He shows us that He needs our love, our relation, our attention, 100%. The Shekhinah is in exile. She cries that we do not pay attention to her, that we are disconnected from her. Like a mother, ready for any connection with the child. Good child, bad child, it doesn't matter. She naturally needs him. And this nature, the Creator, determines it. He determined it in advance. Good and doing good to the bad and to the good. He loves them. That's it. So on his side, he's weak. He needs the agreement. Now the question is, how much do I need the agreement, right? My agreement could be, but on the other side, the Creator makes a condition. The agreement could be only in that we are connected to each other. That is, I can't come and say, you will help me in whatever I want without any relation to you. That is, the help from Him must be dependent on the fact that I am dependent on Him and connected to Him, right? It has to be mutual. That's how it is. That is, I can't come and say, you will help me steal, you will help me murder, if it is against His will, right? If it is against His nature, against what He has established as the connection between us. That is, I can ask of Him only for the things that are equal in Him and in me. Turns out that a person is always asking. He can ask. The agreement can be kept only in keeping a certain spiritual degree where we are already in order to bestow. When I have reached a certain connection of in order to bestow, I to Him and Him to me, and we love each other to a certain extent, we're afraid of each other to a certain extent, we're distance from each other in some extent. There are certain limitations, limits, but I want to keep this degree. I realize it could be worse than that, less than that. Then for those times when our relationships could be spoiled for whatever reasons, I write this agreement. Right now, I don't disagreement seemingly. We've reached a certain mutual understanding. We're aware of this understanding. We have a certain connection between us. And now we realize that it's worthwhile for us to keep this connection. But I realize that there could be such a time where because of all kinds of confusions, unjustified reasons, a time will come when I will want to break the agreement. If these are justified reasons, then necessarily the agreement will be canceled. That's it. It could be on a different degree, a different state, who knows what. But if I know, if I recognize, if I reach the awareness that breaking, violating this agreement will lead to something which is worse in the relationship between us, it's the worst possible thing out of whatever conditions may come, it doesn't matter which ones. It's worse than death. Nevertheless, I do not want to break the agreement. Then I make a covenant. And then I say that I'm asking, let us keep it such that our relationship, no matter what happens, whatever

0: disruptions might come from the side for both of us. The state as we have it now will be kept. It will be, as we call it, a permanent state, right? That it won't be less than that. This means, I'm saying it again, it could be under the conditions that I recognize that a state which is less than now is worse than any other possible state, and there is never any justified reason that could really indicate to me that it is worthwhile for me to break this agreement. That is, when I'm on a certain spiritual degree, then I check it all the way to its end. And I say that a degree which is less than that is the worst possible thing. And then on the degree where I am, I want, besides the agreement, to make a covenant. An agreement is what I write for now. A covenant means forever. That we promise each other that we will hold on to each other on the same level as now. And then we truly go and check ourselves, and we check ourselves in all kinds of different states that might come according to our degree, of course, not according to something higher, but according to our degree. And we see that this agreement is sustainable, it's implementable, that will hold on. What do you call it?
1: Sustainable.
0: Sustainable, right. That's it. That we checked it, we did it, and everything is fine, and it is kept to the full depth of this degree, then we can advance a little bit ahead in the relationships between us. And the next degree comes, and in it are also all kinds of new conditions that we acquire. First of all, we feel that we hate each other. We have both the left line and the right line inside the created being. Then we start to connect with each other. That means that the left line takes on the qualities of the created being, and it becomes a middle line. On the middle line, we reach already an understanding, coupling by striking, the recognition, the connection between us. This means that we sign an agreement. After signing an agreement, we want this degree to remain for eternity, at least that. That would be the permanent state, that it won't be any less than that. That state will be non-stop. And so besides the agreement, we also sign a covenant, and so on. This means that these states exist each time, in each and every degree, and they certainly, as he says, what is the making of the covenant in the work? This is certainly the action in which we have to seemingly, we have to stumble on in any time that we determine our relation to the Creator. Victor von Gnei Aviv asked us, what does it mean to make a covenant with the Creator? So that is the answer. Yes.

0: ¿Quién?
1: We have a question how to tie this article with someone who is engaging in Kabbalah before the barrier. It's also someone from Lod. Even before the barrier, we say that even before the barrier and beyond the barrier, we actually have the same states. We don't yet feel them. Some of us don't yet feel it. Some of us already feel that they're undergoing all kinds of changes, and according to the articles that we read, we can somehow find within us, inside of us, those discernments, but not yet in a clear manner, where the way truly exists beyond the barrier. We don't know that. We don't know it clearly. It's still unclear. We can't compare. But nevertheless, believe me that even before the barrier, we have all of these discernments within us, just in a form that is called an ordinary concealment, meaning it's not in a real and concrete manner so that I can work with it, but nevertheless, it does exist. All of these discernments exist even before the barrier. And we can somehow depict them within, feel them, certainly as a simulation. It's not the real thing, but it's like little children playing with toys, with dolls, with cars, waging war, doing all kinds of things. This is also what happens to us in an ordinary grown-up lives. So it's the same thing, just as above the barrier, it's the true life. For us, it's the kindergarten, but we have to relate to it. There is a saying that says that a game is a serious thing, that it is truly a serious thing because it builds the person. Therefore, what he's asking about, how do we tie it to us when we're still before the barrier? So tying it is very simple. We have to find these things also within us. They exist. And certainly we should search within us for these discernments that I have certain conditions now towards the Creator. My state right now is, let's say, a good state. To a certain extent, it can be 100% that it's good in this and in that and in all the different manners, in my connection with the Creator, that He is great in my eyes, and I'm also afraid of Him, and I'm also grateful to Him, and I'm also willing to give Him, and I also need Him to give me, and so on. It can be all of them. But even if in a certain thing, in one single channel out of many channels, of the 620 channels in which I'm connected to Him in every organ of my soul, only one channel that I now feel, but I feel good, it's a good connection with Him, then with respect to this connection, I can say that I now want to make a covenant with Him now, that this thing will remain for eternity, no less than that, and I ask of Him that He will help me keep it, that He will keep it for me, and even if I'll be in the worst possible state, He'll remind me about this present connection, and He'll renew it for me all the time, and I'm doing it right now for the future. Now the question is, how can I keep it for the future? Can I guarantee myself for the future? Of course not. However, my desire to guarantee myself for the future already gives me the next vessel, that I seemingly insert this vessel as a man into the Creator, into the higher degree, and it keeps it for me, this vessel. It keeps it and it prepares for me the filling for this vessel, and it is kept there already. Now, what nevertheless are the conditions? What nevertheless are the conditions that the covenant between us should have? That is, under what conditions do I sign the covenant that I truly agree with it? What, should I just say it with my mouth, blah, blah, blah, keep it for me so it will be okay, so it won't be worse? How is my signing done, right? What should I now do in order to obligate the Creator to keep for me this relationship between us? From His side, He's keeping it. He's always relating well to me. How can I keep myself so that I will always relate to Him in a good way? just like now, in one channel out of all of the channels in our connection. How can I do that? So again, we say the only thing that we can do is only one thing, raising man, a deficiency towards the future that I'm very much afraid. Listen, I'm very much afraid that in the future I could be spoiled. From where could this fear come? As usual, we're going backwards. So what vessel should we have for this fear? This means that I fell many times and I saw how much I was suffering, how much I felt bad because I became disconnected from him. I got disconnected from him. So now already this fear and these sufferings have built in me a preparation for the man to raise such a request that just don't do it to me, such a thing that I will become separated from me, right? Do not cast me away from you and do not take away from me the spirit of your holiness, right? If I truly have this preparation from the previous suffering, then my man is the correct man. It could be that I'm just suffering from blah, blah, and it could be that I'm crying like a little child, but this actually has to be truly and necessarily a mature request that by this I sign a covenant. In signing, there are many conditions. We'll talk about it. It's not simple. You know that even for us in our world, when we reach an agreement, it's after we strike each other and we enter all kinds of states where we try to destroy the other one and erase him, and then out of some lack of choice, maybe through some third side, we begin to get closer until we begin to reach something. First, we do it secretly, so all of these side disruptions won't interfere, that maybe they have some interest in that we will not have an agreement between us, so we do it secretly, what we call under concealment, that a person doesn't even know that he's already ready for this agreement and he's walking in darkness until truly that determination is formed within him, the determination that I have to sign it, I have no choice, and then he comes and asks of the other side. In short, it's truly a long way. But that is, he must take all the previous suffering to gather it, not to lose it. And we know that always the previous degrees, they disappear, they're lost from us. If we haven't yet reached their final discernments. Only the final discernment, which is registered in the malchut of each and every state, only it exists and remains and is kept. All the other discernments are erased because they're not final yet, they're not complete. And therefore, we have to add more and more in the work until we will complete all the discernments. Once we've completed them, we have that final discernment that I can do anything, but rather this agreement is the best possible thing, right? And for us, in our world, we reach the agreement out of lack of choice. With the Creator, we have to reach a state, I sign the agreement not because of lack of choice, but rather I have no better state than that, whatever may come. Give me whatever you want, otherwise, which is different, I do not agree to accept any other state instead of this agreement. Then we reach the agreement. That's it. So these states, again, as he's asking, these states, they they exist in us also. How do we tie the making of the covenant with the group, asks Gabriel from Moscow. So how to tie it to the making of a covenant with the group? In the group, we have in general very good conditions for that, right? Because in the group, first of all, we can be careful with each other and help each other keep the covenant. We exist in a group in order to reach a connection with the Creator. Is it good? Does that not disconnect me from the Creator when I engage with the group, with the friends, and the covenant between us? If it is a covenant that comes in a way that it's connected to our covenant with the Creator, then it will exist in the group also, and it will exist with the Creator, and one will support the other. But if our covenant in the group is not about the connection with the Creator, as he says that what Russia did, and it ended up being a great crime, that they wanted to make a covenant between them to be good towards each other with love and everything, but without any connection to the Creator. So they ended up destroying themselves. That is such a covenant. That covenant could not exist because of it. So we have to take that into consideration. But if we do it in such a way that we do good to each other, we want a covenant between us to strengthen us towards the Creator, that He is the goal, He's the reason for the covenant between us, and then it can exist. And then it is a tremendous force. There is nothing like that in advancing. It's a nice question. We learn that a person lives in the present, and being afraid of the future means we have less faith in the Creator. Then it's less than having faith in the Creator. What is faith in the Creator?
0: This covenant that I ask Him, He will look after me during all the worst possible moments, because I checked, otherwise it will not be the correct request. After I checked that this state is the best of all states I've had thus far, and I would like to remain at least on that level, that means that I sign for the future. We don't sign the covenant for today, we sign it for the future when worse times come. And faith in the Creator is specifically that He will keep this covenant, that I believe Him, that He is capable of keeping the covenant. Meaning, in this covenant, I have my recognition in His ability, in His goodwill, His faith in me, His loyalty to me. This generally is called faith. Faith is feeling of the Creator, meaning how great I can feel Him, as loyal, as loving, as good, who does good. To that extent, I'm going to connect with Him in a covenant for the future, and I deliver myself to Him, not only now, but in the future. I'm saying that You will look after us, and I'm delivering myself into Your hands. And this is called true faith, and it's a result of a regular faith, where I feel Him as great, as eternal, and as good who does good.
2: Ken.
0: Questions.
2: Ken.
1: Question. How do we know the Creator accepted our obligation? And how do we know the Creator is willing to obligate towards us? So I'm asking, when we do it in this world between two people, we bring a lawyer and we see who signed and everything. So when we make a covenant with the, how do we know the Creator will commit to us, and also that He accepted our commitment?
0: Because we can't determine our state in the spiritual world, that the Creator is good who does good, and He wants us and He's waiting for us. In short, before we can come to a state where we feel Him as a partner, there's nothing with which to sign a covenant. That's clear. Meaning, know the Lord your God and serve Him is the first condition. It cannot be anything less than that. And again, what is the difference between all those relationships toward a covenant, where a covenant is something I sign for the future, not for now? And the degree of now, with all its depth inside my vessel and inside His desire, in the current state, is clear to me. Both the vessels and the lights and all the circumstances for it, all those things I checked, I saw, I attained, I understood, and it exists in me as the foundation to determine something for the future. Without it, there are no conditions for the covenant. I'm not serious when I come to him and say, hey, you know, look after me. How can I say it? I need, with respect to all everything that I have going on right now, to be certain that this is so. It can't be in our world. So you see how, you know, our agreements aren't worth much.
1: What is this state you are talking about? That this is the best possible state that can be in that degree, and under any circumstances, we don't want less than that.
0: The best possible state and degree I'm in has to be that the state where I reached, whatever state I reach with the Creator, I don't want to go lower than that, like a permanent state. What does it mean, less than that, lower than that? Lower meaning that I demand katnut, smallness, at least that. Katnut, the adulthood will come, but I always care about katnut, infancy, to at least remain in this degree. That should be the permanent state. It's like in Atzilut, for example, right? We learn the qualities from it. That's the permanent state. It ascends the sense, but ascends in the sense up until his permanent state, not less.
1: But there's a feeling as though even in every spiritual degree, we keep making more and more covenants. It's not like...
0: In each and every degree, there's a covenant, and there are other, many other covenants in different channels. I said it. I felt you as great. I checked it. I saw it. I absorbed it. I want this to remain. I want this discernment to remain with me forever, for eternity, at least like that. Don't take it away from me. Don't take it away. Don't take away from me the recognition of not the great, but the terrible. Right, and so on and so forth. Chesed, gvura, tiferet. It doesn't matter how we call it or we use different words to describe our feelings, but I want this to remain, meaning the establishment, determining each and every discernment that I attain in the Creator. I sign that after I'm checking, again, this is work inside this discernment, but after I made that discernment and I checked all the reasons and all the ability and the connection between me and Him inside this discernment, then I'm asking Him to at least to remain in that. That's the outcome. What does it mean to sign a covenant? Do I know what it means to sign or not to sign? I remember that soon we're going to sign a covenant, and they bring me over with both hands to this. Rather, I check those things, and naturally everything works out in this way, that I come to a state called signing a covenant. It's not that I remember about it according to the books or thanks to my mind, that once I heard in a lesson that I have to do it. Rather, in spirituality, everything works in the form of cause and consequence. And then I come to a state between the states called, one among the states called signing a covenant. After I checked everything I saw, after I saw that it can be any better and I'm afraid that it could be any worse, then I come to a state where I ask Him to protect this for me and for the future. This will be signing a covenant.
1: Yes, my question is, isn't it possible, like you said before, a person signs a covenant, don't take it away from me, that I reveal you as terrible, and then a week or 2 weeks later, he discovers a greater depth.
0: When the Creator reveals greater depth after a couple of weeks, I would say after a second, not even 2 seconds, that you're in a different state, and in spirituality, there's no difference between the next second or the next 100 years. If that's the next state, it's the next state. And in it, everything happens from 0 to 100% compared to what happened in the previous degree. And may it happen in a minute from now and not in 100 years from now, because the corporeal difference between them in spirituality, in years, is zero, you understand? So why simply live here, exist here 100 years in order to reach the next spiritual state? You can reach it the next moment, the coming moment. The moment that is next to the previous state. More questions? I don't want to ask.
1: So for us to keep the agreement and the covenant in the terminology of the Sefirot, so an agreement could mean the screen, and the covenant could mean this partition that is separating between one degree and the next.
0: You're asking, tell us please about the covenant using sfirot, couplings, lights entering, exiting. What's happening here? Right? I would say that the covenant is the final condition. Each and every degree. After which you enter into a connection with the Creator and coupling with striking. It's not, as you say, maybe not nice to say, but the Rebbe said, it's a clear example, where in your world, in our world, you say to your wife, I love you till the end of my life. But maybe 5 minutes at a time, sometimes I'll stop loving you, right? That's not a covenant, right? It erases the entire connection. If you say 5 minutes for 100 years, if you say that in advance, that something like that can be on your behalf, then not 100 years and not eternity, right? It's not worth it. Meaning, coupling and strike with striking, connection with the Creator before, even in this world, all the more so with the Creator, has to be eternal. Has to be spiritual. Spiritual means eternal, and it exists forever. And it cannot be any less than that, forever. In other words, to sign a covenant is a condition without which there will be no coupling with striking, without which you do not enter a connection with the Creator into a coupling, a unification. You understand? Only after that you can perform a coupling with striking.
1: This is the condition for the intention? The condition for an internal intention?
0: This is your internal condition where if you are ready for it, then you approach the coupling with striking and it takes place, not before. Very simply. Because each and every degree in spirituality is a degree that exists all the way to Insof. In its tiny degree. Later, all those degrees at the end of the correction, they accumulate together and we get the general Insof. But each and every degree is infinite. It's a part of Insof. To some extent, that's it. That's why the covenant is something you sign in each and every degree, and without a covenant there's no connection, meaning there's no coupling with striking, there's no attainment of the degree. This is the last correction in the degree before the coupling with striking, the last correction on the kli, on the vessel.
1: This is what we call he who knows all mysteries testifies. Is that the same?
0: Until he who knows all mysteries will testify that he will not return to his folly. Right. That's true. That's exactly called signing a covenant.
2: No.
1: When does the breed exists? Absolutely. For example, if with the Rav and the group, when you say, if we do this and that, then I will always be with you.
0: Covenant, look at the covenants in this world, in our world. You have covenants between great people, and where does the covenant start from? From a baby. If you will be like a baby who delivers himself to the hands of the upper one, to Abba Ve'ima, right? Mom and Dad, and they can do whatever they want with you, consciously, with your awareness, with complete attainment, really, in delivering your soul, because devoting your soul is the same, because what are you devoting to them? Your soul, right? So with your soul devotion, your vessel to them, that they will make any correction that has to take place in order for you to advance, it doesn't matter. You're ready for it. So in this condition, they begin to make this covenant, the covenant of the circumcision, Brit Milah. That's the beginning. Then there's the development where you come to it and you sign a covenant with the Creator by yourself. And later, when you're a grown-up, an adult, and you may sign a covenant for a smaller degree. But you know, why get confused?
1: Between Rav and the group. Today you say, if you'll be like that, then I, Rav, will be with you. But if you won't be this way, then I don't need you, I'm going to go away. I mean, where here is the basis for the covenant?
0: In the connection between us, because Rav and group is 2 degrees, Rav is a higher degree and group is below him, covenant can be on conditions where they understand that these are mutual conditions. It's possible that we are not yet in making any corrections with one another, but wherever we are, we wish to maintain this state so we don't go below it.
1: Is the Brit, the covenant between us, absolute?
0: We cannot have an absolute covenant between us. Our qualities are uncorrected. Neither you nor me, although I'm a Rav and you're a student, or I'm a Rav and you're a group, I also change constantly. And I also, why am I saying that we should say it? Because I want you to turn to the Creator ultimately with this covenant and not to me. So it turns out that I change constantly, you change constantly, and according to how we wish to be connected to the Creator, both you and me, connected to Him, He is this, the echelon, the upper standard. What I have that resembles Him, or what you have that resembles Him, that's where we want the connection between us to be. It's like the nations in Russia that didn't do it toward the Creator. They had to choose that we need to have all the states that exist only if the Creator exists between us, only if it brings us to the connection to Him. And if He disappears from the connection between us, from the covenant between us, then this covenant ceases to exist. That's the one and only condition for the covenant not to exist. There are no more conditions. And it's the same between us. The connection between us can be only in the connection that we have a goal of reaching a connection with Him. That's it. If He disappears from the connection between us, we are very distant, and there's no connection, there's nothing between us. And we want this to be this way. So the connection, there will be no connection between us for any other reason that has nothing to do with the goal, that's not connected to it. Meaning the presence of the Creator in the covenant between us is the first and last condition. No more, no less. We don't need anything else. And if you have other conditions in the connection between a student and a Rav, then it's not a pure connection. And we have to be on our toes, both from the side of Rav and the side of the students. Otherwise, it's a waste of exertion if it's not in that.
1: He's asking a question, how come we need to make a covenant with the Creator? What, can the Creator love less or change or something like that? And I didn't understand how he answers that.
0: It doesn't matter. Go over it at home. You'll understand.
1: After the adhesion comes separation.
0: After adhesion in the current, on the current degree, comes a new state. This new state arrives on top of the previous state. All the forces change, the raw conditions. Meaning, previously, it's not we didn't take them into consideration. We did know, but this is an entirely new state. And what is this new state? It's I'm not you, and you are not. I'm not me, and you are not you. And both of us are something completely different. The next degree is I am something new, and you are something totally different. The Creator is a different Creator, the created being is a different created being, and the conditions are certainly different, and everything is new. What remains from the previous state? Only the reason for the next state. Only the reason for the next state to happen. And in the next state, everything is new, from 0 to 100%. The degree is entirely new. And then I'm not going to break the previous covenant. Rather, we simply start from zero. That what we had before simply enters as a condition for the next state to come. But the next state could be very bad and certainly worse in negating, in his negation compared to other states, but it doesn't come in as a breaking of the previous covenant, previous agreement, no. I'm simply, how should I put it? I can't explain it further. On top of the previous agreement, you enter now even the shells, and you feel terrible desires in you relative to the Creator, toward the Creator. You want to rule him and erase and rebel, and that's precisely because you acquired the previous agreement, and because of the gap between them, you feel the no. You don't give me enough discernments to speak. No, I cannot say it. Maybe 6 months from now, a year. It's up to you. I won't have the scrutiny. It's just, and I don't want to just bring out words. You see, we, relatively speaking, we scrutinize something about the covenant. And on this, I cannot explain how the small degree works with the greater degree in the form of negation. There's no words.
1: What connects all of the degrees?

0: Haim zivug de akaze
1: is a coupling by striking a state where you stand against the Creator. Coupling by striking, God forbid to say it's against the Creator. Coupling by striking, as I said, is after we keep the covenant. And it's not against the Creator, it's against my own nature. Who am I striking? I'm striking my will to receive. Then I enter connection with Him, with the Creator. Why am I striking the upper light? I'm striking the upper light because it wants to break into my boundary. And it wants to seemingly enter me inside of me, unconditionally, even in order to receive. This is in the striking, meaning in striking against my intention in order to receive that's inside, and then I make a coupling with the help of my intention in order to bestow. I don't strike the upper light. I can't strike the light. I can only strike myself, my own will to receive.

0: If we say that the covenant comes only at the end of the degree, but a person doesn't know where is the end of the degree. So as I said, of course a person doesn't know where is the end of the degree, but it doesn't matter whether he knows or not. All of this, the cause and consequence, ultimately will bring him to a state called signing of a covenant, signing an agreement. He doesn't need to know in advance that in 2 minutes I gotta sign the covenant. This he doesn't know. And we don't advance in spirituality by knowing all the degrees up ahead. Rather, one state begets the next state. Where do we need to? How can we tell which places we can unify with the Creator? In what places, in what qualities can we unite with the Creator? As I said, if I determined now that He's great, and I checked that my recognition of His greatness is very good recognition, I don't want ever to be less than that. Then by that, it's called, in this place, I wish to be in connection with Him. Later, in a different place, I wish to be in covenant. Then in another place, the place of intention, qualities, until all of my area enters into His area and we are in adhesion. So what do we have in that case that that's similar to the Creator? So we can sign a covenant with Him? It could be something mutual with the Creator, which is mutual bestowal. That's it. From His perspective, it's only bestowal. So also from us.
1: Tov.
0: Where we will have bestowal to Him is good.
2: Can we say that every state of making a covenant, there is a state of a desire to break that covenant?
0: After signing a covenant, there cannot be a desire to break the covenant. That state is preserved for eternity, because if it's truly signing of a covenant in spirituality, anything that exists, exists from that point on. The Creator protects it, maintains it, meaning the upper light is already in that degree and it sustains it. You cannot never be below that. You always raise in sanctity and you never demote or bring down. Meaning it cannot be, rather breaking it can be. Probably a breaking is when you fall deeper into your next degree that you are rising to. You know, on the left, you fall deeper than before. But it's not called breaking of the covenant again. I can't. From here on, I have no more words. You're not ready for it. I don't feel. I feel that the words disappear. We lack a vessel of a reception, a receiver, because I'm speaking according to the deficiency that I feel. All right, I can speak.
3: We'll share now in a workshop what we received from the lesson we've been through and what from it we can take to implement in our preparation towards the regional congress.
4: We heard that if we respond to each other and we want a covenant between us and it'll strengthen us towards the Creator, He is the purpose of the covenant between us, so then it can happen. And it's a huge force that there's none like it in order to advance. So we're going to try to do good to one another in order to attain this exalted holy goal of being adhered to the Creator.
5: You
3: really don't know where to enter this lesson and how to enter. I heard an interesting matter that the fear a person receives is actually a lack of faith, but it prepares you for a prayer. So to the extent in which we feel a lack of connection, a congress is not important, all those things that impact us and lower us. Remember that that's a preparation for a prayer, and if there is fear, that's good. The fear should only be by us turning to the Creator and not being in connection.
4: Rav was speaking about the striking, that it's against my will to receive, against my intention to receive. That's the only thing called awakening from below, that a person can't resist the light. He can resist and start working against his own forces. And that's something you can get from the friends. So that's what the work will be in this Congress too, that we will give each other the forces to work against our intention to receive.
3: In the beginning of the lesson, there were interesting discernments of what brings a person to agreement. You have to feel that you're dependent on someone. Otherwise, why do you need an agreement? An agreement for the future? It's worthwhile to reach in a case where we all change and there are justified reasons and I can't change. And if you feel that you're dependent and the reason is not justified for the changes, then you must hold on to this agreement, and it's called the covenant. Very powerful, all these discernments.
4: There was the matter of the fear that holds us not to fall. How not to fall from our future state, our future covenant. So it's from experience, from our sense and the sense that we had, and from being afraid of losing this connection, which is actually what holds us. And from there we raise the correct man.
3: There are many things, Rav said, the connection between us can only be under the condition that we

0: have a goal to reach a connection with Him, with the Creator only. If He's disappearing from our connection, then we're distant completely. We don't want there to remain a connection for any other reason that's not connected to the goal, that's not connected to Him. Meaning the presence of the Creator in the covenant between us is the first and last condition. No more and no less.
1: We also heard that every discernment a person acquires in the greatness of the Creator, when he wants it to remain, so that's the ending of the scrutiny. And he asks the Creator to hold it, that it won't disappear from him.
0: The Congress is a certain type of making a covenant. Actually, whoever comes is committed, obligated. The thing is, as we heard now, all that remains from the current degree in the next degree is that the current degree will be the cause for the next degree. Besides that, the whole covenant you made and all the obligations you've made don't pass along to the next degree. They're not relevant there. We need to renew it from zero. And that's the big question. How do we do that? How do you constantly renew the covenant? In each degree, anew from zero.
2: רואי לא קראנו את החברים, נכון? רואי כותב כל מה שאני לא מרגיש.
1: רואי writes that everything I don't feel that it's important before the Congress is the Creator calling me to strengthen myself. Chota says that I believe that he can keep the covenant. About the recognition in not keeping the covenant, if I understand that it's something worse than the connection between us, it can be the worst thing that can happen. Worse than death, I do not want to let go of the agreement, so I sign a covenant. Then I say that I'm asking to keep our relations, no matter what disturbance come on the side, to both of us, the state as it is now will remain constant. It can't be less than this.
0: We talk a lot in the 10 about advancing to the Congress and to give bestowal within the Congress is to go with the spirit of the society. And to go with the spirit of the society is something we agreed upon long ago, all of us in the society, and we need to renew that.
1: Yes, and we need to start to feel the connection between us in order to sign the covenant.
0: We're going to move to the next part of the lesson, but first sing a song together.

0: כן. אנחנו ממשיכים ללמוד תלמוד עשר הספירות. איך אמר רב?
1: So we're keeping the study of the Ten Sefirot. As Rav said, after the covenant comes the coupling. So now we can keep studying circles and straightness. We are going to start studying inner observation of part two. For the newer friends, we have to understand the difference between inner observation to the actual chapter itself. In the chapter itself, the text itself, Baal HaSulam clothes upon the writings of the Ari. He interprets his writings. In inner observation, Baal HaSulam writes on his own what he wants to elaborate on the topics. So it's always an exciting part to learn. So today, we are going to learn the inner observation of part two.
2: Yes, friends, of course, we will remember the intentions because all we're doing now is a preparation for our Congress, Awakening from Below. We will also try to prepare our hearts during the lesson. Please note that after the lesson, we will do a workshop within the tens about what we heard. And let's open. So we're going to open the study of Ten Sefirot. We're in volume one. Inner observation. Let's start.
1: We are studying from the study of the Ten Sefirot, part two, inner observation. Circles and straightness containing 10 chapters. Chapter 1. The circles are regarded as gar. Number one. The Ari spoke very little of the ten sefirot of circles, and even those few words seem filled with contradictions. However, it is impossible to elaborate on them because they are regarded as the first three sefirot, in which we are forbidden to engage. Nevertheless, the little that the Ari did write should be explained elaborately, enough to accomplish the goal that the Ari had aspired for, meaning as much as is necessary to understand the inner connections in the wisdom.
2: Meaning we have 10 sefirot, 10, not 9 or 11, as even Abraham wrote in the Book of Creation, that the entire structure of reality that the Creator created is altogether 10 sefirot. In the third

0: Why? Because if you enter and you don't exactly have the vessels to discern and know what's going on there exactly, you'll get confused and you will not attain the main goal. Hence, in those places where a person can get confused, you're told you're prohibited or it's forbidden. And whoever wants to advance to the goal understands that all these so-called forbidden things are for his benefit. Just like we do this in our lives. That's forbidden, and that's forbidden, and that's forbidden. Well, there's people that still want to check. Let them check. But usually get harmed by this. And in spirituality, it's undoubtedly harmful, and then therefore Kabbalists truly watch over those who want to advance and give them all kinds of advices how to advance correctly. In addition to what we receive by the system of the degrees, we receive everything gradually and with protection from above. That's why we do not deal with the upper three of every degree, and in the Zat, the lower seven of the degree, we do. So much so that Bala Sulam explains to us in the introduction to the Book of Zohar, and in the introduction to the Book of Zohar, that in the upper three, the Gar of the smallest degree of Malchut, of Malchut of Asiyah, we're not allowed to deal with, and in the Zat of the greatest degree there in Atik al-Khanpin or Galgalta, no matter where, in the lower seven, in the Zat, you can engage in and correct and deal with. Because where we can grip for sure, perceive for sure the cause, the consequence, the way the process works, that that's where you should work, because those are vessels that are in your under your authority, and you can, by acquiring them, advance. Whereas in the Gar of every degree, we never acquire it, we don't study it, and don't touch it, because that's where there is no revelation of the Creator yet, but rather it's all in an abstract way. Abstract meaning that it's not able to be clarified in our vessels. We're all talking about in relation to the attaining person. So in the lower seven, we attain, distinguish, feel, we can analyze it and synthesize it, the whole feeling of ours. And then through these discernments, advance. Whereas in the Gal, it is so unclear and certain and abstract that we reach failures and then divert ourselves from the path. Hence, we need to understand that our entire path, from the beginning of the line to its end, until the world of Ein Sof, is all from the Zats, the lower sevens of the degrees. And the Gals, the upper threes of the degree, are revealed above them as the way the Creator relates to the Creator Being. And the implementation of the Creator Being is in the Zat, in the vessels of bestowal. This is what we learned from the world of Atzilut, that all we need to correct is the Zon of Atzilut. Zat of Bina, Ziranpin, and Malchut are the letters of the work, the alphabet, and the souls who raise man are included in these Zat, and all the worlds of Biyar are included in Zat, and Adam HaRishon was born from this degree of Bina and below, meaning our entire life, attainment, understanding, scrutinies, and corrections are all only in these vessels of Zat, of each and every degree.
1: Item 2. Headline, and the 10 sefirot of circles, the more external, is more important. 2. First, let us understand the matters in general. The Ari divides all of reality into two discernments, circles and straightness. This means that all the partsufim in the five worlds, Adam, Kadmon, and Abiyah, down to this world, contain 10 sefirot of circles and 10 sefirot of straightness.

0: We saw that in the Sfirot of circles, the more external is better, and the more internal is worse. Since the top circle, the closest to Ein Sof, which surrounds and encircles all of reality, is the best among them, and it's called Keter. Within it, there is a second circle called Chochmah, which is worse than the Keter, etc., down to the innermost sphere, which is this world, the worst of all circles, which is darkness without light, and is full of filth. Thus, the more internal the circle is, the worse it is, and the more external the circle is, the better it is.
1: Because that's the nature of the light. From above down, that expands. So in the circles, from above down is towards the receiver. But in the circles, there is no receiver yet. That's why, because the light is spreading still from the bestower upon the force of the bestower himself, where the receiver is not yet in his feeling, his perception, or understanding, and then he receives according to what he's capable and what not, and he already has up and down already. Therefore, the influence of the Creator, or the bestowal of the Creator to the created being, is that is on behalf of the Creator, it needs to come to us in circles. And the end of the circles is in their center. Therefore, the most external circle is the circle of Keter, and the most internal one is the circle of Malchut. That's because the circles come from wholeness, from the Creator. There are many possibilities to study the circles and to see the connection between them, how a person awakens these vessels on his behalf, like we learn from the teachings of waves in physics and diffraction in all kinds of ways, that in these phenomena, in waves, in optics, you can see the wholeness of circles relative to the line altogether. And that's something we'll talk about later.
0: Number 3. In the 10 Sfirot of straightness, the more internal is more important. It is opposite with the Sfirot of straightness, since in them the more internal is better. This is because of the first and innermost 10 Sfirot of straightness and 10 Sfirot of the world of Adam Kadmon, which is called a line that expands from Ein Sof and is extended down to near this world, but does not touch it. Its externality is clothed by ten sfirot of straightness of the second world, called the world of Atzilut, whose merit is slower than of the world of Adam Kadmon. The externality of the world of Atzilut is clothed by the ten sfirot of straightness and the world of Bria, which is worse than the world of Atzilut, down to the ten sfirot of straightness of the world of Asiya, which is worst of all the worlds, and clothes the externality of all the worlds. Thus, in the sfirot of straightness, the more external is worse, and the more internal is better. The opposite of the ten sfirot of circles, indeed, a great and profound matter is represented here, in this oppositeness between the sfirot of circles and the sfirot of straightness. We should thoroughly understand it.
1: Meaning, if we speak of the worlds, then we need to draw it in this way. Is it clear or not? Who can interpret what I drew here? It's not clear. Then read, please, again.
0: Let's read again, number
2: 3.
0: In the 10th sefirot of straightness, the more internal is more important. It is opposite with the sefirot of straightness, since in them the more internal is better. This is because the first and innermost 10 sefirot of straightness are the 10 sefirot of the world of Adam Kadmon, which is called a line that expands from Ein Sof and is extended down to near this world, but does not touch it. Its externality is clothed by the 10 sefirot of straightness of the second world, called the world of Atzilut, whose merit is lower than the world of Adam Kadmon. The externality of the world of Atzilut is clothed by the 10 sefirot of straightness of the world of Bria, which is worse than the world of Atzilut, down to the 10 sefirot of straightness of the world of Asiya, which is the worst of all worlds, and clothes the externality of all worlds. Thus, in the sefirot of straightness, the more external is worse, and the more internal is better. The opposite of the 10 sefirot of circles. Indeed, a great and profound matter is presented here, and this oppositeness between the sefirot of circles and the sefirot of straightness, and we should thoroughly understand it.
1: Clear? The most internal. The most internal, yes, and here, the most external, correct? Each and every world, the more internal it is in straightness, it's more external in circles.
3: No, Movan.
1: It's not understood.
3: Igulim Agadol Bioter U Hitson.
1: In circles, the biggest one is external. The biggest straightness is internal. Yes. That's why we say the line of Ein Sof is Galgalta, brings from one end to the other, from Ein Sof to Malchut. And upon it, it clothes the others. Yes, Atzilut, Bria, Yetzira, Asiya.
3: Kacha, kol echad.
1: Like this, each.
3: Pachot mishini, ze biyosher.
1: Less than the other. That's in straightness. Whereas in circles, we talked about Ein Sof.
3: Azem, aigulim kach.
1: So they. The circles are like this. Where this is the Keter, Chochma Bina, Zeranpin, and Malchut. And here it is Keter, Chochma Bina, Zeranpin, and Malchut. So it turns out that the most internal is Keter, and here the most external is Keter. And that's what I drew here in the worlds. Yes?
0: What's internal and external in this, connected to this?
1: Internal and external is more important. That's called internal in straightness is more important. And external is considered more important in circles. Or internal, or that are internal, external, define, they define the relationship. of what they determine the oppositeness that the screen gives you. Because how much you are, the higher you are in straightness, so are you lower in circles, and vice versa. It could be. Or in external and internal, in the completion of the ten sefirot, in the ten sefirot of direct light and the ten sefirot of reflected light.
3: Chashivut.
1: Importance. Let's read onwards. We may find the words. Yes.
0: What's the relation, or how should we understand that this oppositeness between circles and straightness? How can I get it?
1: I understand. You're asking as if, what does this give us for our discernments? Where are the circles and where are the straightness in me, by which I can, let's say, attribute some understandings, thoughts, feelings of mine in straightness and in circles. It is all determined by the screen. If I work with my desires without a screen, no matter how refined, pure I am, the better. That's coarseness of root. Coarseness of root. In circles. That's in keter of circles. Yes? That's in the keter of circles. Coarseness root. In the keter of line, I must be in coarseness phase 4. Plus a screen. Then I reach the keter of the line. There's an inverse relation between lights and vessels. That's what the circles and straightness tell us. The circles bring us the quality of the light, and the line brings forth the quality of the vessel. In the light, keter is the circle of keter. In the line, keter is the intensity, the power of the screen. How do I equalize in my coarseness to the light? These speak of two completely different things, but that are about to equalize between them. The bestower is giving me light, and when I bestow, I only give the kli. That's why it turns out that it's opposite circles and lines for us. Circles are the intention of the Creator, and straightness is the intention of the created being. And as we spoke also yesterday, all together we need to come to a state in which the straightness and circles will be in equality.
0: Squaring the circle.
1: To square the circle. Where when it comes to the area, in this integral, they will be equal. Truly, from zero to Ein Sof, they will be equal. But for them to complete one another, I don't know how to express this, that the externality, internality in straightness, and the externality and internality in circles are what complete one another. And then it turns out that you have wholeness, where in short, the intention of the Creator is completed only through the intention of the created being.
0: Joseph from Jerusalem is asking, is the difference between straightness and circles like the first three and the seven last field?
1: It's also somewhat similar to that, because the nature of the circles is like the upper three of straightness. In that, he is correct. Nice, yes. Yes.
0: Can we say in simple words the coarseness of phase four and straightness is reflected light to the keter of the circles?
1: No. Coarseness four of straightness comes to keter of versus. No, we don't compare between them. We don't. You can say this, that eventually by all the degrees connecting together, and then phase four of coarseness reaches that same bestowal like the keter of circles, yes. But that's, we don't speak this way, and we don't distinguish the vessels altogether in their work in straightness and circles, because in circles we can't measure, in short, our work when it comes to circles. Let's advance and we will see.
0: Number four, headline, two manners of reception in the vessel. A, through its internality. B, through its externality. Number four, you already know about the middle point in Ein Sof, where the restriction took place and the light departed from around that point and became an empty space. It explains there that it is called the middle point to indicate that it does not receive through its internality and toch, the interior, but only through its externality, from its surroundings. It receives the light without any rate and measurement, because the one that receives from its externality does not place a boundary on the light. Thus, we have two manners of reception in the vessels. The first manner is receiving through its externality, and the second kind is receiving through its internality. Indeed, this does not refer to a place and area by which to depict externality and internality. So we must thoroughly understand with which internality and externality here we are dealing with.
1: Any questions for answers? Are there? Not straightness, internality, externality in circles and straightness, but in the relation between them. Reception through internality, externality, is there? No, it's not through the transition. That's later. Read again, please.
0: Again, number four, two manners of reception of the vessel, A, through its internality, B, through its externality. Four, you already know about the middle point in Ein Sof, where the restriction took place, and the light departed from around that point and became an empty space. It explains there that it is called the middle point to indicate that it does not receive through its internality and toch, the interior, but only through the externality from its surroundings. It receives the light without any rate and measurement, because the one that receives from its externality does not place a boundary on the light. Thus, we have two manners of reception in the vessels. The first manner is receiving through its externality, and the second kind is receiving through its internality. Indeed, this does not refer to a place and an area by which to depict externality and internality. So we must thoroughly understand with which internality and externality we are dealing here.
1: So he says that it's possible to receive like an Ein Sof, and that's called through externality, and you can receive like later with the screen, which is called through internality. Look at what he explains to us later, please.
3: Huh?
1: There's two questions there. What's there? Let's see. 58, internality and externality. So please, question 58.
0: 55. What are the upper one and lower one? Question 55. We should make two primary distinctions in each patsuf: the vessel for drawing the abundance in it, and the vessel for receiving the abundance in it. They are completely opposite from each other because of the amount of abundance depends on the measure of the coarseness of the vessel extension. The greatest light in the patsuf, which is called Yechida, needs the vessel with the greatest coarseness to draw it, meaning from phase 4 in phase 4. Its opposite is the vessel of reception, because the greatest light, called Yechida, clothes only in the most refined vessel. Hence, when we discern a vessel for extension of abundance, we discern them under the names internality and externality. The more interior the vessel, the coarser it is, and it extends a greater level. Conversely, the more external is more refined and draws a smaller level. When we discern the vessels of reception from the lights in the patsuf, we refer to them as upper and lower, where the higher is more refined and a greater level is clothed in it. Conversely, the lower one is coarser and a smaller level is clothed in it. We draw the light by phase 4. We receive the light in phase root. So there's a part that attracts or draws, and a part that reveals. And they're different amongst them, these parts, and are also distant from one another. This one is pure, the phase root, and the phase 4 is coarse. That's within the vessel. Also in two vessels, one compared to the other. If the vessel is one, big, and near it, the relative small one. So in what is it great and small? In the extent or how much? Malchut is coarser. So the keter is pure and more distanced than to Malchut. The gap is greater between Malchut and Keter. This gap between them is here. And here, in the small vessel, and that's the actual difference of what the kli is. The extent in which its coarseness and refinement can be more distanced.
3: Bizman Yirida ve likabel
1: during the time of descent and to receive the light and work with it correctly during the ascent. As much as these gaps between ascents and descents are bigger and a person is ready to withstand this, then he is greater, higher, capable of raising up the greater coarseness and to make it pure. Because we begin from the point altogether. We start from a point that has nothing in it. Darkness arrives. Why does it come from above? Because that's light that is coming, but it awakens in us our coarseness. The coarseness is awakened by this light. And then I feel darkness, because there's nothing in this light that can benefit me with my vessels of reception. If I overcome them, then I start to build from what I received. I already transfer it from coarseness to refinement. And then Malchut begins in me, this point of Malchut begins to be in me, and what I rose up with and did from Malchut and made it refined, here it starts to become Keter. And then I have a certain gap between Malchut and Keter, and each time it's a greater coarseness, so I transfer it to a greater refinement or purity, and so on. Only in such a way a person builds all of his degrees till infinity, till itself, upon the coarseness being revealed in it. There must be 125, or we draw this differently. If you remember, we drew it like this: from zero, the coarseness is revealed. So in the coarseness, it does a purity, greater coarseness, greater refinement, and this is how it continues. There must be a minus and then a plus, and that's how it is each time. That's how we work. So here he's showing this to us. Yes.
0: Continuing 5. So item 5, the headline. First three phases are only cause of the appearance of phase 4, but they themselves cannot receive. They're like the four layers in the wall of the vessel. 5. You already know that in a spiritual vessel, it refers to the desire in the emanated being to receive its abundance from Ein Sof. Also, you already know that this desire has four phases, one below the other. In other words,

0: We are reading from Zohar for All. We are in volume Vayetze, article Vayetze. This is the Zohar 22 document. You can download on cop.tv. We're on page 34 in letter 118, where it begins with the words, "This is why it is said." So you could download this text on cop.tv, as well as ask questions. Chosen relevant questions will be asked during the lesson. Once again, page 34, letter 118, beginning words, "This is why it is said." This is why it is said, "Happy are they that keep justice, who keep the faith of the Creator." The Nukva is called faith. The faith of the Creator means the unification of the Creator and His divinity. During the unification, the Creator is called justice, because the Creator is right, divinity is left, and the zivug is the sentence. Without the unification, He is not sufficiently complete, even though He is the tree of life. And then He is not called justice, because He leans to the right. This is the reason why Adam was expelled from the Garden of Eden, as it is written, "Lest he put forth his hand and take also of the tree of life, and eat and live forever." The idea was for him to raise man, to unite the Creator and His divinity, like a keeper of sentence, which is a sentence, the result of the two lines together, leaning neither to the right nor to the left. The Creator, in a zivug with divinity, is called justice. Since then, all His ways are just, in the middle line, containing both right and left together, and leaning neither to the right nor to the left. 119. It is written, "That do righteousness at all times." But can man do righteousness at all times? One who walks in the ways of Torah and does righteousness with those who need righteousness is regarded as one who does righteousness at all times, since anyone who does righteousness with the poor increases righteousness, the Nukva above and below, meaning he causes a zivug of zon above and plentiful blessings below.
1: Well, it's clear that me is inside man's body, and he who makes a coupling with me, meaning those who unify their deficiencies, then of course they succeed. All of it is inside man's body, man's goof.
0: 120. One who exerts in righteousness, the righteousness that he does, rises and reaches the place where Yaakov dwells, the upper Merkava, the chariot, in the Nukva. He extends blessings to that place from the fountain of all fountains, from Bina, from which all the Mochin come, and from the righteousness, from the Nukva, after she received blessings from Bina. He extends plenty of blessings to all the lower ones, and all the Merkavot of angels, and all the upper armies. Then they are all blessed, and the lights increase. And because all the lower ones and the angels are called time, since they extend from the Nukva, who is called time, it is written, "That do righteousness at all times, increasing the bounty in all the dwellers of the world's Bia, who expand from the Nukva and who are called time, like the Nukva." 121.
1: So everything that is below the Nukva, below Malchut of Atzilut, everything belongs to Nukva of Atzilut. Actually, in Nukva of Atzilut, everything has to be completed, but because we had the breaking and the creation of Adam Rishon and other things, so all that actually was done from the coupling of Zon. Therefore, eventually, all those things, the whole of Malchut needs to be corrected. Malchut itself, Malchut of Ensof, this is Malchut of Atzilut. Before Malchut of Atzilut, these are the first nine. As we learn from the four phases of direct light, it's either we position everything according to four phases of direct light. Here is Malchut performing a restriction and all the actions that follows. So if we're saying that from Ensof comes to us through the world of Adam Kadmon, the world of Atzilut, here is the Tabu, here is the Parsa, and here is Malchut of Atzilut. So everything comes from Ensof through the Tabu and Parsa. So here is where Malchut begins. This is Keter of Malchut of Atzilut. So all these are the first nine, or three Bchinot of Or Yashar. And here, this is Malchut of Atzilut, and the bottom nine of Malchut of Atzilut. And this is what needs to be corrected. Therefore, everything there is below Malchut of Atzilut and Adam HaRishon is also inside the walls of Bia. So everything is as parts of Malchut of Atzilut. So eventually, this is what we need to correct. When all of us are aimed towards that point of Malchut, the point of Keter, which is connected to the Anpin of Atzilut, and here this is Keter Chochma Bina of Atzilut, and this is how we rise to Ein Sof. So everything we have in us, around us, our environment, and us as well, all that are parts of Malchut of Atzilut, parts of the Divinity.
0: 121. While Israel were in the Holy Land, they were drawing blessings from above downwards. When Israel departed from the Holy Land, they came under another authority, and the world was denied the blessings.
1: The Holy Land, this is a desire which is completely holy in order to bestow. Another land, this is the will in order to receive, and of course there are no blessings then. Blessings, this is called the quality of bestow, which fulfills the vessels, and then they don't have it anymore, and they are under another governance.
0: 122. Yaakov was under the authority of holiness in the land of Israel. When he departed the land, he came into another authority, which is unholy. And before he came under another authority, the Creator appeared to him in a dream. He saw all that he saw, and the holy angels went with him until he sat by the well. When he sat by the well, the waters rose towards him. This was the same with Moses. Since there he met his wife, the well rises only when he sees her connection, a mate to bond with. The well indicates to the Nukva of Zeranpin, and Moshe and Yaakov were a Merkava for Zeranpin. Hence, the waters rose towards them like a Nukva towards her mate. In the beginning, it is written, and Yaakov went out from Beersheba and went towards Haran, and Lavan was dwelling in Haran. Thus, why did he go from there? As it is written, then Yaakov went on his journey and came to the land of the children of the east. And how do we know that Lavan's dwelling place was in Haran? It is because it is written, and Yaakov said unto them, my brothers, where are you from? And they said, we are from Haran. And he said to them, do you know Lavan, the son of Nachor? And they said, we know him. This means that Lavan's dwelling place was in Haran. Hence, why did he go to the land of the children of the east? 124. Yaakov said, I want to bond with divinity, the well, since I want to marry a woman. When my father was about to marry a woman and sent a servant, the servant found the fountain of water, and then a woman was found for my father. But in this place, in Haran, I did not find a fountain or a pit or water, Promptly, Yaakov went on his journey and came to the land of the children of the east, where he came across the well and met his wife. 125. Charan is the land of the east, and the well in the field was of Charan. If this is not so, why does it say, and she ran and told her father? It is because he was near the city. 126. Why did Leah not meet him at the well? After all, she's the one who bore all those tribes for Yaakov. However, the Creator did not wish to mate her with Yaakov openly, as it is written, and it came to pass in the morning that, behold, it was Leah. But this was not revealed earlier, and this was the will of the Creator. 127. For this reason, Leah did not appear, but Rachel, to attract Yaakov's eye and heart with Rachel's beauty, so he would set up his dwelling there. And thanks to her, Leah too was coupled with him and bore all these tribes. How did Yaakov know who Rachel was? After all, he did not know her. The shepherds told him, as it is written, and behold, Rachel, his daughter, comes with the sheep.
1: Discernments, of course, all of them are inside man. A well, water, Charan, Yaakov, Lavan, Rachel, Leah, shepherds, flock, all the discernments are inside man, and through them, by organizing all of them, each and every one in its own level and degree, then he scrutinizes his inner forces and he can advance forward. So the story of the Torah is like an instruction. How do we detect these forces and organize them? It is similar, it's like a puzzle which we need to locate our desires and according to the picture that the Torah presents to us to put everything in its right place until we get our inner picture, the picture of relations between the flock and the well and the water, Leah, Rachel and Yaakov and Lavan and more and more and more. Everything it's talking about, still vegetative, animate, and speaking in this whole reality, spiritual reality, of course, in its spiritual character, not in incorporeality. So when we arrange the picture properly, then I have arranged myself according to what I'm told to. It is as if I've entered the frame, a part of the movie, and now I advance to the next picture, and this is how we switch pictures, switch degrees. In each and every degree, the Torah is telling us how to move on from one degree to another, what needs to be changed in me, what to change my attitude to Lavan, the wells, the shepherds. The shepherds which come to the well, etc. So, when it starts changing me in such a way, my inner qualities, the forces in me, then by doing so, I advance along with the story. So the story becomes revealed.
0: Corporal reality, externality of the Torah. We know there is a story that you could always find the main hero.
1: I am the main character. I am the one who's reading.
0: Okay, so I wanted to ask, in the internality of the Torah, when we're trying to locate these forces inside, is there also some order of importance of one force being more central and the other one's more secondary, lesser in importance? And out of this, I'm trying to build this puzzle, this depiction of sensation.
1: Only through your efforts. And these efforts, well, the efforts, they are personal. We have a problem here. There is some collision between the Torah where I personally, in an individual way, I reveal it to myself. And the forces that I need in order to reveal, I need to receive them through others, through everyone, through my connection to everyone else. So here, there is some kind of contradiction, a short circuit between two things. They don't get along together. Me personally, with the Creator, the light that reforms, the deficiency, the source. So what do I have to do with others? We're studying together, okay. We are supporting one another, fine. But here is the problem. If I want to reveal spiritual things, spiritual meaning, that I need to see them in the light of bestowal. Where is the light of bestowal on me? Where will it come to me from? It will come to me only through the group. So it turns out that on the one hand, I'm reading this story, so there's a book in front of me. So we read a book. And this is me. Me and my point in my heart, this is how I relate to the book. I want to build myself as the book tells me. But how can I relate to the book the right way? So here there is me, and there is the society. And only through the mutual connection between us, if I relate to them the right way, and they relate to me the right way, so from that connection of ours, then we raise man. And then from that connection, right connection, I receive from above the right relation, the right attitude, the surrounding light, the light that reforms to see what's written in the book. And then I begin to position myself and to see myself in the right light compared to others. And then I have no problem that this is my world. This is where I realize the Torah. Through my connection to others, I feel the quality of bestowal, the mutual connection.

0: about which the Torah tells us all about those things. So there is a problem here. There is a conflict where I still don't know how to resolve it. Me with the Creator, me with the light, me with the book, me with myself. That is something I can understand. Me and the world, me and the group, but it's always me. And here there has to be a connection, bonding, without any differentiation between me and them, and I serve them only for their benefit. This is something which I can't understand. How do I come out of a personal connection, inner connection of myself, such an intimate connection that only inside my heart exists, and suddenly it is me with others without any differences between us. It's an open heart, and I'm completely devoted to them. So we have to understand that the thing is that me, when I position myself, the first time I turn to the Torah, then I'm egoistic. I turn to it and that's it. But then I begin to realize that to turn to the Torah in the true way, I need to have the force of bestowal. And then I turn to the group in order to receive from it some kind of impression and importance of bestowal. And when I am impressed from them, I need the light that reforms in order to understand what's written in the Torah, in order to arrange myself exactly according to the Torah, and then I raise man with the mutual desire that I have received from the group, and then I receive in return the light that reforms, and then I relate the book in a different way already, and then I build myself according to what is written in the Torah. So this is what I said about the puzzle that we're building. So this is already number 6. Let's continue.
1: I will serve you 7 years. 128. And he said, I will serve you 7 years for your younger daughter Rachel, so that people will not say that he did it for his craving after Rachel's beauty, but so they will know that he did it with wisdom. The moon, the Nukva of Zeranpin, is made of 7 years, meaning she must be built in 7 Sfirot Chagat Nehim. And all the upper 7 years, Chagat Nehim, from Bina, rested on Yaakov before he married Rachel, so as to bestow the 7 Sfirot of Bina unto her own 7 Sfirot. Yaakov took them all from Bina, and it came to her to be as Zeranpin, heaven, which is regarded as Nukva of Zeranpin, land. 129. And they seemed to him but a few days because of his love for her. The entire 7 years were to him as the upper 7 years from Bina, who are ones in one unification, and are not separated. They are all one, since they connect to one another for the love that he loved her, since she was to him like the upper unification in Bina.
0: So there's this very special thing here. What does it mean, Ein Sof? Ein Sof, infinity, where the time stretches into infinity, or there is no time, there is zero time. What do you think? What does it mean? If I love her, then I'm working, and this is nothing for me. It should be the opposite. What are a few days, 1 day? It should be, I will have her in 7 years from now, according to our mind, that is. So the time has passed so quickly and we get married tomorrow. That means to love. So Ein Sof, infinity, is that time shortens into zero. For us, Ein Sof, infinity, means as if death moves to an endless border. This is how we are used to it, because we work out of a deficiency. But in spirituality, when you work out of bestow, it's the opposite. And so if infinity means zero time, everything is in the same moment, the same time, the same place, the same woman, as written. This is just about the concept of Ein Sof infinity, which is a bit different than the way we regard it.
1: 130. Even Lavan implied to him in these seven sefirot, and he himself did not know what he was saying, since he said that it was good. As it is written, it is better that I give her to you. Thus he worked 7 years, seven sefirot, to impart those seven sefirot to the bottom nukva, Rachel, who is called Shemitah. Tov are the seven upper sefirot, which extend from Bina, since they are from the point of Miftacha. Tet is Yesod, Vav is Tiferet, which includes six sefirot, and Bet is two letters, Hey. Yovel, Jubilee, which is Bina, does not appear. It is Chasadim that are covered and concealed from Chochmah. But Shemitah does appear, because the Chasadim in her are disclosed in the illumination of Chochmah. Also, Leah and Rachel correspond to Yovel and Shemitah, because Leah is the Nukva of Zeranpin, from the Chazeh and above, opposite Bina, Yovel, the hidden world, and Rachel is the Nukva of Zeranpin from the Chazeh down, Shemitah, the revealed world. 131. When Yaakov was serving the first 7 years, a voice came out and said, from the world to the world, extending from the hidden world, Leah, to the revealed world, Leah. The beginning is in the hidden world above, which is Yovel and Leah, and not from the revealed world, Rachel. And those degrees that are hidden and are not revealed to us are from the Yovel. This is why they were concealed from Yaakov, who did not even know that they were there for Leah, that she was Yovel. Rather, he thought they were from the Shemitah because of Rachel. And there is another reason. To make the beginning from the upper world, Leah was concealed from him, that they belong to Leah, since the Yovel is concealed. And because it is concealed and covered from Chochmah, he did not wish to begin and to extend from it if he did not think that they belonged to the revealed world. And after the 7 years, seven covered years of Yovel went by, he worked for the seven revealed years of Shemitah for Rachel, and he was crowned with both worlds, the hidden world and the revealed world, and was united in them.
0: Any questions?
1: How do I simply live this naturally?
0: You can live it only if it will be revealed. Now, we shouldn't depict those things in our mind, because it will be wrong. We should only try to understand that there are two forces in nature, bestowal and reception, and these two forces are are making a picture in our will to receive, like on a computer screen, or like I'm taking a pen and I draw above, below, right, left, different directions, and make a drawing. So here, this is how this picture is depicted in our mind. Baal HaSulam says in the introduction to the book of Zohar that we have a screen in the back of our mind where we see a picture which is formed from two forces, bestowal and reception. Bestowal is right, reception is left, and the combination of these two forces, more or less, of course, it is on my egoistic matter. This is where it is drawing the picture, but it's made from these two forces. So I see the picture which is made from these two forces. And

0: way only. And now, because my ego comes out and I relate to myself egoistically and negatively instead of positively, as I would have to depart, that would have remained in me. So now I have the opportunity to understand what it means that it is outside of me or in me. And I cannot convince myself. Try to convince yourself that what is outside of you is in you. You can't do that. So you were given such an image outside of you to see your own internality. See who are you and how you relate to them. This is your internality. And you were saying, see how ugly he is. He's so lazy, so stupid. I hate him so much. Those revelations, they help you. Otherwise, you would have never been able to relate to them in such a way, meaning to disclose your evil inclination, your egoistic desire to the fullest, to hate everyone, to see why you hate them, and then to understand that this is because of your internality, which is external to you. Then you begin to understand what is that help that the Creator gave you when He made you have such a perception of reality. You begin to understand that it helps me so much that without it I would have been completely shut down in myself, and I would have never been able to understand that there is me and something in me which is not me.
1: So, to live it means to simply feel this process?
0: So we have to feel that process, and therefore our whole work is with the externality, with the external world, and especially with the group. Because the whole world, it's hard for me, but if I start working with the group and start relating to them as myself, to try to anyway, then I see how much I'm incapable of doing so. Even with the small part which is close to me, to my purpose in realization and all, even to that part I cannot relate as to myself, meaning I cannot relate to that part above reason. So give me a break. What is it? You should understand that this is you. Relate to it with love. This is yours. I can't, but these are your friends. You share the same path. What separates you? This is the force of the breaking, that the Creator put this barrier and that's it. I can't overcome it. And for that, you are asking for a correction. You are asking for a correction, and then you put this whole world in you, and then there is no problem.

0: שלום, בחלק הראשון נלמד שיעור של הרב מתאריך החמישי לאחת.
1: Hello, in the first part we're going to learn a lesson with Rav from May 5th, 2002, around the article "What is Making a Covenant in the Work." We're going to read the article together in the 10, we have 22 minutes.
0: מהו קריטת ברית בעבודה?
1: What is making a covenant in the work? It is written that you may enter the covenant with the Lord your God, which the Lord your God is making with you today. Rashi interprets that you may enter into the covenant as in passing. Thus would be makers of the covenant do. A partition from here and a partition from here, and they pass in between. The writing also says there, and not with you alone am I making this covenant, but with those who stand here with us today before the Lord our God, and with those who are not with us here today. We should understand the following. One, what is the meaning of making a covenant in the work? That is, what does making a covenant

0: give us by which we will have correction in the work. 2. Why Rashi interpreted that makers of a covenant would make a partition from here. What does this mean to us in the work? 3. What does those who stand here with us today and those who are not with us today mean to us in the work? What are the two times in the work? Baal Sulam said, what is the merit of making a covenant? It seems redundant. For why are they making a covenant between them? If they think that they should love one another, then because they love one another, what does making a covenant add to us? He said that sometimes they might come to a state where each one sees that the other is not behaving properly with him, and he should therefore hate the other. And when he makes the covenant with him, the intention is that even if he sees that he is not treating him properly, he will go above reason and say, since I made a covenant with him, I will not break my covenant. It follows that the covenant is not for the present, but for the future. It might be that the love between them will cool off. Therefore, they make a covenant so that the future will be as it is now in the present. The work in Torah and commandments is primarily when beginning to walk on the path that leads to Lishma. That is, when a person begins the work, he begins in Lo Lishma, not for her sake. As our sages said, one should always engage in Torah Lo Lishma, and from Lo Lishma, we come to Lishma. For this reason, the beginning of the work was with enthusiasm, because he saw that by observing Torah and commandments, he would achieve happiness in life. Otherwise, he would not begin. Therefore, in the beginning of his work, when he is still working Lo Lishma, meaning that when he works, he constantly looks at the reward he will receive after his work. He has the strength to work. As in corporeality, a person is used to working in a place where he knows he will be rewarded for his work. Otherwise, a person cannot work for free, if not for his own benefit. And only when he sees that self-benefit will come from this work, does he have the strength to work enthusiastically and willingly, since he is looking at the reward and not at the work.
1: The work does not matter if a person understands that here he will receive from this employer twice as much as he would receive from working for the previous employer before he came to the job where they pay twice as much. This means that according to the salary, so the work becomes easier and smaller. Accordingly, we should interpret in the work that making a covenant means that when a person takes upon himself the work, even if in Lo Lishma, he must make a covenant with the Creator to serve him, whether he wants to or not. Yet we should understand on what the enthusiasm depends. It depends only on the reward. That is, when there is a big reward, the desire for the work does not stop. But when the reward is in doubt, the desire for the work vanishes, and he shifts to rest. That is, at that time, he feels more pleasantness in rest. It is so much so that he says, I relinquish the work. And anyone who wants can do this work, because it is not for me. But making a covenant is when he begins to work, even in Lolishma, and since now he wants the work, for who would force him to come into the work of the Creator? Hence, now he must make the covenant and say, even if there comes a time of dissent, meaning that he will not have a desire for the work, I still take upon myself not to consider my desire, but work as though I have a desire. This is called making a covenant. However, we should understand the reason that he comes to a state of dissent. In corporeality, we see that when a person works in order to receive reward, are there ascents and descents there? So why do we see that in the work of the Creator, there are ascents and descents? We should understand this matter in two ways.
2: One.
1: Even in a state of lolishma, when he works in order to receive reward, we can understand the reward only by way of faith, since the reward for a mitzvah commandment is not in this world. This means that the reward for the mitzvot is not given in this world, but he will receive the reward in the next world. As it is written, to do them today and to receive the reward for them tomorrow, meaning in the next world. Since the basis of the reward depends on the faith, as it is written, you can trust your employer to pay you for your work, and know that the reward for the righteous is given in the future. It is known that concerning faith, there are ascents and descents, since the whole matter of faith is to believe above reason. This means that sometimes a person can go above reason, where faith contradicts the reason. For example, 20% of the faith are against reason, and he can overcome the 20%. But sometimes he sees that there has been a change, since now he sees that faith contradicts by 30%. And to such an extent, he is not yet immune so as to have the power to overcome and go with faith. Hence, at that time, he must descend from his state where faith illuminated for him.
0: This causes him descents and ascents when it does not coincide with his power to overcome. This is not so with a corporeal reward. Faith does not apply to the reward. Therefore, in corporeality, it cannot be said that he has a descent in corporeal work, since the reward is in this world and he does not need faith. 2. In the state of Lishma, he does not need anything in return for his work. The cause of the descent is also the reason that he bases his entire work on faith. But there is a difference. It is not about the reward, but about the landlord. That is, to the extent that he believes in his landlord, that he is so important that it is worthwhile to serve him, meaning that it is a great privilege to serve the King of Kings, who will pay for his work. This means that the reward for the work coincides with a measure of faith in the greatness of the Creator, since by the nature of creation, man derives great pleasure from serving an important person. As in the famous allegory that if an important rabbi comes and wants to let someone carry his suitcase to the taxi, a porter will certainly take money for it. But if the rabbi were to give it to a student, the student would certainly take no charge for the work, since the service he's giving to the rabbi is his reward, and he would need nothing more. Accordingly, you can trust your landlord means that to the extent of the faith that he believes in the greatness of the Creator, to that extent is the measure of the reward, which is measured by the amount of faith he has in the greatness of the Creator. It turns out that when he believes that the Creator is great indeed, his reward is great indeed. If his faith in the Creator is not so great, his reward will not be so great either. It therefore follows that whether he works lishma or lo lishma, the whole basis is only faith. But the difference is this. In lo lishma, the faith relates to the reward. In lishma, the faith relates to whom we serve. In other words, the amount of pleasure depends on the greatness of the Creator. As our sages said, Rabbi Elazar said, "Know before whom you toil and who is the owner of your work, who will pay you the reward for your work." As said above, we must believe in the greatness of the employer of the owner of the work, for upon this depends his paying the reward for the work. That is, the measure of the reward depends on the greatness of the owner of the work, who is the Creator. In other words, there is a difference in the pleasure between serving the greatest in the city, the greatest in the country, or the greatest in the world. Upon this depends the reward, meaning according to the greatness of the king. And since the basis is faith, there are ascents and descents here, because as long as one has not been awarded permanent faith, there must be ascents and descents. It follows that there could be a time when the love between them cools. For this reason, now in the beginning of the work, he takes upon himself the burden of the kingdom of heaven to make a covenant, so that whether or not the body agrees to be a servant of the Creator, he takes upon himself not to change a thing. Instead, he will say, "I spoke once and I will not change. Instead, I will go above reason as I have taken upon myself when making the covenant in the beginning of the work."
1: By this, we will understand what Rashi interpreted, that you may enter into the covenant in passing. Thus would the makers of a covenant do. A partition from here and a partition from here, and they pass in between. Accordingly, we should interpret that through the making of the covenant, they would imply that sometimes there will be a time when there is a partition from here, meaning a partition that separates this one, and a partition from here, meaning that the other one would also have a separating partition. In other words, even if both of them have a partition that stops the love that was between them, still, now, they take it upon themselves not to part from one another. Instead, they will remind themselves the covenant that they had made, and this will make it possible not to break the covenant. They will pass in between, meaning that they pass over the separation that was made between them, and it is all by the power of the covenant that they had made. In the work, this means that a person must make a covenant with the Creator. As he began the work now, and now he certainly has love for the Creator, otherwise, who would make him take upon himself the burden of the kingdom of heaven? So, now he must make a covenant with the Creator forever. That is, even if there is a time when he feels that the love of the Creator has cooled in him, he will remember the covenant that he had made with the Creator. But in the work, we must remember that in the matter of making a covenant between the Creator and the person, it might be that the love will cool only between man and the Creator. But how can it be said that the love will grow cold in the Creator? That is, since the covenant applies to both, it means that there could be a dissent between the two of them concerning the making of a covenant. But how can we speak of changes or a dissent in the Creator? Nara Sulam said that in both man and the Creator, there is the matter of as the face in the water reflects the face, so the heart of man reflects man. He interpreted about what is written, and now, if I have found favor in your eyes, let me know your way, so that I may know you, so that I may find favor in your eyes. He asked, how did Moses know when he said, if I found favor in your eyes? He replied that it is because beforehand it is written, you have said, I have known you by name, and you have also found favor in my eyes. By this, Moses knew that the Creator favored him, since Moses favored the Creator. Following the rule, as the face in the water reflects the face, so the heart of man reflects man. According to the above, we should interpret that when we say that the love cools within a person and he feels that he is in a state of descent, meaning that now he does not have such love for the Creator as he had in the beginning of his work, this causes him to feel that the Creator, too, does not love him and does not listen to his prayer, to what the person asks of the Creator. This causes the person an even greater descent, because he begins to doubt what is written, for you hear the prayer of every mouth. At that time, he thinks that the Creator has no connection with the created beings, which causes him great descents as his faith grows weaker each time. It follows that although there are no changes in the Creator, however, a person feels this way because, as the face in the water reflects the face, he feels this way. This follows the rule that all the changes we learn about in spirituality are according to the receivers. Now we can understand what we asked. What does it mean in the work? Those who stand here with us today before the Lord. The making of a covenant is whether he's standing today before the Creator when he's in a time of ascent. However, he's taking it upon himself that even should a time of descent come, called for those and those who are not with us today before the Lord our God, when he does not feel that he's standing before the Lord our God, nevertheless, he takes it upon himself, above reason, not to mind anything, but to remember the making of a covenant, and this will be unwavering.
0: There's a great deal between the desire and the faith. If he has desire, he works according to the reward. If he works according to faith, it's according to the greatness of his employer. It says here, if he doesn't have faith, he feels the Creator doesn't love him. We have to reach a state where the Creator is always loving and benefiting. That's the goal. Let's go to
1: we
0: the
1: move on to a lesson from November 5, 2002. We heard the article, What is the Making of a Covenant in the Work? Volume 3, The Ranks of the Letter. It's from the Book of Devarim, the portion of Nitzavim, page 227. What is the making of a covenant? When should we make a covenant? A covenant means that from here on we have a connection, a good connection, under certain conditions. If not for the conditions, what do we need a covenant for? Why do we need this contract, right? This means that from the very beginning of the stairs, when we already step on the spiritual ladder, until the end of the degrees, when we reach the end of correction, where there are no limitations, all the time on each and every degree, there is an agreement between us and the Creator. The agreement exists, however, each time in a different form, in a different measure, under different conditions. From the side of the Creator, he is good and does good. There are no limitations. And he agrees to each and everything that the person will want in this connection with him. And the conditions, under what conditions do we make this contract? The person places those to the Creator, and he says, I want that the connection between us will be so-and-so, and not more. He already realizes that he can keep it, and it will be not less than whatever he determines. This means that the conditions for this agreement depend on the person. The desire for this agreement depends on the person. Everything depends on the person. From the side of the Creator, he is willing for to anything. Why do we need this agreement? Why do I have to sign on something? If I'm strong, then I should say, I will determine it. Now I think it's going to be good. Later on, I want it to be bad. What do I care? I want it. That's it. Why do I need you? Why do I have to sign this agreement with you? And if someone is weak, I'll say, I don't want an agreement. I'll always do whatever I feel like, whatever I think. That's it. But rather, we make this agreement when I depend on him. And there are already some things where he depends on me and things where I depend on him. And then we make an agreement. This means that each one makes concessions for the other. Each one gives to the other. That is, we make the agreement because of weakness. When does it take place between us and the Creator? From the side of the Creator, he shows us he's very weak. Why? He shows us that he needs our love, our relation, our attention, 100%. The Shekhinah is in exile. She cries that we do not pay attention to her, that we're disconnected from her. like a mother, ready for any connection with the child. Good child, bad child, it doesn't matter. She naturally needs him. And with nature, the Creator determines it. He determined it in advance. Good and doing good to the bad and to the good. He loves them. That's it. So on his side, he's weak. He needs the agreement. Now the question is, how much do I need the agreement, right? My agreement could be, but on the other side, the Creator makes a condition. The agreement could be only in that we are connected to each other. That is, I can't come and say, you will help me in whatever I want without any relation to you. That is, the help from him must be dependent on the fact that I am dependent on him and connected to him, right? It has to be mutual. That's how it is. That is, I can't come and say, you will help me steal, you will help me murder, if it is against his will, right? If it is against his nature, against what he has established as the connection between us. That is, I can ask of him only for the things that are equal in him and in me. Turns out that a person is always asking, he can ask, the agreement can be kept only in keeping a certain spiritual degree, where we are already in order to bestow. When I have reached a certain connection of in order to bestow, I to him and him to me, and we love each other to a certain extent, we're afraid of each other to a certain extent, nowhere, distance from each other in some extent. There are certain limitations, limits, but I want to keep this degree. I realize it could be worse than that, less than that. Then for those times when our relationships could be spoiled for whatever reasons, I write this agreement. Right now, I don't disagree. Seemingly, we've reached a certain mutual understanding. We're aware of this understanding. We have a certain connection between us. And now we realize that it's worthwhile for us to keep this connection. But I realize that there could be such a time where because of all kinds of confusions, unjustified reasons, unjustified, a time will come where I will want to break the agreement. If these are justified reasons, then necessarily the agreement will be cancelled. That's it. It could be on a different degree, a different state, who knows what. But if I know, if I recognize, if I reach the awareness that breaking, violating this agreement will lead to something which is worse in the relationship between us, it's the worst possible thing out of whatever conditions may come. It doesn't matter which ones. It's worse than death. Nevertheless, I do not want to break the agreement. Then I make a covenant. And then I say that I'm asking, let us keep it such that our relationship, no matter what happens, whatever disruptions might come from the side for both of us, the state as we have it now will be kept. It will be, as we call it, a permanent state, right? That it won't be less than that. This means, I'm saying it again, it could be under the conditions that I recognize that a state which is less than now is worse than any other possible state, and there is never any justified reason that could really indicate to me that it is worthwhile for me to break this agreement. That is, when I'm on a certain spiritual degree, then I check it all the way to its end. And I say that a degree which is less than that is the worst possible thing. And then on the degree where I am, I want, besides the agreement, to make a covenant. An agreement is what I write for now. A covenant means forever. That we promise each other that we will hold on to each other on the same level as now. And then we truly go and check ourselves, and we check ourselves in all kinds of different states that might come according to our degree, of course, not according to something higher, but according to our degree. And we see that this agreement is sustainable, it's implementable, that will hold on. What do you call it?
0: Sustainable,
1: right.
3: That's it.
1: That we checked it, we did it, and everything is fine, and it is kept to the full depth of this degree, then we can advance a little bit ahead in relationships between us. And the next degree comes, and in it there are also all kinds of new conditions that we acquire. First of all, we feel that we hate each other. We have both the left line and the right line inside the created being. Then we start to connect with each other. That means that the left line takes on the qualities of the created being, and it becomes a middle line. On the middle line, we reach already an understanding, coupling by striking, the recognition, the connection between us. This means that we sign an agreement. After signing an agreement, we want this degree to remain for eternity, at least that. That would be the permanent state, that it won't be any less than that. That state will be non-stop. And so besides the agreement, we also sign a covenant, and so on. This means that these states exist each time, in each and every degree, and they certainly, as he says, what is the making of the covenant in the work? This is certainly the action in which we have to seemingly, we have to stumble on in any time that we determine our relation to the Creator. Victor von Gnei Aviv asked us, what does it mean to make a covenant with the Creator? So that is the answer. Yes.

0: כן. יש שאלה איך לקשור את המאמר הזה.
1: We have a question how to tie this article with someone who is engaging in Kabbalah before the barrier. It's also someone from Lod. Even before the barrier, we say that even before the barrier and beyond the barrier, we actually have the same states. We don't yet feel them. Some of us don't yet feel it. Some of us already feel that they're undergoing all kinds of changes, and according to the articles that we read, we can somehow find within us, inside of us, those discernments, but not yet in a clear manner, where the way truly exists beyond the barrier. We don't know that. We don't know it clearly. It's still unclear. We can't compare. But nevertheless, believe me that even before the barrier, we have all of these discernments within us, just in a form that is called an ordinary concealment, meaning it's not in a real and concrete manner so that I can work with it, but nevertheless, it does exist. All of these discernments exist even before the barrier. And we can somehow depict them within, feel them, certainly as a simulation. It's not the real thing, but it's like little children playing with toys, with dolls, with cars, waging war, doing all kinds of things. This is also what happens to us in an ordinary grown-up lives. So it's the same thing, just as above the barrier, it's the true life. For us, it's the kindergarten, but we have to relate to it. There is a saying that says that a game is a serious thing, that it is truly a serious thing because it builds the person. Therefore, what he's asking about, how do we tie it to us when we're still before the barrier? So tying it is very simple. We have to find these things also within us. They exist. And certainly we should search within us for these discernments that I have a certain conditions now towards the Creator. My state right now is, let's say, a good state. To a certain extent, it can be 100% that it's good in this and in that and in all the different manners. In my connection with the Creator, that He is great in my eyes, and I'm also afraid of Him, and I'm also grateful to Him, and I'm also willing to give Him, and I also need Him to give me, and so on. It can be all of them. But even if in a certain thing, in one single channel out of many channels, of the 620 channels in which I'm connected to Him in every organ of my soul, only one channel that I now feel, but I feel good, it's a good connection with Him, then with respect to this connection, I can say that I now want to make a covenant with Him now, that this thing will remain for eternity, no less than that, and I ask of Him that He will help me keep it, that He will keep it for me, and even if I'll be in the worst possible state, He'll remind me about this present connection, and He'll renew it for me all the time, and I'm doing it right now for the future. Now the question is, how can I keep it for the future? Can I guarantee myself for the future? Of course not. However, my desire to guarantee myself for the future already gives me the next vessel, that I seemingly insert this vessel as a man into the Creator, into the higher degree, and it keeps it for me, this vessel. It keeps it and it prepares for me the filling for this vessel, and it is kept there already. Now, what nevertheless are the conditions? What nevertheless are the conditions that the covenant between us should have? That is, under what conditions do I sign the covenant that I truly agree with it? What, should I just say it with my mouth, blah, blah, blah, keep it for me so it will be okay, so it won't be worse? How is my signing done, right? What should I now do in order to obligate the Creator to keep for me this relationship between us? From His side, He's keeping it. He's always relating well to me. How can I keep myself so that I will always relate to Him in a good way? just like now, in one channel out of all of the channels in our connection. How can I do that? So again, we say the only thing that we can do is only one thing, raising man, a deficiency towards the future that I'm very much afraid. Listen, I'm very much afraid that in the future I could be spoiled. From where could this fear come? As usual, we're going backwards. So what vessel should we have for this fear? This means that I fell many times and I saw how much I was suffering, how much I felt bad because I became disconnected from him. I got disconnected from him. So now already this fear and these sufferings have built in me a preparation for the man to raise such a request that just don't do it to me, such a thing that I will become separated from me, right? Do not cast me away from you and do not take away from me the spirit of your holiness, right? If I truly have this preparation from the previous suffering, then my man is the correct man. It could be that I'm just suffering from blah, blah, and it could be that I'm crying like a little child, but this actually has to be truly and necessarily a mature request that by this I sign the covenant. In signing, there are many conditions. We'll talk about it. It's not simple. You know that even for us in our world, when we reach an agreement, it's after we strike each other and we enter all kinds of states where we try to destroy the other one and erase him, and then out of some lack of choice, maybe through some third side, we begin to get closer until we begin to reach something. First, we do it secretly, so all of these side disruptions won't interfere, that maybe they have some interest in that we will not have an agreement between us, so we do it secretly, what we call under concealment, that a person doesn't even know that he's already ready for this agreement and he's walking in darkness until truly that determination is formed within him, the determination that I have to sign it, I have no choice, and then he comes and asks of the other side. In short, it's truly a long way, but that is, he must take all the previous suffering to gather it, not to lose it. And we know that always the previous degrees, they disappear, they're lost from us if we haven't yet reached their final discernments. Only the final discernment, which is registered in the Malchut of each and every state, only it exists and remains and is kept. All the other discernments are erased because they're not final yet, they're not complete. And therefore, we have to add more and more in the work until we will complete all the discernments. Once we've completed them, we have that final discernment that I can do anything, but rather this agreement is the best possible thing, right? And for us, in our world, we reach the agreement out of lack of choice. With the Creator, we have to reach a state, I sign the agreement not because of lack of choice, but rather I have no better state than that, whatever may come. Give me whatever you want, otherwise, which is different, I do not agree to accept any other state instead of this agreement. Then we reach the agreement. That's it. So these states, again, as he's asking, these states, they they exist in us also. How do we tie the making of the covenant with the group, asks Gabriel from Moscow. So how to tie it to the making of a covenant with the group? In the group, we have in general very good conditions for that, right? Because in the group, first of all, we can be careful with each other and help each other keep the covenant. We exist in a group in order to reach a connection with the Creator. Is it good? Does that not disconnect me from the Creator when I engage with the group, with the friends, and the covenant between us? If it is a covenant that comes in a way that it's connected to our covenant with the Creator, then it will exist in the group also, and it will exist with the Creator, and one will support the other. But if our covenant in the group is not about the connection with the Creator, as he says that what Russia did, and it ended up being a great crime, that they wanted to make a covenant between them to be good towards each other with love and everything, but without any connection to the Creator. So they ended up destroying themselves. That is such a covenant. That covenant could not exist because of it. So we have to take that into consideration. But if we do it in such a way that we do good to each other, we want the covenant between us to strengthen us towards the Creator, that He is the goal, He's the reason for the covenant between us, and then it can exist. And then it is a tremendous force. There is nothing like that in advancing. It's a nice question. We learn that a person lives in the present, and being afraid of the future means we have less faith in the Creator. Then it's less than having faith in the Creator. What is faith in the Creator?
2: This covenant that I ask Him, He will look after me during all the worst possible moments, because I checked, otherwise it will not be the correct request. After I checked that this state is the best of all states I've had thus far, and I would like to remain at least on that level, that means that I sign for the future. We don't sign the covenant for today, we sign it for the future when worse times come. And faith in the Creator is specifically that He will keep this covenant, that I believe Him, that He is capable of keeping the covenant, meaning in this covenant I have my recognition in His ability, in His goodwill, His faith in me, His loyalty to me. This generally is called faith. Faith is feeling of the Creator, meaning how great I can feel Him, as loyal, as loving, as good, who does good. To that extent, I'm going to connect with Him in a covenant for the future, and I deliver myself to Him, not only now, but in the future. I'm saying that You will look after us, and I'm delivering myself into Your hands. And this is called true faith, and it's a result of a regular faith, where I feel Him as great, as eternal, and as good who does good.

0: כן, בבקשה, שאלות.
1: Questions.
0: כן.
1: Question. How do we know the Creator accepted our obligation? And how do we know the Creator is willing to obligate towards us? So I'm asking, when we do it in this world between two people, we bring a lawyer and we see who signed and everything. So when we make a covenant with the, how do we know the Creator will commit to us and also that He accepted our commitment?
2: Because we can't determine our state in the spiritual world that the Creator is good who does good and He wants us and He's waiting for us. In short, before we can come to a state where we feel Him as a partner, there's nothing with which to sign a covenant. That's clear. Meaning, know the Lord your God and serve Him is the first condition. It cannot be anything less than that. And again, what is the difference between all those relationships toward a covenant, where a covenant is something I sign for the future, not for now. And the degree of now, with all its depth inside my vessel and inside His desire, the current state is clear to me. Both the vessels and the lights and all the circumstances for it, all those things I checked, I saw, I attained, I understood, and it exists in me as the foundation to determine something for the future. Without it, there are no conditions for the covenant. I'm not serious when I come to Him and say, hey, you know, look after me. How can I say it? I need, with respect to all everything that I have going on right now, to be certain that this is so. It can't be in our world. So you see how, you know, our agreements aren't worth much.
1: What is this state you are talking about, that this is the best possible state that can be in that degree, and under any circumstances, we don't want less than that?
2: The best possible state in the degree I'm in has to be that the state where I reached, whatever state I reached with the Creator, I don't want to go lower than that, a permanent state. What does it mean, less than that, lower than that? Lower meaning that I demand katnut, smallness, at least that. Gadlut, the adulthood will come, but I always care about katnut, infancy, to at least remain in this degree. That should be the permanent state. It's like in Atzilut, for example, right? We learn the qualities from it. That's the permanent state. It ascends, descends, but ascends in the sense up until its permanent state, not less.
1: But there's a feeling as though even in every spiritual degree, we keep making more and more covenants. It's not like...
2: In each and every degree, there's a covenant, and there are other, many other covenants in different channels. I said it. I felt you as great. I checked it. I saw it. I absorbed it. I want this to remain. I want this discernment to remain with me forever, for eternity, at least like that. Don't take it away from me. Don't take it away. Don't take away from me the recognition of not the great, but the terrible. Right, and so on and so forth. Chesed, gvura, tiferet. It doesn't matter how we call it or we use different words to describe our feelings, but I want this to remain, meaning the establishment, determining each and every discernment that I attain in the Creator, I sign that after I'm checking, again, this is work inside this discernment, but after I made that discernment and I checked all the reasons and all the ability and the connection between me and Him inside this discernment, then I'm asking Him to at least to remain in that. That's the outcome. What does it mean to sign a covenant? Do I know what it means to sign or not to sign? I remember that soon we're going to sign a covenant, and they bring me over with both hands to this. Rather, I check those things, and naturally everything works out in this way, that I come to a state called signing a covenant. It's not that I remember about it according to the books or thanks to my mind, that once I heard in a lesson that I have to do it. Rather, in spirituality, everything works in the form of cause and consequence. And then I come to a state between the states called, one among the states called signing a covenant. After I checked everything I saw, after I saw that it can't be any better and I'm afraid that it could be any worse, then I come to a state where I ask him to protect this for me and for the future. This will be signing a covenant.
1: Yes, my question is, isn't it possible, like you said before, a person signs a covenant, don't take it away from me, that I reveal you as terrible, and then a week or 2 weeks later, he discovers a greater depth.
2: When the Creator reveals greater depth, after a couple of weeks, I would say after a second, not even 2 seconds, that you're in a different state, and in spirituality, there's no difference between the next second or the next 100 years. If that's the next state, it's the next state. And in it, everything happens from 0 to 100% compared to what happened in the previous degree. And may it happen in a minute from now and not in 100 years from now, because the corporeal difference between them in spirituality, in years, is zero, you understand? So why simply live here, exist here 100 years in order to reach the next spiritual state? You can reach it the next moment, the coming moment. The moment that is next to the previous state. More questions? I don't want to ask.
1: So for us to keep the agreement and the covenant in the terminology of the Sefirot, so an agreement could mean the screen and the covenant could mean this partition that is separating between one degree and the next.
2: You're asking, tell us please about the covenant using Sefirot, couplings, lights, entering, exiting. What's happening here? Right? I would say that the covenant is the final condition. In each and every degree, after which, only after this, after which you enter into a connection with the Creator and coupling with striking. It's not, as you say, maybe not nice to say, but Rabbi said, it's a clear example. Where in your world, in our world, you say to your wife, I love you till the end of my life. But maybe 5 minutes at a time, sometimes I'll stop loving you, right? That's not a covenant, right? It erases the entire connection. If you say 5 minutes for 100 years, if you say that in advance, that something like that can be on your behalf, then not 100 years and not eternity, right? It's not worth it. Meaning, coupling and striking, a connection with the Creator, before, even in this world, all the more so with the Creator, has to be eternal. Has to be spiritual. Spiritual means eternal, and it exists forever. And it cannot be any less than that, forever. In other words, to sign a covenant is a condition without which there will be no coupling with striking, without which you do not enter a connection with the Creator, into a coupling, a unification. You understand? Only after that you can perform a coupling with striking.
1: This is the condition for the intention? The condition for an internal intention?
2: This is your internal condition where if you are ready for it, then you approach the coupling with striking and it takes place, not before. Very simply. Because each and every degree in spirituality is a degree that exists all the way to itself. In its tiny degree. Later, all those degrees at the end of the correction, they accumulate together and we get the general Ein Sof. But each and every degree is infinite. It's a part of Ein Sof. To some extent, that's it. That's why the covenant is something you sign in each and every degree, and without a covenant there's no connection, meaning there's no coupling with striking, there's no attainment of the degree. This is the last correction in the degree before the coupling with striking, the final the last correction on the kli, on the vessel.
1: This is what we call he who knows all mysteries testifies. Is that the same?

0: be like a baby who delivers himself to the hands of the upper one, to Abba Vima, right, mom and dad, and they can do whatever they want with you, consciously, with your awareness, with complete attainment, really, in delivering your soul, because devoting your soul is the same, because what are you devoting to them? Your soul, right? So with your soul devotion, your vessel to them, that they will make any correction that has to take place in order for you to advance, it doesn't matter. You're ready for it. So in this condition, they begin to make this covenant, the covenant of the circumcision, Brit Milah. That's the beginning. Then there's the development where you come to it and you sign a covenant with the Creator by yourself. And later, when you're a grown-up, an adult, and you may sign a covenant for a smaller degree. But you know, why get confused?
1: Between Rav and the group. Today you say, if you'll be like that, then I, Rav, will be with you. But if you won't be this way, then I don't need you, I'm going to go away. I mean, where here is the basis for the covenant?
0: In the connection between us, because Rav and group is 2 degrees, Rav is a higher degree and group is below him. Covenant can be on conditions where they understand that these are mutual conditions. It's possible that we are not yet making any corrections with one another, but wherever we are, we wish to maintain this state so we don't go below it.
1: Is the Brit, the covenant between us, absolute?
0: We cannot have an absolute covenant between us. Our qualities are uncorrected. Neither you nor me, although I'm a Rav and you're a student, or I'm a Rav and you're a group, I also change constantly. And I also, why am I saying that we should say it? Because I want you to turn to the Creator ultimately with this covenant and not to me. So it turns out that I change constantly, you change constantly, and according to how we wish to be connected to the Creator, both you and me, connected to Him, He is the echelon, the upper standard. What I have that resembles Him, or what you have that resembles Him, that's where we want the connection between us to be. It's like the nations in Russia that didn't do it toward the Creator. They had to choose that we need to have all the states that exist only if the Creator exists between us, only if it brings us to the connection to Him. And if He disappears from the connection between us, from the covenant between us, then this covenant ceases to exist. That's the one and only condition for the covenant not to exist. There are no more conditions. And it's the same between us. The connection between us can be only in the connection that we have a goal of reaching a connection with Him. That's it. If He disappears from the connection between us, we are very distant, and there's no connection, there's nothing between us. And we want this to be this way. So there will be no connection between us for any other reason that has nothing to do with the goal, that's not connected to it. Meaning the presence of the Creator in the covenant between us is the first and last condition. No more, no less. We don't need anything else. And if you have other conditions in the connection between a student and a Rav, then it's not a pure connection. And we have to be on our toes, both from the side of Rav and the side of the students. Otherwise, it's a waste of exertion if it's not in that.
1: He's asking a question, how come we need to make a covenant with the Creator? What, can the Creator love less or change or something like that? And I didn't understand how he answers that.
0: That doesn't matter. Go over it at home. You'll understand.
1: After the adhesion comes

0: separation after adhesion in the current, on the current degree, comes a new state. This new state arrives on top of the previous state. All the forces change, the raw conditions. Meaning, previously, it's not we didn't take them into consideration. We didn't know, but this is an entirely new state. And what is this new state? It's I'm not you, and you are not, I'm not me, and you are not you, and both of us are something completely different. The next degree is I'm something new, and you are something totally different. The Creator is a different Creator, the created being is a different created being, and the conditions are certainly different, and everything is new. What remains from the previous state? Only the reason for the next state. Only the reason for the next state to happen. And in the next state, everything is new, from 0 to 100%. The degree is entirely new. And then I'm not going to break the previous covenant. Rather, we simply start from zero. That what we had before simply enters is a condition for the next state to come. But the next state could be very bad and certainly worse in negating, in his negation compared to other states. But it doesn't come in as a breaking of the previous covenant, previous agreement, no. I'm simply, how shall I put it? I can't explain it further. On top of the previous agreement, you enter now even the shells, and you feel terrible desires in you relative to the Creator, toward the Creator. You want to rule him and erase and rebel, and that's precisely because you acquired the previous agreement, and because of the gap between them you feel the no, you don't give me enough discernments to speak. No, I cannot say it. Maybe 6 months from now, a year. It's up to you. I won't have the scrutiny. It's just, and I don't want to just bring out words. You see, we, relatively speaking, we scrutinize something about the covenant. And on this, I cannot explain how the small degree works with the greater degree in the form of negation. There's no words.
1: What connects all of the degrees?

Is a coupling by striking a state where you stand against the Creator? Coupling by striking, God forbid to say that it's against the Creator. Coupling by striking, as I said, is after we keep the covenant. And it's not against the Creator, it's against my own nature. Who am I striking? I'm striking my will to receive. Then I enter a connection with Him, with the Creator. Why am I striking the upper light? I'm striking the upper light because it wants to break into my boundary. And it wants to seemingly enter me inside of me, unconditionally, even in order to receive. This is in the striking, meaning in striking against my intention in order to receive that's inside, and then I make a coupling with the help of my intention in order to bestow. I don't strike the upper light. I can't strike the light. I can only strike myself, my own will to receive.

0: If we say that the covenant comes only at the end of the degree, but a person doesn't know where is the end of the degree. So as I said, of course a person doesn't know where is the end of the degree, but it doesn't matter whether he knows or not. All of this, the cause and consequence, ultimately will bring him to a state called signing of a covenant, signing an agreement. He doesn't need to know in advance that in 2 minutes I got to sign the covenant. This he doesn't know. And we don't advance in spirituality by knowing all the degrees up ahead. Rather, one state begets the next state. Where do we need to, how can we tell which places we can unify with the Creator, in what places, in what qualities can we unite with the Creator? As I said, if I determine now that He's great, and I checked that my recognition of His greatness is very good recognition, I don't want ever to be less than that, then by that, it's called, in this place, I wish to be in connection with Him. Later, in a different place, I wish to be in covenant. Then in another place, the place of intention, qualities, until all of my area enters into His area and we are in adhesion. So what do we have in that case that resemble, that's similar to the Creator? So we can sign a covenant with Him? It could be something mutual with the Creator, which is mutual bestowal. That's it. From His perspective, it's only bestowal. So also from us.
1: Tov. Ken.
0: Where we'll have bestowal to Him is good.
2: Can we say that every state of making a covenant, there is a state of a desire to break that covenant?
0: After signing a covenant, there cannot be a desire to break the covenant. That state is preserved for eternity, because if it's truly signing of a covenant in spirituality, anything that exists, exists from that point on. The Creator protects it, maintains it, meaning the upper light is already in that degree and it sustains it. It cannot never be below that. You always raise in sanctity and you never demote or bring down, meaning it cannot be. Rather, breaking it can be, probably a breaking is when you fall deeper into your next degree that you are rising to. You're on the left, you fall deeper than before. But it's not called breaking of the covenant. Again, I can't, from here on, I have no more words. You're not ready for it. I feel that the words disappear. We lack a vessel of a reception, a receiver, because I'm speaking according to the deficiency that I feel. All right, I can speak.
3: We'll share now in a workshop what we received from the lesson we've been through and what from it we can take to implement in our preparation towards the regional congress.
4: We heard that if we respond to each other and we want a covenant between us and it'll strengthen us towards the Creator, He is the purpose of the covenant between us, so then it can happen. And it's a huge force that there's none like it in order to advance. So we're going to try to do good to one another in order to attain this exalted holy goal of being adhered to the Creator.
5: You
3: really don't know where to enter this lesson and how to enter. I heard an interesting matter that the fear a person receives is actually a lack of faith, but it prepares you for a prayer. So to the extent in which we feel a lack of connection, a congress is not important, all those things that impact us and lower us, remember that that's a preparation for a prayer, and if there is fear, that's good. The fear should only be by us turning to the Creator and not being in connection.
4: Rav was speaking about the striking, that it's against my will to receive, against my intention to receive. That's the only thing called awakening from below, that a person can't resist the light. He can resist and start working against his own forces, and that's something you can get from the friends. So that's what the work will be in this Congress too, that we will give each other the forces to work against our intention to receive.
3: In the beginning of the lesson, there were interesting discernments of what brings a person to agreement. You have to feel that you're dependent on someone. Otherwise, why do you need an agreement? An agreement for the future? It's worthwhile to reach in a case where we all change, and there are justified reasons, and I can't change. And if you feel that you're dependent, and the reason is not justified for the changes, then you must hold on to this agreement, and it's called the covenant. Very powerful, all these discernments.
4: There was the matter of the fear that holds us not to fall. How not to fall from our future state, our future covenant. So it's from experience, from our sense and the sense that we had, and from being afraid of losing this connection, which is actually what holds us. And from there we raise the correct man.
3: There are many things, Rav said, the connection between us can only be under the condition that we have a goal to reach a connection with Him, with the Creator only. If He's disappearing from our connection, then we're distant completely. We don't want there to remain a connection for any other reason that's not connected to the goal, that's not connected to Him. Meaning the presence of the Creator in the covenant between us is the first and last condition, no more and no less.
4: We also heard that every discernment a person acquires in the greatness of the Creator, when he wants it to remain, so that's the ending of the scrutiny. And he asks the Creator to hold it, that it won't disappear from him.
3: The Congress is a certain type of making a covenant. Actually, whoever comes is committed, obligated. The thing is, as we heard now, all that remains from the current degree in the next degree is that the current degree will be the cause for the next degree. Besides that, the whole covenant you made and all the obligations you've made don't pass along to the next degree. They're not relevant there. We need to renew it from zero. And that's the big question. How do we do that? How do you constantly renew the covenant? In each degree, anew from zero.
4: Roy writes that everything I don't feel that it's important before the Congress is the Creator calling me to strengthen myself. Chota says that I believe that he can keep the covenant. About the recognition in not keeping the covenant, if I understand that it's something worse than the connection between us, it can be the worst thing that can happen. Worse than death. I do not want to let go of the agreement, so I sign a covenant. Then I say that I'm asking to keep our relations, no matter what disturbance come on the side, to both of us, the state as it is now will remain constant. It can be less than this.
3: We talk a lot in the 10 about advancing to the Congress and to give bestowal within the Congress is to go with the spirit of the society. And to go with the spirit of the society is something we agreed upon long ago, all of us in the society, and we need to renew that.
4: Yes, and we need to start to feel the connection between us in order to sign the covenant.
3: We're going to move to the next part of the lesson, but first sing a song together.

0: כן. אנחנו ממשיכים ללמוד תלמוד עשר הספירות. איך אמר רב?
1: So we're keeping to study the study of the Ten Sefirot. As Rav said, after the covenant comes the coupling. So now we can keep studying circles and straightness. We are going to start studying inner observation of part two. For the newer friends, we have to understand the difference between inner observation to the actual chapter itself. In the chapter itself, the text itself, Baal HaSulam clothes upon the writings of the Ari. He interprets his writings. In inner observation, Baal HaSulam writes on his own what he wants to elaborate on the topics. So it's always an exciting part to learn. So today, we are going to learn the inner observation of part two.
2: Yes, friends, of course, we will remember the intentions because all we're doing now is a preparation for our Congress, Awakening from Below. We will also try to prepare our hearts during the lesson. Please note that after the lesson, we will do a workshop within the tens about what we heard. And let's open. So we're going to open the study of Ten Sefirot. We're in Volume 1. Inner observation. Let's start.
1: We are studying from the study of the Ten Sefirot, part two, inner observation. Circles and straightness containing 10 chapters. Chapter 1. The circles are regarded as gal. Number one. The Ari spoke very little of the Ten Sefirot of circles, and even those few words seem filled with contradictions. However, it is impossible to elaborate on them because they are regarded as the first three Sefirot, in which we are forbidden to engage. Nevertheless, the little that the Ari did write should be explained elaborately, enough to accomplish the goal that the Ari had aspired for, meaning as much as is necessary to understand the inner connections in the wisdom.
2: Meaning we have 10 Sefirot, 10, not 9 or 11, as even Abraham wrote in the Book of Creation, that the entire structure of reality that the Creator created is altogether 10 Sefirot. In the first Sefirot, the thought of creation is where it's before implementation in the lower one, only to give herself the form in order to connect with the lower one, Keter Chochma Bina, Kachab, or Gar, the upper three, or first three. We're not able to engage in them. It's prohibited to engage in, and the wisdom of Kabbalah prohibited means impossible, because everything is permitted, but if you have no possibility to do so, it's therefore called forbidden. Why? Because if you enter and you don't exactly have the vessels to discern and know what's going on there exactly, you'll get confused and you will not attain the main goal. Hence, in those places where a person can get confused, you're told you're prohibited or it's forbidden. And whoever wants to advance to the goal understands that all these so-called forbidden things are for his benefit. Just like we do this in our lives. That's forbidden, and that's forbidden, and that's forbidden. Well, there's people that still want to check. Let them check. But usually get harmed by this. And in spirituality, it's undoubtedly harmful, and then therefore Kabbalists truly watch over those who want to advance and give them all kinds of advices how to advance correctly. In addition to what we receive by the system of the degrees, we receive everything gradually and with protection from above. That's why we do not deal with the upper three of every degree, and in the Zat, the lower seven of the degree, we do. So much so that Bala Sulam explains to us in the introduction to the Book of Zohar, and in the introduction to the Book of Zohar, that in the upper three, the Gar of the smallest degree of Malchut, of Malchut of Asiya, we're not allowed to deal with, and in the Zat of the greatest degree there, in Atik, Al-Khanpin, or Galgalta, no matter where, in the lower seven, in the Zat, you can engage in and correct and deal with. Because where we can grip for sure, perceive for sure the cause, the consequence, the way the process works, that that's where you should work, because those are vessels that are in your under your authority, and you can, by acquiring them, advance. Whereas in the Gar of every degree, we never acquire it, we don't study it, and don't touch it, because that's where there is no revelation of the Creator yet, but rather it's all in an abstract way. Abstract meaning that it's not able to be clarified in our vessels. We're all talking about in relation to the attaining person. So in the lower seven, we attain, distinguish, feel, we can analyze it and synthesize it, the whole feeling of ours. And then through these discernments, advance. Whereas in the Gal, it is so unclear and certain and abstract that we reach failures and then divert ourselves from the path. Hence, we need to understand that our entire path, from the beginning of the line to its end, until the world of Ein Sof, is all from the Zats, the lower sevens of the degrees. And the Gals, the upper threes of the degree, are revealed above them as the way the Creator relates to the Creator Being. And the implementation of the Creator Being is in the Zat, in the vessels of bestowal. This is what we learned from the world of Atzilut, that all we need to correct is the Zon of Atzilut. Zat of Bina, Ziranpin, and Malchut are the letters of the work, the alphabet, and the souls who raise man are included in these Zat, and all the worlds of Biyah are included in Zat, and Adam HaRishon was born from this degree of Bina and below, meaning our entire life, attainment, understanding, scrutinies, and corrections are all only in these vessels of Zat, of each and every degree.
1: Item 2. Headline, and the 10 Sfirot of circles, the more external, is more important. 2. First, let us understand the matters in general. The Ari divides all of reality into two discernments, circles and straightness. This means that all the partsufim in the five worlds, Adam, Kadmon, and Abia, down to this world, contain 10 sfirot of circles and 10 sfirot of straightness. We saw that in the sfirot of circles, the more external is better, and the more internal is worse. Since the top circle, the closest to Ein Sof, which surrounds and encircles all of reality, is the best among them, and it's called Keter. Within it, there is a second circle called Chochmah, which is worse than the Keter, etc., down to the innermost sphere, which is this world, the worst of all circles, which is darkness without light, and is full of filth. Thus, the more internal the circle is, the worse it is, and the more external the circle is, the better it is.
2: Because that's the nature of the light. From above down, that expands. So in the circles from above down is towards the receiver, but in the circles there is no receiver yet. That's why, because the light is spreading still from the bestower upon the force of the bestower himself, where the receiver is not yet in his feeling, his perception or understanding, and then he receives according to what he's capable and what not, and he already has up and down already. Therefore, the influence of the Creator, or the bestowal of the Creator to the created being, is that is on behalf of the Creator, it needs to come to us in circles. And the end of the circles is in their center. Therefore, the most external circle is the circle of Keter, and the most internal one is the circle of Malchut. That's because the circles come from wholeness, from the Creator. There are many possibilities to study the circles and to see the connection between them, how a person awakens these vessels on his behalf, like we learn from the teachings of waves in physics and diffraction in all kinds of ways, that in these phenomena, in waves, in optics, you can see the wholeness of circles relative to the line altogether. And that's something we'll talk about later.
1: Number 3. In the 10 sefirot of straightness, the more internal is more important. It is opposite with the sefirot of straightness, since in them the more internal is better. This is because of the first and innermost 10 sefirot of straightness and 10 sefirot of the world of Adam Kadmon, which is called a line that expands from Ein Sof and is extended down to near this world, but does not touch it. Its externality is clothed by ten sefirot of straightness of the second world, called the world of Atzilut, whose merit is slower than of the world of Adam Kadmon. The externality of the world of Atzilut is clothed by the ten sefirot of straightness and the world of Briah, which is worse than the world of Atzilut, down to the ten sefirot of straightness of the world of Asiya, which is worst of all the worlds, and clothes the externality of all the worlds. Thus, in the sefirot of straightness, the more external is worse, and the more internal is better. The opposite of the ten sefirot of circles, indeed, a great and profound matter is represented here in this oppositeness between the sefirot of circles and the sefirot of straightness. We should thoroughly understand it.
2: Meaning, if we speak of the worlds, then we need to draw it in this way. Is it clear or not? Who can interpret what I drew here?
3: Huh?
2: Huh? It's not clear. Then read, please, again.
1: Let's read again, number
4: 3.
1: In the 10 sefirot of straightness, the more internal is more important. It is opposite with the sefirot of straightness, since in them the more internal is better. This is because the first and innermost 10 sefirot of straightness are the 10 sefirot of the world of Adam Kadmon, which is called a line that expands from Ein Sof and is extended down to near this world, but does not touch it. Its externality is clothed by the ten sfirot of strangeness of the second world called the world of Atzilut, whose merit is lower than the world of Adam Kadmon. The externality of the world of Atzilut is clothed by the ten sfirot of straightness of the world of Bria, which is worse than the world of Atzilut, down to the ten sfirot of straightness of the world of Asiya, which is the worst of all worlds, and clothes the externality of all worlds. Thus, in the sfirot of straightness, the more external is worse, and the more internal is better. The opposite of the ten sfirot of circles, indeed, a great and profound matter is presented here, and this oppositeness between the sfirot of circles and the sfirot of straightness, and we should thoroughly understand it.
2: Clear? The most internal, the most internal, yes, and here, the most external, correct? Each and every world, the more internal it is in straightness, it's more external in circles. It's not understood. In circles, the biggest one is external. The biggest straightness is internal. Yes, that's why we say the light, the line of Ein Sof is Galgalta, brings from one end to the other, from Ein Sof to Malchut, and upon it, it clothes the others. Yes, Atzilut, Bria, Yetzira, Asiya. Like this. Each less than the other. That's in straightness. Whereas in circles, we talked about Ein Sof. So they, the circles are like this. Where this is the Keter, Chochma Bina, Zeranpin, and Malchut. And here it is, Keter, Chochma, Bina, Zeranpin, and Malchut. So it turns out that the most internal is Keter, and here the most external is Keter. And that's what I drew here, in the worlds. Yes?
1: What's internal and external in this, connected to this?
2: Internal and external is more important. That's called internal in straightness is more important. And external is considered more important in circles. Or internal, or that are internal, external, define, they define the relationship of what they determine the oppositeness that the screen gives you. Because how much you are, the higher you are in straightness, so are you lower in circles, and vice versa. It could be. Or in external and internal, in the completion of the ten sfirot, in the ten sfirot of direct light and the ten sfirot of reflected light. Importance. Let's read onwards. We may find the words. Yes.
1: What's the relation, or how should we understand that this oppositeness between circles and straightness? How can I get it?
2: I understand you're asking as if, what does this give us for our discernments? Where are the circles and where are the straightness in me by which I can, let's say, attribute some understandings, thoughts, feelings of mine in straightness and in circles? It is all determined by the screen. If I work with my desires without a screen, no matter how refined, pure I am, the better. That's coarseness of root. Coarseness of root. In circles. That's in keter of circles. Yes? That's in the keter of circles. Coarseness root. In the keter of line, I must be in coarseness phase 4. Plus a screen. Then I reach the keter of the line. There's an inverse relation between lights and vessels. That's what the circles and straightness tell us. The circles bring us the quality of the light, and the line brings forth the quality of the vessel. In the light, keter is the circle of keter. In the line, keter is the intensity, the power of the screen. How do I equalize in my coarseness to the light? These speak of two completely different things, but that are about to equalize between them. The bestower is giving me light, and when I bestow, I only give the kli. That's why it turns out that it's opposite circles and lines for us. Circles are the intention of the Creator, and straightness is the intention of the created being. And as we spoke also yesterday, all together we need to come to a state in which the straightness and circles will be in equality.
1: Squaring the circle.
2: To square the circle. Where when it comes to the area, in this integral, they will be equal. Truly, from zero to Ein Sof, they will be equal. But for them to complete one another, I don't know how to express this, the externality, internality in straightness, and the externality and internality in circles are what complete one another. And then it turns out that you have wholeness, where in short, the intention of the Creator is completed only through the intention of the created being.
1: Joseph from Jerusalem is asking, is the difference between straightness and circles like the first three and the seven last field?
2: It's also somewhat similar to that, because the nature of the circles is like the upper three of straightness. In that he is correct. Nice, yes. Yes.
1: Can we say in simple words that the coarseness of phase 4 and straightness is reflected light to the keter of the circles?
2: No. Coarseness 4 of straightness comes to keter of verses. No, we don't compare between them. We don't. You can say this, that eventually, by all the degrees connecting together, and then phase 4, of course, this reaches that same bestowal like the keter of circles, yes. But that's, we don't speak this way, and we don't distinguish the vessels altogether in their work in straightness and circles, because in circles we can't measure, in short, our work when it comes to circles. Let's advance and we will see.
1: Number four, headline, two manners of reception in the vessel. A, through its internality. B, through its externality. Number four, you already know about the middle point in Ein Sof, where the restriction took place and the light departed from around that point and became an empty space. It explains there that it is called the middle point to indicate that it does not receive through its internality and toch, the interior, but only through its externality from its surroundings.

0: things. It receives the light without any rate and measurement, because the one that receives from its externality does not place a boundary on the light. Thus, we have two manners of reception in the vessels. The first manner is receiving through its externality, and the second kind is receiving through its internality. Indeed, this does not refer to a place and area by which to depict externality and internality, so we must thoroughly understand with which internality and externality here we are dealing with.
1: Any questions for answers? Are there? Not straightness, internality, externality in circles and straightness, but in the relation between them. Reception through internality, externality, is there? No, it's not through the transition, that's later. Read again, please.
0: Again, number four. Two manners of reception of the vessel, A, through its internality, B, through its externality. Four, you already know about the middle point in Ein Sof, where the restriction took place, and the light departed from around that point and became an empty space. It explains there that it is called the middle point to indicate that it does not receive through its internality and toch, the interior, but only through the externality from its surroundings. It receives the light without any rate and measurement, because the one that receives from its externality does not place a boundary on the light. Thus, we have two manners of reception in the vessels. The first manner is receiving through its externality, and the second kind is receiving through its internality. Indeed, this does not refer to a place and an area by which to depict externality and internality, so we must thoroughly understand with which internality and externality we are dealing here.
1: So he says that it's possible to receive like an Ein Sof, and that's called through externality, and you can receive like later with the screen, which is called through internality. Look at what he explains to us later, please. There's two questions there. What's there? Let's see. 58, internality and externality. So please, question 58.
0: 55. What are the upper one and lower one? Question 55. We should make two primary distinctions in each patsuf: the vessel for drawing the abundance in it, and the vessel for receiving the abundance in it. They are completely opposite from each other because of the amount of abundance depends on the measure of the coarseness of the vessel extension. The greatest light in the patsuf, which is called Yechida, needs the vessel with the greatest coarseness to draw it, meaning from phase 4 in phase 4. Its opposite is the vessel of reception, because the greatest light, called Yechida, clothes only in the most refined vessel. Hence, when we discern a vessel for extension of abundance, we discern them under the names internality and externality. The more interior the vessel, the coarser it is, and it extends a greater level. Conversely, the more external is more refined and draws a smaller level. When we discern the vessels of reception from the lights in the patsuf, we refer to them as upper and lower, where the higher is more refined and a greater level is clothed in it. Conversely, the lower one is coarser and a smaller level is clothed in it.
2: Okay.
1: We draw the light by phase four. We receive the light in phase root. So there's a part that attracts or draws, and a part that reveals. And they're different amongst them, these parts, and are also distant from one another. This one is pure, the phase root, and the phase four is coarse. That's within the vessel. Also in two vessels, one compared to the other. If the vessel is one, big, and near it the relative small one. So in what is it great and small? In the extent or how much? Malchut is coarser. So the keter is pure and more distanced than to Malchut. The gap is greater between Malchut and Keter. This gap between them is here. And here, in the small vessel, and that's the actual difference of what the kli is. The extent in which its coarseness and refinement can be more distanced. During the time of descent, and to receive the light and work with it correctly during the ascent. As much as these gaps between ascents and descents are bigger, and a person is ready to withstand this, then he is greater, higher, capable of raising up the greater coarseness and to make it pure. Because we begin from the point altogether. We start from a point that has nothing in it. Darkness arrives. Why does it come from above? Because that's light that is coming, but it awakens in us our coarseness. The coarseness is awakened in it by this light. And then I feel darkness, because there's nothing in this light that can benefit me with my vessels of reception. If I overcome them, then I start to build from what I received. I already transfer it from coarseness to refinement. And then Malchut begins in me, this point of Malchut begins to be in me, and what I rose up with and did from Malchut and made it refined, here it starts to become Keter. And then I have a certain gap between Malchut and Keter. And each time it's a greater coarseness, so I transfer it to a greater refinement or purity, and so on. Only in such a way a person builds all of his degrees till infinity, till itself, upon the coarseness being revealed in it. There must be 125, or we draw this differently. If you remember, we drew it like this: from zero, the coarseness is revealed. So in the coarseness, it does a purity, greater coarseness, greater refinement, and this is how it continues. There must be a minus and then a plus, and that's how it is each time. That's how we work. So here he's showing this to us. Yes.
0: Continuing five. So item five, the headline. First three phases are only only cause the appearance of phase four.

0: only after it gradually passes through the four phases. The first phase is a very faint desire. Phase two is a greater than phase one, up to phase four, which is the greater greatness of the vessel to the extent it is needed for the final completion of the vessel. The reason for this has been explained since the form of this will to receive is absolutely opposite from the will to bestow incorporated in the light of Ein Sof. It cannot appear at once, but only gradually. It begins from the will to bestow included in the root called Keter, then to the coarser, which is a little different from it, which is phase one, and then to the coarser called phase two, and so on until phase four, which is absolutely opposite from the form of the light, and which is specifically is suitable to operate as a vessel in the emanated being. Conversely, the will to receive in the previous three phases is not disclosed enough to operate as vessels of reception. Thus, only phase four is regarded as the vessel of reception in the emanated being. And for this reason, it is called internality in the toch of the emanated being. Phase three is the desire, in the desires regarded as the outside of phase four. Phase two is the outside of phase three. Phase one is the outside of phase two, and the phase of Keter is outside them all. Like a wall of a corporeal vessel made of four layers, one atop the other, the abundance in that vessel is certainly received in the fourth, innermost layer. And the three external layers that surround it are only there to strengthen the innermost fourth layer. Here, too, the light is received only in phase four, while the three phases that precede it are external to it, and come only because it is impossible for phase four to appear, but only by cascading, as we have explained above.
1: He's telling us that just like we have in the four phases of direct light, development, the expansion of the vessel only by the three previous phases, phase four cannot be revealed without the first three phases. We don't consider the three previous discernments or phases because we only note the phase four, that phase three will be revealed, the previous discernments. We're not considering the phase three. We are considering only phase four and its depth, its strength, and the ability of the vessel to extend and to draw a vessel that can purify and bring us the equivalence of form with light. We'll define this and talk about this next lesson.
0: Okay, dear friends, what a special lesson. Let's have a workshop in the tens and share each other with the impressions that we took, that we can give to the friends, please.
1: We heard that circles are the quality of the light, and line is the qualities of the vessel. The power of the screen is how I equalize by using my coarseness towards the light. The bestower gives me light, and I only give him the intention on my behalf.
0: He made a difference between vessels of reception and vessels of extension. That in the vessels of extension, the coarseness, the vessel with the most coarseness is the most internal. And in the vessels of reception, the vessel, the more refined vessel is more internal. And the light is received according to the vessels of reception and not the vessel of extension.
2: And
0: Rav said that the Creator's intention is only completed by the Creator.

0: created beings in tension.
1: The bestowal of the Creator is in circles in wholeness, and the Creator needs to awaken the vessels on his behalf.
0: Yeah, the same direction, that internality and externality is not necessarily what we understand, how the light bestows on the outside, on the face, on phase four. The rest are actually just preparation for phase four. And as much as I understand, the fact that the light enters the vessel depends on the recognition of the vessel, of the bestower.
1: It all starts from a point where there's no, that's the gap between Keter and Malchut. It doesn't have a gap between darkness and purity. And the greater a person is, he can work with greater coarseness in darkness and receive more, to draw more light and raise it and receive it in the higher refinement. So it was a very nice explanation where he explains our path. How the more a person advances, the darkness is more darkness, but also his ability to rise from there is higher.
0: Also about the internality and externality, that straightness is, you can see the known graph, how he, there's the higher one and less, and then in internality it's more important because it has a screen. But when we speak about the circles, it resembles the light. That the external is the most important. Why? Because that's where the greatest light is. They clothe upon one another. So also, the explanation you said, how it's expressed on us. So it's really fascinating.
1: I was also impressed with what Eyal mentioned, that from above, light always comes, but it's felt in us as darkness in order to evoke the vessels in us. Another thing about the circles and straightness, that circles are the intention of the Creator and straightness is the intention of the created being. And we need to come to a state where the circles and straightness will be in equality.
0: Also to be in wholeness, and also the gap grows. It all starts from a point that adds a deficiency, malchut, and then it's added towards the keter, a place to draw the light. So there's always that impression, Rav says, before we study tests, he says, let's study. After 2 hours of a lesson, he says, now let's study something. So what really happens in that last part is a big deficiency, and here we have in tests a process of drawing lights. And then a combination between them that can bring wholeness.
1: We also heard in the beginning of the inner observation that Rav explained to us the essential difference between the first three and the lower seven, that altogether the first three are called the circles, and we have no attainment in them, and all attainment as good beings is according to what we will be able to build ourselves with the intention of bestowal, like it comes to us from above. All our development is only in that, more and more.
0: Okay, friends, we were very inspired by the focus group, and now we want to hear everybody in an assembly. We're doing this in order to incorporate, in order to connect. So we want to ask a question like this. We heard that we can engage in Zat, but we're not allowed to engage in Gal of every degree. So why can we engage in Zat, the lower seven, but we can engage in the first three in Gal? You can raise your hand, your question marks. There are no right answers here. It's let's each one, without thinking too much about it. Let's start from Dima, please.
2: אנחנו לומדים שאסור.
1: We learn that prohibited is impossible. So maybe it's not exactly in Atzmuto, in his essence, but it's similar to that, where you can see how he relates to you, but you don't know what's happening with him. It's the same with the guy, with the upper three. Although it's inside the vessel, it's still maybe very close to him, that you don't exactly know what's happening there, and that's why it's prohibited or forbidden from that.
0: To continue Dima, in the place of Zat, I heard Rav saying that we have discernments there, feelings. And also I was inspired in the lesson how Rav drew the point of Malchut that has nothing of its own, but when the light comes, it comes as darkness, meaning it reveals a new coarseness and lets that point of Malchut, gives it an opportunity to work and be still without touching the will to receive itself. And that can be a great gift if a person receives it on the path that he wants to bestow. He gets darkness, and then he has an opportunity to work and be still. And that's all between the friends. We got infinity in this lesson.
1: Thank you, friends. We are once more being impressed, hearing everyone attentively. Again, the question, why are we allowed to engage in the lower seven, but not in the upper three?
0: Rav gave a specific, simple answer about it to that question. He said something very simple. On every degree, we engage in Zat and not Gar, because Gar is the creator's relation to the created being, and Zat is the created being's relation to the creator. So we're engaging in our part.
2: Avi.
1: Maybe also to continue what Rav said, the intention of the Creator is completed by the intention of the created being. And it's a continuation of yesterday's lesson. The screen is constantly making scrutinies within the circles, inside the vessels. It's constantly, there's many screens, but the scrutinies of the screen are always in the circles.
0: Also, impressions from the world, will be happy to hear you.
1: I think the time has come to move to questions here. Oren, maybe?
2: Kufyuzayin,
1: efo? 117, where?
0: So Oren is saying that we read 117. Question
3: 117.
0: So we are reading
3: Kuf Yud Dalet, Ken? Kuf Yud Zayin.
0: 117. Why is it forbidden to engage in the gal of each degree? So this is the question and the answer. So because the lights precede the vessels, and the reflected light that ascends from below upward and clothes them is not regarded as actual vessels, but as roots of vessels. We do not have attainment in the light without a vessel. Great, friends. So now you're welcome to ask questions on any topic of the lesson. We'll be happy to incorporate together and answer together, and we'll try to connect. Please, questions.
3: Ken.
1: Can you explain the vessel of extension and vessel of reception?
0: Yeah, a vessel of extension, he writes that it's Malchut, right? The vessel is always the coarseness in the screen. as much as it can draw, as much as it can draw, but how much does it receive? Also according to the coarseness. That's why it's called the opposite value between lights and vessels. If this is the vessel, and its coarseness is small, let's say its coarseness is root. So, the vessel has keter, right? Chochma, bina, zeranpin, and malchut. So, which vessel, if it has coarseness of the root, so which light enters? Which vessel can it enter? Keter, right? The light enters the keter, but which light? The smallest one, right? Nefesh. On behalf of the lights. Light. On behalf of the vessels, it's the coarseness of root. That's why there's a vessel of extension. Rav said the extension is always malchut. Malchut draws the light. The coarseness defines the malchut, but which light can enter? It's always according to the same order. And where, truthfully, what vessels the light of Nefesh is destined for the Malchut. The light of Nefesh has to be in Malchut, but because the light still doesn't have the coarseness of four, so it only enters Keter. If in the full coarseness of phase four, which light will enter Keter? Yechida, right.
1: But Yechida is considered the light that is the most powerful.
0: But it enters the most refined vessel.
1: Refined vessel. Rav also gave an explanation, an emotional explanation. He says, to work with the darkness during a descent and receive the light and work with it correctly during the ascent. Meaning, what is, does it mean to work with the darkness during a descent? It means that I'm joining more coarser vessels, coarse vessels that I'm working now in a state of, I don't feel a connection or I don't feel revelation. I need to overcome a new ego, a new coarseness that I'm discovering. But the very fact that I'm connecting this vessel and I'm working with it, then in the refined state, in the refined vessel, I can receive the biggest light. For example, during the day, you had many disturbances, many confusions, darkness, but you worked, you tried as much as possible. You worked with that state. You connected to the 10, and you came to the lesson, and now we're all sitting together and we're connecting in the 10, and then we can feel a very big power of light in a vessel that is more refined, thanks to the great coarseness that was added, which is the vessel of expansion or of extension. Meaning the vessel of extension is assures that we will be able to receive the greatest light in the more refined vessel. It's a very important topic, this topic of the opposite or the inverse relation between lights and vessels. But it also has to do with everyone's greater than his friend, his inclination is greater. You're invited to ask about this because these are truly the foundations of the wisdom of Kabbalah.
0: So just to summarize, the vessel of extension and the vessels of reception, which is which?
1: The vessel of extension is the more coarser vessel that I'm joining greater coarseness.
3: Malchut.
1: The more refined vessel is the vessel within which I can receive the light from the higher degree for me, that I have a connection with the upper one there.
0: So that's the vessel of reception. The vessel of reception is where the light enters.
1: Yes, the one thanks to which we can draw the light, yes.
0: More questions? Yeah. Give him a microphone.
1: So, the vessel of extension is always Malchut. So there's Malchut in degree root, and each of the degrees has, it's always that same Malchut in a different degree?
0: Every vessel that wants to receive, we call it Malchut. He also explains it in the last paragraph we read. Remember what he read? That Malchut, phase four, is always a receiver. And the first three phases that came before have to be there because of the four phases of direct light. That's how it was built. But the one who's really drawing the light is phase four itself. You can show the drawing. I was inspired by Rav's explanation how, what's the difference between the vessel of straightness and the line, right? It's the same vessel. It's the same world of Adam Kadmon, of straightness. Well, it's better to say Galgalta, but in the circle surrounds everything. It's the most refined. But in straightness, it's phase four. It's the most internal, that it goes from one end to the other. It starts from the most external vessel to the point of phase four, but doesn't touch it, right?
1: Another question. This phase four, we're talking about phase four of the screen or phase four of the vessel? That always confuses me. What is drawing, the phase four of the vessel or of the screen?
0: The vessel always draws, but according to the screen that it has.
1: So in the drawing that you drew the vessel and you called it shorish, or root and end up there.
0: No, root is its general coarseness. Let's say the general coarseness is root. I just wanted to talk about Rav's drawing. It's not as it's used to be. I just wanted to give an example. So if its coarseness is root, it can only receive supposedly in the vessel of Keter, the most refined vessel. If its coarseness was, well, coarseness of phase one, so it would receive in the vessel of Chokhmah, the same light of Nefesh. And here, Ruach would enter. The drawing is confusing.
1: We also learn this as we continue. Here, he starts to open this whole topic, which is a very important one. So, yes, question?
0: You chose question 117, why it is forbidden to engage in gal of every degree, right? So I didn't understand so much. I wanted to ask, how do you understand it, or the friends? The question is why we don't engage in gal. And the answer was that reflected light isn't a real vessel, it's only the root, and you can't attain. So, okay, you can't attain, there's no attainment. So what's the connection between Gar and Zat?
1: You're correct. Here it talks more about the Rosh, the head, of where there's reflected light. There's no vessel, it's only the roots of vessels. The vessel is where you receive, where the extension happens. And here in the Rosh, it's still reflected light that is only examining how much you can receive. That's why it's called the roots of vessels. I have a question from Florida, I'm sorry. But we want our world key to ask, please.
4: Can Torah Haverim, Shala is beer al.
1: Can you explain what he writes in item two? To explain the relationship between phase two of the 10 sefirot of circles, whoever is more external is more important. And in item three in 10 sefirot of straightness, whoever is more internal is more important. What is the bottom line that we have to understand from this? Thank you.
0: Yeah, so the bottom line, can you show the drawing again? So here we drew. What's he writing? That in the 10 sefirot of the circles, every external is more important. So let's say Ak, which is the most external circles of them all, is more important. Because what are the sefirot of circles? is the creator's relation towards the created being. The created being still doesn't participate here. He still doesn't work, meaning there's still no work of screens. That's why wherever there is no screen, the more refined it is, the closer it is to the creator. That's why it's more important. The more it comes closer to the coarseness, it's less important, because here we're speaking of a state that the created being still doesn't work with the screens. Once it starts working with the screens, so when it has the biggest coarseness and he puts a screen on it, it is considered the most important part. Supposedly that gives the most contentment to the creator from that place. And he tells us that in the tense field, the straightness, the more internal is the more important, which is Ak, what we see here. Then Rav put more worlds on it, Atzilut Bria, Yetzira Asiya, which are external to Ak, but in them the work with the coarseness is lower, meaning the screen doesn't work with phase 4, but with 3-2-1 root. That's why it can't bestow as much, it can't give as much contentment to the Creator as it can in Keter.
1: And here later he continued, he was showing, he drew the world of Adam Kadmon, where the Partsuf Galgalta is the most internal from all the Partsufim. In straightness, in the most internal. Upon it clothes Ab. We can draw it this way, as if it's like a cylinder of Galgalta, and then the cylinder of Ab, and like this. Each clothing upon the previous Partsuf, meaning every previous Partsuf gives birth to the Partsuf that follows. And always the next Partsuf is less, it's lower, than the previous parts of. Why? Because the lower parts of never attains, also its coarseness is lesser, but it never attains the head, the rosh of the upper one. The rosh is never attained to the lower one. And that's how it is all the way to the end. That's why we don't attain the our upper one. It's rosh. The goof, the lower sevens, the zats, we can engage in. And the gag, we can't, because we don't have vessels to attain the rosh. It will always be above us. Hence, the hierarchy between the degrees, between the Kabbalists, never changes, because you can't attain the rosh.
0: Yeah, let's hear women, Hebrew 1.
1: Good morning, this sentence that we always say, whoever is greater than his friend, his inclination is greater than him. I want you to explain, please, in what does his inclination grow? What is the meaning of this sentence?
0: He who is greater, his inclination is greater too. The more we advance, we are added with will to receive. If we learn how to work with the new layer that is revealed, so we know it's by our relation towards our friends in the tent. If we have feelings of rejection or indifference and so on, so we cover with love and increase the love to the friends more. We didn't annul the new ego, but we made it refined. So the more advancing person has a lot of a will to receive, a lot of the evil inclination, but thanks to that evil inclination, he can also be on a higher spiritual degree, more connected, more in love with the friends. The intensity of the connection is much stronger.
1: Just like he has more coarseness, so he has more to correct, more to turn to the Creator, like we saw here. And that's why it's seemingly greater.
2: Gadi,
1: we're not forgetting to turn to the Creator.
0: Yeah, you started the lesson and asked how it helps us prepare for the regional congress. So please tell us, because you brought everything to this, so now's the time.
1: Yes, we're in excitement from coming closer to the Congress. We know that there may be friends who have all kinds of disturbances or difficulties. But that is precisely what we learned here. That's the additional coarseness. And if we support one another, we will add in the Arvut, in the Ten, we'll help one another raise a prayer. We will come to a higher height, and we will be able to be a greater Adam. What is a greater Adam? Where the distance between the coarse vessel, the coarse of extension, and the pure vessel of reception, there will be a greater distance. And this defines the spiritual height. We will be rewarded with receiving the greatest light in this Congress. We'll remember that all that we're doing, also now, is all preparation for the Congress. The study of Tess, we want to connect emotionally to Baal HaSulam, who's preparing us right now to the Congress. Yes, Misha, you want to add?
0: I wanted to say that our general coarseness that we have in the Congress, that'll draw the greater light. And we'll have what to correct, and maybe not only the most pure vessels, but now you have to say something.
1: Yes, to directly continue this, we have, first of all, we'll have a report, a very interesting report, but first an announcement. In preparation for the regional Congress, Awakening from Below, from today and every day, at the end of the lesson, we'll hear another group from the Israeli Kli and the World Kli that will share with us their preparations towards the Congress. And today, we will hear the northwest region of Israel, our great friends who are now in Haifa Turum, will give us now an exciting report about their preparation to the Congress. Let's connect. Haifa 2, please.
0: Yes, friends, we are here in northwest Israel. It's not just north. All of humanity is awakening. There's a new desire awakening in the friends' hearts around the world. And we here too in the north are so excited. We want to start with our friend that gave us such inspiration. He opened his heart and house and decided to invite everybody to his house. So Uzi, please tell us about our preparations.
1: Hello, great friends. You exaggerate a little bit. It's in our community. We live in a nice settlement in Neve Ziv. We have all the suitable technology, the hall for Congress. Great excitement to host the Haifa group and those who accompany it. A great feeling of responsibility. It's precisely what Eyal says, that I feel that I'm hosting everyone in my home. And we're making all the preparations. And I want to say to all the groups, friends, the Creator is helping us. It's all working out perfectly. You see how the Creator is truly bringing this to us precisely like we need to receive. And there's preparations, there's great excitement with all the coarseness, with all the difficulties. It's worth it all to host friends and to convene together in a big, such a big Congress, our regional Congress. L'chaim, great friends, we will do and we will succeed.
0: L'chaim, and we have started. We didn't get to Uzi so quick. We searched everywhere until Uzi just saved us. We started meeting 2 hours a week to begin with, and we thought that it's crowded, but then we saw

0: שלום, בחלק הראשון נלמד שיעור של הרב מתאריך החמישי לאחת.
1: Hello, in the first part we're going to learn a lesson with Rav from May 5th, 2002, around the article "What is Making a Covenant in the Work." We're going to read the article together. In the 10, we have 22 minutes. What is making a covenant in the work? It is written that you may enter the covenant with the Lord your God, which the Lord your God is making with you today. Rashi interprets that you may enter into the covenant as in passing. Thus would be makers of the covenant do a partition from here and a partition from here, and they pass in between. The writing also says there, and not with you alone am I making this covenant, but with those who stand here with us today before the Lord our God, and with those who are not with us here today. We should understand the following. One, what is the meaning of making a covenant in the work? That is, what does making a covenant give us by which we will have correction in the work? Two, why Rashi interpreted that makers of a covenant would make a partition from here? What does this mean to us in the work? Three, what does those who stand here with us today and those who are not with us today mean to us in the work? What are the two times in the work? Baal Sulam said, what is the merit of making a covenant? It seems redundant, for why are they making a covenant between them? If they think that they should love one another, then because they love one another, what does making a covenant add to us? He said that sometimes they might come to a state where each one sees that the other is not behaving properly with him, and he should therefore hate the other. And when he makes a covenant with him, the intention is that even if he sees that he is not treating him properly, he will go above reason and say, since I made a covenant with him, I will not break my covenant. It follows that the covenant is not for the present, but for the future. It might be that the love between them will cool off. Therefore, they make a covenant so that the future will be as it is now in the present. The work in Torah and commandments is primarily when beginning to walk on the path that leads to Lishma. That is, when a person begins the work, he begins in Lo Lishma, not for her sake. As our sages said, one should always engage in Torah Lo Lishma, and from Lo Lishma, we come to Lishma. For this reason, the beginning of the work was with enthusiasm, because he saw that by observing Torah and commandments, he would achieve happiness in life. Otherwise, he would not begin. Therefore, in the beginning of his work, when he's still working Lo Lishma, meaning that when he works, he constantly looks at the reward he will receive after his work. He has the strength to work. As in corporeality, a person is used to working in a place where he knows he will be rewarded for his work. Otherwise, a person cannot work for free, if not for his own benefit. And only when he sees that self-benefit will come from this work, does he have the strength to work enthusiastically and willingly. Since he's looking at the reward and not at the work.
2: The work does not matter if a person understands that here he will receive from this employer twice as much as he would receive from working for the previous employer. Before he came to the job where they pay twice as much. This means that according to the salary, so the work becomes easier and smaller. Accordingly, we should interpret in the work that making a covenant means that when a person takes upon himself the work, even if in Lolishma, he must make a covenant with the Creator to serve Him, whether he wants to or not. Yet, we should understand on what the enthusiasm depends. It depends only on the reward. That is, when there is a big reward, the desire for the work does not stop. But when the reward is in doubt, the desire for the work vanishes, and he shifts to rest. That is, at that time, he feels more pleasantness in rest. It is so much so that he says, I relinquish the work. And anyone who wants can do this work, because it is not for me. But making a covenant is when he begins to work, even in Lolishma. And since now he wants the work, for who would force him to come into the work of the Creator? Hence, now he must make the covenant and say, even if there comes a time of dissent, meaning that he will not have a desire for the work, I still take upon myself not to consider my desire, but work as though I have a desire. This is called making a covenant. However, we should understand the reason that he comes to a state of dissent. In corporeality, we see that when a person works in order to receive reward, are there ascents and descents there? So why do we see that in the work of the Creator, there are ascents and descents? We should understand this matter in two ways.
0: One.
2: Even in a state of lolishma, when he works in order to receive reward, we can understand the reward only by way of faith, since the reward for a mitzvah commandment is not in this world. This means that the reward for the mitzvot is not given in this world, but he will receive the reward in the next world. As it is written, to do them today and to receive the reward for them tomorrow. Meaning in the next world. Since the basis of the reward depends on the faith, as it is written, you can trust your employer to pay you for your work. And know that the reward for the righteous is given in the future. It is known that concerning faith, there are ascents and descents, since the whole matter of faith is to believe above reason. This means that sometimes a person can go above reason, where faith contradicts the reason. For example, 20% of the faith are against reason, and he can overcome that 20%. But sometimes he sees that there has been a change, since now he sees that faith contradicts by 30%. And to such an extent, he is not yet immune so as to have the power to overcome and go with faith. Hence, at that time, he must descend from his state where faith illuminated for him.
1: This causes him descents and ascents when it does not coincide with his power to overcome. This is not so with a corporeal reward. Faith does not apply to the reward. Therefore, in corporeality, it cannot be said that he has a descent in corporeal work, since the reward is in this world and he does not need faith. 2. In the state of Lishma, he does not need anything in return for his work. The cause of the descent is also the reason that he bases his entire work on faith. But there is a difference. It is not about the reward, but about the landlord. That is, to the extent that he believes in his landlord, that he is so important that it is worthwhile to serve him, meaning that it is a great privilege to serve the King of Kings, who will pay for his work. This means that the reward for the work coincides with a measure of faith in the greatness of the Creator, since by the nature of creation, man derives great pleasure from serving an important person. As in the famous allegory that if an important rabbi comes and wants to let someone carry his suitcase to the taxi, a porter will certainly take money for it. But if the rabbi were to give it to a student, the student would certainly take no charge for the work, since the service he is giving to the rabbi is his reward, and he would need nothing more. Accordingly, you can trust your landlord means that to the extent of the faith that he believes in the greatness of the Creator, to that extent is the measure of the reward, which is measured by the amount of faith he has in the greatness of the Creator. It turns out that when he believes that the Creator is great indeed, his reward is great indeed. If his faith in the Creator is not great, is not so great, his reward will not be so great either. It therefore follows that whether he works lishma or lo lishma, the whole basis is only faith. But the difference is this. In lo lishma, the faith relates to the reward. In lishma, the faith relates to whom we serve. In other words, the amount of pleasure depends on the greatness of the Creator. As our sages said, Rabbi Elazar said, "Know before whom you toil and who is the owner of your work, who will pay you the reward for your work." As said above, we must believe in the greatness of the employer of the owner of the work, for upon this depends his paying the reward for the work. That is, the measure of the reward depends on the greatness of the owner of the work, who is the Creator. In other words, there is a difference in the pleasure between serving the greatest in the city, the greatest in the country, or the greatest in the world. Upon this depends the reward, meaning according to the greatness of the king. And since the basis is faith, there are ascents and descents here, because as long as one has not been awarded permanent faith, there must be ascents and descents. It follows that there could be a time when the love between them cools. For this reason, now in the beginning of the work, he takes upon himself the burden of the kingdom of heaven to make a covenant, so that whether or not the body agrees to be a servant of the Creator, he takes upon himself not to change a thing. Instead, he will say, I spoke once and I will not change. Instead, I will go above reason, as I have taken upon myself when making the covenant in the beginning of the work.
2: By this, we will understand what Rashi interpreted, that you may enter into the covenant in passing. Thus would the makers of a covenant do. A partition from here, and a partition from here, and they pass in between. Accordingly, we should interpret that through the making of the covenant, they would imply that sometimes there will be a time when there is a partition from here, meaning a partition that separates this one, and a partition from here, meaning that the other one would also have a separating partition. In other words, even if both of them have a partition that stops the love that was between them, still, now, they take it upon themselves not to part from one another. Instead, they will remind themselves the covenant that they had made, and this will make it possible not to break the covenant. They will pass in between, meaning that they pass over the separation that was made between them, and it is all by the power of the covenant that they had made. In the work, this means that a person must make a covenant with the Creator. As he began the work now, and now he certainly has love for the Creator, otherwise, who would make him take upon himself the burden of the kingdom of heaven? So, now he must make a covenant with the Creator forever. That is, even if there is a time when he feels that the love of the Creator has cooled in him, he will remember the covenant that he had made with the Creator. But in the work, we must remember that in the matter of making a covenant between the Creator and the person, it might be that the love will cool only between man and the Creator. But how can it be said that the love will grow cold in the Creator? That is, since the covenant applies to both, it means that there could be a descent between the two of them concerning the making of a covenant. But how can we speak of changes or a descent in the Creator? Nara Sulam said that in both man and the Creator, there is the matter of as the face in the water reflects the face, so the heart of man reflects man. He interpreted about what is written, and now, if I have found favor in your eyes, let me know your way, so that I may know you, so that I may find favor in your eyes. He asks, how did Moses know when he said, if I have found favor in your eyes? He replied that it is because beforehand it is written, you have said, I have known you by name, and you have also found favor in my eyes. By this, Moses knew that the Creator favored him, since Moses favored the Creator. Following the rule, as the face in the water reflects the face, so the heart of man reflects man. According to the above, we should interpret that when we say that the love cools within a person and he feels that he is in a state of descent, meaning that now he does not have such love for the Creator as he had in the beginning of his work. This causes him to feel that the Creator, too, does not love him and does not listen to his prayer, to what the person asks of the Creator. This causes the person an even greater dissent, because he begins to doubt what is written, "For you hear the prayer of every mouth." At that time, he thinks that the Creator has no connection with the created beings, which causes him great dissents as his faith grows weaker each time. It follows that although there are no changes in the Creator, however, a person feels this way because, as the face in the water reflects the face, he feels this way. This follows the rule that all the changes we learn about in spirituality are according to the receivers. Now we can understand what we asked. What does it mean in the work, those who stand here with us today before the Lord? The making of a covenant is whether he is standing today before the Creator when he's in a time of ascent. However, he's taking it upon himself that even should a time of descent come, called for those and those who are not with us today before the Lord our God, when he does not feel that he's standing before the Lord our God, nevertheless, he takes it upon himself, above reason, not to mind anything, but to remember the making of a covenant, and this will be unwavering.
1: There's a great deal between the desire and the faith. If he has desire, it works according to the reward. If he works according to faith, it's according to the greatness of his employer. It says here, if he doesn't have faith, he feels the Creator doesn't love him. We have to reach a state where the Creator is always loving, benefiting. That's the goal.
0: Let's go to the lesson.
2: We will move on to a lesson from November 5, 2002. We heard the article, "What is the Making of a Covenant in the Work?" Volume 3, The Ranks of the Letter. It's from the Book of Devarim, the portion of Mitzavim, page 227. What is the making of a covenant? When should we make a covenant? A covenant means that from here on we have a connection, a good connection, under certain conditions. If not for the conditions, what do we need a covenant for? Why do we need this contract, right? This means that from the very beginning of the stairs, when we already step on the spiritual ladder, until the end of the degrees, when we reach the end of correction, where there are no limitations, all the time, on each and every degree, there is an agreement between us and the Creator. The agreement exists, however, each time in a different form, in a different measure, under different conditions. From the side of the Creator, he is good and does good. There are no limitations. And he agrees to each and everything that the person will want in this connection with him. And the conditions, under what conditions do we make this contract? The person places those to the Creator, and he says, "I want that the connection between us will be so and so, and not more." He already realizes that he can keep it, and it will be not less than whatever he determines. This means that the conditions for this agreement depend on the person. The desire for this agreement depends on the person. Everything depends on the person. From the side of the Creator, he is willing for to anything. Why do we need this agreement? Why do I have to sign on something? If I'm strong, then I should say, I will determine it. Now I think it's going to be good. Later on, I want it to be bad. What do I care? I want it. That's it. Why do I need you? Why do I have to sign this agreement with you? And if someone is weak, I'll say, I don't want an agreement. I'll always do whatever I feel like, whatever I think. That's it. But rather, we make this agreement when I depend on him. And there are already some things where he depends on me and things where I depend on him. And then we make an agreement. This means that each one makes concessions for the other. Each one gives to the other. That is, we make the agreement because of weakness. When does it take place between us and the Creator? From the side of the Creator, he shows us he's very weak.

he needs the agreement. Now the question is, how much do I need the agreement, right? My agreement could be, but on the other side, the Creator makes a condition. The agreement could be only in that we are connected to each other. That is, I can't come and say, you will help me in whatever I want without any relation to you. That is, the help from him must be dependent on the fact that I am dependent on him and connected to him, right? It has to be mutual. That's how it is. That is, I can't come and say, you will help me steal, you will help me murder, if it is against his will, right? If it is against his nature, against what he has established as the connection between us. That is, I can ask of him only for the things that are equal in him and in me. Turns out that a person is always asking, he can ask, the agreement can be kept only in keeping a certain spiritual degree, where we are already in order to bestow. When I have reached a certain connection of in order to bestow, I to him and him to me, and we love each other to a certain extent, we're afraid of each other to a certain extent, we're distanced from each other in some extent. There are certain limitations, limits, but I want to keep this degree. I realize it could be worse than that, less than that. Then for those times when our relationships could be spoiled for whatever reasons, I write this agreement. Right now, I don't disagree. Seemingly, we've reached a certain mutual understanding. We're aware of this understanding. We have a certain connection between us. And now we realize that it's worthwhile for us to keep this connection. But I realize that there could be such a time where, because of all kinds of confusions, unjustified reasons, unjustified, a time will come where I will want to break the agreement. If these are justified reasons, then necessarily the agreement will be cancelled. That's it. It could be on a different degree, a different state, who knows what. But if I know, if I recognize, if I reach the awareness that breaking, violating this agreement will lead to something which is worse in the relationship between us, it's the worst possible thing out of whatever conditions may come. It doesn't matter which ones. It's worse than death. Nevertheless, I do not want to break the agreement. Then I make a covenant. And then I say that I'm asking, let us keep it such that our relationship, no matter what happens, whatever disruptions might come from the side for both of us, the state as we have it now will be kept. It will be, as we call it, a permanent state, right? That it won't be less than that. This means, I'm saying it again, it could be under the conditions that I recognize that a state which is less than now is worse than any other possible state, and there is never any justified reason that could really indicate to me that it is worthwhile for me to break this agreement. That is, when I'm on a certain spiritual degree, then I check it all the way to its end. And I say that a degree which is less than that is the worst possible thing. And then on the degree where I am, I want, besides the agreement, to make a covenant. An agreement is what I write for now. A covenant means forever. That we promise each other that we will hold on to each other on the same level as now. And then we truly go and check ourselves, and we check ourselves in all kinds of different states that might come according to our degree, of course, not according to something higher, but according to our degree. And we see that this agreement is

0: sustainable, it's implementable, that will hold on. What do you call it?
1: Sustainable,
0: right.
2: That's it.
0: That we checked it, we did it, and everything is fine, and it is kept to the full depth of this degree, then we can advance a little bit ahead in relationships between us. And the next degree comes, and in it are also all kinds of new conditions that we acquire. First of all, we feel that we hate each other. We have both the left line and the right line inside the created being. Then we start to connect with each other. That means that the left line takes on the qualities of the created being, and it becomes a middle line. On the middle line, we reach already an understanding, coupling by striking, the recognition, the connection between us. This means that we sign an agreement. After signing an agreement, we want this degree to remain for eternity, at least that. That would be the permanent state, that it won't be any less than that. That state will be non-stop. And so besides the agreement, we also sign a covenant, and so on. This means that these states exist each time, in each and every degree, and they certainly, as he says, what is the making of the covenant in the work? This is certainly the action in which we have to seemingly, we have to stumble on in any time that we determine our relation to the Creator. Victor from Gnei Aviv asked us, what does it mean to make a covenant with the Creator? So that is the answer. Yes.

0: כן. יש שאלה איך לקשור את המאמר הזה.
1: We have a question how to tie this article with someone who is engaging in Kabbalah before the barrier. It's also someone from Lod. Even before the barrier, we say that even before the barrier and beyond the barrier, we actually have the same states. We don't yet feel them. Some of us don't yet feel it. Some of us already feel that they're undergoing all kinds of changes, and according to the articles that we read, we can somehow find within us, inside of us, those discernments, but not yet in a clear manner, where the way truly exists beyond the barrier. We don't know that. We don't know it clearly. It's still unclear. We can't compare. But nevertheless, believe me that even before the barrier, we have all of these discernments within us, just in a form that is called an ordinary concealment, meaning it's not in a real and concrete manner so that I can work with it, but nevertheless, it does exist. All of these discernments exist even before the barrier. And we can somehow depict them within, feel them, certainly as a simulation. It's not the real thing, but it's like little children playing with toys, with dolls, with cars, waging war, doing all kinds of things. This is also what happens to us in an ordinary grown-up lives. So it's the same thing, just as above the barrier, it's the true life. For us, it's the kindergarten, but we have to relate to it. There is a saying that says that a game is a serious thing, that it is truly a serious thing because it builds the person. Therefore, what he's asking about, how do we tie it to us when we're still before the barrier? So tying it is very simple. We have to find these things also within us. They exist. And certainly we should search within us for these discernments that I have certain conditions now towards the Creator. My state right now is, let's say, a good state. To a certain extent, it can be 100% that it's good in this and in that and in all the different manners, in my connection with the Creator, that He is great in my eyes, and I'm also afraid of Him, and I'm also grateful to Him, and I'm also willing to give Him, and I also need Him to give me, and so on. It can be all of them. But even if in a certain thing, in one single channel out of many channels, of the 620 channels in which I'm connected to Him in every organ of my soul, only one channel that I now feel, but I feel good, it's a good connection with Him, then with respect to this connection, I can say that I now want to make a covenant with Him now, that this thing will remain for eternity, no less than that, and I ask of Him that He will help me keep it, that He will keep it for me, and even if I'll be in the worst possible state, He'll remind me about this present connection, and He'll renew it for me all the time, and I'm doing it right now for the future. Now the question is, how can I keep it for the future? Can I guarantee myself for the future? Of course not. However, my desire to guarantee myself for the future already gives me the next vessel, that I seemingly insert this vessel as a man into the Creator, into the higher degree, and it keeps it for me, this vessel. It keeps it and it prepares for me the filling for this vessel, and it is kept there already. Now, what nevertheless are the conditions? What nevertheless are the conditions that the covenant between us should have? That is, under what conditions do I sign the covenant that I truly agree with it? What, should I just say it with my mouth, blah, blah, blah, keep it for me so it will be okay, so it won't be worse? How is my signing done, right? What should I now do in order to obligate the Creator to keep for me this relationship between us? From His side, He's keeping it. He's always relating well to me. How can I keep myself so that I will always relate to Him in a good way? just like now, in one channel out of all of the channels in our connection. How can I do that? So again, we say the only thing that we can do is only one thing, raising man, a deficiency towards the future that I'm very much afraid. Listen, I'm very much afraid that in the future I could be spoiled from where could this fear come. As usual, we're going backwards. So what vessel should we have for this fear? This means that I fell many times and I saw how much I was suffering, how much I felt bad because I became disconnected from him. I got disconnected from him. So now already this fear and these sufferings have built in me a preparation for the man to raise such a request that just don't do it to me, such a thing that I will become separated from me, right? Do not cast me away from you and do not take away from me the spirit of your holiness, right? If I truly have this preparation from the previous suffering, then my man is the correct man. It could be that I'm just suffering from blah, blah, and it could be that I'm crying like a little child, but this actually has to be truly and necessarily a mature request that by this I sign a covenant. In signing, there are many conditions. We'll talk about it. It's not simple. You know that even for us in our world, when we reach an agreement, it's after we strike each other and we enter all kinds of states where we try to destroy the other one and erase him, and then out of some lack of choice, maybe through some third side, we begin to get closer until we begin to reach something. First, we do it secretly, so all of these side disruptions won't interfere, that maybe they have some interest in that we will not have an agreement between us, so we do it secretly, what we call under concealment, that a person doesn't even know that he's already ready for this agreement and he's walking in darkness until truly that determination is formed within him, the determination that I have to sign it, I have no choice, and then he comes and asks of the other side. In short, it's truly a long way. But that is, he must take all the previous suffering to gather it, not to lose it. And we know that always the previous degrees, they disappear, they're lost from us if we haven't yet reached their final discernments. Only the final discernment, which is registered in the Malchut of each and every state, only it exists and remains and is kept. All the other discernments are erased because they're not final yet, they're not complete. And therefore, we have to add more and more in the work until we will complete all the discernments. Once we've completed them, we have that final discernment that I can do anything, but rather this agreement is the best possible thing, right? And for us, in our world, we reach the agreement out of lack of choice. With the Creator, we have to reach a state, I sign the agreement not because of lack of choice, but rather I have no better state than that, whatever may come. Give me whatever you want, otherwise, which is different, I do not agree to accept any other state instead of this agreement. Then we reach the agreement. That's it. So these states, again, as he's asking, these states, they they exist in us also. How do we tie the making of the covenant with the group? Asks Gabriel from Moscow. So, how to tie it to the making of a covenant with the group? In the group, we have in general very good conditions for that, right? Because in the group, first of all, we can be careful with each other and help each other keep the covenant. We exist in a group in order to reach a connection with the Creator. Is it good? Does that not disconnect me from the Creator when I engage with the group, with the friends, and the covenant between us? If it is a covenant that comes in a way that it's connected to our covenant with the Creator, then it will exist in the group also, and it will exist with the Creator, and one will support the other. But if our covenant in the group is not about the connection with the Creator, as he says that what Russia did, and it ended up being a great crime, that they wanted to make a covenant between them to be good towards each other with love and everything, but without any connection to the Creator. So they ended up destroying themselves. That is such a covenant. That covenant could not exist because of it. So we have to take that into consideration. But if we do it in such a way that we do good to each other, we want a covenant between us to strengthen us towards the Creator, that He is the goal, He's the reason for the covenant between us, and then it can exist. And then it is a tremendous force. There is nothing like that in advancing. It's a nice question. We learn that a person lives in the present, and being afraid of the future means it's we have less faith in the Creator. Then it's less than having faith in the Creator. What is faith in the Creator?
2: This covenant that I ask Him, He will look after me during all the worst possible moments, because I checked, otherwise it will not be the correct request. After I checked that this state is the best of all states I've had thus far, and I would like to remain at least on that level, that means that I sign for the future. We don't sign the covenant for today, we sign it for the future when worse times come. And faith in the Creator is specifically that He will keep this covenant, that I believe Him, that He is capable of keeping the covenant. Meaning, in this covenant, I have my recognition in His ability, in His goodwill, His faith in me, His loyalty to me. This generally is called faith. Faith is feeling of the Creator, meaning how great I can feel Him, as loyal, as loving, as good, who does good. To that extent, I'm going to connect with Him in a covenant for the future, and I deliver myself to Him, not only now, but in the future. I'm saying that You will look after us, and I'm delivering myself into Your hands. And this is called true faith, and it's a result of a regular faith, where I feel Him as great, as eternal, and as good who does good.
0: Ken. בבקשה, שאלות.
2: Questions.
0: כן.
1: Question. How do we know the Creator accepted our obligation? And how do we know the Creator is willing to obligate towards us? So I'm asking, when we do it in this world between two people, we bring a lawyer and we see who signed and everything. So when we make a covenant with the, how do we know the Creator will commit to us and also that He accepted our commitment?
2: Because we can't determine our state in the spiritual world, that the Creator is good who does good and He wants us and He's waiting for us. In short, before we can come to a state where we feel Him as a partner, there's nothing with which to sign a covenant. That's clear. Meaning, know the Lord your God and serve Him is the first condition. It cannot be anything less than that. And again, what is the difference between all those relationships toward a covenant, where a covenant is something I sign for the future, not for now? And the degree of now, with all its depth inside my vessel and inside His desire, in the current state, is clear to me. Both the vessels and the lights and all the circumstances for it, all those things I checked, I saw, I attained, I understood, and it exists in me as the foundation to determine something for the future. Without it, there are no conditions for the covenant. I'm not serious when I come to him and say, hey, you know, look after me. How can I say it? I need, with respect to all everything that I have going on right now, to be certain that this is so. It can't be in our world. So you see how, you know, our agreements aren't worth much.
1: What is this state you are talking about, that this is the best possible state that can be in that degree, and under any circumstances we don't want less than that?
2: The best possible state in the degree I'm in has to be that the state where I reached, whatever state I reach with the Creator, I don't want to go lower than that. A permanent state. What does it mean, less than that, lower than that? Lower meaning that I demand katnut, smallness, at least that. Gadlut, the adulthood, will come, but I always care about katnut, infancy, to at least remain in this degree. That should be the permanent state. It's like in Atzilut, for example, right? We learn the qualities from it. That's the permanent state. It ascends, descends, but ascends in the sense up until his permanent state, not less.
1: But there's a feeling as though even in every spiritual degree, we keep making more and more covenants. It's not like...
2: In each and every degree, there's a covenant, and there are other, many other covenants in different channels. I said it. I felt you as great. I checked it. I saw it. I absorbed it. I want this to remain. I want this discernment to remain with me forever, for eternity, at least like that. Don't take it away from me. Don't take it away. Don't take away from me the recognition of not the great, but the terrible. Right, and so on and so forth. Chesed, gvurah, tiferet. It doesn't matter how we call it or we use different words to describe our feelings, but I want this to remain, meaning the establishment, determining each and every discernment that I attain in the Creator. I sign that after I'm checking, again, this is work inside this discernment, but after I made that discernment and I checked all the reasons and all the ability and the connection between me and him inside this discernment, then I'm asking him to at least to remain in that. That's the outcome. What does it mean to sign a covenant? Do I know what it means to sign or not to sign? I remember that soon we're going to sign a covenant, and they bring me over with both hands to this. Rather, I check those things, and naturally everything works out in this way, that I come to a state called signing a covenant. It's not that I remember about it according to the books or thanks to my mind that once I heard in a lesson that I have to do it. Rather, in spirituality, everything works in the form of cause and consequence. And then I come to a state between the states called, one among the states called signing a covenant. After I checked everything I saw, after I saw that it can't be any better and I'm afraid that it could be any worse, then I come to a state where I ask him to protect this for me and for the future. This will be signing a covenant.
1: Yes, my question is, isn't it possible, like you said before, a person signs a covenant, don't take it away from me, that I reveal you as terrible, and then a week or 2 weeks later, he discovers a greater depth.
2: When the Creator reveals greater depth after a couple of weeks, I would say after a second, not even 2 seconds, that you're in a different state, and in spirituality, there's no difference between the next second or the next 100 years. If that's the next state, it's the next state. And in it, everything happens from 0 to 100% compared to what happened in the previous degree. And may it happen in a minute from now, and not in 100 years from now, because the corporeal difference between them in spirituality, in years, is zero. You understand? So why simply live here, exist here 100 years in order to reach the next spiritual state? You can reach it the next moment, the coming moment. The moment that is next to the previous state. More questions? I don't want to ask.
1: So for us to keep the agreement and the covenant in the terminology of the Sefirot, so an agreement could mean the screen, and the covenant could mean this partition that is separating between one degree and the next.
2: They're asking, tell us please about the covenant using sfirot, couplings, lights entering, exiting. What's happening here? Right? I would say that the covenant is the final condition. In each and every degree, after which, only after this, after which you enter into a connection with the Creator and coupling with striking. It's not, as you say, maybe not nice to say, but the Rebbe said, it's a clear example, where in your world, in our world, you say to your wife, I love you till the end of my life. But maybe 5 minutes at a time, sometimes I'll stop loving you, right? That's not a covenant, right? It erases the entire connection. If you say 5 minutes for 100 years, if you say that in advance, that something like that can be on your behalf, then not 100 years and not eternity, right? It's not worth it. Meaning, coupling and strike with striking, connection with the Creator, before even in this world, all the more so with the Creator, has to be eternal. Has to be spiritual. Spiritual means eternal, and it exists forever. And it cannot be any less than that, forever. In other words, to sign a covenant is a condition without which there will be no coupling with striking, without which you do not enter a connection with the Creator into a coupling, a unification. You understand? Only after that you can perform a coupling with striking.
1: This is the condition for the intention? The condition for an internal intention?
2: This is your internal condition where if you are ready for it, then you approach the coupling with striking and it takes place, not before. Very simply. Because each and every degree in spirituality is a degree that exists all the way to Insof. In its tiny degree. Later, all those degrees at the end of the correction, they accumulate together and we get the general Insof. But each and every degree is infinite. It's a part of Insof. To some extent. That's it. That's why the covenant is something you sign in each and every degree, and without a covenant there's no connection, meaning there's no coupling with striking, there's no attainment of the degree. This is the last correction in the degree before the coupling with striking, the last correction on the kli, on the vessel.
1: This is what we call he who knows all mysteries testifies. Is that the same?
2: Until he who knows all mysteries will testify that he will not return to his folly. Right. That's true. That's exactly called signing a covenant.
0: No.
1: When does the breed exists absolutely? For example, if with the Rav and the group, when you say, if we do this and that, then I will always be with you.
2: Look at the covenants in this world, in our world. You have covenants between great people, and where does the covenant start from? From a baby. If you will be like a baby who delivers himself to the hands of the upper one, to Abba Ve'ima, right? Mom and Dad, and they can do whatever they want with you, consciously, with your awareness, with complete attainment, really, in delivering your soul, because devoting your soul is the same, because what are you devoting to them? Your soul, right? So with your soul devotion, your vessel to them, that they will make any correction that has to take place in order for you to advance, it doesn't matter. You're ready for it. So in this condition, they begin to make this covenant, the covenant of the circumcision, Brit Milah. That's the beginning. Then there's the development where you come to it and you sign a covenant with the Creator by yourself. And later, when you're a grown-up, an adult, and you may sign a covenant on a for a smaller degree. But you know, why get confused?
1: Between Rav and the group. Today you say, if you'll be like that, then I, Rav, will be with you. But if you won't be this way, then I don't need you, I'm going to go away. I mean, where here is the basis for the covenant?
2: In the connection between us, because Rav and group is 2 degrees, Rav is a higher degree and a group is below him. Covenant can be on conditions where they understand that these are mutual conditions. It's possible that we are not yet in making any corrections with one another, but wherever we are, we wish to maintain this state so we don't go below it.
1: Is the Brit, the covenant between us, absolute?
2: We cannot have an absolute covenant between us. Our qualities are uncorrected. Neither you nor me, although I'm a Rav and you're a student, or I'm a Rav and you're a group, I also change constantly. And I also, why am I saying that we should say it? Because I want you to turn to the Creator ultimately with this covenant and not to me. So it turns out that I change constantly, you change constantly, and according to how we wish to be connected to the Creator, both you and me, connected to Him, He is this the echelon, the upper standard. What I have that resembles Him, or what you have that resembles Him, that's where we want the connection between us to be. It's like the nations in Russia that didn't do it toward the Creator. They had to choose that we need to have all the states that exist only if the Creator exists between us, only if it brings us to the connection to Him. And if He disappears from the connection between us, from the covenant between us, then this covenant ceases to exist. That's the one and only condition for the covenant not to exist. There are no more conditions. And it's the same between us. The connection between us can be only in the connection that we have a goal of reaching a connection with Him. That's it. If He disappears from the connection between us, we are very distant, and there's no connection, there's nothing between us. And we want this to be this way. So the connection, there will be no connection between us for any other reason that has nothing to do with the goal, that's not connected to it. Meaning the presence of the Creator in the covenant between us is the first and last condition. No more, no less. We don't need anything else. And if you have other conditions in the connection between a student and a Rav, then it's not a pure connection. And we have to be on our toes, both from the side of Rav and the side of the students. Otherwise, it's a waste of exertion if it's not in that.
1: He's asking a question, how come we need to make a covenant with the Creator? What, can the Creator love less or change or something like that? And I didn't understand how he answers that.
2: That doesn't matter. Go over it at home. You'll understand.
1: After the adhesion comes separation.
2: After adhesion and the current, on the current degree, comes a new state. This new state arrives on top of the previous state. All the forces change, the raw conditions. Meaning, previously, it's not we didn't take them into consideration. We did know, but this is an entirely new state. And what is this new state? It's I'm not you, and you are not, I'm not me, and you are not you, and both of us are something completely different. The next degree is I'm something new, and you are something totally different. The Creator is a different Creator, the created being is a different created being, and the conditions are certainly different, and everything is new. What remains from the previous state? Only the reason for the next state. Only the reason for the next state to happen. And in the next state, everything is new, from 0 to 100%. The degree is entirely new. And then I'm not going to break the previous covenant. Rather, we simply start from zero. That what we had before simply enters is a condition for the next state to come. But the next state could be very bad and certainly worse in negating, in his negation compared to other states, but it doesn't come in as a breaking of the previous covenant, previous agreement, no. I'm simply, how shall I put it? I can't explain it further. On top of the previous agreement, you enter now even the shells, and you feel terrible desires in you relative to the Creator, toward the Creator. You want to rule him and erase and rebel, and that's precisely because you acquired the previous agreement, and because of the gap between them, you feel the you don't give me enough discernments to speak. No, I cannot say it. Maybe 6 months from now, a year. It's up to you. I won't have the scrutiny. It's just, and I don't want to just bring out words. You see, we, relatively speaking, we scrutinize something about the covenant. And on this, I cannot explain how the small degree works with the greater degree in the form of negation. There's no words.
1: What connects all of the degrees?

It's a coupling by striking a state where you stand against the Creator. Coupling by striking, God forbid to say that it's against the Creator. Coupling by striking, as I said, is after we keep the covenant. And it's not against the Creator, it's against my own nature. Who am I striking? I'm striking my will to receive. Then I enter connection with Him, with the Creator. Why am I striking the upper light? I'm striking the upper light because it wants to break into my boundary. And it wants to seemingly enter me inside of me, unconditionally, even in order to receive. This is in the striking, meaning in striking against my intention in order to receive that's inside, and then I make a coupling with the help of my intention in order to bestow. I don't strike the upper light. I can't strike the light. I can only strike myself, my own will to receive.

0: If we say that the covenant comes only at the end of the degree, but a person doesn't know where is the end of the degree. So as I said, of course a person doesn't know where is the end of the degree, but it doesn't matter whether he knows or not. The cause and consequence ultimately will bring him to a state called signing of a covenant, signing an agreement. He doesn't need to know in advance that in 2 minutes I got to sign the covenant. This he doesn't know. And we don't advance in spirituality by knowing all the degrees up ahead. Rather, one state begets the next state. Where do we need to? How can we tell which places we can unify with the Creator? In what places, in what qualities can we unite with the Creator? As I said, if I determined now that He's great, and I checked that my recognition of His greatness is very good recognition, I don't want ever to be less than that. Then by that, it's called, in this place, I wish to be in connection with Him. Later, in a different place, I wish to be in covenant. Then in another place, the place of intention, qualities, until all of my area enters into His area and we are in adhesion. So what do we have in that case that resemble, that's similar to the Creator? So we can sign a covenant with Him. It could be something mutual with the Creator, which is mutual bestowal. That's it. From His perspective, it's only bestowal. So also from us.
1: Tov.
0: Where we'll have bestowal to Him is good.
2: Can we say that every state of making a covenant, there is a state of a desire to break that covenant?
0: After signing a covenant, there cannot be a desire to break the covenant. That state is preserved for eternity, because if it's truly signing of a covenant in spirituality, anything that exists, exists from that point on. The Creator protects it, maintains it, meaning the upper light is already in that degree and it sustains it. It cannot never be below that. You always raise in sanctity and you never demote or bring down, meaning it cannot be. Rather, breaking it can be probably a breaking is when you fall deeper into your next degree that you are rising to. You know, on the left, you fall deeper than before. But it's not called breaking of the covenant. Again, I can't. From here on, I have no more words. You're not ready for it. I don't feel. I feel that the words disappear. We lack a vessel of a reception, a receiver, because I'm speaking according to the deficiency that I feel. All right, I can speak.
3: We'll share now in a workshop what we received from the lesson we've been through and what from it we can take to implement in our preparation towards the regional congress.
4: We heard that if we respond to each other and we want a covenant between us and it'll strengthen us towards the Creator, He is the purpose of the covenant between us, so then it can happen. And it's a huge force that there's none like it in order to advance. So we're going to try to do good to one another in order to attain this exalted holy goal of being adhered to the Creator.
5: You
3: really don't know where to enter this lesson, how to enter. I heard an interesting matter that the fear a person receives is actually a lack of faith, but it prepares you for a prayer. So to the extent in which we feel a lack of connection, a congress is not important, all those things that impact us and lower us, remember that that's a preparation for a prayer, and if there is fear, that's good. The fear should only be by us turning to the Creator and not being in connection.
4: Rav was speaking about the striking, that it's against my will to receive, against my intention to receive. That's the only thing called awakening from below, that a person can't resist the light. He can resist and start working against his own forces. And that's something you can get from the friends. So that's what the work will be in this Congress too, that we will give each other the forces to work against our intention to receive.
3: In the beginning of the lesson, there were interesting discernments of what brings a person to agreement. You have to feel that you're dependent on someone. Otherwise, why do you need an agreement? An agreement for the future? It's worthwhile to reach in a case where we all change, and there are justified reasons, and I can't change. And if you feel that you're dependent, and the reason is not justified for the changes, then you must hold on to this agreement, and it's called the covenant. Very powerful, all these discernments.
4: There was the matter of the fear that holds us not to fall. How not to fall from our future state, our future covenant. So it's from experience, from our sense and the sense that we had, and from being afraid of losing this connection, which is actually what holds us. And from there we raise the correct man.
3: There are many things, Rav said, the connection between us can only be under the condition that we have a goal to reach a connection with Him, with the Creator only. If He's disappearing from our connection, then we're distant completely. We don't want there to remain a connection for any other reason that's not connected to the goal, that's not connected to Him. Meaning the presence of the Creator in the covenant between us is the first and last condition, no more and no less.
4: We also heard that every discernment a person acquires in the greatness of the Creator, when he wants it to remain, so that's the ending of the scrutiny. And he asks the Creator to hold it, that it won't disappear from him.
3: The Congress is a certain type of making a covenant. Actually, whoever comes is committed, obligated. The thing is, as we heard now, all that remains from the current degree in the next degree is that the current degree will be the cause for the next degree. Besides that, the whole covenant you made and all the obligations you've made don't pass along to the next degree. They're not relevant there. We need to renew it from zero. And that's the big question. How do we do that? How do you constantly renew the covenant? In each degree, anew from zero.
4: Roy writes that everything I don't feel that it's important before the Congress, it's

0: Creator calling me to strengthen myself. Chota says that I believe that he can keep the covenant. About the recognition in not keeping the covenant, if I understand that it's something worse than the connection between us, it can be the worst thing that can happen. Worse than death. I do not want to let go of the agreement, so I sign a covenant. Then I say that I'm asking to keep our relations, no matter what disturbance come on the side, to both of us, the state as it is now will remain constant. It can't be less than this.
1: We talk a lot in the 10 about advancing to the Congress and to give bestowal within the Congress is to go with the spirit of the society. And to go with the spirit of the society is something we agreed upon long ago, all of us in the society, and we need to renew that.
0: Yes, and we need to start to feel the connection between us in order to sign the covenant.
1: We're going to move to the next part of the lesson, but first sing a song together.

0: כן. אנחנו ממשיכים ללמוד תלמוד עשר הספירות. איך אמר רב?
1: So we're keeping to study the study of the Ten Sefirot. As Rav said, after the covenant comes the coupling. So now we can keep studying circles and straightness. We are going to start studying inner observation of part two. For the newer friends, we have to understand the difference between inner observation to the actual chapter itself. In the chapter itself, the text itself, Baal HaSulam clothes upon the writings of the Ari. He interprets his writings. In inner observation, Baal HaSulam writes on his own what he wants to elaborate on the topics. So it's always an exciting part to learn. So today, we are going to learn the inner observation of part two.
2: Yes, friends, of course, we will remember the intentions, because all we're doing now is a preparation for our Congress, Awakening from Below. We will also try to prepare our hearts during the lesson. Please note that after the lesson, we will do a workshop within the tens about what we heard. And let's open. So we're going to open the study of Ten Sefirot. We're in Volume 1. Inner observation. Let's start.
1: We are studying from the study of the Ten Sefirot, part two, inner observation. Circles and straightness containing 10 chapters. Chapter 1. The circles are regarded as gar. Number one, the Ari spoke very little of the Ten Sefirot of circles, and even those few words seem filled with contradictions. However, it is impossible to elaborate on them because they are regarded as the first three Sefirot, in which we are forbidden to engage. Nevertheless, the little that the Ari did write should be explained elaborately, enough to accomplish the goal that the Ari had aspired for, meaning as much as is necessary to understand the inner connections in the wisdom.
2: Meaning we have 10 Sefirot, 10, not 9 or 11, as even Abraham wrote in the Book of Creation, that the entire structure of reality that the Creator created is altogether 10 Sefirot. In the first Sefirot, the thought of creation is where it's before implementation in the lower one, only to give herself the form in order to connect with the lower one, Keter Chochma Bina, Kachab, or Gar, the upper three, or first three. We're not able to engage in them. It's prohibited to engage in, and the wisdom of Kabbalah prohibited means impossible, because everything is permitted, but if you have no possibility to do so, it's therefore called forbidden. Why? Because if you enter and you don't exactly have the vessels to discern and know what's going on there exactly, you'll get confused and you will not attain the main goal. Hence, in those places where a person can get confused, you're told you're prohibited or it's forbidden. And whoever wants to advance to the goal understands that all these so-called forbidden things are for his benefit. Just like we do this in our lives. That's forbidden, and that's forbidden, and that's forbidden. Well, there's people that still want to check. Let them check. But usually get harmed by this. And in spirituality, it's undoubtedly harmful, and then therefore Kabbalists truly watch over those who want to advance and give them all kinds of advices how to advance correctly. In addition to what we receive by the system of the degree,

0: Tikarhanpin or Galgalta, no matter where, in the lower seven, in the Zat, you can engage in and correct and deal with. Because where we can grip for sure, perceive for sure the cause, the consequence, the way the process works, that that's where you should work. Because those are vessels that are in your under your authority, and you can, by acquiring them, advance. Whereas in the Gar of every degree, we never acquire it, we don't study it, and don't touch it. Because that's where there's no revelation of the Creator yet, but rather it's all in an abstract way. Abstract meaning that it's not able to be clarified in our vessels. We're all talking about in relation to the attaining person. So in the lower seven, we attain, distinguish, feel. We can analyze it and synthesize it, the whole feeling of ours. And then through these discernments, advance. Whereas in the Gal, it is so unclear and certain and abstract that we reach failures and then divert ourselves from the path. Hence, we need to understand that our entire path, from the beginning of the line to its end, until the world of Ein Sof, is all from the Zats, the lower sevens of the degrees. And the Gals, the upper threes of the degree, are revealed above them as the way the Creator relates to the Creator Being. And the implementation of the Creator Being is in the Zat, in the vessels of bestowal. This is what we learned from the world of Atzilut, that all we need to correct is the Zon of Atzilut. Zat of Bina, Ziranpin, and Malchut are the letters of the work, the alphabet, and the souls who raise man are included in these Zat, and all the worlds of Biyah are included in Zat, and Adam HaRishon was born from this degree of Bina and below, meaning our entire life, attainment, understanding, scrutinies, and corrections are all only in these vessels of Zat, of each and every degree.
1: Item 2. Headline, and the 10 sefirot of circles, the more external, is more important. 2. First, let us understand the matters in general. The Ari divides all of reality into two discernments, circles and straightness. This means that all the partsufim in the five worlds, Adam, Kadmon, and Abia, down to this world, contain 10 sefirot of circles and 10 sefirot of straightness. We saw that in the sefirot of circles, the more external is better, and the more internal is worse. Since the top circle, the closest to Ein Sof, which surrounds and encircles all of reality, is the best among them, and it's called Keter. Within it, there is a second circle called Chochmah, which is worse than the Keter, etc., down to the innermost sphere, which is this world, the worst of all circles, which is darkness without light, and is full of filth. Thus, the more internal the circle is, the worse it is, and the more external the circle is, the better it is.
0: Because that's the nature of the light. From above down, that expands. So in the circles, from above down is towards the receiver. But in the circles, there is no receiver yet. That's why, because the light is spreading still from the bestower upon the force of the bestower himself, where the receiver is not yet in his feeling, his perception, or understanding, and then he receives according to what he's capable and what not, and he already has up and down already. Therefore, the influence of the Creator, the bestowal of the Creator to the Creator Being, is that is on behalf of the Creator, it needs to come to us in circles.

0: and the end of the circles is in their center. Therefore, the most external circle is the circle of Keter, and the most internal one is the circle of Malchut. That's because the circles come from wholeness, from the Creator. There
1: are
0: many possibilities to study the circles and to see the connection between them, how a person awakens these vessels on his behalf, like we learn from the teachings of waves and physics and diffraction and all kinds of ways, that in these phenomena, in waves, in optics, you can see the wholeness of circles relative to the line altogether. And that's something we'll talk about later.
2: Number 3. In the 10 Sefirot of straightness, the more internal is more important. It is the opposite with the Sefirot of straightness, since in them the more internal is better. This is because of the first and innermost 10 Sefirot of straightness and 10 Sefirot of the world of Adam Kadmon, which is called a line that expands from Ein Sof and is extended down to near this world, but does not touch it. Its externality is clothed by ten sefirot of straightness of the second world, called the world of Atzilut, whose merit is slower than of the world of Adam Kadmon. The externality of the world of Atzilut is clothed by the ten sefirot of straightness and the world of Bria, which is worse than the world of Atzilut, down to the ten sefirot of straightness of the world of Asiya, which is worst of all the worlds, and clothes the externality of all the worlds. Thus, in the sefirot of straightness, the more external is worse, and the more internal is better. The opposite of the ten sefirot of circles, indeed, a great and profound matter is represented here in this oppositeness between the sefirot of circles and the sefirot of straightness. We should thoroughly understand it.
0: Meaning, if we speak of the worlds, then we need to draw it in this way. Is it clear or not? Who can interpret what I drew here?
1: Huh?
0: It's not clear. Then read, please, again.
2: Let's read again, number 3. In the 10 sefirot of straightness, the more internal is more important. It is opposite with the sefirot of straightness, since in them the more internal is better. This is because the first and innermost 10 sefirot of straightness are the 10 sefirot of the world of Adam Kadmon, which is called a line that expands from Ein Sof and is extended down to near this world, but does not touch it. Its externality is clothed by the ten sefirot of straightness of the second world, called the world of Atzilut, whose merit is lower than the world of Adam Kadmon. The externality of the world of Atzilut is clothed by the ten sefirot of straightness of the world of Bria, which is worse than the world of Atzilut, down to the ten sefirot of straightness of the world of Asiya, which is the worst of all worlds, and clothes the externality of all worlds. Thus, in the sefirot of straightness, the more external is worse, and the more internal is better. The opposite of the 10 sefirot of circles. Indeed, a great and profound matter is presented here in this oppositeness between the sefirot of circles and the sefirot of straightness, and we should thoroughly understand it.
0: Clear? The most internal, the most internal, yes, and here, the most external, correct? Each and every world, the more internal it is in straightness, it's more external in circles. It's not understood. In circles, the biggest one is external. The biggest straightness is internal. Yes. That's why we say the line of Ein Sof is Galgalta, brings from one end to the other, from Ein Sof to Malchut. And upon it, it clothes the others. Yes? Atzilut, Bria, Etzira, Asiya.
1: Kacha. Kol echad.
0: Like this. Each.
1: Pachot mishini. Ze biyosher.
0: Less than the other. That's in straightness. Whereas in circles, we talked about Ein Sof.
1: Azem. Aigulim kacha.
0: So they. The circles are like this. Where this is the Keter, Chochma Bina, Zeranpin, and Malchut. And here it is Keter, Chochma Bina, Zeranpin, and Malchut. So it turns out that the most internal is Keter, and here the most external is Keter. And that's what I drew here in the worlds.
1: Again.
0: Yes.
2: What's internal and external in this connected to this?
0: Internal and external is more important. That's called internal in straightness is more important, and external is considered more important in circles. Or internal, or that are internal, external, define, they define the relationship of what they determine the oppositeness that the screen gives you. Because how much you are, the higher you are in straightness, so are you lower in circles, and vice versa. It could be. Or in external and internal, in the completion of the ten sefirot, in the ten sefirot of direct light and the ten sefirot of reflected light. Importance. Let's read onwards. We may find the words. Yes.
2: What's the relation, or how should we understand that this oppositeness between circles and straightness? How can I get it?
0: I understand. You're asking as if, what does this give us for our discernments? Where are the circles and where are the straightness in me? By which I can, let's say, attribute some understandings, thoughts, feelings of mine in straightness and in circles. It is all determined by the screen. If I work with my desires, without a screen, no matter how refined, pure I am, the better. That's coarseness of root. Coarseness of root. In circles. That's in keter of circles. Yes? That's in the keter of circles. Coarseness, root. In the keter of line, I must be in coarseness, phase 4. Plus a screen. Then I reach the keter of the line. There's an inverse relation between lights and vessels. That's what the circles and straightness tell us. The circles bring us the quality of the light, and the line brings forth the quality of the vessel. In the light, keter is the circle of keter. In the line, keter is the intensity, the power of the screen. How do I equalize in my coarseness to the light?
1: These
0: speak of two completely different things, but that are about to equalize between them. The bestower is giving me light, and when I bestow, I only give the kli. That's why it turns out that it's opposite circles and lines for us. Circles are the intention of the Creator, and straightness is the intention of the created being. And as we spoke also yesterday, all together we need to come to a state in which the straightness and circles will be in equality.
2: Squaring the circle.
0: To square the circle. Where when it comes to the area, in this integral, they will be equal. Truly, from zero to Ein Sof, they will be equal. But for them to complete one another, I don't know how to express this, that the externality, internality, and straightness, and the externality and internality in circles are what complete one another. And then it turns out that you have wholeness, where in short, the intention of the Creator is completed only through the intention of the created being.
2: Joseph from Jerusalem is asking, is the difference between straightness and circles like the first three and the seven last field?
0: It's also somewhat similar to that, because the nature of the circles is like the upper three of straightness. In that, he is correct. Nice. Yes. Yes.
2: Can we say in simple words the coarseness of phase 4 and straightness is reflected light to the keter of the circles?
0: No. Coarseness 4 of straightness comes to keter of versus, no, we don't compare between them. We don't. You can say this, that eventually, by all the degrees connecting together, and then phase 4 of coarseness reaches that same bestowal like the keter of circles. Yes. But that's, we don't speak this way, and we don't distinguish the vessels altogether in their work in straightness and circles, because in circles, we can't measure, in short, our work when it comes to circles. Let's advance and we will see.
2: Number 4, headline, two manners of reception in the vessel. A, through its internality. B, through its externality. Number 4, you already know about the middle point in Ein Sof, where the restriction took place, and the light departed from around that point and became an empty space. It explains there that it is called the middle point to indicate that it does not receive through its internality and toch, the interior, but only through its externality, from its surroundings. It receives the light without any rate and measurement, because the one that receives from its externality does not place a boundary on the light. Thus, we have two manners of reception in the vessels. The first manner is receiving through its externality, and the second kind is receiving through its internality. Indeed, this does not refer to a place and area by which to depict externality and internality, so we must thoroughly understand with which internality and externality here we are dealing with.
0: Any questions for answers? Are there? Not straightness, internality, externality, and circles and straightness, but in the relation between them. Reception through internality, externality, is there? No, it's not through the transition, that's later. Read again, please.
2: Again, number four. Two manners of reception of the vessel, A, through its internality, B, through its externality. Four, you already know about the middle point in Ein Sof, where the restriction took place, and the light departed from around that point and became an empty space. It explains there that it is called the middle point to indicate that it does not receive through its internality and toch, the interior, but only through the externality from its surroundings. It receives the light without any rate and measurement, because the one that receives from its externality does not place a boundary on the light. Thus, we have two manners of reception in the vessels. The first manner is receiving through its externality, and the second kind is receiving through its internality. Indeed, this does not refer to a place and an area by which to depict externality and internality, so we must thoroughly understand with which internality and externality we are dealing here.
0: So he says that it's possible to receive like an Ein Sof, and that's called through externality, and you can receive like later with the screen, which is called through internality. Look at what he explains to us later, please. There's two questions there. What's there? Let's see. 58, internality and externality. So please, question 58.
2: 55. What are the upper one and lower one? Question 55. We should make two primary distinctions in each patsuf: the vessel for drawing the abundance in it, and the vessel for receiving the abundance in it. They are completely opposite from each other because of the amount of abundance depends on the measure of the coarseness of the vessel extension. The greatest light in the patsuf, which is called Yechida, needs the vessel with the greatest coarseness to draw it, meaning from phase 4 in phase 4. Its opposite is the vessel of reception, because the greatest light, called Yechida, clothes only in the most refined vessel. Hence, when we discern a vessel for extension of abundance, we discern them under the names internality and externality. The more interior the vessel, the coarser it is, and it extends a greater level. Conversely, the more external is more refined and draws a smaller level. When we discern the vessels of reception from the lights in the patsuf, we refer to them as upper and lower. where the higher is more refined and a greater love was clothed in it. Conversely, the lower one is coarser and a smaller level is clothed in it.
0: We draw the light by phase four. We receive the light in phase root. So there's a part that attracts or draws, and a part that reveals. And they're different amongst them, these parts, and are also distanced from one another. This one is pure, the phase root, and the phase four is coarse. That's within the vessel. Also in two vessels, one compared to the other. If the vessel is one, big, and near it, the relative small one. So in what is it great and small? In the extent or how much? Malchut is coarser. So the Keter is pure and more distanced than to Malchut. The gap is greater between Malchut and Keter. This gap between them is here. And here, in the small vessel, and that's the actual difference of what the kli is. The extent in which its coarseness and refinement can be more distanced.
1: Bizman.
0: During the time of descent and to receive the light and work with it correctly during the ascent. As much as these gaps between ascents and descents are bigger and a person is ready to withstand this, then he is greater, higher, capable of raising up the greater coarseness and to make it pure. Because we begin from the point altogether. We start from a point that has nothing in it. Darkness arrives. Why does it come from above? Because that's light that is coming, but it awakens in us our coarseness. The coarseness is awakened by this light. And then I feel darkness. Because there's nothing in this light that can benefit me with my vessels of reception. If I overcome them, then I start to build from what I received. I already transfer it from coarseness to refinement. And then Malchut begins in me, this point of Malchut begins to be in me, and what I rose up with and did from Malchut and made it refined, here it starts to become Keter. And then I have a certain gap between Malchut and Keter. And each time it's a greater coarseness, so I transfer it to a greater refinement or purity, and so on. Only in such a way a person builds all of his degrees till infinity, till itself, upon the coarseness being revealed in it. There must be 125, or we draw this differently. If you remember, we drew it like this: from zero, the coarseness is revealed. So in the coarseness, it does a purity, greater coarseness, greater refinement, and this is how it continues. There must be a minus and then a plus, and that's how it is each time.
1: Okay.
0: That's how we work. So here he's showing this to us. Yes.
2: Continuing five. So item five, the headline. First three phases are only cause of the appearance of phase four, but they themselves cannot receive. They're like the four layers in the wall of the vessel. Five, you already know that in a spiritual vessel, it refers to the desire in the emanated being to receive its abundance from Ein Sof. Also, you already know that this desire has four phases, one below the other. In other words, this vessel, meaning the above-mentioned will to receive, is set in the emanated being and can perform its task only after it gradually passes through the four phases. The first phase is a very faint desire. Phase two is a greater than phase one, up to phase four, which is the greater greatness of the vessel to the extent it is needed for the final completion of the vessel. The reason for this has been explained since the form of this will to receive is absolutely opposite from the will to bestow incorporated in the light of Ein Sof. It cannot appear at once, but only gradually. It begins from the will to bestow included in the root called Keter, then to the coarser, which is a little different from it, which is phase one, and then to the coarser called phase two, and so on until phase four, which is absolutely opposite from the form of the light, and which is specifically is suitable to operate as a vessel in the emanated being. Conversely, the will to receive in the previous three phases is not disclosed enough to operate as vessels of reception. Thus, only phase four is regarded as the vessel of reception in the emanated being. And for this reason, it is called internality in the Toch of the emanated being. Phase three is the desire, in the desire is regarded as the outside of phase four. Phase two is the outside of phase three. Phase one is the outside of phase two, and the phase of Keter is outside them all. Like a wall of a corporeal vessel made of four layers, one atop the other, the abundance in that vessel is certainly received in the fourth, innermost layer. And the three external layers that surround it are only there to strengthen the innermost fourth layer. Here, too, the light is received only in phase four, while the three phases that precede it are external to it, and come only because it is impossible for phase four to appear, but only by cascading, as we have explained above.
0: He's telling us that just like we have in the four phases of direct light, development, the expansion of the vessel only by the three previous phases, phase four cannot be revealed without the first three phases. We don't consider the three previous discernments or phases because we only note the phase four, that phase three will be revealed, the previous discernments. We're not considering the phase three. We are considering only phase four in its depth, its strength, and the ability of the vessel to extend and to draw a vessel that can purify and bring us the equivalence of form with light. We'll define this and talk about this next lesson.
2: Okay, dear friends, what a special lesson. Let's have a workshop in the tents and share each other with the impressions that we took, that we can give to the friends, please.
0: We heard that circles are the quality of the light, And line is the qualities of the vessel. The power of the screen is how I equalize by using my coarseness towards the light. The bestower gives me light, and I only give him the intention on my behalf.
2: He made a difference between vessels of reception and vessels of extension. That in the vessels of extension, the coarseness, the vessel with the most coarseness is the most internal. And in the vessels of reception, the vessel, the more refined vessel is more internal. And the light is received according to the vessels of reception and not the vessel of extension. And Rav said that the Creator's intention is only completed by the created being's intention.
0: The bestowal of the Creator is in circles in wholeness, and the Creator needs to awaken the vessels on his behalf.
2: Yeah, the same direction that internality and externality is not necessarily what we understand. How the light bestows on the outside, on the face, on phase four. The rest are actually just preparation for phase four. And as much as I understand, the fact that the light enters the vessel depends on the recognition of the vessel, of the bestower.
0: We learned it all starts from a point where there's no, that's the gap between Keter and Malchut. It doesn't have a gap between darkness and purity. And the greater a person is, he can work with greater coarseness in darkness and receive more, to draw more light and raise it and receive it in the higher refinement. So it was a very nice explanation where he explains our path. How the more a person advances, the darkness is more darkness, but also his ability to rise from there is higher.
2: Also about the internality and externality, that straightness is, you can see the known graph, how he... There's the higher one and less, and then in internality it's more important because it has a screen. But when we speak about the circles, it resembles the light. That the external is the most important. Why? Because that's where the greatest light is. They clothe upon one another. So also, the explanation you said, how it's expressed on us. So it's really fascinating.
0: I was also impressed with what Eyal mentioned, that from above, light always comes, but it's felt in us as darkness in order to evoke the vessels in us. Another thing about the circles and straightness, that circles are the intention of the Creator and straightness is the intention of the created being. And we need to come to a state where the circles and straightness will be in equality.
2: Also to be in wholeness, and also the gap grows. It all starts from a point that adds a deficiency, malchut, and then it's added towards the keter, a place to draw the light. So there's always that impression, Rav says, before we study tests, he says, let's study. After 2 hours of a lesson, he says, now let's study something. So what really happens in that last part is a big deficiency, and here we have in tests a process of drawing lights. And then a combination between them that can bring wholeness.
0: We also heard in the beginning of the inner observation that Rav explained to us the essential difference between the first three and the lower seven, that altogether the first three are called the circles, and we have no attainment in them, and all our attainment as beings is according to what we will be able to build ourselves with the intention of bestow like it comes to us from above. All our development is only in that, more and more.
2: Okay, friends, we were very inspired by the focus group, and now we want to hear everybody in an assembly. We're doing this in order to incorporate, in order to connect. So we want to ask a question like this. We heard that we can engage in Zat, but we're not allowed to engage in Gal of every degree. So why can we engage in Zat, the lower seven, but we can engage in the first three in Gal? You can raise your hand, your question marks. There are no right answers here. It's let's each one, without thinking too much about it. Let's start from Dima, please.
0: We learn that prohibited is impossible. So maybe it's not exactly in Atzmuto, in his essence, but it's similar to that, where you can see how he relates to you, but you don't know what's happening with him. It's the same with the guy with the upper three. Although it's inside the vessel, it's still maybe very close to him, that you don't exactly know what's happening there, and that's why it's prohibited or forbidden from that.
2: To continue, Dima, in the place of Zat, I heard Rav saying that we have discernments there, feelings. And also I was inspired in the lesson how Rav drew the point of Malchut that has nothing of its own, but when the light comes, it comes as darkness, meaning it reveals a new coarseness and lets that point of Malchut, gives it an opportunity to work and be still without touching the will to receive itself. And that can be a great gift if a person receives it on the path that he wants to bestow. He gets darkness, and then he has an opportunity to work and be still. And that's all between the friends. We got infinity in this lesson.
0: Thank you, friends. We are once more being impressed, hearing everyone attentively. Again, the question, why are we allowed to engage in the lower seven, but not in the upper three?
2: Rav gave a specific, simple answer about it to that question. He said something very simple. On every degree, we engage in Zat and not Gal, because Gal is the creator's relation to the created being, and Zat is the created being's relation to the creator. So we're engaging in our part.
3: Avi.
0: Maybe also to continue what Rav said, the intention of the Creator is completed by the intention of the created being. And it's a continuation of yesterday's lesson. The screen is constantly making scrutinies within the circles, inside the vessels. It's constantly, there's many screens, but the scrutinies of the screen are always in the circles.
2: Also, impressions from the world, we'll be happy to hear you.
0: I think the time has come to move to questions here. Oren, maybe?
3: Oren
0: 117, where?
2: So Oren is saying that we read 117. Question
4: 117.
2: So we are reading
4: Kuf Yud Dalet, Ken? Kuf Yud Zayin.
2: 117. Why is it forbidden to engage in the gal of each degree? So this is the question, and the answer
4: Tzadik Hei.
2: So, because the lights precede the vessels, and the reflected light that ascends from below upward and clothes them, is not regarded as actual vessels, but as roots of vessels. We do not have attainment in the light without a vessel. Great friends, so now you're welcome to ask questions on any topic of the lesson. We'll be happy to incorporate together and answer together, and we'll try to connect. Please, questions.
4: Ken.
0: Can you explain the vessel of extension and vessel of reception?
2: Yeah, a vessel of extension, he writes that it's malchut, right? The vessel is always the coarseness in the screen. As much as it can draw, as much as it can draw, but how much does it receive? Also according to the coarseness. That's why it's called the opposite value between lights and vessels. If this is the vessel, and its coarseness is small, let's say its coarseness is root. So, the vessel has keter, right? Chokhmah, bina, zeranpin, and malchut. So which vessel, if it has coarseness of the root, so which light enters? Which vessel can it enter? Keter, right? The light enters the keter, but which light? The smallest one, right? Nefesh. On behalf of the lights. Light. On behalf of the vessels, it's the coarseness of root. That's why there's a vessel of extension. Rav said the extension is always malchut. Malchut draws the light. The coarseness defines the malchut, but which light can enter? It's always according to the same order. And where, truthfully, what vessel is the light of Nefesh destined for? For the Malchut. The light of Nefesh has to be in Malchut, but because the light still doesn't have the coarseness of four, so it only enters Keter. If in the full coarseness of phase four, which light will enter Keter? Yechida, right.
0: But Yechida is considered the light that is the most powerful.
2: But it enters the most refined vessel.
0: Rav also gave an explanation, an emotional explanation. He says, to work with the darkness during a descent and receive the light and work with it correctly during the ascent. Meaning, what is, does it mean to work with the darkness during a descent? It means that I'm joining more coarser vessels, coarse vessels that I'm working now in a state of I don't feel a connection or I don't feel revelation. I need to overcome a new ego, a new coarseness that I'm discovering. But the very fact that I'm connecting this vessel and I'm working with it, then in the refined state, in the refined vessel, I can receive the biggest light. For example, during the day, you had many disturbances, many confusions, darkness, but you worked, you tried as much as possible. You worked with that state. You connected to the 10, and you came to the lesson, and now we're all sitting together, and we're connecting in the 10, and then we can feel a very big power of light in a vessel that is more refined, thanks to the great coarseness that was added, which is the vessel of expansion or of extension. Meaning the vessel of extension is assures that we will be able to receive the greatest light in the more refined vessel. It's a very important topic, this topic of the opposite or the inverse relation between lights and vessels. But it also has to do with everyone's greater than his friend, his inclination is greater. You're invited to ask about this because these are truly the foundations of the wisdom of Kabbalah.
2: So just to summarize, the vessel of extension and the vessels of reception, which is which?
0: the vessel of extension is the more coarser vessel that I'm joining greater coarseness. Malchut. The more refined vessel is the vessel within which I can receive the light from the higher degree from me, that I have a connection with the upper one there.
2: So that's the vessel of reception. The vessel of reception is where the light enters.
0: Yes. The one thanks to which we can draw the light. Yes.
2: More questions?
3: Yeah.
2: Give him a microphone.
0: So, the vessel of extension is always Malchut. So there's Malchut in degree root, and each of the degrees has, it's always that same Malchut in a different degree?
2: Every vessel that wants to receive, we call it Malchut. He also explains it in the last paragraph we read. You remember what he read? That Malchut, phase 4, is always a receiver. And the first three phases that came before have to be there because of the four phases of direct light. That's how it was built. But the one who is really drawing the light is phase 4 itself. You can show the drawing. I was inspired by Rav's explanation how, what's the difference between the vessel of straightness and the line, right? It's the same vessel. It's the same world of Adam Kadmon, of straightness. Well, it's better to say Galgalta, but in the circle surrounds everything. It's the most refined, but in straightness, it's phase 4, it's the most internal, that it goes from one end to the other. It starts from the most external vessel to the point of phase 4, but doesn't touch it, right?
0: Another question. This phase 4, we're talking about phase 4 of the screen or phase 4 of the vessel? That always confuses me. What is drawing, the phase 4 of the vessel or of the screen?
2: The vessel always draws, but according to the screen that it has.
0: So in the drawing that you drew the vessel and you called it shorish, or root and end up there.
2: No, root is its general coarseness. Let's say the general coarseness is root. I just wanted to talk about the drawing. It's not as it's used to be. I just wanted to give an example. So if its coarseness is root, it can only receive supposedly in the vessel of Keter, the most refined vessel. If its coarseness was, well, coarseness of phase 1, so it would receive in the vessel of Chokhmah, the same light of Nefesh. And here, Ruach would enter. The drawing is confusing.
0: We also learn this as we continue. Here, he starts to open this whole topic, which is a very important one. So, yes, question?
2: You chose question 117, why it is forbidden to engage in gal of every degree, right? So I didn't understand so much. I wanted to ask, how do you understand it, or the friends? The question is why we don't engage in gal. And the answer was that reflected light isn't a real vessel, it's only the root, and you can't attain. So, okay, you can't attain, there's no attainment. So what's the connection between gal and zat?
0: You're correct. Here it talks more about the rosh, the head, of where there's reflected light. There's no vessel. It's only the roots of vessels. The vessel is where you receive, where the extension happens. And here in the rosh, it's still reflected light that is only examining how much you can receive. That's why it's called the roots of vessels. I have a question from Florida, I'm sorry. But we want our world key to ask, please.
5: Ken, Tudor Haverim. אפשר להסביר על...
0: Can you explain what he writes in item 2? To explain the relationship between phase 2 of the 10 sefirot of circles, whoever is more external is more important, and in item 3 in 10 sefirot of straightness, whoever is more internal is more important. What is the bottom line that we have to understand from this? Thank you.
2: Yeah, so the bottom line, can you show the drawing again? So here we drew, what's he writing? That in the 10 sefirot of the circles, every external is more important. So let's say Ak, which is the most external circles of them all, is more important. Because what are the sefirot of circles? It's the creator's relation towards the created being. The created being still doesn't participate here. He still doesn't work, meaning there's still no work of screens. That's why wherever there is no screen, the more refined it is, the closer it is to the creator. That's why it's more important. The more it comes closer to the coarseness, it's less important, because here we're speaking of a state that the created being still doesn't work with the screens. Once it starts working with the screens, so when it has the biggest coarseness and he puts a screen on it, it is considered the most important part. Supposedly that gives the most contentment to the creator from that place. And he tells us that in the 10 sefirot, the straightness, the more internal is the more important, which is Ak, what we see here. Then Rav put more worlds on it, Atzilut Bria, Yetzira Asiya, which are external to Ak, but in them the work with the coarseness is lower, meaning the screen doesn't work with phase 4, but with 3-2-1 root. That's why it can't bestow as much, it can't give as much contentment to the creator as it can in Keter.
0: And here later he continued, he was showing, he drew the world of Adam Kadmon, where the Partuf Galgalta is the most internal from all the Partufim. In straightness, in the most internal. Upon it clothes Ab. We can draw it this way, as if it's like a cylinder of Galgalta, and then the cylinder of Ab, and like this. Each clothing upon the previous partsuf, meaning every previous partsuf gives birth to the partsuf that follows. And always the next partsuf is less, it's lower, than the previous partsuf. Why? Because the lower partsuf never attains, also its coarseness is lesser, but it never attains the head, the rosh of the upper one. The rosh is never attained to the lower one. And that's how it is all the way to the end. That's why we don't attain our upper one. It's rosh. The guf, the lower sevens, the zats, we can engage in. And the gag, we can't, because we don't have vessels to attain the rosh. It will always be above us. Hence, the hierarchy between the degrees, between the Kabbalists, never changes, because you can't attain the rosh.
2: Yeah, let's hear women, Hebrew 1.
0: Good morning, this sentence that we always say, whoever is greater than his friend, his inclination is greater than him. I want you to explain, please, in what does his inclination grow? What is the meaning of this sentence?
2: He who is greater, his inclination is greater too. The more we advance, we are added with will to receive. If we learn how to work with the new layer that is revealed, so we know it's by our relation towards our friends in the tent. If we have feelings of rejection or indifference and so on, so we cover with love and increase the love to the friends more. We didn't annul the new ego, but we made it refined. So the more advancing person has a lot of a will to receive, a lot of the evil inclination, but thanks to that evil inclination, he can also be on a higher spiritual degree, more connected, more in love with the friends. The intensity of the connection is much stronger.
0: Just like he has more coarseness, so he has more to correct, more to turn to the Creator, like we saw here. And that's why it's seemingly greater.
3: Gadi,
0: we're not forgetting to turn to the Creator.

0: another. We will add in the Arvut, in the Ten. We'll help one another raise a prayer. We will come to a higher height, and we will be able to be a greater Adam. What is a greater Adam? Where the distance between the coarse vessel, the coarse of extension, and the pure vessel of reception, there will be a greater distance. And this defines the spiritual height. We will be rewarded with receiving the greatest light in this Congress. We'll remember that all that we're doing, also now, is all preparation for the Congress. The study of Tess, we want to connect emotionally to Baal HaSulam, who's preparing us right now to the Congress. Yes, Misha, you want to add?
1: I wanted to say that our general coarseness that we have in the Congress, that'll draw the greater light. And we'll have what to correct, and maybe not only the most pure vessels, but... Now you have to say something.
0: Yes, to directly continue this, we have, first of all, we'll have a report, a very interesting report, but first an announcement. In preparation for the regional congress, Awakening from Below, from today and every day, at the end of the lesson, we'll hear another group from the Israeli Kli and the World Kli that will share with us their preparations towards the congress. And today, we will hear the northwest region of Israel, our great friends who are now in Haifa Turum, will give us now an exciting report about their preparation to the Congress. Let's connect. Haifa 2, please.
1: Yes, friends, we are here in northwest Israel. It's not just north. All of humanity is awakening. There's a new desire awakening in the friends' hearts around the world. And we here too in the north are so excited. We want to start with our friend that gave us such inspiration. He opened his heart and house and decided to invite everybody to his house. So Uzi, please tell us about our preparations.
0: Hello, great friends. You exaggerate a little bit. It's in our community. We live in a nice settlement in Neve Ziv. We have all the suitable technology, the hall for Congress. Great excitement to host the Haifa group and those who accompany it. A great feeling of responsibility. It's precisely what Eyal says, that I feel that I'm hosting everyone in my home. And we're making all the preparations. And I want to say to all the groups, friends, the Creator is helping us. It's all working out perfectly. You see how the Creator is truly bringing this to us precisely like we need to receive. And there's preparations, there's great excitement with all the coarseness, with all the difficulties. It's worth it all to host friends and to convene together in a big, such a big congress, our regional congress. L'chaim, great friends, we will do and we will succeed.
1: L'chaim, and we have started. We didn't get to Uzi so quick. We searched everywhere until Uzi just saved us. We started meeting 2 hours a week to begin with, and we thought that it's crowded, but then we saw

0: שלום, בחלק הראשון נלמד שיעור של הרב מתאריך החמישי לאחת.
1: Hello, in the first part we're going to learn a lesson with Rav from May 5th, 2002 around the article What is Making a Covenant in the Work. We're going to read the article together in the 10, we have 22 minutes.
0: מהו קריטת ברית בעבודה?
1: What is making a covenant in the work? It is written,

0: that you may enter the covenant with the Lord your God, which the Lord your God is making with you today. Rashi interprets that you may enter into the covenant as in passing. Thus would be makers of the covenant do. A partition from here and a partition from here, and they pass in between. The writing also says there, and not with you alone am I making this covenant, but with those who stand here with us today before the Lord our God, and with those who are not with us here today. We should understand the following. One, what is the meaning of making a covenant in the work? That is, what does making a covenant give us by which we will have correction in the work? Two, why Rashi interpreted that makers of a covenant would make a partition from here? What does this mean to us in the work? Three, what does those who stand here with us today and those who are not with us today mean to us in the work? What are the two times in the work? Baal Sulam said, what is the merit of making a covenant? It seems redundant, for why are they making a covenant between them? If they think that they should love one another, then because they love one another, what does making a covenant add to us? He said that sometimes they might come to a state where each one sees that the other is not behaving properly with him, and he should therefore hate the other. And when he makes the covenant with him, the intention is that even if he sees that he is not treating him properly, he will go above reason and say, since I made a covenant with him, I will not break my covenant. It follows that the covenant is not for the present, but for the future. It might be that the love between them will cool off. Therefore, they make a covenant so that the future will be as it is now in the present. The work in Torah and commandments is primarily when beginning to walk on the path that leads to Lishma. That is, when a person begins the work, he begins in Lo Lishma, not for her sake. As our sages said, one should always engage in Torah Lo Lishma, and from Lo Lishma, we come to Lishma. For this reason, the beginning of the work was with enthusiasm, because he saw that by observing Torah and commandments, he would achieve happiness in life. Otherwise, he would not begin. Therefore, in the beginning of his work, when he's still working Lo Lishma, meaning that when he works, he constantly looks at the reward he will receive after his work. He has the strength to work. As in corporeality, a person is used to working in a place where he knows he will be rewarded for his work. Otherwise, a person cannot work for free, if not for his own benefit. And only when he sees that self-benefit will come from this work, does he have the strength to work enthusiastically and willingly, since he is looking at the reward and not at the work.
1: The work does not matter if a person understands that here he will receive from this employer twice as much as he would receive from working for the previous employer. Before he came to the job where they pay twice as much. This means that according to the salary, so the work becomes easier and smaller. Accordingly, we should interpret in the work that making a covenant means that when a person takes upon himself the work, even if in Lolishma, he must make a covenant with the Creator to serve him, whether he wants to or not. Yet we should understand on what the enthusiasm depends. It depends only on the reward. That is, when there is a big reward, the desire for the work does not stop. But when the reward is in doubt, the desire for the work vanishes, and he shifts to rest. That is, at that time, he feels more pleasantness in rest. It is so much so that he says, I relinquish the work. And anyone who wants can do this work, because it is not for me. But making a covenant is when he begins to work, even in Lolishma. And since now he wants the work, for who would force him to come into the work of the Creator? Hence, now he must make the covenant and say, even if there comes a time of dissent, meaning that he will not have a desire for the work, I still take upon myself not to consider my desire, but work as though I have a desire. This is called making a covenant. However, we should understand the reason that he comes to a state of dissent. In corporeality, we see that when a person works in order to receive reward, are there ascents and descents there? So why do we see that in the work of the Creator, there are ascents and descents? We should understand this matter in two ways. One, even in a state of lolishma, when he works in order to receive reward, we can understand the reward only by way of faith, since the reward for a mitzvah commandment is not in this world. This means that the reward for the mitzvot is not given in this world, but he will receive the reward in the next world. As it is written, to do them today and to receive the reward for them tomorrow. Meaning in the next world. Since the basis of the reward depends on the faith, as it is written, you can trust your employer to pay you for your work. And know that the reward for the righteous is given in the future. It is known that concerning faith, there are ascents and descents, since the whole matter of faith is to believe above reason. This means that sometimes a person can go above reason, where faith contradicts the reason. For example, 20% of the faith are against reason, and he can overcome the 20%. But sometimes he sees that there has been a change. Since now he sees that faith contradicts by 30%. And to such an extent, he is not yet immune so as to have the power to overcome and go with faith. Hence, at that time, he must descend from his state where faith illuminated for him.
0: This causes him descents and ascents when it does not coincide with his power to overcome. This is not so with a corporeal reward. Faith does not apply to the reward. Therefore, in corporeality, it cannot be said that he has a descent in corporeal work, since the reward is in this world and he does not need faith. 2. In the state of Lishma, he does not need anything in return for his work. The cause of the descents is also the reason that he bases his entire work on faith. But there is a difference. It is not about the reward, but about the landlord. That is, to the extent that he believes in his landlord, that he is so important that it is worthwhile to serve him, meaning that it is a great privilege to serve the King of Kings, who will pay for his work. This means that the reward for the work coincides with a measure of faith in the greatness of the Creator, since by the nature of creation, man derives great pleasure from serving an important person. As in the famous allegory that if an important rabbi comes and wants to let someone carry his suitcase to the taxi, a porter will certainly take money for it. But if the rabbi were to give it to a student, the student would certainly take no charge for the work, since the service he is giving to the rabbi is his reward, and he would need nothing more. Accordingly, you can trust your landlord means that to the extent of the faith that he believes in the greatness of the Creator, to that extent is the measure of the reward, which is measured by the amount of faith he has in the greatness of the Creator. It turns out that when he believes that the Creator is great indeed, his reward is great indeed. If his faith in the Creator is not so great, his reward will not be so great either. It therefore follows that whether he works Lishma or Lo Lishma, the whole basis is only faith. But the difference is this. In Lo Lishma, the faith relates to the reward. In Lishma, the faith relates to whom we serve. In other words, the amount of pleasure depends on the greatness of the Creator. As our sages said, Rabbi Elazar said, "Know before whom you toil and who is the owner of your work, who will pay you the reward for your work." As said above, we must believe in the greatness of the employer of the owner of the work, for upon this depends his paying the reward for the work. That is, the measure of the reward depends on the greatness of the owner of the work, who is the Creator. In other words, there is a difference in the pleasure between serving the greatest in the city, the greatest in the country, or the greatest in the world. Upon this depends the reward, meaning according to the greatness of the king. And since the basis is faith, there are ascents and descents here, because as long as one has not been awarded permanent faith, there must be ascents and descents. It follows that there could be a time when the love between them cools. For this reason, now in the beginning of the work, he takes upon himself the burden of the kingdom of heaven to make a covenant, so that whether or not the body agrees to be a servant of the Creator, he takes upon himself not to change a thing. Instead, he will say, I spoke once and I will not change. Instead, I will go above reason, as I have taken upon myself when making the covenant in the beginning of the work.
1: By this, we will understand what Rashi interpreted, that you may enter into the covenant in passing. Thus would the makers of a covenant do. A partition from here, and a partition from here, and they pass in between. Accordingly, we should interpret that through the making of the covenant, they would imply that sometimes there will be a time when there is a partition from here, meaning a partition that separates this one, and a partition from here, meaning that the other one would also have a separating partition. In other words, even if both of them have a partition that stops the love that was between them, still, now, they take it upon themselves not to part from one another. Instead, they will remind themselves the covenant that they had made, and this will make it possible not to break the covenant. They will pass in between, meaning that they pass over the separation that was made between them, and it is all by the power of the covenant that they had made. In the work, this means that a person must make a covenant with the Creator. As he began the work now, and now he certainly has love for the Creator, otherwise, who would make him take upon himself the burden of the kingdom of heaven? So, now he must make a covenant with the Creator forever. That is, even if there is a time when he feels that the love of the Creator has cooled in him, he will remember the covenant that he had made with the Creator. But in the work, we must remember that in the matter of making a covenant between the Creator and the person, it might be that the love will cool only between man and the Creator. But how can it be said that the love will grow cold in the Creator? That is, since the covenant applies to both, it means that there could be a descent between the two of them concerning the making of a covenant. But how can we speak of changes or a descent in the Creator? Nara Sulam said that in both man and the Creator, there is the matter of as the face in the water reflects the face, so the heart of man reflects man. He interpreted about what is written, and now, if I found favor in your eyes, let me know your way, so that I may know you, so that I may find favor in your eyes. He asks, how did Moses know when he said, if I found favor in your eyes? He replied that it is because beforehand it is written, you have said, I have known you by name, and you have also found favor in my eyes. By this, Moses knew that the Creator favored him, since Moses favored the Creator. Following the rule, as the face in the water reflects the face, so the heart of man reflects man. According to the above, we should interpret that when we say that the love cools within a person and he feels that he is in a state of descent, meaning that now he does not have such love for the Creator as he had in the beginning of his work, this causes him to feel that the Creator too does not love him and does not listen to his prayer. to what the person asks of the Creator. This causes the person an even greater descent, because he begins to doubt what is written, "For you hear the prayer of every mouth." At that time, he thinks that the Creator has no connection with the created beings, which causes him great descents as his faith grows weaker each time. It follows that although there are no changes in the Creator, however, a person feels this way because, as the face in the water reflects the face, he feels this way. This follows the rule that all the changes we learn about in spirituality are according to the receivers. Now we can understand what we asked. What does it mean in the work, those who stand here with us today before the Lord? The making of a covenant is whether he is standing today before the Creator when he is in a time of ascent. However, he is taking it upon himself that even should a time of descent come, called for those and those who are not with us today before the Lord our God, when he does not feel that he is standing before the Lord our God, nevertheless, he takes it upon himself, above reason, not to mind anything, but to remember the making of a covenant, and this will be unwavering.
0: There's a great deal between the desire and the faith. If he has desire, he works according to the reward. If he works according to faith, it's according to the greatness of his employer. It says here, if he doesn't have faith, he feels the Creator doesn't love him. We have to reach a state where the Creator is always loving, benefiting. That's the goal.
1: Let's go to the lesson. We will move on to a lesson from November 5, 2002. We heard the article, "What is the Making of a Covenant in the Work?" Volume 3, The Ranks of the Letter. It's from the Book of Devarim, the portion of Mitzavim, page 227. What is the making of a covenant? When should we make a covenant? A covenant means that from here on we have a connection, a good connection, under certain conditions. If not for the conditions, what do we need a covenant for? Why do we need this contract, right? This means that from the very beginning of the stairs, when we already step on the spiritual ladder, until the end of the degrees, when we reach the end of correction, where there are no limitations, all the time, on each and every degree, there is an agreement between us and the Creator. The agreement exists, however, each time in a different form, in a different measure, under different conditions. From the side of the Creator, he is good and does good. There are no limitations. And he agrees to each and everything that the person will want in this connection with him. And the conditions, under what conditions do we make this contract? The person places those to the Creator, and he says, "I want that the connection between us will be so and so, and not more." He already realizes that he can keep it, and it will be not less than whatever he determines. This means that the conditions for this agreement depend on the person. The desire for this agreement depends on the person. Everything depends on the person. From the side of the Creator, he is willing for to anything. Why do we need this agreement? Why do I have to sign on something? If I'm strong, then I should say, "I will determine it. Now I think it's going to be good. Later on, I want it to be bad. What do I care? I want it. That's it. Why do I need you? Why do I have to sign this agreement with you?" And if someone is weak, I'll say, I don't want an agreement. I'll always do whatever I feel like, whatever I think. That's it. But rather, we make this agreement when I depend on him. And there are already some things where he depends on me and things where I depend on him. And then we make an agreement. This means that each one makes concessions for the other. Each one gives to the other. That is, we make the agreement because of weakness. When does it take place between us and the Creator? From the side of the Creator, he shows us he's very weak. Why? He shows us that he needs our love, our relation, our attention, 100%. The Shekhinah is in exile. She cries that we do not pay attention to her, that we are disconnected from her. Like a mother, ready for any connection with the child. Good child, bad child, it doesn't matter. She naturally needs him. And this nature, the Creator, determines it. He determined it in advance. Good and doing good to the bad and to the good. He loves them. That's it. So on his side, he's weak. He needs the agreement. Now the question is, how much do I need the agreement, right? My agreement could be, but on the other side, the Creator makes a condition. The agreement could be only in that we're connected to each other. That is, I can't come and say, you will help me in whatever I want without any relation to you. That is, the help from him must be dependent on the fact that I am dependent on him and connected to him, right? It has to be mutual. That's how it is. That is, I can't come and say, you will help me steal, you will help me murder, if it is against his will, right? If it is against his nature, against what he has established as the connection between us. That is, I can ask of him only for the things that are equal in him and in me. Turns out that a person is always asking, he can ask, the agreement can be kept only in keeping a certain spiritual degree, where we are already in order to bestow. When I have reached a certain connection of in order to bestow, I to him and him to me, and we love each other to a certain extent, we're afraid of each other to a certain extent, we're distanced from each other in some extent. There are certain limitations, limits, but I want to keep this degree. I realize it could be worse than that, less than that. Then for those times when our relationships could be spoiled for whatever reasons, I write this agreement. Right now, I don't disagreement seemingly. We've reached a certain mutual understanding. We're aware of this understanding. We have a certain connection between us. And now we realize that it's worthwhile for us to keep this connection. But I realize that there could be such a time where because of all kinds of confusions, unjustified reasons, unjustified, a time will come where I will want to break the agreement. If these are justified reasons, then necessarily the agreement will be cancelled. That's it. It could be on a different degree, a different state, who knows what. But if I know, if I recognize, if I reach the awareness that breaking, violating this agreement will lead to something which is worse in the relationship between us, it's the worst possible thing out of whatever conditions may come. It doesn't matter which ones. It's worse than death. Nevertheless, I do not want to break the agreement. Then I make a covenant. And then I say that I'm asking, let us keep it such that our relationship, no matter what happens, whatever disruptions might come from the side for both of us, the state as we have it now will be kept. It will be, as we call it, a permanent state, right? That it won't be less than that. This means, I'm saying it again, it could be under the conditions that I recognize that a state which is less than now is worse than any other possible state, and there is never any justified reason that could really indicate to me that it is worthwhile for me to break this agreement. That is, when I'm on a certain spiritual degree, then I check it all the way to its end. And I say that a degree which is less than that is the worst possible thing. And then on the degree where I am, I want, besides the agreement, to make a covenant. An agreement is what I write for now. A covenant means forever. That we promise each other that we will hold on to each other on the same level as now. And then we truly go and check ourselves, and we check ourselves in all kinds of different states that might come according to our degree. Of course, not according to something higher, but according to our degree. And we see that this agreement is it's implementable, that will hold on. What do you call it?
2: Sustainable,
1: right.
2: That
1: we checked it, we did it, and everything is fine, and it is kept to the full depth of this degree, then we can advance a little bit ahead in relationships between us. And the next degree comes, and in it there are also all kinds of new conditions that we acquire. First of all, we feel that we hate each other. We have both the left line and the right line inside the created being. Then we start to connect with each other. That means that the left line takes on the qualities of the created being, and it becomes a middle line. On the middle line, we reach already an understanding, coupling by striking, the recognition, the connection between us. This means that we sign an agreement. After signing an agreement, we want this degree to remain for eternity, at least that would be the permanent state, that it won't be any less than that. That state will be non-stop. And so besides the agreement, we also sign a covenant, and so on. This means that these states exist each time, in each and every degree, and they certainly, as he says, what is the making of the covenant in the work? This is certainly the action in which we have to seemingly, we have to stumble on in any time that we determine our relation to the Creator. Victor from Gnei Aviv asked us, what does it mean to make a covenant with the Creator? So that is the answer. Yes.

0: כן. יש שאלה איך לקשור את המאמר הזה.
1: We have a question how to tie this article with someone who is engaging in Kabbalah before the barrier. It's also someone from Lod. Even before the barrier, we say that even before the barrier and beyond the barrier, we actually have the same states. We don't yet feel them. Some of us don't yet feel it. Some of us already feel that they're undergoing all kinds of changes, and according to the articles that we read, we can somehow find within us, inside of us, those discernments, but not yet in a clear manner, where the way truly exists beyond the barrier. We don't know that. We don't know it clearly. It's still unclear. We can't compare. But nevertheless, believe me that even before the barrier, we have all of these discernments within us, just in a form that is called an ordinary concealment, meaning it's not in a real and concrete manner so that I can work with it, but nevertheless, it does exist. All of these discernments exist even before the barrier. And we can somehow depict them within, feel them, certainly as a simulation. It's not the real thing, but it's like little children playing with toys, with dolls, with cars, waging war, doing all kinds of things. This is also what happens to us in an ordinary grown-up lives. So it's the same thing, just as above the barrier, it's the true life. For us, it's the kindergarten, but we have to relate to it. There is a saying that says that a game is a serious thing, that it is truly a serious thing because it builds the person. Therefore, what he's asking about, how do we tie it to us when we're still before the barrier? So tying it is very simple. We have to find these things also within us. They exist. And certainly we should search within us for these discernments that I have a certain conditions now towards the Creator. My state right now is, let's say, a good state. To a certain extent, it can be 100% that it's good in this and in that and in all the different manners, in my connection with the Creator, that He is great in my eyes, and I'm also afraid of Him, and I'm also grateful to Him, and I'm also willing to give Him, and I also need Him to give me, and so on. It can be all of them. But even if in a certain thing, in one single channel out of many channels, of the 620 channels in which I'm connected to Him in every organ of my soul, only one channel that I now feel, but I feel good, it's a good connection with Him, then with respect to this connection, I can say that I now want to make a covenant with Him now, that this thing will remain for eternity, no less than that, and I ask of Him that He will help me keep it, that He will keep it for me, and even if I'll be in the worst possible state, He'll remind me about this present connection, and He'll renew it for me all the time, and I'm doing it right now for the future. Now the question is, how can I keep it for the future? Can I guarantee myself for the future? Of course not. However, my desire to guarantee myself for the future already gives me the next vessel, that I seemingly insert this vessel as a man into the Creator, into the higher degree, and it keeps it for me, this vessel. It keeps it and it prepares for me the filling for this vessel, and it is kept there already. Now, what nevertheless are the conditions? What nevertheless are the conditions that the covenant between us should have? That is, under what conditions do I sign the covenant that I truly agree with it? What, should I just say it with my mouth, blah, blah, blah, keep it for me so it will be okay, so it won't be worse? How is my signing done, right? What should I now do in order to obligate the Creator to keep for me this relationship between us? From His side, He's keeping it. He's always relating well to me. How can I keep myself so that I will always relate to Him in a good way? just like now, in one channel out of all of the channels in our connection. How can I do that? So again, we say the only thing that we can do is only one thing, raising man, a deficiency towards the future that I'm very much afraid. Listen, I'm very much afraid that in the future I could be spoiled from where could this fear come. As usual, we're going backwards. So what vessel should we have for this fear? This means that I fell many times and I saw how much I was suffering, how much I felt bad because I became disconnected from him. I got disconnected from him. So now already this fear and these sufferings have built in me a preparation for the man to raise such a request that just don't do it to me, such a thing that I will become separated from me, right? Do not cast me away from you and do not take away from me the spirit of your holiness, right? If I truly have this preparation from the previous suffering, then my man is the correct man. It could be that I'm just suffering from blah, blah, and it could be that I'm crying like a little child, but this actually has to be truly and necessarily a mature request that by this I sign the covenant. In signing, there are many conditions. We'll talk about it. It's not simple. You know that even for us in our world, when we reach an agreement, it's after we strike each other and we enter all kinds of states where we try to destroy the other one and erase him, and then out of some lack of choice, maybe through some third side, we begin to get closer until we begin to reach something. First, we do it secretly, so all of these side disruptions won't interfere, that maybe they have some interest in that we will not have an agreement between us, so we do it secretly, what we call under concealment, that a person doesn't even know that he's already ready for this agreement and he's walking in darkness until truly that determination is formed within him, the determination that I have to sign it, I have no choice, and then he comes and asks of the other side. In short, it's truly a long way. But that is, he must take all the previous suffering to gather it, not to lose it. And we know that always the previous degrees, they disappear, they're lost from us if we haven't yet reached their final discernments. Only the final discernment, which is registered in the Malchut of each and every state, only it exists and remains and is kept. All the other discernments are erased because they're not final yet, they're not complete. And therefore, we have to add more and more in the work until we will complete all the discernments. Once we've completed them, we have that final discernment that I can do anything, but rather this agreement is the best possible thing, right? And for us, in our world, we reach the agreement out of lack of choice. With the Creator, we have to reach a state, I sign the agreement not because of lack of choice, but rather I have no better state than that, whatever may come. Give me whatever you want, otherwise, which is different, I do not agree to accept any other state instead of this agreement. Then we reach the agreement. That's it. So these states, again, as he's asking, these states, they they exist in us also. How do we tie the making of the covenant with the group? Asks Gabriel from Moscow. So, how to tie it to the making of a covenant with the group? In the group, we have in general very good conditions for that, right? Because in the group, first of all, we can be careful with each other and help each other keep the covenant. We exist in a group in order to reach a connection with the Creator. Is it good? Does that not disconnect me from the Creator? When I engage with the group, with the friends, and the covenant between us, if it is a covenant that comes in a way that it's connected to our covenant with the Creator, then it will exist in the group also, and it will exist with the Creator, and one will support the other. But if our covenant in the group is not about the connection with the Creator, as he says that what Russia did, and it ended up being a great crime, that they wanted to make a covenant between them to be good towards each other with love and everything, but without any connection to the Creator. So they ended up destroying themselves. That is such a covenant. That covenant could not exist because of it. So we have to take that into consideration. But if we do it in such a way that we do good to each other, we want a covenant between us to strengthen us towards the Creator, that He is the goal, is the reason for the covenant between us, and then it can exist. And then it is a tremendous force. There is nothing like that in advancing. It's a nice question. We learn that a person lives in the present, and being afraid of the future means it's we have less faith in the Creator. Then it's less than having faith in the Creator. What is faith in the Creator?
0: Brit azot shani mivakesh mimenu shehu yishmor oti.
2: This covenant that I ask him, he will look after me during all the worst possible moments, because I checked, otherwise it will not be the correct request. After I checked that this state is the best of all states I've had thus far, and I would like to remain at least on that level, that means that I sign for the future. We don't sign the covenant for today, we sign it for the future when worse times come. And faith in the Creator is specifically that He will keep this covenant, that I believe Him, that He is capable of keeping the covenant, meaning in this covenant.

0: covenant, I have my recognition and his ability and his goodwill, his faith in me, his loyalty to me. This generally is called faith. Faith is feeling of the Creator, meaning how great I can feel him, as loyal, as loving, as good, who does good. To that extent, I'm going to connect with him in a covenant for the future, and I deliver myself to him, not only now, but in the future. I'm saying that you will look after us, and I'm delivering myself into your hands. And this is called true faith, and it's a result of a regular faith, where I feel him as great, as eternal, and as good who does good.
1: Ken.
0: Questions.
1: Ken.
2: Question. How do we know the Creator accepted our obligation? And how do we know the Creator is willing to obligate towards us? So I'm asking, when we do it in this world between two people, we bring a lawyer and we see who signed and everything. So when we make a covenant with the, how do we know the Creator will commit to us and also that he accepted our commitment?
0: Because we can't determine our state in the spiritual world that the Creator is good who does good and he wants us and he's waiting for us. In short, before we can come to a state where we feel him as a partner, there's nothing with which to sign a covenant. That's clear. Meaning, know the Lord your God and serve him is the first condition. It cannot be anything less than that. And again, what is the difference between all those relationships toward a covenant, where a covenant is something I sign for the future, not for now? And the degree of now, with all its depth inside my vessel and inside his desire, in the current state, is clear to me. Both the vessels and the lights and all the circumstances for it, all those things I checked, I saw, I attained, I understood, and it exists in me as the foundation to determine something for the future. Without it, there are no conditions for the covenant. I'm not serious when I come to him and say, hey, you know, look after me. How can I say it? I need, with respect to all everything that I have going on right now, to be certain that this is so. It can't be in our world. So you see how, you know, our agreements aren't worth much.
2: What is this state you are talking about? That this is the best possible state that can be in that degree, and under any circumstances, we don't want less than that.
0: The best possible state in the degree I'm in has to be that the state where I reached, whatever state I reached with the Creator, I don't want to go lower than that. Like a permanent state. What does it mean, less than that, lower than that? Lower meaning that I demand katnut, smallness, at least that. Gadlut, the adulthood will come, but I always care about katnut, infancy, to at least remain in this degree. That should be the permanent state. It's like in Atzilut, for example, right? We learn the qualities from it. That's the permanent state. It ascends the sense, but ascends in the sense up until his permanent state, not less.
2: But there's a feeling as though even in every spiritual degree, we keep making more and more covenants. It's not like
0: in each and every degree there's a covenant, and there are many other covenants in different channels. I said it. I felt you as great. I checked it. I saw it. I absorbed it. I want this to remain. I want this discernment to remain with me forever, for eternity, at least like that. Don't take it away from me. Don't take it away. Don't take away from me the recognition of not the great, but the terrible. Right, and so on and so forth. Chesed, gvura, tiferet. It doesn't matter how we call it or we use different words to describe our feelings, but I want this to remain, meaning the establishment, determining each and every discernment that I attain in the Creator, I sign that after I'm checking, again, this is work inside this discernment, but after I made that discernment and I checked all the reasons and all the ability and the connection between me and Him inside this discernment, then I'm asking Him to at least to remain in that. That's the outcome. What does it mean to sign a covenant? Do I know what it means to sign or not to sign? I remember that soon we're going to sign a covenant, and they bring me over with both hands to this. Rather, I check those things, and naturally everything works out in this way, that I come to a state called signing a covenant. It's not that I remember about it according to the books or thanks to my mind that once I heard in a lesson that I have to do it. Rather, in spirituality, everything works in the form of cause and consequence. And then I come to a state between the states called, one among the states called signing a covenant. After I checked everything I saw, after I saw that it can't be any better and I'm afraid that it could be any worse, then I come to a state where I ask Him to protect this for me and for the future. This will be signing a covenant.
2: Yes, my question is, isn't it possible, like you said before, a person signs a covenant, don't take it away from me, that I reveal you as terrible, and then a week or 2 weeks later, he discovers a greater depth.
0: When the Creator reveals greater depth after a couple of weeks, I would say after a second, not even 2 seconds, that you're in a different state, and in spirituality, there's no difference between the next second or the next 100 years. If that's the next state, it's the next state. And in it, everything happens from 0 to 100% compared to what happened in the previous degree. And may it happen in a minute from now and not in 100 years from now, because the corporeal difference between them in spirituality, in years, is zero. You understand? So why simply live here, exist here 100 years in order to reach the next spiritual state? You can reach it the next moment, the coming moment. The moment that is next to the previous state. More questions? I don't want to ask.
2: So for us to keep the agreement and the covenant in the terminology of the Sefirot, so an agreement could mean the screen, and the covenant could mean this partition that is separating between one degree and the next.
0: You're asking, tell us please about the covenant using Sefirot, couplings, lights entering, exiting. What's happening here? Right? I would say that the covenant is the final condition. In each and every degree, after which, only after this, after which you enter into a connection with the Creator and coupling with striking. It's not, as you say, maybe not nice to say, but Rabbi said, it's a clear example. Where in your world, in our world, you say to your wife, I love you till the end of my life. But maybe 5 minutes at a time, sometimes I'll stop loving you, right? That's not a covenant, right? It erases the entire connection. If you say 5 minutes for 100 years, if you say that in advance, that something like that can be on your behalf, then not 100 years and not eternity, right? It's not worth it. Meaning, coupling and strike with striking, connection with the Creator, before even in this world, all the more so with the Creator, has to be eternal. Has to be spiritual. Spiritual means eternal, and it exists forever. And it cannot be any less than that, forever. In other words, to sign a covenant is a condition without which there will be no coupling with striking, without which you do not enter a connection with the Creator into a coupling, a unification. You understand? Only after that you can perform a coupling with striking.
2: This is the condition for the intention? The condition for an internal intention?
0: This is your internal condition where If you are ready for it, then you approach the coupling with striking and it takes place, not before. Very simply. Because

0: This is the last correction in the degree before the coupling with striking, the last correction on the kli, on the vessel.
1: This is what we call he who knows all mysteries testifies. Is that the same?
0: Until he who knows all mysteries will testify that he will not return to his folly. Right, that's true. That's exactly called signing a covenant.
2: Hmm? No.
1: When does the breed exist? Absolutely. For example, if with the Rav and the group, when you say, if we do this and that, then I will always be with you.
0: Covenant, look at the covenants in this world, in our world. You have covenants between great people, and where does the covenant start from? From a baby. If you will be like a baby who delivers himself to the hands of the upper one, to Abba Ve'ima, like mom and dad, and they can do whatever they want with you, consciously, with your awareness, with complete attainment, really, in delivering your soul, because devoting your soul is the same, because what are you devoting to them? Your soul, right? So with your soul devotion, your vessel to them, that they will make any correction that has to take place in order for you to advance. It doesn't matter. You're ready for it. So in this condition, they begin to make this covenant, the covenant of the circumcision, Brit Milah. That's the beginning. Then there's the development where you come to it and you sign a covenant with the Creator by yourself, and later when you're a grown-up, an adult, and you may sign a covenant for a smaller degree. But you know, why get confused?
1: Between Rav and the group, today you say, if you'll be like that, then I, Rav, will be with you. But if you won't be this way, then I don't need you, I'm going to go away. I mean, where here is the basis for the covenant?
0: In the connection between us, because Rav and group is 2 degrees, Rav is a higher degree and group is below him, covenant can be on conditions where they understand that these are mutual conditions. It's possible that we are not yet making any corrections with one another, but wherever we are, we wish to maintain this state so we don't go below it.
1: Is the Brit, the covenant between us, absolute?
0: We cannot have an absolute covenant between us. Our qualities are uncorrected. Neither you nor me, although I'm a Rav and you're a student, or I'm a Rav and you're a group, I also change constantly and why am I saying that we should say it? Because I want you to turn to the Creator ultimately with this covenant and not to me. So it turns out that I change constantly, you change constantly, and according to how we wish to be connected to the Creator, both you and me, connected to Him, He is the echelon, the upper standard. What I have that resembles Him, and what you have that resembles Him, that's where we want the connection between us to be. It's like the nations in Russia that didn't do it toward the Creator. They had to choose that we need to have all the states that exist only if the Creator exists between us, only if it brings us to the connection to Him. And if He disappears from the connection between us, from the covenant between us, then this covenant ceases to exist. That's the one and only condition for the covenant not to exist. There are no more conditions. And it's the same between us. The connection between us can be only in the connection that we have a goal of reaching a connection with Him. That's it. If He disappears from the connection between us, we are very distant, and there's no connection, there's nothing between us. And we want this to be this way. So the connection, there will be no connection between us for any other reason that has nothing to do with the goal, that's not connected to it. Meaning,

0: the presence of the Creator in the covenant between us is the first and last condition, no more, no less. We don't need anything else. And if you have other conditions in the connection between the student and a Rav, then it's not a pure connection. And we have to be on our toes, both from the side of Rav and the side of the students. Otherwise, it's a waste of exertion if it's not in that.
1: He's asking a question: how come we need to make a covenant with the Creator? What, can the Creator love less or change or something like that? And I didn't understand how he answers that.
0: It doesn't matter. Go over it at home. You'll understand.
1: After the adhesion comes separation.
0: After adhesion and the current, on the current degree, comes a new state. This new state arrives on top of the previous state. All the forces change, the raw conditions. Meaning, previously, it's not we didn't take them into consideration. We didn't know, but this is an entirely new state. And what is this new state? It's I'm not you, and you are not, I'm not me, and you are not you, and both of us are something completely different. The next degree is I'm something new, and you are something totally different. The Creator is a different Creator, the created being is a different created being, and the conditions are certainly different, and everything is new. What remains from the previous state? Only the reason for the next state. Only the reason for the next state to happen. And in the next state, everything is new, from 0 to 100%. The degree is entirely new. And then I'm not going to break the previous covenant. Rather, we simply start from zero. That what we had before simply enters as a condition for the next state to come. But the next state could be very bad and certainly worse in negating, in his negation compared to other states, but it doesn't come in as a breaking of the previous covenant, previous agreement, no. I'm simply, how should I put it? I can't explain it further. On top of the previous agreement, you enter now even the shells, and you feel terrible desires in you relative to the Creator, toward the Creator. You want to rule him and erase and rebel, and that's precisely because you acquired the previous agreement, and because of the gap between them you feel the you don't give me enough discernments to speak. No, I cannot say it. Maybe 6 months from now, a year. It's up to you. I won't have the scrutiny. It's just, and I don't want to just bring out words. You see, we, relatively speaking, we scrutinize something about the covenant. And on this, I cannot explain how the small degree works with the greater degree in the form of negation. There's no words.
1: What connects all of the degrees?

0: האם זיווג דאקה זה מצב
1: coupling by striking a state where you stand against the Creator. Coupling by striking, God forbid to say it's against the Creator. Coupling by striking, as I said, is after we keep the covenant. And it's not against the Creator, it's against my own nature. Who am I striking? I'm striking my will to receive. Then I enter a connection with Him, with the Creator. Why am I striking the upper light? I'm striking the upper light because it wants to break into my boundary.
0: And
1: it wants to seemingly enter me inside of me, unconditionally, even in order to receive. This is in the striking, meaning in striking against my intention in order to receive that's inside, and then I make a coupling with the help of my intention in order to bestow. I don't strike the upper light. I can't strike the light. I can only strike myself, my own will to receive.

0: If we say that the covenant comes only at the end of the degree, but a person doesn't know where is the end of the degree. So as I said, of course a person doesn't know where is the end of the degree, but it doesn't matter whether he knows or not. All of this, the cause and consequence, ultimately will bring him to a state called signing of a covenant, signing an agreement. He doesn't need to know in advance that in 2 minutes I gotta sign the covenant. This he doesn't know. And we don't advance in spirituality by knowing all the degrees up ahead. Rather, one state begets the next state. Where do we need to? How can we tell which places we can unify with the Creator? In what places, in what qualities can we unite with the Creator? As I said, if I determined now that He's great, and I checked that my recognition of His greatness is very good recognition, I don't want ever to be less than that, then by that, it's called, in this place, I wish to be in connection with Him. Later, in a different place, I wish to be in covenant. Then in another place, the place of intention, qualities, until all of my area enters into His area and we are in adhesion. So what do we have in that case that resemble, that's similar to the Creator, so we can sign a covenant with Him? It could be something mutual with the Creator, which is mutual bestowal. That's it. From His perspective, it's only bestowal. So also from us.
1: Tov. Ken.
0: Where we will have bestowal to Him is good.
2: Can we say that every state of making a covenant, there is a state of a desire to break that covenant?
0: After signing a covenant, there cannot be a desire to break the covenant. That state is preserved for eternity, because if it's truly signing of a covenant in spirituality, anything that exists, exists from that point on. The Creator protects it, maintains it, meaning the upper light is already in that degree and it sustains it. It cannot never be below that. You always raise in sanctity and you never demote or bring down, meaning it cannot be. Rather, breaking it can be probably a breaking is when you fall deeper into your next degree that you are rising to. You know, on the left, you fall deeper than before. But it's not called breaking of the covenant. Again, I can't. From here on, I have no more words. You're not ready for it. I don't feel. I feel that the words disappear. We lack a vessel of a reception, a receiver. Because I'm speaking according to the deficiency that I feel. All right. I can speak.
3: We'll share now in a workshop what we received from the lesson we've been through and what from it we can take to implement in our preparation towards the regional congress.
4: We heard that if we respond to each other and we want a covenant between us and it'll strengthen us towards the Creator, He is the purpose of the covenant between us, so then it can happen. And it's a huge force that there's none like it in order to advance. So we're going to try to do good to one another in order to attain this exalted holy goal of being adhered to the Creator.
3: You really don't know where to enter this lesson, how to enter. I heard an interesting matter that the fear a person receives is actually a lack of faith, but it prepares you for a prayer. So to the extent in which we feel a lack of connection, a congress is not important, all those things that impact us and lower us. Remember that that's a preparation for a prayer, and if there is fear, that's good. The fear should only be by us turning to the Creator and not being in connection.
4: Rav was speaking about the striking, that it's against my will to receive, against my intention to receive. That's the only thing called awakening from below, that a person can't resist the light. He can resist and start working against his own forces. And that's something you can get from the friends. So that's what the work will be in this Congress too. That we will give each other the forces to work against our intention to receive.
3: In the beginning of the lesson, there were interesting discernments of what brings a person to agreement. You have to feel that you're dependent on someone. Otherwise, why do you need an agreement? An agreement for the future? It's worthwhile to reach in a case where we all change and there are justified reasons and I can't change. And if you feel that you're dependent and the reason is not justified for the changes, then you must hold on to this agreement, and it's called the covenant. Very powerful, all these discernments.
4: There was the matter of the fear that holds us not to fall. How not to fall from our future state, our future covenant. So it's from experience, from our sense and the sense that we had, and from being afraid of losing this connection, which is actually what holds us. And from there we raise the correct man.
3: There are many things, Rav said, the connection between us can only be under the condition that we have a goal to reach a connection with Him, with the Creator only. If He's disappearing from our connection, then we're distant completely. We don't want there to remain a connection for any other reason that's not connected to the goal, that's not connected to Him. Meaning the presence of the Creator in the covenant between us is the first and last condition, no more and no less.
4: We also heard that every discernment a person acquires in the greatness of the Creator, when he wants it to remain, so that's the ending of the scrutiny. And he asks the Creator to hold it, that it won't disappear from him.
3: The Congress is a certain type of making a covenant. Actually, whoever comes is committed, obligated. The thing is, as we heard now, all that remains from the current degree in the next degree is that the current degree will be the cause for the next degree. Besides that, the whole covenant you made and all the obligations you've made don't pass along to the next degree. They're not relevant there. We need to renew it from zero. And that's the big question. How do we do that? How do you constantly renew the covenant? In each degree, anew from zero.
1: Roy writes
4: that everything I don't feel that it's important before the Congress is the Creator calling me to strengthen myself. Chota says that I believe that he can keep the covenant. About the recognition in not keeping the covenant, if I understand that it's something worse than the connection between us, it can be the worst thing that can happen. Worse than death, I do not want to let go of the agreement, so I sign a covenant. Then I say that I'm asking to keep our relations, no matter what disturbance come on the side, to both of us, the state as it is now will remain constant. It can't be less than this.
3: We talk a lot in the 10 about advancing to the Congress and to give bestowal within the Congress. is to go with the spirit of the society. And to go with the spirit of the society is something we agreed upon long ago, all of us in the society, and we need to renew that.
4: Yes, and we need to start to feel the connection between us in order to sign the covenant.
3: We're going to move to the next part of the lesson, but first sing a song together.

0: כן. אנחנו ממשיכים ללמוד תלמוד עשר הספירות. איך אמר רב?
1: So we're keeping to study the study of the Ten Sefirot. As Rav said, after the covenant comes the coupling. So now we can keep studying circles and straightness. We are going to start studying inner observation of part two. For the newer friends, we have to understand the difference between inner observation to the actual chapter itself. In the chapter itself, the text itself, Baal HaSulam clothes upon the writings of the Ari. He interprets his writings. In the inner observation, Baal HaSulam writes on his own what he wants to elaborate on the topics. So it's always an exciting part to learn. So today, we are going to learn the inner observation of part two.
2: Yes, friends, of course, we will remember the intentions because all we're doing now is a preparation for our Congress, Awakening from Below. We will also try to prepare our hearts during the lesson. Please note that after the lesson, we will do a workshop within the tens about what we heard. And let's open. So we're going to open the study of Ten Sefirot. We're in Volume 1. Inner observation. Let's start.
1: We are studying from the study of the Ten Sefirot, part two, inner observation. Circles and straightness containing 10 chapters. Chapter 1. The circles are regarded as gal. Number one. The Ari spoke very little of the Ten Sefirot of circles, and even those few words seem filled with contradictions. However, it is impossible to elaborate on them because they are regarded as the first three Sefirot, in which we are forbidden to engage. Nevertheless, the little that the Ari did write should be explained elaborately, enough to accomplish the goal that the Ari had aspired for, meaning as much as is necessary to understand the inner connections in the wisdom.
2: Meaning we have 10 Sefirot, 10, not 9 or 11, as even Abraham wrote in the Book of Creation, that the entire structure of reality that the Creator created is altogether 10 Sefirot. In the first Sefirot, the thought of creation is where it's before implementation in the lower one, only to give herself the form in order to connect with the lower one, Keter Chochma Bina, Kachab, or Gar, the upper three, or first three. We're not able to engage in them. It's prohibited to engage in, and the wisdom of Kabbalah prohibited means impossible, because everything is permitted, but if you have no possibility to do so, it's therefore called forbidden. Why? Because if you enter and you don't exactly have the vessels to discern and know what's going on there exactly, you'll get confused and you will not attain the main goal. Hence, in those places where a person can get confused, you're told you're prohibited or it's forbidden. And whoever wants to advance to the goal understands that all these so-called forbidden things are for his benefit. Just like we do this in our lives. That's forbidden, and that's forbidden, and that's forbidden. Well, there's people that still want to check. Let them check. But usually get harmed by this. And in spirituality, it's undoubtedly harmful, and then therefore Kabbalists truly watch over those who want to advance and give them all kinds of advices how to advance correctly. In addition to what we receive by the system of the degrees, we receive everything gradually and with protection from above. That's why we do not deal with the upper three of every degree, and in the Zat, the lower seven of the degree, we do. So much so that Bala Sulam explains to us in the introduction to the Book of Zohar, and in the introduction to the Book of Zohar, that in the upper three, the Gar of the smallest degree of Malchut of Asiyah, we're not allowed to deal with, and in the Zat of the greatest degree there in Ati, Karchanpin, or Galgalta, no matter where, in the lower seven, in the Zat, you can engage in and correct and deal with. Because where we can grip for sure, perceive for sure the cause, the consequence, the way the process works, that's where you should work, because those are vessels that are under your authority, and you can, by acquiring them, advance. Whereas in the Gar of every degree, we never acquire it, we don't study it, and don't touch it, because that's where there is no revelation of the Creator yet, but rather it's all in an abstract way. Abstract meaning that it's not able to be clarified in our vessels. We're all talking about in relation to the attaining person. So in the lower seven, we attain, distinguish, feel, we can analyze it and synthesize it, the whole feeling of ours. And then through these discernments, advance. Whereas in the Gal, it is so unclear and certain and abstract that we reach failures and then divert ourselves from the path. Hence, we need to understand that our entire path, from the beginning of the line to its end, until the world of Ein Sof, is all from the Zats, the lower sevens of the degrees. And the Gals, the upper threes of the degree, are revealed above them as the way the Creator relates to the created being. And the implementation of the created being is in the Zat, in the vessels of bestowal. This is what we learned from the world of Atzilut, that all we need to correct is the zone of Atzilut. Zat of Bina, Ziran, Pin, and Malchut are the letters of the work, the alphabet, and the souls who raise man are included in these Zat, and all the worlds of Biyah are included in Zat, and Adam Arishon was born from this degree of Bina and below, meaning our entire life, attainment, understanding, scrutinies, and corrections are all only in these vessels of Zat, of each and every degree.
1: Item 2, headline, and the 10 Sfirot of circles, the more external, is more important. 2, first let us understand the matters in general. The Ari divides all of reality into two discernments, circles and straightness. This means that all the partsufim in the five worlds, Adam, Kadmon, and Abia, down to this world, contain 10 sfirot of circles and 10 sfirot of straightness. We saw that in the sfirot of circles, the more external is better, and the more internal is worse. Since the top circle, the closest to Ein Sof, which surrounds and encircles all of reality, is the best among them, and it's called Keter. Within it, there is a second circle called Chochmah, which is worse than the Keter, etc., down to the innermost sphere, which is this world, the worst of all circles, which is darkness without light, and is full of filth. Thus, the more internal the circle is, the worse it is, and the more external the circle is, the better it is.
2: Because that's the nature of the light. From above down, that expands. So in the circles from above down is towards the receiver, but in the circles there is no receiver yet. That's why, because the light is spreading still from the bestower upon the force of the bestower himself, where the receiver is not yet in his feeling, his perception or understanding, and then he receives according to what he's capable and what not, and he already has up and down already. Therefore, the influence of the Creator, or the bestowal of the Creator to the created being, is that is on behalf of the Creator, it needs to come to us in circles. And the end of the circles is in their center. Therefore, the most external circle is the circle of Keter, and the most internal one is the circle of Malchut. That's because the circles come from wholeness, from the Creator. There are many possibilities to study the circles and to see the connection between them, how a person awakens these vessels on his behalf, like we learn from the teachings of waves in physics and diffraction in all kinds of ways, that in these phenomena, in waves, in optics, you can see the wholeness of circles relative to the line altogether. And that's something we'll talk about later.
1: Number 3. In the 10 Sefirot of straightness, the more internal is more important. It is the opposite with the Sefirot of straightness, since in them the more internal is better. This is because of the first and innermost 10 Sefirot of straightness and 10 Sefirot of the world of Adam Kadmon, which is called a line that expands from Ein Sof and is extended down to near this world, but does not touch it. Its externality is clothed by ten sefirot of straightness of the second world, called the world of Atzilut, whose merit is slower than of the world of Adam Kadmon. The externality of the world of Atzilut is clothed by the ten sefirot of straightness and the world of Briah, which is worse than the world of Atzilut, down to the ten sefirot of straightness of the world of Asiya, which is worst of all the worlds, and clothes the externality of all the worlds. Thus, in the sefirot of straightness, the more external is worse, and the more internal is better. The opposite of the ten sefirot of circles, indeed, a great and profound matter is represented here in this oppositeness between the sefirot of circles and the sefirot of straightness. We should thoroughly understand it.
2: Meaning, if we speak of the worlds, then we need to draw it in this way. Is it clear or not? Who can interpret what I drew here?
3: Huh?
2: Huh? It's not clear. Then read, please, again.
1: Let's read again, number
4: 3.
1: In the 10 Sefirot of straightness, the more internal is more important. It is opposite with the Sefirot of straightness, since in them the more internal is better. This is because the first and innermost 10 Sefirot of straightness are the 10 Sefirot of the world of Adam Kadmon, which is called a line that expands from Ein Sof and is extended down to near this world, but does not touch it. Its externality is clothed by the ten sefirot, the strangeness of the second world called the world of Atzilut, whose merit is lower than the world of Adam Kadmon. The externality of the world of Atzilut is clothed by the ten sefirot, the straightness of the world of Bria, which is worse than the world of Atzilut, down to the ten sefirot, the straightness of the world of Asiya, which is the worst of all worlds, and clothes the externality of all worlds. Thus, in the sefirot of straightness, the more external is worse, and the more internal is better. The opposite of the ten sefirot of circles. Indeed, a great and profound matter is presented here, and this oppositeness between the sefirot of circles and the sefirot of straightness, and we should thoroughly understand it.
2: Clear? The most internal, the most internal, yes, and here, the most external, correct? Each and every world, the more internal it is in straightness, it's more external in circles. It's not understood.
3: Igulim, agadol biyoter u chitzon.
2: In circles, the biggest one is external. The biggest straightness is internal. Yes, that's why we say the line of Ein Sof is Galgalta, brings from one end to the other, from Ein Sof to Malchut, and upon it it clothes the others. Yes, Atzilut, Bria, Yetzira, Asiya.
3: Kacha, kol echad.
2: Like this. Each.
3: Pachot mishini. Ze biyosher.
2: Less than the other. That's in straightness. Whereas in circles, we talked about Ein Sof.
3: Azem, aigulim kach.
2: So they. The circles are like this. Where this is the Keter, Chochma Bina, Zeranpin, and Malchut. And here it is Keter, Chochma Bina, Zeranpin, and Malchut. So it turns out that the most internal is Keter, and here the most external is Keter. And that's what I drew here in the worlds. Yes?
1: What's internal and external in this, connected to this?
2: Internal and external is more important. That's called internal in straightness is more important. And external is considered more important in circles. Or internal, external define the relationship of what they determine the oppositeness that the screen gives you. Because how much you are, the higher you are in straightness, so are you lower in circles, and vice versa. It could be. Or in external and internal, in the completion of the ten sefirot, in the ten sefirot of direct light and the ten sefirot of reflected light.
3: Chashivut.
2: Importance. Let's read onwards. We may find the words. Yes.
1: What's the relation, or how should we understand it, this oppositeness between circles and straightness? How can I get it?
2: I understand. You're asking as if, what does this give us for our discernments? Where are the circles and where are the straightness in me by which I can, let's say, attribute some understandings, thoughts, feelings of mine in straightness and in circles? It is all determined by the screen. If I work with my desires without a screen, no matter how refined, pure I am, the better. That's coarseness of root. Coarseness of root. In circles. That's in keter of circles. Yes? That's in the keter of circles. Coarseness root. In the keter of line, I must be in coarseness phase 4. Plus a screen. Then I reach the keter of the line. There's an inverse relation between lights and vessels. That's what the circles and straightness tell us. The circles bring us the quality of the light, and the line brings forth the quality of the vessel. In the light, keter is the circle of keter. In the line, keter is the intensity, the power of the screen. How do I equalize in my coarseness to the light?
3: These
2: speak of two completely different things, but that are about to equalize between them. The bestower is giving me light, and I, when I bestow, I only give the kli. That's why it turns out that it's opposite circles and lines for us. Circles are the intention of the Creator, and straightness is the intention of the created being. And as we spoke also yesterday, all together we need to come to a state in which the straightness and circles will be in equality.
4: Squaring the circle.
2: To square the circle. Where in, when it comes to the area, in this integral, they will be equal. Truly, from zero to Ein Sof, they will be equal. But for them to complete one another, I don't know how to express this, that the externality, internality in straightness, and the externality and internality in circles are what complete one another. And then it turns out that you have wholeness, where in short, the intention of the Creator is completed only through the intention of the created being.
1: Joseph from Jerusalem is asking, is the difference between straightness and circles like the first three and the seven last field?
2: It's also somewhat similar to that, because the nature of the circles is like the upper three of straightness. In that, he is correct. Nice. Yes. Yes.
1: Can we say in simple words that the coarseness of phase 4 and straightness is reflected light to the keter of the circles?
2: No. Coarseness 4 of straightness comes to keter of verses. No, we don't compare between them. We don't. You can say this, that eventually, by all the degrees connecting together, and then phase 4, of course, this reaches that same bestowal like the keter of circles, yes. But that's, we don't speak this way, and we don't distinguish the vessels altogether in their work in straightness and circles, because in circles we can't measure, in short, our work when it comes to circles. Let's advance and we will see.
1: Number four, headline, two manners of reception in the vessel. A, through its internality. B, through its externality. Number four, you already know about the middle point in Ein Sof, where the restriction took place and the light departed from around that point and became an empty space. It explains there that it is called the middle point to indicate that it does not receive through its internality and toch, the interior, but only through its externality, from its surroundings. It receives the light without any rate and measurement, because the one that receives from its externality does not place a boundary on the light. Thus, we have two manners of reception in the vessels. The first manner is receiving through its externality, and the second kind is receiving through its internality. Indeed, this does not refer to a place and area by which to depict externality and internality. So we must thoroughly understand with which internality and externality here we are dealing with.
2: Any questions for answers? Are there? Not straightness, internality, externality in circles and straightness, but in the relation between them. Reception through internality, externality, is there? No, it's not through the transition. That's later. Read again, please.
1: Again, number four, two manners of reception of the vessel, A, through its internality, B, through its externality. Four, you already know about the middle point in Ein Sof, where the restriction took place, and the light departed from around that point and became an empty space. It explains there that it is called the middle point to indicate that it does not receive through its internality and toch, the interior, but only through the externality from its surroundings. It receives the light without any rate and measurement, because the one that receives from its externality does not place a boundary on the light. Thus, we have two manners of reception in the vessels. The first manner is receiving through its externality, and the second kind is receiving through its internality. Indeed, this does not refer to a place and an area by which to depict externality and internality. So we must thoroughly understand with which internality and externality we are dealing here.
2: So he says that it's possible to receive like an Ein Sof, and that's called through externality, and you can receive like later with the screen, which is called through internality. Look at what he explains to us later, please. There's two questions there. What's there?
3: Nun het.
2: Let's see. 58, internality and externality. So please, question 58.
1: 55. What are the upper one and lower one? Question 55. We should make two primary distinctions in each patsuf: the vessel for drawing the abundance in it, and the vessel for receiving the abundance in it. They are completely opposite from each other because of the amount of abundance depends on the measure of the coarseness of the vessel extension. The greatest light in the Patsuf, which is called Yechida, needs the vessel with the greatest coarseness to draw it, meaning from phase four in phase four. Its opposite is the vessel of reception, because the greatest light called Yechida clothes only in the most refined vessel. Hence, when we discern a vessel for extension of abundance, we discern them under the names internality and externality. The more interior the vessel, the coarser it is, and it extends a greater level. Conversely, the more external is more refined and draws a smaller level. When we discern the vessels of reception from the lights in the Paltzuf, we refer to them as upper and lower, where the higher is more refined and a greater level is clothed in it. Conversely, the lower one is coarser and a smaller level is clothed in it. We draw the light by phase four. We receive the light in phase root. So there's a part that attracts or draws, and a part that reveals. And they're different amongst them, these parts, and are also distant from one another. This one is pure, the phase root, and the phase four is coarse. That's within the vessel. Also in two vessels, one compared to the other. If the vessel is one, big, and near it, the relative small one. So in what is it great and small? In the extent or how much? Malchut is coarser. So the Keter is pure and more distanced than to Malchut. The gap is greater between Malchut and Keter. This gap between them is here. And here, in the small vessel, and that's the actual difference of what the kli is. The extent in which its coarseness and refinement can be more distanced.
3: Bizman.
1: During the time of descent and to receive the light and work with it correctly during the ascent. As much as these gaps between ascents and descents are bigger and a person is ready to withstand this, then he is greater, higher, capable of raising up the greater coarseness and to make it pure. Because we begin from the point altogether. We start from a point that has nothing in it. Darkness arrives. Why does it come from above? Because that's light that is coming, but it awakens in us our coarseness. The coarseness is awakened by this light. And then I feel darkness, because there's nothing in this light that can benefit me with my vessels of reception. If I overcome them, then I start to build from what I received. I already transfer it from coarseness to refinement. And then Malchut begins in me, this point of Malchut begins to be in me, and what I rose up with and did from Malchut and made it refined, here it starts to become Keter.
2: And then I have a certain gap between Malchut and Keter. And each time it's a greater coarseness, so I transfer it to a greater refinement or purity, and so on. Only in such a way a person builds all of his degrees.

0: Kach Ovdim.
1: That's how we work. So here he's showing this to us. Yes. Continuing five. So item five, the headline. First three phases are only cause of the appearance of phase four, but they themselves cannot receive. They're like the four layers in the wall of the vessel. Five, you already know that in a spiritual vessel, it refers to the desire in the emanated being to receive its abundance from Ein Sof. Also, you already know that this desire has four phases, one below the other. In other words, this vessel, meaning the above-mentioned will to receive, is set in the emanated being and can perform its task only after it gradually passes through the four phases. The first phase is a very faint desire. Phase two is a greater than phase one, up to phase four, which is the greater greatness of the vessel to the extent it is needed for the final completion of the vessel. The reason for this has been explained since the form of this will to receive is absolutely opposite from the will to bestow incorporated in the light of Ein Sof. It cannot appear at once, but only gradually. It begins from the will to bestow included in the root called Keter, then to the coarser, which is a little different from it, which is phase one, and then to the coarser called phase two, and so on until phase four, which is absolutely opposite from the form of the light, and which is specifically is suitable to operate as a vessel in the emanated being. Conversely, the will to receive in the previous three phases is not disclosed enough to operate as vessels of reception. Thus, only phase four is regarded as the vessel of reception in the emanated being. And for this reason, it is called internality in the toch of the emanated being. Phase three is the desire, in the desire is regarded as the outside of phase four. Phase two is the outside of phase three. Phase one is the outside of phase two, and the phase of Keter is outside them all. Like a wall of a corporeal vessel made of four layers, one atop the other, the abundance in that vessel is certainly received in the fourth, innermost layer. And the three external layers that surround it are only there to strengthen the innermost fourth layer. Here, too, the light is received only in phase four, while the three phases that precede it are external to it, and come only because it is impossible for phase four to appear, but only by cascading, as we have explained above.
2: He's telling us that just like we have in the four phases of direct light, development, the expansion of the vessel only by the three previous phases, phase four cannot be revealed without the first three phases. We don't consider the three previous discernments or phases because we only note the phase four, that phase three will be revealed, the previous discernments. We're not considering the phase three. We are considering only phase four in its depth, its strength, and the ability of the vessel to extend and to draw a vessel that can purify and bring us the equivalence of form with light. We'll define this and talk about this next lesson.
1: Okay, dear friends, what a special lesson. Let's have a workshop in the tens and share each other with the impressions that we took, that we can give to the friends, please.
2: We heard that circles are the quality of the light, and line is the qualities of the vessel. The power of the screen is how I equalize

0: by using my coarseness towards the light. The bestower gives me light, and I only give him the intention on my behalf.
1: He made a difference between vessels of reception and vessels of extension. That in the vessels of extension, the coarseness, the vessel with the most coarseness is the most internal. And in the vessels of reception, the vessel, the more refined vessel is more internal. And the light is received according to the vessels of reception and not the vessel of extension. And Rav said that the Creator's intention is only completed by the created being's intention.
0: The bestowal of the Creator is in circles in wholeness, and the Creator needs to awaken the vessels on his behalf.
1: Yeah, the same direction that internality and externality is not necessarily what we understand. How the light bestows on the outside, on the face, on phase four. The rest are actually just preparation for phase four. And as much as I understand, the fact that the light enters the vessel depends on the recognition of the vessel, of the bestower.
0: We learned it all starts from a point where there's no, that's the gap between Keter and Malchut. It doesn't have a gap between darkness and purity. And the greater a person is, he can work with greater coarseness in darkness and receive more, to draw more light and raise it and receive it in the higher refinement. So it was a very nice explanation where he explains our path. How the more a person advances, the darkness is more darkness, but also his ability to rise from there is higher.
1: Also about the internality and externality, that straightness is... you can see the known graph, how he... There's the higher one and less, and then in internality it's more important because it has a screen. But when we speak about the circles, it resembles the light. That the external is the most important. Why? Because that's where the greatest light is. They clothe upon one another. So also, the explanation you said, how it's expressed on us. So it's really fascinating.
0: I was also impressed with what Eyal mentioned, that from above, light always comes, but it's felt in us as darkness in order to evoke the vessels in us. Another thing about the circles and straightness, that circles are the intention of the Creator and straightness is the intention of the created being. And we need to come to a state where the circles and straightness will be in equality.
1: Also to be in wholeness, and also the gap grows. It all starts from a point that adds a deficiency, malchut, and then it's added towards the keter, a place to draw the light. So there's always that impression, Rav says, before we study tests, he says, let's study. After 2 hours of a lesson, he says, now let's study something. So what really happens in that last part is a big deficiency, and here we have in tests a process of drawing lights. And then a combination between them that can bring wholeness.
0: We also heard in the beginning of the inner observation that Rav explained to us the essential difference between the first three and the lower seven, that altogether the first three are called the circles, and we have no attainment in them, and our attainment as good beings is according to what we will be able to build ourselves with the intention of bestowal, like it comes to us from above. All our development is only in that, more and more.
2: טוב חברים, אני ומישה מאוד התפעלנו פה מקבוצת המיקוד.
1: Okay, friends, we were very inspired by the focus group, and now we want to hear everybody in an assembly. We're doing this in order to incorporate, in order to connect. So we want to ask a question like this. We heard that we can engage in Zat, but we're not allowed to engage in Gal of every degree. So why can we engage in Zat, the lower seven, but we can engage in the first three in Gal? You can raise your hand, your question marks. There are no right answers here. It's let's each one, without thinking too much about it. Let's start from Dima, please.
0: We learned that prohibited is impossible. So maybe it's not exactly in Atzmuto, in his essence, but it's similar to that, where you can see how he relates to you, but you don't know what's happening with him. It's the same with the guy with the upper three. Although it's inside the vessel, it's still maybe very close to him, that you don't exactly know what's happening there, and that's why it's prohibited or forbidden from that.
1: To continue, Dima, in the place of Zat, I heard Rav saying that we have discernments there, feelings. And also I was inspired in the lesson how Rav drew the point of Malchut that has nothing of its own, but when the light comes, it comes as darkness, meaning it reveals a new coarseness and lets that point of Malchut, gives it an opportunity to work and be still without touching the will to receive itself. And that can be a great gift if a person receives it on the path that he wants to bestow. He gets darkness, and then he has an opportunity to work and be still. And that's all between the friends. We got infinity in this lesson.
0: Thank you, friends. We are once more being impressed, hearing everyone attentively. Again, the question, why are we allowed to engage in the lower seven, but not in the upper three?
1: Rav gave a specific, simple answer about it to that question. He said something very simple. On every degree, we engage in Zat and not Gal, because Gal is the creator's relation to the created being, and Zat is the created being's relation to the creator. So we're engaging in our part.
3: Avi.
0: Maybe also to continue what Rav said, the intention of the Creator is completed by the intention of the created being. And it's a continuation of yesterday's lesson. The screen is constantly making scrutinies within the circles, inside the vessels. It's constantly, there's many screens, but the scrutinies of the screen are always in the circles.
1: Also, impressions from the world, will be happy to hear you.
0: I think the time has come to move to questions here. Oren, maybe?
3: Kufi Zayin, Efo?
0: 117, where?
1: So, Oren is saying that we read 117. Question
2: 117.
1: So we are reading
2: Kuf Yud Dalet, Ken? Kuf Yud Zayin.
1: 117. Why is it forbidden to engage in the gal of each degree? So this is the question, and the answer
2: So
1: because the lights precede the vessels and the reflected light that ascends from below upward and clothes them is not regarded as actual vessels, but as roots of vessels. We do not have attainment in the light without a vessel. Great friends, so now you're welcome to ask questions on any topic of the lesson. We'll be happy to incorporate together and answer together, and we'll try to connect. Please, questions.
2: Ken.
0: Can you explain the vessel of extension and vessel of reception?
1: Yeah, vessel of extension, he writes that it's malchut, right? The vessel is always the coarseness in the screen. As much as it can draw, as much as it can draw, but how much does it receive? Also according to the coarseness. That's why it's called the opposite value between lights and vessels. If this is the vessel, and its coarseness is small, let's say its coarseness is root. So, the vessel has keter, right? Chokhmah, bina, zeranpin, and malchut. So which vessel, if it has coarseness of the root, so which light enters? Which vessel can it enter? Keter, right? The light enters the keter, but which light? The smallest one, right? Nefesh. On behalf of the lights. Light. On behalf of the vessels, it's the coarseness of root. That's why there's a vessel of extension. Rav said the extension is always malchut. Malchut draws the light. The coarseness defines the malchut, but which light can enter? It's always according to the same order. And where, truthfully, what vessels the light of Nefesh destined for the Malchut? The light of Nefesh has to be in Malchut, but because the light still doesn't have the coarseness of four, so it only enters Keter. If in the full coarseness of phase four, which light will enter Keter? Yechida, right.
0: But Yechida is considered the light that is the most powerful.
1: But it enters the most refined vessel.
0: Refined vessel. Rav also gave an explanation, an emotional explanation. He says, to work with the darkness during a descent and receive the light and work with it correctly during the ascent. Meaning, what is, does it mean to work with the darkness during a descent? It means that I'm joining more coarser vessels, coarse vessels that I'm working now in a state of, I don't feel a connection, or I don't feel revelation. I need to overcome a new ego, a new coarseness that I'm discovering. But the very fact that I'm connecting this vessel and I'm working with it, then in the refined state, in the refined vessel, I can receive the biggest light. For example, during the day, you had many disturbances, many confusions, darkness, but you worked, you tried as much as possible. You worked with that state. You connected to the 10, and you came to the lesson, and now we're all sitting together and we're connecting in the 10. And then we can feel a very big power of light in a vessel that is more refined, thanks to the great coarseness that was added, which is the vessel of expansion or of extension. Meaning the vessel of extension is assures that we will be able to receive the greatest light in the more refined vessel. It's a very important topic, this topic of the opposite or the inverse relation between lights and vessels. But it also has to do with everyone's greater than his friend, his inclination is greater. You're invited to ask about this because these are truly the foundations of the wisdom of Kabbalah.
1: So just to summarize, the vessel of extension and the vessels of reception, which is which?
0: The vessel of extension is the more coarser vessel that I'm joining greater coarseness. Malchut. The more refined vessel is the vessel within which I can receive the light from the higher degree from me, that I have a connection with the upper one there.
1: So that's the vessel of reception. The vessel of reception is where the light enters.
0: Yes, the one thanks to which we can draw the light, yes.
1: More questions?
3: Yeah.
1: Give him a microphone.
0: So, the vessel of extension is always Malchut. So there's Malchut in degree root, and each of the degrees has, it's always that same Malchut in a different degree?
1: Every vessel that wants to receive, we call it Malchut. He also explains it in the last paragraph we read. Remember what he read? That Malchut, phase 4, is always a receiver. And the first three phases that came before have to be there because of the four phases of direct light. That's how it was built. But the one who is really drawing the light is phase 4 itself. You can show the drawing. I was inspired by Rav's explanation how, what's the difference between the vessel of straightness and the line, right? It's the same vessel. It's the same world of Adam Kadmon, of straightness. Well, it's better to say Galgalta, but in the circle surrounds everything. It's the most refined. It's the But in straightness, it's phase 4, it's the most internal, that it goes from one end to the other. It starts from the most external vessel to the point of phase 4, but doesn't touch it, right?
0: Okay. Another question. This phase 4, we're talking about phase 4 of the screen or phase 4 of the vessel? That always confuses me. What is drawing, the phase 4 of the vessel or of the screen?
1: The vessel always draws, but according to the screen that it has.
0: So in the drawing that you drew the vessel and you called it shorish, or root and up there.
1: No, root is its general coarseness. Let's say the general coarseness is root. I just wanted to talk about Rav's drawing. It's not as it's used to be. I just wanted to give an example. So if its coarseness is root, it can only receive supposedly in the vessel of Keter, the most refined vessel. If its coarseness was, well, coarseness of phase 1, so it would receive in the vessel of Chochmah, the same light of Nefesh. And here, Ruach would enter. The drawing is confusing.
0: We also learn this as we continue. Here, he starts to open this whole topic, which is a very important one. So, yes, question?
1: You chose question 117, why it is forbidden to engage in gal of every degree, right? So I didn't understand so much. I wanted to ask, how do you understand it, or the friends? The question is why we don't engage in gal. And the answer was that reflected light isn't a real vessel, it's only the root, and you can't attain. So, okay, you can't attain, there's no attainment. So what's the connection between Gar and Zat?
0: You're correct. Here it talks more about the Rosh, the head of where there's reflected light. There's no vessel, it's only the roots of vessels. The vessel is where you receive, where the extension happens. And here in the Rosh, it's still reflected light that is only examining how much you can receive. That's why it's called the roots of vessels. I have a question from Florida, I'm sorry. But we want our world key to ask, please.
4: Can Tura Chavarim, Shala is beer al.
0: Can you explain?
4: Ot bet.
0: what he writes in item 2, to explain the relationship between phase 2 of the 10 sefirot of circles, whoever is more external is more important, and in item 3 in 10 sefirot of straightness, whoever is more internal is more important. What is the bottom line that we have to understand from this? Thank you.
1: Yeah, so the bottom line, can you show the drawing again? So here we drew, what's he writing? That in the 10 sefirot of the circles, every external is more important. So let's say Ak, which is the most external circles of them all, is more important. Because what are the sefirot of circles? It's the Creator's relation towards the created being. The created being still doesn't participate here. He still doesn't work, meaning there's still no work of screens. That's why wherever there is no screen, the more refined it is, the closer it is to the Creator. That's why it's more important. The more it comes closer to the coarseness, it's less important, because here we're speaking of a state that the created being still doesn't work with the screens. Once it starts working with the screens, so when it has the biggest coarseness and he puts a screen on it, it is considered the most important part. Supposedly that gives the most contentment to the Creator from that place. And he tells us that in the 10 sefirot of straightness, the more internal is the more important, which is Ak, what we see here. Then Rav put more worlds on it, Atzilut Bria, Yetzira Asiya, which are external to Ak, but in them the work with the coarseness is lower, meaning the screen doesn't work with phase 4, but with 3-2-1 root. That's why it can't bestow as much, it can't give as much contentment to the Creator as it can in Keter.
0: And here later he continued, he was showing, he drew the world of Adam Kadmon, where the Partsuf Galgalta is the most internal from all the Partsufim. In straightness, in the most internal. Upon it clothes Ab. We can draw it this way, as if it's like a cylinder of Galgalta, and then the cylinder of Ab, and like this. Each clothing upon the previous Partsuf, meaning every previous Partsuf gives birth to the Partsuf that follows. And always the next Partsuf is less, it's lower, than the previous partsuf. Why? Because the lower partsuf never attains, also its coarseness is lesser, but it never attains the head, the rosh of the upper one. The rosh is never attained to the lower one. And that's how it is all the way to the end. That's why we don't attain the our upper one. It's rosh. The guf, the lower sevens, the zats, we can engage in. And the gag, we can't, because we don't have vessels to attain the rosh. It will always be above us. Hence, the hierarchy between the degrees, between the Kabbalists, never changes, because you can't attain the rosh.
1: Yeah, let's hear women, Hebrew 1.
0: Good morning. This sentence that we always say, whoever is greater than his friend, his inclination is greater than him. I want you to explain, please, in what does his inclination grow? What is the meaning of this sentence?
1: He who is greater, his inclination is greater too. The more we advance, we are added with will to receive. If we learn how to work with the new layer that is revealed, so we know it's by our relation towards our friends in the tent. If we have feelings of rejection or indifference and so on, so we cover with love and increase the love to the friends more. We didn't annul the new ego, but we made it refined. So the more advancing person has a lot of a will to receive, a lot of the evil inclination, but thanks to that evil inclination, he can also be on a higher spiritual degree. more connected, more in love with the friends, the intensity of the connection is much stronger.
0: Just like he has more coarseness, so he has more to correct, more to turn to the Creator, like we saw here. And that's why it's seemingly greater.
3: Gadi,
0: we're not forgetting to turn to the Creator.
1: Yeah, you started the lesson and asked how it helps us prepare for the regional congress, so please tell us, because you brought everything to this, so now's the time.
0: Yes, we're in excitement from coming closer to the Congress. We know that there may be friends who have all kinds of disturbances or difficulties, but that is precisely what we learned here. That's the additional coarseness, and if we support one another, we will add in the Arvut, in the Ten, we'll help one another raise a prayer. We will come to a higher height, and we will be able to be a greater Adam. What is a greater Adam? Where the distance between the coarse vessel, the course of extension, and the pure vessel of reception, there will be a greater distance. And this defines the spiritual height. We will be rewarded with receiving the greatest light in this Congress. We'll remember that all that we're doing, also now, is all preparation for the Congress. The study of Tess, we want to connect emotionally to Baal Sulam, who's preparing us right now to the Congress. Yes, Misha, you want to add?
1: I wanted to say that our general coarseness that we have in the Congress, that'll draw the greater light. And we'll have what to correct, and maybe not only the most pure vessels, but... Now you have to say something?
0: Yes, to directly continue this, we have, first of all, we'll have a report, a very interesting report, but first an announcement. In preparation for the Regional Congress, Awakening from Below, from today and every day, at the end of the lesson, we'll hear another group from the Israeli Kli and the World Kli that will share with us their preparations towards the Congress. And today, we will hear the northwest region of Israel, our great friends who are now in Haifa Turum, will give us now an exciting report about their preparation to the Congress. Let's connect. Haifa 2, please.
1: Yes, friends, we are here in northwest Israel. It's not just north. All of humanity is awakening. There's a new desire awakening in the friends' hearts around the world. And we here too in the north are so excited. We want to start with our friend that gave us such inspiration. He opened his heart and house and decided to invite everybody to his house. So Uzi, please tell us about our preparations.
0: Hello, great friends. You exaggerate a little bit. It's in our community. We live in a nice settlement in Neve Ziv. We have all the suitable technology, the hall for Congress. Great excitement to host the Haifa group and those who accompany it. A great feeling of responsibility. It's precisely what Eyal says, that I feel that I'm hosting everyone in my home. And we're making all the preparations. And I want to say to all the groups, friends, the Creator is helping us. It's all working out perfectly. You see how the Creator is truly bringing this to us precisely like we need to receive. And there's preparations, there's great excitement with all the coarseness, with all the difficulties. It's worth it all to host friends and to convene together in a big, such a big Congress, our regional Congress. Lechaim, great friends, we will do and we will succeed.
1: Lechaim and we have started, we didn't get to Uzi so quick, we searched everywhere until Uzi just saved us. We started meeting 2 hours a week to begin with, and we thought that it's crowded, but then we saw

0: שלום, בחלק הראשון נלמד שיעור של הרב מתאריך החמישי לאחת.
1: Hello, in the first part we're going to learn a lesson with Rav from May 5th, 2002, around the article "What is Making a Covenant in the Work." We're going to read the article together. In the 10, we have 22 minutes. What is making a covenant in the work? It is written that you may enter the covenant with the Lord your God, which the Lord your God is making with you today. Rashi interprets that you may enter into the covenant as in passing. Thus would be makers of the covenant do a partition from here and a partition from here, and they pass in between. The writing also says there, and not with you alone am I making this covenant, but with those who stand here with us today before the Lord our God, and with those who are not with us here today. We should understand the following. One, what is the meaning of making a covenant in the work? That is, what does making a covenant give us by which we will have correction in the work? Two, why Rashi interpreted that makers of a covenant would make a partition from here? What does this mean to us in the work? Three, what does those who stand here with us today and those who are not with us today mean to us in the work? What are the two times in the work? Baal Sulam said, what is the merit of making a covenant? It seems redundant, for why are they making a covenant between them? If they think that they should love one another, then because they love one another, what does making a covenant add to us? He said that sometimes they might come to a state where each one sees that the other is not behaving properly with him, and he should therefore hate the other. And when he makes the covenant with him, the intention is that even if he sees that he is not treating him properly, he will go above reason and say, since I made a covenant with him, I will not break my covenant. It follows that the covenant is not for the present, but for the future. It might be that the love between them will cool off. Therefore, they make a covenant so that the future will be as it is now in the present. The work in Torah and commandments is primarily when beginning to walk on the path that leads to Lishma. That is, when a person begins the work, he begins in Lo Lishma, not for her sake. As our sages said, one should always engage in Torah Lo Lishma, and from Lo Lishma, we come to Lishma. For this reason, the beginning of the work was with enthusiasm, because he saw that by observing Torah and commandments, he would achieve happiness in life. Otherwise, he would not begin. Therefore, in the beginning of his work, when he's still working Lo Lishma, meaning that when he works, he constantly looks at the reward he will receive after his work. He has the strength to work. As in corporeality, a person is used to working in a place where he knows he will be rewarded for his work. Otherwise, a person cannot work for free, if not for his own benefit. And only when he sees that self-benefit will come from this work, does he have the strength to work enthusiastically and willingly. Since he's looking at the reward and not at the work.
2: The work does not matter if a person understands that here he will receive from this employer twice as much as he would receive from working for the previous employer. Before he came to the job where they pay twice as much. This means that according to the salary, so the work becomes easier and smaller. Accordingly, we should interpret in the work that making a covenant means that when a person takes upon himself the work, even if in Lolishma, he must make a covenant with the Creator to serve Him, whether he wants to or not. Yet, we should understand on what the enthusiasm depends. It depends only on the reward. That is, when there is a big reward, the desire for the work does not stop. But when the reward is in doubt, the desire for the work vanishes, and he shifts to rest. That is, at that time, he feels more pleasantness in rest. It is so much so that he says, I relinquish the work. And anyone who wants can do this work, because it is not for me. But making a covenant is when he begins to work, even in Lolishma. And since now he wants the work, for who would force him to come into the work of the Creator? Hence, now he must make the covenant and say, even if there comes a time of descent, meaning that he will not have a desire for the work, I still take upon myself not to consider my desire, but work as though I have a desire. This is called making a covenant. However, we should understand the reason that he comes to a state of descent. In corporeality, we see that when a person works in order to receive reward, are there ascents and descents there? So why do we see that in the work of the Creator, there are ascents and descents? We should understand this matter in two ways.
0: One.
2: Even in a state of lolishma, when he works in order to receive reward, we can understand the reward only by way of faith, since the reward for a mitzvah commandment is not in this world. This means that the reward for the mitzvot is not given in this world, but he will receive the reward in the next world. As it is written, to do them today and to receive the reward for them tomorrow. Meaning in the next world. Since the basis of the reward depends on the faith, as it is written, you can trust your employer to pay you for your work. And know that the reward for the righteous is given in the future. It is known that concerning faith, there are ascents and descents, since the whole matter of faith is to believe above reason. This means that sometimes a person can go above reason, where faith contradicts the reason. For example, 20% of the faith are against reason, and he can overcome the 20%. But sometimes he sees that there has been a change, since now he sees that faith contradicts by 30%. And to such an extent, he is not yet immune so as to have the power to overcome and go with faith. Hence, at that time, he must descend from his state where faith illuminated for him.
1: This causes him descents and ascents when it does not coincide with his power to overcome. This is not so with a corporeal reward. Faith does not apply to the reward. Therefore, in corporeality, it cannot be said that he has a descent in corporeal work, since the reward is in this world and he does not need faith. 2. In the state of Lishma, he does not need anything in return for his work. The cause of the descents is also the reason that he bases his entire work on faith. But there is a difference. It is not about the reward, but about the landlord. That is, to the extent that he believes in his landlord, that he is so important that it is worthwhile to serve him, meaning that it is a great privilege to serve the King of Kings, who will pay for his work. This means that the reward for the work coincides with a measure of faith in the greatness of the Creator, since by the nature of creation, man derives great pleasure from serving an important person. As in the famous allegory that if an important rabbi comes and wants to let someone carry his suitcase to the taxi, a porter will certainly take money for it. But if the rabbi were to give it to a student, the student would certainly take no charge for the work, since the service he is giving to the rabbi is his reward, and he would need nothing more. Accordingly, you can trust your landlord means that to the extent of the faith that he believes in the greatness of the Creator, to that extent is the measure of the reward, which is measured by the amount of faith he has in the greatness of the Creator. It turns out that when he believes that the Creator is great indeed, his reward is great indeed. If his faith in the Creator is not great, is not so great, his reward will not be so great either. It therefore follows that whether he works lishma or lo lishma, the whole basis is only faith. But the difference is this. In lo lishma, the faith relates to the reward. In lishma, the faith relates to whom we serve. In other words, the amount of pleasure depends on the greatness of the Creator. As our sages said, Rabbi Elazar said, "Know before whom you toil and who is the owner of your work, who will pay you the reward for your work." As said above, we must believe in the greatness of the employer of the owner of the work, for upon this depends his paying the reward for the work. That is, the measure of the reward depends on the greatness of the owner of the work, who is the Creator. In other words, there is a difference in the pleasure between serving the greatest in the city, the greatest in the country, or the greatest in the world. Upon this depends the reward, meaning according to the greatness of the king. And since the basis is faith, there are ascents and descents here, because as long as one has not been awarded permanent faith, there must be ascents and descents. It follows that there could be a time when the love between them cools. For this reason, now in the beginning of the work, he takes upon himself the burden of the kingdom of heaven to make a covenant, so that whether or not the body agrees to be a servant of the Creator, he takes upon himself not to change a thing. Instead, he will say, I spoke once and I will not change. Instead, I will go above reason, as I have taken upon myself when making the covenant in the beginning of the work.
2: By this, we will understand what Rashi interpreted, that you may enter into the covenant in passing. Thus would the makers of a covenant do. A partition from here, and a partition from here, and they pass in between. Accordingly, we should interpret that through the making of the covenant, they would imply that sometimes there will be a time when there is a partition from here, meaning a partition that separates this one, and a partition from here, meaning that the other one would also have a separating partition. In other words, even if both of them have a partition that stops the love that was between them, still, now, they take it upon themselves not to part from one another. Instead, they will remind themselves the covenant that they had made, and this will make it possible not to break the covenant. They will pass in between, meaning that they pass over the separation that was made between them, and it is all by the power of the covenant that they had made. In the work, this means that a person must make a covenant with the Creator. As he began the work now, and now he certainly has love for the Creator, otherwise, who would make him take upon himself the burden of the kingdom of heaven? So, now he must make a covenant with the Creator forever. That is, even if there is a time when he feels that the love of the Creator has cooled in him, he will remember the covenant that he had made with the Creator. But in the work, we must remember that in the matter of making a covenant between the Creator and the person, it might be that the love will cool only between man and the Creator. But how can it be said that the love will grow cold in the Creator? That is, since the covenant applies to both, it means that there could be a descent between the two of them concerning the making of a covenant. But how can we speak of changes or a descent in the Creator? Nara Sulam said that in both man and the Creator, there is the matter of as the face in the water reflects the face, so the heart of man reflects man. He interpreted about what is written, and now, if I have found favor in your eyes, let me know your way, so that I may know you, so that I may find favor in your eyes. He asks, how did Moses know when he said, if I found favor in your eyes? He replied that it is because beforehand it is written, you have said, I have known you by name, and you have also found favor in my eyes. By this, Moses knew that the Creator favored him, since Moses favored the Creator. Following the rule, as the face in the water reflects the face, so the heart of man reflects man. According to the above, we should interpret that when we say that the love cools within a person and he feels that he is in a state of descent, meaning that now he does not have such love for the Creator as he had in the beginning of his work. This causes him to feel that the Creator, too, does not love him and does not listen to his prayer, to what the person asks of the Creator. This causes the person an even greater dissent, because he begins to doubt what is written, "For you hear the prayer of every mouth." At that time, he thinks that the Creator has no connection with the created beings, which causes him great dissents as his faith grows weaker each time. It follows that although there are no changes in the Creator, however, a person feels this way because, as the face in the water reflects the face, he feels this way. This follows the rule that all the changes we learn about in spirituality are according to the receivers. Now we can understand what we asked. What does it mean in the work, those who stand here with us today before the Lord? The making of a covenant is whether he is standing today before the Creator when he's in a time of ascent. However, he's taking it upon himself that even should a time of descent come, called for those and those who are not with us today before the Lord our God, when he does not feel that he's standing before the Lord our God, nevertheless, he takes it upon himself, above reason, not to mind anything, but to remember the making of a covenant, and this will be unwavering.
1: There's a great deal between the desire and the faith. If he has desire, it works according to the reward. If he works according to faith, it's according to the greatness of his employer. It says here, if he doesn't have faith, he feels the Creator doesn't love him. We have to reach a state where the Creator is always loving, benefiting. That's the goal.
0: Let's go to the lesson.
2: We will move on to a lesson from November 5, 2002. We heard the article, "What is the Making of a Covenant in the Work?" Volume 3, The Ranks of the Letter. It's from the Book of Devarim, the portion of Mitzavim, page 227. What is the making of a covenant? When should we make a covenant? A covenant means that from here on we have a connection, a good connection, under certain conditions. If not for the conditions, what do we need a covenant for? Why do we need this contract, right? It means that from the very beginning of the stairs, when we already step on the spiritual ladder, until the end of the degrees, when we reach the end of correction, where there are no limitations, all the time on each and every degree, there is an agreement between us and the Creator. The agreement exists, however, each time in a different form, in a different measure, under different conditions. From the side of the Creator, he is good and does good. There are no limitations. And he agrees to each and everything that the person will want in this connection with him. And the conditions, under what conditions do we make this contract? The person places those to the Creator, and he says, "I want that the connection between us will be so and so, and not more." He already realizes that he can keep it, and it will be not less than whatever he determines. This means that the conditions for this agreement depend on the person. The desire for this agreement depends on the person. Everything depends on the person. From the side of the Creator, he is willing to anything. Why do we need it?

This means that each one makes concessions for the other, each one gives to the other. That is, we make the agreement because of weakness. When does it take place between us and the Creator? From the side of the Creator, He shows us He's very weak. Why? He shows us that He needs our love, our relation, our attention, 100%. The Shekhinah is in exile. She cries that we do not pay attention to her, that we are disconnected from her, like a mother, ready for any connection with the child. Good child, bad child, it doesn't matter. She naturally needs him. And this nature, the Creator determines it. He determined it in advance. Good and doing good to the bad and to the good. He loves them. That's it. So on his side, he's weak. He needs the agreement. Now the question is, how much do I need the agreement, right? My agreement could be, but on the other side, the Creator makes a condition. The agreement could be only in that we're connected to each other. That is, I can't come and say, you will help me in whatever I want without any relation to you. That is, the help from Him must be dependent on the fact that I am dependent on Him and connected to Him, right? It has to be mutual. That's how it is. That is, I can't come and say, you will help me steal, you will help me murder, if it is against His will, right? If it is against His nature, against what He has established as the connection between us. That is, I can ask of Him only for the things that are equal in Him and in me. Turns out that a person is always asking. He can ask. The agreement can be kept only in keeping a certain spiritual degree where we are already in order to bestow. When I have reached a certain connection of in order to bestow, I to Him and Him to me, and we love each other to a certain extent, we're afraid of each other to a certain extent, we're distance from each other in some extent. There are certain limitations, limits. But I want to keep this degree. I realize it could be worse than that, less than that. Then for those times when our relationships could be spoiled for whatever reasons, I write this agreement. Right now, I don't disagree. Seemingly, we've reached a certain mutual understanding. We're aware of this understanding. We have a certain connection between us. And now we realize that it's worthwhile for us to keep this connection. But I realize that there could be such a time where because of all kinds of confusions, unjustified reasons, a time will come where I will want to break the agreement. If these are justified reasons, then necessarily the agreement will be cancelled. That's it. It could be on a different degree, a different state, who knows what. But if I know, if I recognize, if I reach the awareness that breaking, violating this agreement will lead to something which is worse in the relationship between us, it's the worst possible thing out of whatever conditions may come. It doesn't matter which ones. It's worse than death. Nevertheless, I do not want to break the agreement. Then I make a covenant. And then I say that I'm asking, let us keep it such that our relationship, no matter what happens, whatever disruptions might come from the side for both of us, the state as we have it now will be kept. It will be, as we call it, a permanent state, right? That it won't be less than that. This means, I'm saying it again, it could be under the conditions that I recognize that a state which is less than now is worse than any other possible state, and there is never any justified reason that could really indicate to me that it is worthwhile for me to break this agreement. That is, when I'm on a certain spiritual degree, then I check it all the way to its end.

0: end. And I say that a degree which is less than that is the worst possible thing. And then on the degree where I am, I want, besides the agreement, to make a covenant. An agreement is what I write for now. A covenant means forever. That we promise each other that we will hold on to each other on the same level as now. And then we truly go and check ourselves, and we check ourselves in all kinds of different states that might come according to our degree, of course, not according to something higher, but according to our degree. And we see that this agreement is sustainable, it's implementable, that will hold on. What do you call it?
1: Sustainable,
0: right. That's it. That we checked it, we did it, and everything is fine, and it is kept to the full depth of this degree, then we can advance a little bit ahead in relationships between us. And the next degree comes, and in it there are also all kinds of new conditions that we acquire. First of all, we feel that we hate each other. We have both the left line and the right line inside the created being. Then we start to connect with each other. That means that the left line takes on the qualities of the created being, and it becomes a middle line. On the middle line, we reach already an understanding, coupling by striking, the recognition, the connection between us. This means that we sign an agreement. After signing an agreement, we want this degree to remain for eternity, at least that. That would be the permanent state, that it won't be any less than that. That state will be non-stop. And so besides the agreement, we also sign a covenant, and so on. This means that these states exist each time, in each and every degree, and they certainly, as he says, what is the making of the covenant in the work? This is certainly the action in which we have to seemingly, we have to stumble on in any time that we determine our relation to the Creator. Victor von Gnei Aviv asked us, what does it mean to make a covenant with the Creator? So that is the answer. Yes.

0: כן. יש שאלה איך לקשור את המאמר הזה.
1: We have a question how to tie this article with someone who is engaging in Kabbalah before the barrier. It's also someone from Lod. Even before the barrier, we say that even before the barrier and beyond the barrier, we actually have the same states. We don't yet feel them. Some of us don't yet feel it. Some of us already feel that they're undergoing all kinds of changes, and according to the articles that we read, we can somehow find within us, inside of us, those discernments, but not yet in a clear manner, where the way truly exists beyond the barrier. We don't know that. We don't know it clearly. It's still unclear. We can't compare. But nevertheless, believe me that even before the barrier, we have all of these discernments within us, just in a form that is called an ordinary concealment, meaning it's not in a real and concrete manner so that I can work with it, but nevertheless, it does exist. All of these discernments exist even before the barrier. And we can somehow depict them within, feel them, certainly as a simulation. It's not the real thing, but it's like little children playing with toys, with dolls, with cars, waging war, doing all kinds of things. This is also what happens to us in an ordinary grown-up lives. So it's the same thing, just as above the barrier, it's the true life. For us, it's the kindergarten, but we have to relate to it. There is a saying that says that a game is a serious thing, that it is truly a serious thing because it builds the person. Therefore, what he's asking about, how do we tie it to us when we're still before the barrier? So tying it is very simple. We have to find these things also within us. They exist. And certainly we should search within us for these discernments that I have certain conditions now towards the Creator. My state right now is, let's say, a good state. To a certain extent, it can be 100% that it's good in this and in that and in all the different manners. In my connection with the Creator, that He is great in my eyes, and I'm also afraid of Him, and I'm also grateful to Him, and I'm also willing to give Him, and I also need Him to give me, and so on. It can be all of them. But even if in a certain thing, in one single channel out of many channels, of the 620 channels in which I'm connected to Him in every organ of my soul. Only one channel that I now feel, but I feel good. It's a good connection with Him. Then with respect to this connection, I can say that I now want to make a covenant with Him now, that this thing will remain for eternity, no less than that, and ask of Him that He will help me keep it, that He will keep it for me. And even if I'll be in the worst possible state, He'll remind me about this present connection, and He'll renew it for me all the time, and I'm doing it right now for the future. Now the question is, how can I keep it for the future? Can I guarantee myself for the future? Of course not. However, my desire to guarantee myself for the future already gives me the next vessel, that I seemingly insert this vessel as a man into the Creator, into the higher degree, and it keeps it for me, this vessel. It keeps it and it prepares for me the filling for this vessel, and it is kept there already. Now, what nevertheless are the conditions? What nevertheless are the conditions that the covenant between us should have? That is, under what conditions do I sign the covenant that I truly agree with it? What, should I just say it with my mouth, blah, blah, blah, keep it for me so it will be okay, so it won't be worse? How is my signing done, right? What should I now do in order to obligate the Creator to keep for me this relationship between us? From His side, He's keeping it. He's always relating well to me. How can I keep myself so that I will always relate to Him in a good way? just like now, in one channel out of all of the channels in our connection. How can I do that? So again, we say the only thing that we can do is only one thing, raising man, a deficiency towards the future that I'm very much afraid. Listen, I'm very much afraid that in the future I could be spoiled. From where could this fear come? As usual, we're going backwards. So what vessel should we have for this fear? This means that I fell many times and I saw how much I was suffering, how much I felt bad because I became disconnected from him. I got disconnected from him. So now already this fear and these sufferings have built in me a preparation for the man to raise such a request that just don't do it to me, such a thing that I will become separated from me, right? Do not cast me away from you and do not take away from me the spirit of your holiness, right? If I truly have this preparation from the previous suffering, then my man is the correct man. It could be that I'm just suffering from blah, blah, and it could be that I'm crying like a little child, but this actually has to be truly and necessarily a mature request that by this I sign the covenant. In signing, there are many conditions. We'll talk about it. It's not simple. You know that even for us in our world, when we reach an agreement, it's after we strike each other and we enter all kinds of states where we try to destroy the other one and erase him, and then out of some lack of choice, maybe through some third side, we begin to get closer until we begin to reach something. First, we do it secretly, so all of these side disruptions won't interfere, that maybe they have some interest in that we will not have an agreement between us, so we do it secretly, what we call under concealment, that a person doesn't even know that he's already ready for this agreement and he's walking in darkness until truly that determination is formed within him, the determination that I have to sign it, I have no choice, and then he comes and asks of the other side. In short, it's truly a long way. But that is, he must take all the previous suffering to gather it, not to lose it. And we know that always the previous degrees, they disappear, they're lost from us. If we haven't yet reached their final discernments. Only the final discernment, which is registered in the Malchut of each and every state, only it exists and remains and is kept. All the other discernments are erased because they're not final yet, they're not complete. And therefore, we have to add more and more in the work until we will complete all the discernments. Once we've completed them, we have that final discernment that I can do anything, but rather this agreement is the best possible thing, right? And for us, in our world, we reach the agreement out of lack of choice. With the Creator, we have to reach a state, I sign the agreement not because of lack of choice, but rather I have no better state than that, whatever may come. Give me whatever you want, otherwise, which is different, I do not agree to accept any other state instead of this agreement. Then we reach the agreement. That's it. So these states, again, as he's asking, these states, they they exist in us also. How do we tie the making of the covenant with the group? Asks Gabriel from Moscow. So, how to tie it to the making of a covenant with the group? In the group, we have in general very good conditions for that, right? Because in the group, first of all, we can be careful with each other and help each other keep the covenant. We exist in a group in order to reach a connection with the Creator. Is it good? Does that not disconnect me from the Creator? When I engage with the group, with the friends, and the covenant between us, if it is a covenant that comes in a way that it's connected to our covenant with the Creator, then it will exist in the group also, and it will exist with the Creator, and one will support the other. But if our covenant in the group is not about the connection with the Creator, as he says that what Russia did, and it ended up being a great crime, that they wanted to make a covenant between them to be good towards each other with love and everything, but without any connection to the Creator. So they ended up destroying themselves. That is such a covenant. That covenant could not exist because of it. So we have to take that into consideration. But if we do it in such a way that we do good to each other, we want the covenant between us to strengthen us towards the Creator, that He is the goal, He's the reason for the covenant between us, and then it can exist. And then it is a tremendous force. There is nothing like that in advancing. It's a nice question. We learn that a person lives in the present, and being afraid of the future means we have less faith in the Creator. Then it's less than having faith in the Creator. What is faith in the Creator?
2: This covenant that I ask Him, He will look after me during all the worst possible moments, because I checked, otherwise it will not be the correct request. After I checked that this state is the best of all states I've had thus far, and I would like to remain at least on that level, that means that I sign for the future. We don't sign the covenant for today, we sign it for the future when worse times come. And faith in the Creator is specifically that He will keep this covenant, that I believe Him, that He is capable of keeping the covenant. Meaning, in this covenant, I have my recognition in His ability, in His goodwill, His faith in me, His loyalty to me. This generally is called faith. Faith is feeling of the Creator, meaning how great I can feel Him, as loyal, as loving, as good, who does good. To that extent, I'm going to connect with Him in a covenant for the future, and I deliver myself to Him, not only now, but in the future. I'm saying that You will look after us, and I'm delivering myself into Your hands. And this is called true faith, and it's a result of a regular faith, where I feel Him as great, as eternal, and as good who does good.
0: Ken. בבקשה, השאלות.
2: Questions.
0: כן.
1: Question. How do we know the Creator accepted our obligation? And how do we know the Creator is willing to obligate towards us? So I'm asking, when we do it in this world between two people, we bring a lawyer and we see who signed and everything. So when we make a covenant with the, how do we know the Creator will commit to us and also that He accepted our commitment?
2: Because we can't determine our state in the spiritual world, that the Creator is good who does good and He wants us and He's waiting for us.

0: Shalom.
1: Hello. Hello. Good morning to all those rewarded with being in this holy occasion of the morning lesson. Hadera too is grateful for the privilege of opening the gates to the lesson. We chose the topic of from lo lishma we come to lishma with a prayer and a request that in the Congress this miracle will indeed take place in us. Let's go to our first source excerpt. The work in Torah and commandments is primarily when beginning to walk on the path that leads to Lishma. That is, when a person begins the work, he begins in Lo Lishma. As our sages said, one should always engage in Torah Lo Lishma. And from Lo Lishma, we come to Lishma. For this reason, the beginning of his work was with enthusiasm, because he saw that by observing Torah and commandments, he would achieve happiness in life. Otherwise, he would not begin. Therefore, in the beginning of the work, when he is still working lo lishma, meaning that when he works, he constantly looks at the reward he will receive after his work. He has the strength to work. Rabash, what is making a covenant in the work?
2: Active workshop. What will bring us to the work of Lishma? Again, what will bring us to work in Lishma?
1: Coming closer to one another, trying to be sensitive to the reward we expect from the work. What is our fuel? And then trying to move it to a state where we serve the Creator, and we do it because He's great, not because we're trying to get something out of Him. All these stages.
2: How to reach Lishma? Only through Him. That's how I see it, at least. We were born opposite, and we have to ask Him to bring us to Lishma.
1: Yeah, we learned yesterday about the covenant that we have to make with the Creator. The work begins in Lo Lishma. We work with a desire, but when the desire disappears, there begins the work of prayer and request for the Creator to help us to work with desire and yearning.
2: Yes, and all starts with us having a desire, as he says, a yearning, this inclination, this longing, us making an effort in this wanting. They say that from lo lishma, from not for her sake, one comes to lishma for her sake.
1: Determination, persistence, importance of the goal. Where we are, together we, for the sake of the friends, for the sake of this togetherness between us.
2: Yes, from Lo Lishma, we come to Lishma. What's interesting is that in the beginning one has the desire, the need. He knows that ultimately you'll receive the reward when you get to Lishma. But still, We have the path from lo lishma, that's where we begin. And at the end we reach lishma, where we come to the reward, the wealth, we have the path, the faith. That's it, l'chaim.
1: Second excerpt. Our sages said, it is not for you to complete the work, and you are not free to idle away from it. This means that one must give the awakening from below, since this is regarded as prayer. And a prayer is considered a deficiency. And without a deficiency, there is no filling. Hence, when one has a need for lishma, the filling comes from above, and the answer to the prayer comes from above, meaning he receives fulfillment for his lack. Baal Salam Shamati 5, awakening from above, and why do we need an awakening from below? Lishma is an awakening from above, why do we need an awakening from below? Silent
2: workshop. Let's raise a prayer for an awakening from below. Again, let's raise a prayer for an awakening from below.

0: שלום, בחלק הראשון של השיעור נלמד שיעור של הרב מתאריך ה-31
1: באוקטובר. In the first part of the lesson we'll learn a lesson with Rav from October 31st, 2002 based on the article What does it mean that the right and the left are in contrast in the work? You can find it in the writings of Rabash, volume 2. We're going to read the article in the 10. We have 34 minutes.
0: מהו שהימין והשמאל הם בסתירה בעבודה? הכתוב אומר, ושמרתם את דברי הברית הזאת ועשיתם אותם, למען תשכילו את כל אשר תעשון. יש להבין.
2: What does it mean that the right and the left are in contrast in the work? The verse says, quote, keep the words of this covenant and do them so that you may be wise in all that you do, unquote. We should understand why he says, keep and do them so you may be wise in all that you do. This implies that doing is so that by this you may be wise in all that you do. It follows that doing is like a preparation, or by doing we will be able to be wise in what we do. This means that there are two matters to discern here in the work. One, the act, as it is written, and do them. Two, the learning in the doing, as it is written, quote, so you may be wise in all that you do, unquote. Ostensibly, this is a contradiction. On one hand, it means that the main thing is the act, as it is written, and keep and do them. But then it is written, so you may be wise in all that you do. This implies that doing is only a means by which to achieve understanding with the intellect and knowledge. The Zohar says that we should make two discernments in the 613 commandments. One, it calls the first discernment 613:18, or counsels. Two, it calls the second discernment 613 pkudin, or deposits. The difference between them is that 18, counsels, means that thing is not the goal, but only advice how to achieve the goal. Thus, it is difficult to understand why he says that the 613 commandments are only counsels, and then he says that they are called 613 pkudin, deposits. He interprets in the Sulam, quote, when rewarded with hearing the voice of his word, the 613 commandments become pkudin, from the word pikadon, deposit in Hebrew. For in each commandment, the light of a unique degree is deposited, which corresponds to a unique organ in the 613 organs and tendons of the soul and the body. It follows that while performing the commandment, one extends to its corresponding organ in his soul and body the degree of light that belongs to that organ and tendon, unquote. Therefore, according to what he interprets there in the Sulam, we should interpret simply that he says that in all things there are anterior, face, and posterior, back, panim and achol. The preparation for something is called achol, the posterior, and the attainment of the matter is called panim, anterior. Similarly, in Torah and commandments, there are we shall do and we shall hear. When observing Torah and commandments as doers of his word, prior to being rewarded with hearing the voice of his word, the commandments are called 613:18, and they are regarded as a whole. Accordingly, we can understand what we asked. Why does it say, keep and do them? Which implies that doing is the most important. And afterwards, he says, so you may be wise. That is, when I tell you do them, it is only a preparation to attain the actions. It follows that the main thing is the learning, and intellect and the mind, and not the action. The answer is that the main thing is the action, since without the actions we cannot obtain anything. But through the actions we can obtain adhesion, called equivalence of form. Since from lo lishma, not for her sake, we come to lishma, for her sake. Hence the actions are the most important.
1: In the actions themselves we need to make two discernments. One, the actions themselves, when they are still means, that is, they are only a preparation by which to obtain the vessels of bestowal. After he obtains, through the actions, the vessels called desire to bestow, he obtains the light that is clothed in the actions. This means that all the actions that he did prior to being rewarded with vessels of bestowal, although then, too, the light was clothed in Torah and commandments, but it was as a deposit that is clothed in Torah and commandments. In other words, he was unable to see what was in the Torah and commandments because he still did not have the vessels that are suitable to the light. But afterward, when he is rewarded with vessels of bestowal, he receives the light that is clothed in Torah and commandments. And then we see that before he was rewarded with seeing, the light was already clothed in the 613 commandments, but it was there as a deposit. Therefore, it is not a contradiction that first it says that the action is the most important, as it is written, and do them, since we begin with action and end with action. But there is a discernment in between, meaning before he is rewarded with vessels of bestowal, or after he is rewarded with vessels of bestowal. This means that through the actions he is rewarded with vessels, and then through the actions he is rewarded with the light. And this is called, so you may be wise in all that you do, meaning that afterward he is rewarded with learn and know me. However, we must remember that before we are rewarded with vessels of bestowal, when we want to be rewarded with working for the sake of the Creator and not for our own sake, there are many ups and downs in this work. It is known that the body objects to work that aims to achieve adhesion with the Creator. And once the good within man prevails, and once the bad within man prevails, this is called the war of the inclination. In other words, there is work in action, which is the work of the general public, who should aim that the acts they do will not be for the purpose of respect, money, and so forth, but for the sake of the Creator. Hence, those who want to work for the sake of the Creator do their deeds in concealment. And the measure of concealment is, as Baal Sulam said, that a person should behave just like the people in his surroundings. In other words, he should not be conspicuous in his environment. If he knows that He slights customs that are practiced in his surroundings, or that he is stricter in some matters more than is customary in his surroundings, the work of that person is no longer in a state of concealment. Since when people are in a certain environment, if one of them does something different from the environment, that person draws attention from the society, and everyone looks at him. It follows that his work is not in concealment. And these people that feel the taste in the work as surrounding light, which shines to the general public of Israel. This is as it is written, I am the Lord who dwells with them in the midst of their impurity. This means that although a person has not been purified of self-love, and his work is in order for the Creator to reward him in this world and in the next world, they are still regarded as working for the sake of the Creator.
2: In this work, a person can see his progress, since each day he adds Torah and commandments. Naturally, he can derive from this vitality and joy, and can observe what is written, quote, serve the Lord with gladness, unquote. It is known that this work is called one line. In other words, a person does not know that for the sake of the Creator is something that requires special attention. Rather, like the rest of the people, they have faith in our sages, who said, quote, one should always engage in Torah and commandments, even if lo lishma, since from lo lishma he comes to lishma, unquote. However, he does not think that these work and intention require time and work. He thinks that it comes naturally, without any special work, as our sages said, from lo lishma we come to lishma. For this reason, this work is called one line. But if a person comes to understand that for the sake of the Creator is special work, that this work does not pertain to the general public, but only to those who received an awakening from above, that the intention should also be to bestow, that it is something special, and he begins to examine whether he can work for the sake of the Creator and not for his own sake,